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5: 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Tip or no tip time with producer Laura and I believe the interns, DeAndre, right?
6: Correct.
5: Interns are going to do this thing?
7: Correct.
6: Yes,
5: right.
6: Yes, sir. Right. We got Chloe and Madeline back here.
5: Chloe and Madeline, how are you ladies today?
8: I am good. How are you, Chris?
5: Beautiful. Thank you. Is that Chloe or Madeline, though? I can't tell.
8: This is Madeline speaking right now.
5: Okay, because there's lights in my eyes, so I can't see in that part of the room. So, Chloe, say hello.
8: Hi, Chris. It's Chloe.
5: Hi, Chloe. Thank you. All right, Laura, take it away.
6: They are so sweet.
5: They're very sweet.
6: They're very sweet, and poor girls shadowed me today with Lit. So I'm like, you know, just know whatever we talk about.
5: We just go with it on Tuesday.
6: We go with it. Yeah, yes, exactly. Correct. And we talked a lot about the James family. So let's keep going. So the James brothers showed off their bond by posting a chain that they bought for each other. So they got a matching custom chain featuring two gold hand clasps together with each of the brothers' name on the piece. The jewelry is meant to represent their relationship as brothers, which I thought was sweet. Not for me, but, you know, sweet to know. Tip or no tip, you would get matching jewelry with your siblings. And AK, you'll go first.
9: Not a shot in hell.
5: You and Brian Kamenetsky wouldn't wear matching...
6: AKBK?
9: Nope.
5: His or...
9: Nope, not since...
5: His or
9: well,
5: his?
9: He should wear the AK and you should wear the BK.
6: Correct.
9: Look, not since we were like little kids and mom was in charge of dressing us to look similar has that ever happened. Like, frankly, I don't really wear any jewelry anyway. So, like, just the addition of a chain in and of itself would be sort of weird, but no, not a shot in hell.
10: No. I don't have a lot to add to that. My brother and I don't have a ton of similar stylistic choices. Or
7: I should give you one of my chains and see you rock it.
10: Sure, I'll do it.
7: All right.
10: Yeah, I'll wear chains like you, but my brother and I wearing
5: like
10: magic
5: you.
10: Chains would be a little different.
5: Like you, DeAndre. Like you.
10: Stop it.
5: I didn't say anything. I just said like you.
10: You said a lot, actually.
5: Well, no, you're trying. You said it. I didn't say it. You said it.
10: Shut up.
5: You said it.
10: Yeah, okay.
5: DeAndre, I'll wear chains like you.
6: Okay, Chris, you're an only child.
5: I have an
6: so
5: only child.
6: So that doesn't, you know.
10: I wonder if that has anything to do with it.
5: Probably a lot.
6: It has a lot.
5: Probably a lot.
6: But DeAndre.
5: Do you want to share chains with me, Travis?
10: No, I don't like your style. I like his style better.
7: That's right.
5: Well, I'm just wearing a cross. You wouldn't wear a...
7: Trust me, Travis.
5: You're not
7: I got
5: a cross
7: you.
5: Guy?
10: No, I'm not.
9: Oh. I am also not.
5: You know, this cross was taken off of me when I almost died.
10: Yeah.
5: They had to take everything off of me. Stephanie wore it for 3 days while I was in a coma.
6: Aww.
10: That's nice.
5: Yeah.
6: That's cute.
5: Yeah. How about that, Andy? Take that.
6: But
9: that is dedication.
5: Scumbag.
6: I want to know DeAndre's response because DeAndre's actually really close to his brother.
7: Yeah, no, we don't have matching chains, nor would I would get a matching chain with my brother. Yeah.
5: Why?
7: Because we have different styles.
6: What
7: know?
6: About I'll, tattoo?
7: Nah. My tattoos are very different.
10: What if he came to you and like for Christmas said, look, I bought these. I got two of them, one for you, one for me.
7: I'll rock it then.
10: Okay. Yeah. It's the presentation.
7: Yeah, so exactly.
6: Yeah.
7: And it also is a specific type of chain. You know, I got a specific type of chain that I like. You know, I'm a Cuban link guy. You know, I like the thickness of the chain and all. Yeah.
5: Yeah, it's got to be thick. It's got to be the right thickness. Go ahead, Laura. I didn't say anything.
6: I was going to respond
9: really
6: to that. That's why.
9: Traumatic day for the interns right now.
5: There you
6: I was going to say, you're right, Chris. It doesn't matter.
5: It's true. Because I like it. I don't like too thick of a chain. It doesn't look right on my body. That's all. That's all I was going to say. I wish a chain was a little bit longer. Because you know me, I like to unbutton a little bit, a few more buttons.
10: Less than you used to.
5: Because of this. Because of the cross. Because now, I don't like to be showing off the cross. Like it's the 1970s, late 70s in Jersey. So I butt more than I used to.
10: You need one of those Italian horns.
9: Wait a minute.
5: I have one.
9: You object to the idea of dressing like 1970s New Jersey?
5: Because I don't mind chest hair, but I don't like the cross.
9: No, but I'm saying I always assumed that was what you were doing.
10: That was
9: not intentional.
5: No,
9: yes.
5: That wasn't really my thing.
9: Like, I mean, you really were very, you know, Tony Manero-esque in a lot of your dress.
5: I grew up, Andy.
6: Yeah, I'm glad I didn't say what I said. All right, so I'm going to go to Madeline first. She's going to have a tip or no tip for us.
8: Okay. So, Taylor Swift and Travis Kelce, as you may know, officially tied the knot on July 3rd in a star-studded ceremony at Madison Square Garden. Instead of a traditional ballroom or private estate, they decided to transform MSG into their wedding venue. It hosted about 1,000 guests in one of the biggest celebrity weddings ever. So, if you were a billionaire, would you get married at MSG? Tip or no tip?
10: Okay.
9: No tip. It just seems sterile and impersonal and too big. Like, it's after a while. Like, if you're getting married in MSG, even if you have 1,000 people with there, which is an insane amount for a wedding, like, that is a lot of people, it's gonna feel kind of empty because, like, it's such a big place. You know, the 300s are empty. Like, it's really, I think it's gonna make your wedding feel kind of tiny.
10: Yeah, no, I'm out. Weddings are about the people that are closest to you, that mean the most to you, and family. And look, I'd like to think I have a lot of friends. I know I have a big family, but 1,000 people, I no matter how much money I have, I don't need an arena to get everybody in the same place. We'll go, if I was a billionaire in this scenario, we're going to go do a destination somewhere.
9: Yeah,
10: we'll fly everybody where
9: island.
10: You need to go. You know, wherever the most exotic location you want. But I don't need an arena to do this.
6: What about you, Chris?
5: No, I mean, no.
6: All right.
5: I mean, it was just ridiculous. But here's the thing. I also don't knock it. Because that's their thing. They brought everybody in from NFL media. Eisen was at the wedding. Eisen and his lovely wife. And all these NFL players that I don't know if they're close with Travis Kelce or not. Taylor said that anybody who was ever nice to her got invited, and that's what they wanted to do. So, whatever.
10: Yeah.
5: It's fine.
10: Feelings on weddings. I'm pro-wedding. I love weddings. I like attending weddings, but that felt more like a movie production than a
6: publicity
10: wedding.
6: Publicity thing.
5: And that's okay.
6: Too.
9: What is crazy, though, is it was 1,000 people, but when you consider how many people both of them know, and then the amount of people that, like, for small p political reasons, you kind of have to invite. I bet it was honestly hard for them to narrow it down to 1,000. I'm being
10: serious.
9: You
10: gotta make cuts, Andy. You gotta make cuts.
5: Listen, she also gave $1 million to the LA Regional Food Bank over the weekend. So she gives a lot of money away, and I'm sure so does he.
9: Oh, I don't begrudge them heading into the wedding.
5: Right.
10: I don't begrudge them spending their own money on however they want to spend
5: it. Yeah,
10: you want to throw a lavish wedding, you want to give it away to charity. It's your money. Do with it whatever you want.
6: Too much. Just keep it private, even though they did keep it private.
5: They did
6: as far,
5: keep it private, yeah.
6: But I mean, like, it's not intimate.
9: It's
6: a
9: very
6: thousand
9: publicly
6: people,
9: private.
6: Yes. And that's the weird part about it. But I was going to ask DeAndre because, you know, he's about to get engaged soon. So, tip or no tip?
7: No, we're not doing it. We're definitely not doing the venue that big.
5: Will I be invited to your wedding?
7: Yeah, you'll be invited.
5: Well, can I do the pony like
7: no,
5: I did at Cabo's wedding?
7: No, absolutely not.
6: Wait,
7: sorry.
5: No?
7: No, I'm sorry. No.
6: I have a legit question, not a whole lit thing. You would invite Chris to your wedding?
7: Yeah, I'll invite him.
6: Oh.
7: Yeah. Why?
6: Were you invited to Carlos's wedding?
5: I did the pony at Carlos's wedding.
6: Oh, okay.
5: That's framed. That picture's framed in my office.
6: I did not go to that wedding. I was invited, but I did not go.
5: Yeah, no. I barely remember parts of that wedding, but, you know, it was a different time.
10: Weddings are fun.
5: Yeah.
6: Okay.
5: All right, go ahead.
6: All right, Chloe, your turn.
8: Okay, Zendaya and Tom Holland are on their press tour for Spider-Man Brand New Day, and Zendaya was seen on one of the red carpets wearing an all-black dress. And in an interview, Zendaya also told fans to bring tissues. So, is Zendaya's black dress foreshadowing MJ's death in the upcoming Spider-Man movie? Tip or no tip?
5: I have no clue what any of that meant, but go ahead, Andy. You responded. And by the way, it's a good, very good question. Andy seemed to be
9: I watched the Spider-Man movies. They're good. That's interesting. The idea of bringing a tissue, like if nothing else, she's saying that there's going to be some type of emotional resonance between her and Tom Holland's Spider-Man. They used to be together, but for the sake of the bigger picture, he erased everyone's memories of this, including Mary Jane's and Zendaya, so she doesn't know him, and he has to live with that, knowing she does not recognize him. They used to love each other. It's going to be emotional regardless.
7: I feel like he's going to do something in that movie to try to bring the memories back. You never know. We'll
9: They're see. Also together in The Odyssey.
5: Oh,
6: They're I'm excited for that.
10: She's Helen of Troy, right?
9: No, there were rumors that Lupita.
10: Oh, is she Helen of Troy?
9: That's the rumor. I don't believe it has been confirmed.
10: I'm assuming by the context of the question that this is like killing her off would be a huge deal.
9: Yes.
10: Okay. Tip. Yes, that's what it is. Yes.
6: I'm excited for this movie. I haven't seen Toy Story 5, which kills me. I will eventually get there, but I will say Tip. I think
5: and by the way, Taylor Swift made a song for Toy Story 5, right? I haven't seen it, but apparently it did huge numbers, like its first day or something, like the song.
6: Oh.
5: Taylor Swift song.
10: Better
5: than the U2 song.
6: Okay, talking about songs, I have two more for you guys, so this is one. Talking about songs, obviously the girls talked about Taylor Swift and her wedding. But what caught my attention was not necessarily the wedding, but Paul McCartney. So Paul McCartney performed at their wedding. And I wanted to know, if you guys were to get married, would you want a celebrity to be said singer at your wedding? Tip or no tip?
10: I'll go first on this one. Yes, because the reason they're a celebrity is because they know how to put on a show, right? And there is nothing that is more fun at a wedding. And again, I love weddings than when you have a kick-ass band and a really good DJ can do something similar, but a live band is on a whole nother level. And if you get somebody that's incredibly skilled at getting that room going, it takes the party to a whole nother level. And somebody like Paul McCartney or another high A-list performer is going to know how to do that in their sleep. So absolutely.
9: Yeah. Oh, without question. Like, particularly if it's a musician or band that you're a fan of.
10: Sure.
9: And you can have that be associated with your wedding. That would be amazing. Unless, however, the marriage doesn't work out.
6: Ooh.
9: Then all of a sudden, thinking about your favorite band becomes kind of a bummer.
10: That's a good point.
6: So
9: maybe pick like your fourth favorite.
10: You could live without him, but you still really love him.
9: Right.
6: See, with them, I think a Paul McCartney works because it's Taylor Swift and Travis Kelce. They're huge within their own fields, right? I mean, she's an astronomical star. But like for regular people, I think it takes away from the two people getting married. Because people are like, oh yeah, I went to so-and-so's wedding, but do you remember so-and-so performing? So I think it would knock out
10: Remember who had Taylor Swift. Like if Taylor Swift were the artist performing, like even if it were my wedding and I have no connection to Taylor Swift, you're like, Travis had Taylor Swift at his wedding. You'd never forget. You'd remember that specific wedding.
6: I don't know. I think, I'm not showsy. Like you would think I would be, but I'm like, I want my wedding to be small, intimate, and people to remember us as a couple, not Paul McCartney performing. I don't know. Is that weird?
10: No. But Paul McCartney would rock the house.
6: I mean, if you can get me Bruno Mars.
10: There you go.
6: Or the fake one that DeMarco had.
10: Yeah, he's still convinced it was Bruno Mars.
6: He still thinks.
10: You got one more?
6: I have one more. So this was interesting, and I saw that a hot dog parachute fell in front of the Orioles booth. And you know how they dropped the parachutes? So they were trying, they were literally play by plane doing the parachute because they were like, what are you doing? Well, they told me I need to throw it out. And forgetting the game at certain points. And I thought it was hilarious. So I wanted to know if you guys were in that situation, would you guys throw the hot dog back or eat it?
5: Wait, what? A hot dog parachute?
10: So you've seen those parachutes in the arena where they'll put sometimes it's tickets to another game. It's like sometimes there's
6: like
10: cash or whatever. Yeah, it's a little prize.
5: Wrapped it around a hot dog?
10: Yeah, they just drop it and it kind of floats and just falls into somebody's seat and you get a free hot dog.
6: You've never seen this?
5: I've seen the parachute, never with a hot dog, though.
10: Yeah, I've seen it with all sorts of different things.
6: So at the Tower Buzzers, they we have a hot dog race, and after the hot dog race, sometimes they throw a hot dog.
5: A hot dog with a parachute?
6: No, no, no, they throw one.
5: they throw a hot dog.
11: They're wrapped up in foil.
5: I was like, they're just throwing a bear. Oh.
11: No, they're not just flinging weenies. You get it in the foil. Maybe with a little ketchup packet in there.
5: Are they throwing Andy, like Andy hot dog? I mean, you know.
11: Come on, Andy.
5: Wait a minute. Go back. It's in a parachute. And then the broadcasters grab it.
11: It landed in their booth.
5: And they threw it back out?
6: They were
11: with
6: trying.
11: With the parachute, correct?
5: Now, is it wrapped or is
6: it
5: just...
6: it's wrapped,
5: Oh,
6: Chris.
5: It's wrapped. Okay.
6: But it was the funniest thing because every time they threw it would come back.
5: I'm imagining in my head...
11: like covered in onions and relish falling out of the sky?
9: Safer when it's wrapped.
11: Yes.
5: It depends. Yeah. So, okay.
6: So would you, it wasn't a tip or no tip. I wanted to know because they had to keep throwing it, yes, it would keep coming back to them. I'm like, bro, at some point, just stop.
11: No, I'm eating it.
5: Just eat it.
6: The hot dog.
11: Yeah. Hot dog falls into your lap. You eat the hot dog. Easy.
5: How many hot dogs did you eat over the 4th of July weekend?
11: Only one.
5: One?
11: Only one. I had one at the party, the Mexico watch party,
5: really?
11: The bacon. Only one. Now, I ate a lot of other things. I had multiple hamburgers. I had wings. I had a lot of other things, but just one dog.
5: Wow.
11: Yeah.
5: That's impressive work by you.
6: Okay. So here's the thing. I got made fun of 4th of July because I don't eat a lot of bread. So I just had the weenie with like all the stuff.
5: I've done that. Nothing
6: and
5: wrong with
6: everyone's
5: that.
6: Like, you're not going to put it in a bun? And I was like, no. You just take the carbs out.
11: Protein style.
5: Yeah. Sometimes you just put the Hebrew National right in your mouth.
11: Mm-hmm.
5: Nothing wrong with that.
6: I'm not. Yep. That's
11: pretty
6: it for
11: good.
6: Me.
5: Yeah.
11: Go ahead, Andy.
9: Go ahead, DeAndre.
6: I'm not talking after that one. Nope.
5: This is a live imaging Tuesday to remember because I felt like we came right out of the gate strong.
11: Yeah.
5: And then 4 o'clock was a good hour, and I feel like we're losing a little bit here. Like we lost a little bit of. Like,
11: do you take responsibility for that?
5: I do.
11: Okay.
5: It's been a long day.
11: I understand.
5: So I feel I let you down a little bit.
9: I mean,
5: the last
9: Travis
5: like,
9: did
5: 15
9: offer you
5: minutes.
9: The nap. He did offer you the nap opportunity. You turned it down.
7: We can return for Lakers talk tonight.
11: Are you still going to do that?
5: No. I might do the first segment.
11: Okay. I'm sure they're excited.
9: That it's only one segment?
11: Yes. That's exactly what I was thinking.
5: Help people affected by the Venezuela earthquakes. Your donation through redcross.org/ESPN enables the Red Cross to prepare for, respond to, and help people recover from this horrific disaster. And you know what we like to do on this radio station all day long? Talk sports and have fun, put a smile on your face, and be the distraction from the real life. But obviously, the Venezuela earthquakes are horrific, and you can help out, too. And if you've been wondering how you can do that, go to redcross.org/ESPN to help those affected by the Venezuela earthquakes. You didn't think I could transition out of hot dog talking to that, did you?
11: That was a good job.
5: Casey Kasem doing the...
6: That was
11: how am I supposed to read a... If you're going to high temper number after reading about the dead dog,
5: right.
11: It's an incredible piece of sound.
5: It is.
11: It really is.
6: I have a gift for you, Trev.
11: You do?
6: I do. So... There's something that was gifted to not just me, but also to you that I've been waiting to give.
11: All right.
6: Hold on right here.
11: Oh, it's in a big bag?
6: It's from the bus shop.
11: Okay.
6: And I promised
11: you I was going to give
6: you a Fernando Valenzuela.
5: Oh, nice.
11: That's terrific. Thank you.
6: And I'm going to go give it to you.
11: Okay.
6: It's actually really cool.
11: I can't wait to see it. Thank you so much. She was mentioning this to me. Because as many of you know, Laura does the in-stadium entertainment for the Ontario Tower Buzzers, which is the Dodgers' new single-A affiliate out there as well. And they've got all sorts of cool giveaways along the way, including this fantastic Fernando Valenzuela bobblehead. It is terrific. So we got Fernando. This looks like, really early stages, Fernando, like maybe 19-year-old Fernando right
9: here. That is a Morales outfit right there.
11: Would you wear that, Chris?
5: Yeah, definitely.
11: Yeah. Open collar. Chain. I can't. My,
9: suit?
11: My vision. Yeah, the suit is bad. Is that, Laura, is that a sombrero he's holding in his hand?
6: It is a sombrero.
11: Yeah. Yeah. All right. So I'm opening it up. Right. This is terrific. Thank you so much for getting me one of these.
6: You're welcome. I know you're a huge fan.
11: I am a huge fan. He's my all-time favorite Dodger player. Sorry to my pal Oral, but that's great. That is terrific. Hold on. And you know what? You know, we were talking about it kind of looked like a little bit like Frank Poncherello from Chips a million years ago. That looks great. Thank you so much. That is beautiful.
5: That's awesome.
11: Very cool.
5: When I saw the Tower Buzzers doing that promotion, I thought it's really cool because it's a different type of bobblehead than a lot of the Dodgers ones.
9: It almost really looks like he is wearing an ascot. Or is that
6: this is the plastic.
5: He doesn't wobble in the box. Okay. He didn't come with a neck brace on.
10: He's not Fred from the Mystery Machine wearing an ascot.
9: Well, it would have been Arab. You know.
5: Has there been a Hershiser bobblehead?
10: Oh, yeah.
5: There has been?
10: Many.
5: Really?
10: Yeah.
5: I feel like I've missed that along the way.
10: That's terrific.

0: And let me put it this way. Many of them do. And I believe
1: And by the way, either way, like, it still costs quite a bit of money to make high-end bobbleheads. So if you even said $10 per bobblehead, it's a lot of money you got to lay out. And
0: if
1: I'm not,
0: you get a stadium full of people buying beers, hot dogs, parking, tickets, everything else, you're covering the expense of the bobblehead.
1: I'm
2: pretty sure they crunched the numbers on this one.
1: To
2: your profitable.
1: Point, yeah, well, it's profitable for the Dodgers. My question is, to your point, why doesn't every team do it? I have a feeling if it was so profitable for other teams, they would do it.
0: Maybe not.
1: I don't know if Pittsburgh Pirates fans are waiting in line for an Andy Van Slyke bobblehead.
0: No, but they'd wait in line for a Paul Skeens.
1: Maybe.
0: They'd wait in line for a Barry Bonds. They'd wait in line for Roberto Clemente. Like, you could come up with enough.
2: Like, I bet a lot of them, like a Tony Pena, like a Van Slyke. I bet they would actually wait for him.
1: You got to
2: like,
1: lay out that bread, bro, first. I don't know if you can. I don't know if these teams are doing it.
2: I think they could. I mean, it's all relative. I think they absolutely could. I think some teams, to be honest, might have difficulty doing as many because they don't have the history. Like, they don't have as many great players that they can keep going new bobblehead, new bobblehead, new bobblehead.
0: How many people would line up for an Anthony Rendon bobblehead at Angel Stadium? That many, huh?
1: Mm-hmm. I have a Yusei Kikuchi bobblehead in my office that the Angels sent.
0: At least he played for the Angels.
3: Yusei Kikuchi.
1: Exactly right.
2: Like, okay, not counting Trout and Ohtani because they've been with the Angels or had been with the Angels for so long.
1: And by the way, the Angels one has a corporate sponsor on it.
0: Most of them do.
1: Yeah.
2: Don't qualify as new. Who is the most recent Angel that would be, like, bobblehead worthy, would get people excited?
0: Current or recent?
2: Most recent. Not counting Ohtani or Trout. Well, maybe before he played.
0: Yeah.
2: I don't mean that as a shot. Yeah, I'm saying it didn't work out.
0: Jared Weaver?
1: I mean, we're not talking about the Yusei Kikuchi one I have. Other than the Yusei Kikuchi one they just did.
3: Yusei Kikuchi.
0: Yeah, that's not a long list.
2: I mean, really?
0: Brian Downing? Reggie? Rod Carew?
1: Oh, I would show
0: Jim
1: up for a
0: Fregosi?
1: If they
0: Wally
1: told me
0: Joyner?
1: A Wally Joyner bobblehead, I'm there.
2: Oh.
1: If there was a Jim Abbott bobblehead, I'm there.
0: Oh, heck yeah.
1: Yeah.
0: Heck yeah.
2: They should do one that's Reggie Jackson going to take
0: Kill
2: out
0: the
2: Queen.
1: That, in the Naked Gun movie?
2: That would do, or like a Drebin umpiring.
0: There you go. That's how you do it. Like, even if the Angels, who are having a dreadful season, come up with something creative, now you'd probably have to get the rights to the Naked Gun and all this other stuff, but figure it out.
2: You do a Tony Danza one and like a Joseph Gordon-Levitt from Angels in the Outfield. Like, that's how you create excitement for bobbleheads.
1: But why
2: the Angels.
1: Why don't the Angels do a 2002 team of bobblehead? And they spread that. Oh, there's Trudell, that gutless bum. Sleazeball.
0: They should. Look, the 2002 World Series team.
1: Can you imagine if they stretch that out over the summer?
0: Well, hopefully, next year will be the 25th anniversary of that team.
1: Guess what? Artie, open up that wallet of yours and put down some money for bobbleheads.
0: Put Jared Weaver, Darren Erstad, Adam Kennedy, Troy Gloss. There's
1: manager Mike Socia.
0: So, for sure.
2: The chat is suggesting Garrett Anderson, Troy.
0: GA's a good one.
2: But, the point being, though, those... To be clear, all bobble-worthy suggestions, but you got to go back a while.
1: And like a Nolan Ryan Angels bobblehead?
2: Adam Kennedy was
0: Kennedy's a great choice.
1: Yeah. You're talking about going way back?
2: The Molinas.
0: They haven't had
1: you could do the Flying Molina Brothers.
0: In a decade and a half.
2: No.
0: It's not like they've just been not making... They haven't had a winning team in 15 years. Maybe it's four, but it's a decade and a half, so there's not a lot of...
2: Tim Salmon?
0: Yeah! Tim Salmon's a really good player.
2: He was a really good player. But again, you're going back. I think that's part of the problem that a lot of teams run into. Like, the Dodgers, they both have a lot of legends, and they are perennially good.
0: ESPN came out with their list of midseason grades for all 30 major league teams. The Angels got a D-. And my question is, why is it not an F? Like, what did they do to not get that last little tick down to get an F? They're dreadful. They're in last place. They have, other than Mike Trout having a pretty nice season, they have nothing going on. They fired their general manager. Their manager that they put on a one-year deal is going to get canned at the end of this year because they're going into a lockout anyway. Why is that not an F?
2: This is the greatest summary of the state of the Angels right now in the chat from Soul Coast. I'm just happy you're talking Angels.
0: Yes. Ask, what's Soul Coast? Tell me, Soul Coast, why is it not an F?
2: Sean Figgins.

0: Figgins.
1: Sean Figgins.
0: Sean Figgins, sure. The Dodgers got an A, and I want to know why they didn't get an A+.
1: Couldn't remember how his name was pronounced.
0: Yeah.
1: Scott Erickson?
0: Oh, well, probably
2: not. Yeah, that could be a rough bubble. I think, yeah, you know.
0: That's, put him at the bottom of the list. We'll move on to some other guys. By the way, my new favorite Dodger, easy, Dalton Rushing.
1: Life-size Eckstein.
0: I think he's busy refereeing the World Cup.
3: He is such an interesting person. And I said, I want to slap him, want to hang out with him. And I have all the feels about Dalton Rushing. And I don't understand why.
0: Because he's entirely different than every other guy on that roster. That's why. That every Dodger is so... Now, this is not in the way that they play. They play hard. They play clean. They play smart. But there's not a lot of, like, guys that will fight because you look at them the wrong way.
2: Right.
0: Right? Like, Mookie Betts is not going to start a fight. Freddie Freeman is not going to start a fight. Shohei Ohtani is not going to start a fight. Dalton Rushing nearly starts a fight twice a week. He nearly started a fight last night. And he really didn't do anything. But the fact that he was the one that did it, the guy on the Rockies basically looked at him and they did the... What the is your problem? And Rushing was like, perfect. This is another chance for me to maybe start a fight. I love that guy.
1: It was a full Dalton Rushing experience because he got the big game-winning hit. He also was in the middle of nonsense, which he often tends to be. Like, you see everything about Rushing that makes the Dodgers excited about him, everything about Rushing that makes them trepidatious about him. Like, all of it was on display.
0: He can't not he can't control his emotions with his own teammates. Like, he nearly got into it with Shohei Ohtani, which would have ended his career as a Dodger had that gone two steps further. And this is to answer your question, Laura, he's the only one out there that you don't know what's happened. And now that he's also playing really well, he had two doubles last night, he had the game-winning hit. This is the guy that you can really embrace because not only is he crazy in the best possible way, he's also a good player.
1: I'm really glad, by the way, that they let him have his next outing with Ohtani. I just thought it was really important that, okay, this has happened. You said you were embarrassed by the way you behaved in that one disastrous outing where Ohtani ends up calling his own pitches. There have been a lot of talk about should they let him catch for Ohtani moving forward. I'm like, they need to.
0: They have to.
1: Like, you got to give him a chance to do better.
0: Yeah.
1: And see how he reacts.
0: 100%. That's probably reason one. And reason 1A is Will Smith might be down for an extended period of time. And, you know, I get that the catcher's probably only going to play 5 days a week anyway, and you're going to have to use your backup. But when you get into the postseason, if Will Smith isn't right or still unavailable, and I know that's a long way down the road, but you're going to need, those guys need to be able to work together. They don't have to be best friends. They don't have to sit next to each other on the plane. They don't have to go out to dinner, but they do need to be able to call pitches and throw pitches and not want to punch each other's lights out.
1: It's important. I mean, again, especially now with no other options, it's important that they're at least on not the same page, reading the same book.
0: Yeah. Well, I don't know if, well, never mind. Save that.
1: You're halfway.
0: Yeah, no, I think everybody knows where I was headed, so I'll just leave it right there. Laura, thank you very much for this. This is terrific. We've got a little straight up coming up next. What do you got, Chris? Go ahead.
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1: Great for trap person.
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5: 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Argentina rallied from behind to defeat Egypt 3-2, while Switzerland survived a tense penalty shootout against Colombia to keep its World Cup dream alive. 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
0: So I was going to do, for Straight Up, the announcement that C.B. Buckner and a handful of other Major League umpires were going to retire at the end of the season. But I've gotten my umpire rants off enough lately, so I'm going to save C.B. for another day, potentially. We talked about a little when Greg was in here for First Pitch. And we were talking about Ohtani and how long he's going to do double duty and how long he may be able to, you know, perform at a level that is... become his standard. How much longer can he do it? I want to kind of set what the standard actually is for a second. Tom Verducci wrote about this in Sports Illustrated, and I was absolutely fascinated. Shohei Ohtani, as a offensive player, has played in 1,000, and he just turned 32 over the weekend, so this was part of the reason why. Like, let's check in where he is. At the same stage in Shohei Ohtani's career, through 1,099 games, Shohei Ohtani has hit 298 home runs, has driven in 719 runs, and has an OPS of 955, which is extraordinary. Okay, it's a Hall of Fame career. Frank Robinson, who is one of the great sluggers of all time at this point in his same thing, 1,099 games, fewer home runs by 48, okay? About the same amount of RBIs. He's got 30 more than Ohtani. Total bases is nearly identical and has an OPS of 40% per points lower. Shohei Ohtani, at 32 years old, is a better offensive player than one of the great offensive players of all time, Frank Robinson, has been.
1: Yeah, for the kids too young to even know who Frank Robinson is, like, trust Travis, he was awesome.
0: He's one of the great players in history. He was but until Ohtani did it, he was the only player ever to win the MVP in both leagues until Ohtani did it, become the second guy. Here's his comp as a pitcher through age 32, okay? Shohei Ohtani has a record of 66-23, an ERA at just a tick under 3 at 297, and has struck out, here's the number, 787 hitters, okay? At the same point in his career, this person won. Oh, excuse me, I did this backwards. This was the other guy. Ohtani, let me do this again. Ohtani's ERA is 283, and Ohtani has struck out 765 guys and has 47 wins. Okay, again, he's missed two full seasons because of injury. Through the same amount of games, at the same point in their life, this player won 66 games, so more than Ohtani by 19, has an ERA nearly identical at 297, and has struck out only 20 more hitters at 787. Roger Clemens.
1: I've heard of him.
0: Okay? So his comp as a pitcher is Roger Clemens, to 32 years old. His comp as a hitter is Frank Robinson. Roger Clemens is not in the Hall of Fame. We all know why, but Roger Clemens is a Hall of Fame pitcher, and Frank Robinson is a Hall of Fame slugger.
1: Hall of Fame everything.
0: Hall of Fame everything. First black manager in Major League, all of this stuff. Shohei Ohtani is Frank Robinson and Roger Clemens. Like, we joke, right? Like, oh, he's John Smoltz and Barry Bonds in the same body. No, actually, he's Roger Clemens and Frank Robinson.
1: That's just stupid. That is absolutely stupid.
0: I knew it was good, but I didn't know it was that.
1: Like, I'm trying to think if there is a comp for this.
0: The comp would be, and I know that because this doesn't happen, but neither does this, would be if a player was both Matthew Stafford and Aaron Donald. That's what we're talking. They're two totally different disciplines. I know that in basketball you do play. There is no basketball equivalent because you play both ends of the court in basketball. But hitting and pitching are two entirely separate disciplines, the way that defensive tackle and quarterback are totally different disciplines. That's what it would be.
1: That's just insane.
0: It would be like being Jack Nicklaus and John McEnroe. Like, that's what it would be like. You know, it's just two totally different things, but I'm the best at both of these things.
1: You know what maybe it is? Maybe it's the way Jim Brown was one of the greatest football players ever and, like, the greatest lacrosse player ever. Like, different disciplines. Like, it is widely accepted that Jim Brown is the greatest lacrosse player ever. Like, most people don't know that stuff because they just know the football. Or, like, the way Jackie Robinson was an incredible track athlete on top of being a great baseball player. And, frankly, Jackie Robinson was
0: and a great good football player and a good basketball
1: pretty
0: player.
1: Pretty amazing at every sport he attempted.
0: Yeah, I don't know if this is just me. Do you guys, when you watch Dodger games, still kind of soak in when he comes up to bat, or is it just here comes Shohei up to? Because every time he comes up, it's like, hold on a second, let's take a minute and appreciate what is about to happen.
1: I mean, I'm desensitized to it in the sense that I've seen it enough now that it isn't new. Still interesting to me.
0: Yeah.
1: Still really interesting.
0: It's not new for sure, but I don't know why it hasn't worn off. And I this is no disrespect intended to LeBron at all, because LeBron is showing, like, we're talking about the greatest of all time, or at least in the very short list. Like, there comes a point with LeBron, it's like, yeah, okay. Like, I stopped marveling at it. We shouldn't, but I did. With Ohtani, I haven't stopped marveling at it.
1: I remember the first season that I was covering the Lakers for the LA Times. I was doing their first sports blog, and it was covering the Lakers. And I realized there was, like, a string of Kobe having, like, 50-plus point games. Like, a string of it. And then, like, you get into this ridiculous day where he only scored, like, 35, and you have to ask Kobe what happened.
0: Yeah.
1: Like, what was off in this game? Like, and you start to become, to some degree, descent. Like, I was at 81, and the story heading into halftime with 81 was not, oh my God, look at the game Kobe's having, because he had 26 at the half. It was, are the Lakers actually going to lose to this crappy Raptors team? Because Kobe was on pace to having, like, I don't know, 52 at the time.
0: Right.
1: 52 for Kobe. I mean, obviously, that's
0: good night.
1: That's awesome. But, like, it was nothing out of the ordinary. Like, it took me until about halfway through the third quarter before I was like, is it just me or does Kobe have a lot of points? And I looked up and I was like, oh my God. Like, it just hit me that, like, halfway through the third quarter, he's sitting on like 50 something. I'm like, oh my.
0: That the Kobe game is a perfect one. The Shohei playoff game where he struck out 10, hit three home runs, you know, didn't give up a run. Like, you remember where you were. The 81, it's just those guys are different. I try not to get accustomed to it, but, and I haven't with, and maybe it's just because baseball is my favorite thing and I watch it a little bit differently, but it's pretty wild. 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
0: 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I see Trudell. I saw this.
2: Yeah, where's Trudell?
0: Trudell's talking to Lauren.
2: Is he going to nudge me tonight? I don't think so.
0: You guys can
2: I don't think I'm going to nudge him today.
0: Minutes? No? You're not feeling a nudgy?
2: I don't know, man. After what he pulled yesterday, I don't know.
1: Which one of you sleeping on the couch?
2: Well, I'm sleeping at East Central. But Trudell could sleep on the hand if he wants.
1: But, like, metaphorically, which one is sleeping on the couch?
2: Oh, right, Trudell's now sleeping on the couch.
1: Okay.
0: Little, it's not super crosstalk. Crosstalk. It's coming.
2: No,
0: up.
2: It's still super crosstalk.
0: Is it still super crosstalk?
2: Anytime it happens, it's super.
0: Oh, great. Super crosstalk with Gator and Trudell coming up next. DeMarco's on vacation. Andy's in. It's DeMarco and Travis, ESPN LA.
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0: Why you do us like that, D? 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
1: 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Coming up, Lakers talk. Should have been last night, but it was tonight. With Mike Trudell and Geeter Chris McGee from Spectrum Sportsnet. 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That's me. I'm part of the morning crew. And get ready for the quarterfinal at SoFi between Spain and Belgium. 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
2: Just a couple scumbags getting ready to do Laker talk.
3: We didn't. In reality, we wanted everyone to have the chance to support Team USA last night.
0: But Beto,
3: unfortunately,
0: Beto worked
2: except
0: last
2: for Beto.
0: Night.
3: Unfortunately, Team USA played the worst game that I think I've ever seen Team USA play. It was a disgrace.
2: We should have been
3: still
2: here,
3: in mourning.
2: Embarrassing.
3: Yeah, I wish I wouldn't. Honestly, I wish I wouldn't had to have watched that, and it would have just at least been on the screen over there without any
4: Be
3: audio.
4: Be careful what you wish for. That's the lesson moving forward.
5: Soccer gods, soccer gods, man. Soccer
3: That's what happened. I'm fully
0: well, you
3: convinced.
0: Cursed Team USA.
3: It was the red card. It was the Balogun reversal. The Uno
4: just
3: reverse
4: the bad
3: red
4: mojo.
3: Card. Yeah, yeah, because Belgium then came. They could feel like they were the underdog, and we got their A game. I think we could have maybe gotten their C game and had us play the A game. And that would have at least made it respectable before they beat us like 3-1 3-2.
4: Look, you know my thing with soccer. I've enjoyed this tournament a great deal, but I don't know much about it.
3: Yeah.
4: Is the gap that I witnessed yesterday the actual gap, or was this a better team playing at their best and an inferior team playing at their worst?
3: Yeah, in reality, Belgium is better, but they're not that much better.
4: Okay.
3: Team USA played horribly. Belgium played almost flawlessly, despite not having
4: we
3: one of their best players.
4: We never even had the
3: play.
4: Ball.
3: Yeah, so they flex their muscle. They're better, and we like ultimately. I think we talked about this before the World Cup. Like, how far are they going to go? I said they'll be thrilled if you get to the quarterfinal.
4: Yeah,
3: most likely get to the round of 16, and then bout. And that's what would have happened. And we all could have held our heads up high if we would have showed up and not played like a bunch of scumbags.
4: Should we feel like crap that they got ran out
3: yes.
4: the way
3: yes.
4: that they did?
3: Yes.
4: Yeah.
2: Here's the bottom line. I don't care if you know the sport or not. They played terrible. They sucked.
1: To your point.
2: Horrible. And it was embarrassing.
4: To your point, I know nothing about yeah. soccer, and I could tell they were
3: well,
4: playing.
3: You're a perfect person for this then. Did you watch Mexico and England by chance?
4: Yeah. Yes.
3: Okay.
4: Yep.
3: Mexico went out bleeding and fighting for their country. They went out in the proudest way that you can go out.
4: I mean, Mexico really got doomed by about 3 minutes where everything went haywire. Otherwise, they
3: I mean,
4: really
3: Paraguay,
4: competitive.
3: Peter
2: tried to kill the Frenchmen.
3: They did. They tried to commit murder on the field. And the USA were just kind of like, you know what? You want to dribble through
4: you
3: the
4: can
3: box?
4: Have it. Yeah.
2: I didn't like the first 20 seconds.
4: No,
2: we
3: hated it.
2: We're panicking, and then the back line was terrible. Mike, explain to me why we couldn't control the ball at all.
3: It's just all of it was bad, and the mojo was bad, and I generally don't believe in the superstitious type things like this, but this is not superstition. The mojo of the reversal, which all the entire rest of the world agreed, and even an American fan would be like, look, I'm glad we have him, sort of, but I don't really love the position this puts me in.
4: It
3: reversed all of the karma.
4: It reversed karma, but also, like, the Americans in this tournament, I think, went from being a rootable team.
3: 100%.
4: Just because they were underdogs comparatively to the rest of the world to all of a sudden looking like the 800-pound gorilla flexing its muscle because they're the most powerful country in the world. And, you know, the FIFA Peace Prize winner chimes in and all of a sudden gets what he wants. And I think it created a lot of bad feelings towards the American team. And it also felt like it was an emotional whiplash
3: yeah.
4: for both teams.
3: The players were kind of like embarrassed. The Team USA players were kind of like hesitant out there, kind of like felt like, hey, we, like, almost like we
4: were just gifted
3: you,
4: something.
3: Yeah, the hand was in the cookie jar and you saw it and the other play. It just, yeah, all of it
2: can
3: was
2: I,
3: bad.
2: But can we not change that rule? I know go with you every 4 years on this. We go back and forth on text. I mean, let's evolve with times. It was a horrible call.
3: True.
2: No intent. Shouldn't be a red. How about you review it and make the right call the next day? Why does the guy have to miss 30 minutes of the most important match, play 10-11, and then the next game he's out the whole game? It's a dumb rule, Mike.
3: Well, this is
2: I'm
3: when,
2: sick of it.
3: And again, I blame Morales for this, but I said the word scumbag 17 times in the last time that I did a show with Beto because I was so furious, not just about that call, but by the call against Senegal, which got Belgium through and past Senegal. In the same thing, like in, or what's the way to put it? the intention was not there to go into the tackle, and therefore it should be a yellow instead of a red. And we've talked about this before, Travis. Right. In all sports, when you actually get to the replay, that's
6: everything
3: not the,
6: looks bad. In
3: everything
6: report.
3: Looks bad.
7: No, yeah. I want to be mad at you for your activities last night. But you do sound good on that microphone. You're really working it well. The processing's working. It's making your voice sound warmer.
3: Well, I appreciate that, I guess, but I'm just outraged that this is the product that we put in front of the American public. After people like me whined for all these years, why don't you like soccer? Soccer's great. Come join with it. And then everybody's watching.
6: We were ready to join.
3: And that's how we go out. After playing a way in which I think we could inspire the soccer world before that.
6: Here's another question from somebody that is new and was excited and was getting pulled into the soccer universe. Like, this was a reminder to me, again, with uneducated eyes, we're not one of those guys. There are levels to this. Mm-hmm. That watching what we've seen, especially as the field has been winnowed down, like seeing the high level of play, seeing what Messi did, we can talk about that in a minute, seeing what the English were able to do, like you said, minus 3 minutes of where it went haywire, they were still able to kind of hold the thing together, and then seeing how Belgium basically prevented us from ever touching the ball, it's like, this isn't, hey, we're getting closer, hey, we're getting better. Maybe we don't stink anymore. But this idea that we might be able to at one point join those other guys, it feels a million miles away right now.
3: We are still far away. But, Geeter, we were discussing this very thing, though. You can win a game that's like that when the other team is more talented. It happens all the time in the world of soccer. But you have to play hard. That's the thing. You can't play dumb and not hard and expect to hang into a game and win. So there is the gap Travis talked about, Chris, but that was not the way that you show.
2: Dumb
3: and
2: timid doesn't work anywhere.
3: No.
2: In any aspect of life. And we sat at the Great Hollywood Park Casino, right? Did we not?
6: We did.
2: And we told DeMarco quarterfinals would be a win. And I'll die on that hill. I still think there's a way
6: because
2: that we could have gotten
6: to the quarterfinals. They would have had to beat a team like that.
2: Yeah, and you have to at some point beat a team like that. Well, now I'm just all in on Norway because of the box merchant. I love that Viking, dude. That guy is freaking amazing.
6: He looks like AI.
2: That's the guy I want on my team.
3: Erling Haaland, I hate him for other reasons that we don't have time to get into right now.
7: Well, you went too far there a little bit.
2: No, he's just cute. Like, that's
3: well, that's a reason. That's a part of the body that he feels strongly about. Compared
7: to the
3: lesson.
7: What is it with you with me? Every time around, you're making comments.
2: He's got intestinal fortitude out there.
3: Exactly, that's right.
2: Right?
3: Yeah.
6: I must have missed it.
3: Just
6: don't
3: say cojones.
6: Say it again.
7: I said huge balls.
2: I said he does. Like, he's on the field. He's just.
7: I know, but it's just. You know what happened with Dr. Clapper? But
2: he's got
7: you
2: an eye for the
6: people.
2: Ball.
6: Does
2: he not got a nose for the ball?
6: I'm aware of that. We don't have
7: you
6: to
7: know
6: go.
7: About the Dr. Clapper thing.
6: I do.
7: I just put
2: he's got a nose for the ball.
7: I do a little double entendre. Peter does not do double entendre. He just comes out and does it.
3: Is this Morales lecturing somebody about saying stuff on the air?
7: Is that what I'm saying? You understand the difference, right?
2: I keep crossing the line.
6: I would argue there isn't a ton of difference.
3: The difference is you're kind of like Charles Barkley where you say stuff all the time and you're funny, so therefore you can say stuff, kind of like Michael.
2: Yeah.
3: And what you're arguing is that since Geeter hasn't been in this room as much, he's not able to do it.
7: The huge balls thing like that.
6: But what is the difference between the double entendre that you're talking about? The result is the same thing.
4: You've been building up and promoting the summer of
6: Schwanz, for
4: God's sake.
6: But it's the same. It's exactly the same thing.
7: It's the same thing to us. But on a transcript, it's not the same thing.
2: I keep crossing the line, and I don't know where the line is. I can't find the line.
7: He can't find the line.
2: I can't find the line.
3: Well, coming up on Lakers Talk, we will search for the line.
7: Balls?
6: Give me 10 seconds on what happened in that RT. Is that the greatest comeback in soccer history?
3: No, not the greatest in soccer history. That would be Manchester United against Bayern Munich in the Champions League to win the treble. But it's up there.
6: Okay.
3: It's just that, like, you can't count Messi out, though. So even when they were down 2-0,
6: there was
3: a little
6: 10
3: genius
6: left in the game.
3: No, there was 25 minutes left.
7: I know this time for one show to end and the other to begin, but I have a few things real quick.
6: Be
3: Are
6: my
3: hanging
6: guest.
3: For the
6: Chris.
3: Next show?
7: I'm tired. I don't think I'm going to hang out.
6: Chris,
3: you don't have to.
6: Go ahead.
7: Go ahead. Did you see the ref in the Switzerland-Colombia game?
6: Dude, oh, my God.
3: Yes.
7: Did you notice how small he was?
3: Relative to short answer is yes.
2: Relative to adults. I almost crashed on the freeway because Travis was losing his noodle.
6: It was terribly distracting. It was like a child had escaped onto the pitch.
3: He had decent control of the game, though.
6: He might be the greatest referee ever. It's
3: he's Tyler Ford. Tyler Ford.
7: One of the soccer guys are not known as being told. They could have picked him up with one hand.
6: There was a guy who got fouled, and he's sitting on the ground. He's literally on his rear end, sitting there, rubbing his ankle, and he was the same size as the referee.
3: That's true.
7: Yeah. Second thing, we didn't really do shop talk here, but two birthdays I want to mention. Mm-hmm. One, Sua Kravitz. Is 31 years old today. And Laura's father, the great Tony Romo.
6: Happy birthday, Tony.
7: Is 63. Happy birthday to Laura's dad.
4: Tony Romo.
7: Yes.
5: Correct.
7: Happy birthday to Laura's
5: father. The original.
7: Yeah. Well, it was a fun lit today.
6: It was.
7: We had a lot of fun.
6: I did.
7: And a lot of it was brought on by the size of the referee in the World Cup.
2: Dude, that was hilarious.
6: Well, it was hard not to notice.
7: It began that way, and it ended with Geeter talking about balls.
6: If that guy doesn't referee the final, FIFA's doing it wrong, because that was
4: amazing.
6: Remember
4: when Genie referred to Steve Ballmer as balls?
2: I'm not saying anything. I don't know where the line is.
7: How do you find this?
2: What am I going to do tomorrow morning? I'm nervous.
3: Let's see if Geeter can not say balls on Lakers Talk for two hours.
6: No chance.
7: So you're going to be off at 8 o'clock tonight, and then you're going to be back with us?
2: Yeah.
7: Oh, okay, nice.
2: Sleeping right there in the conference.
7: You can come to East Central.
3: Yeah, what about the East Central?
7: Both Cappy and I have rooms.
3: Do you have a? Can you get a double queen?
2: I'm raging with Morales tonight. We're walking around town like Cappy.
3: Can you get two queen beds?
7: Cappy and I are going to go walk. Now we're doing the swing off in downtown LA tonight.
2: I'm not saying
5: now.
2: I had something.
3: He's baiting him so he could lecture him.
7: Lakers talk is next with Trudell and Geeter.
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9: 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Argentina rallied from behind to defeat Egypt 3-2, while Switzerland survived a tense penalty shootout against Colombia to keep its World Cup dream alive. 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
4: All right, welcome to Lakers Talk with Mike Trudell and Chris McGee. We got a big show today. Our buddy Michael Thompson is coming up. One of the few individuals that has more rings than Michael Thompson. Mm-hmm. Big shot Bob Robert Horry coming up in hour two. But Geeter, as I was watching, and I know you were too, Team USA bow out last night to Belgium, it got me thinking about the season finale for the Los Angeles Lakers. J.J. Redick had his team, with LeBron James on the court leading, with Austin Reeves on the court leading, play their absolute butts off. Even in a series where they were down 3-0, where they didn't necessarily have the type of glimmer of hope that you really would expect to be able to come back and win four straight, especially not knowing if their best player, Luka Doncic, was going to be able to return, if at all, and it seemed unlikely. But they left it out on the floor, buddy. J.J. Redick, that was one thing I noticed from the coaching staff pretty much consistently throughout the season. That team played hard. And therefore, when they lost, and I'm sure that it hurt for Lakers fans, but there was at least some element going out of that game thinking, I can tolerate that. All right? You are a championship-winning coach, national championship-winning coach in volleyball. Your team in college got to the final, okay? You were raised by the Showtime Lakers, so you know what it's like to follow a winning team. And to see that last night, to see the way that the Americans went out, even against a better team, we all acknowledge that. That was tough, buddy.
6: There's nothing like getting punked at the end, right? Like, I remember losing in the finals to UCLA, and they swept us, but we fought hard. We battled. It was a three-hour, three-set match, okay? It went the distance, really, in terms of time, because we fought hard. And I've been a coach where the team hasn't played well. I've been a coach where we've lost close games. And as a fan, it's happened numerous times where you can be proud of your team, pissed about the loss,
4: yep,
6: hurt with the loss, but you can walk away saying, at least we weren't chumps. We lost to a better team. It does not feel good. OKC is a prime example. But we battled until the last second.
4: Yep.
6: I remember they got swept maybe in 23 by the Nuggets. I was at game four. It was the Western Conference Finals. And I remember because LeBron afterward was the first time I ever thought he might walk away from the game. He was absolutely exhausted and beat. But the Lakers gave everything they had to win that game and extend the series, even though they were going to lose that in five, even if they'd won that game and go back to Denver. But you walked away from that at least proud of how your team competed. That's all I think we wanted as American fans. Like, sure, you got hope that they could go far, and I got wrapped up into it as well. I don't know the sport like you. I fell in love with it even more this World Cup, and I feel a lot of it had to do with the time zone. I mean, we were dialed in as a family watching every game that we could.
4: Yep.
6: My daughter's at SC. She's texting me during games. Her entire team was together last night watching, and I just felt like from the jump, they weren't ready. And that is hard to take as a fan of anything. It's just hard to take. And yeah, I mean,
4: yep,
6: the Lakers were outclassed by OKC. They were a better team, especially without Luka Doncic on the floor. and you kind of knew how that series was going to go, and the games were very similar. OKC kind of separating late in that third and into the fourth. But the effort was always there. I just didn't feel like the effort was there for USA, or the, like, I don't know, guts. I don't want to say the other word that I said on Travis and DeMarco's show, but the guts to, like, hang in there and fight. I think you said it on the other show. Mexico died on that field against England. Yeah, they had a man advantage. They died on that field. Paraguay wanted to, they literally, I think they got arrested for trying to kill France.
4: Yeah.
6: We just kind of rolled over.
4: Yeah.
6: And that's a bummer, man, in any sport.
4: There are sports, of course, the reason why this matters, right, is that, and why we all get into this, is that sports is the metaphor for life without the stakes of an actual war, okay, like an actual battle where one side is laying down or the other side is fighting, and we can go back and you can pick your war and you can pick the battle, and you can always find it. Like, that's real life relevance where somebody dies, somebody doesn't. But in this case, with sports, we get to feel all of these emotions without the ultimate consequence. And so, therefore, when you cheat that process, even a little bit, it's tough to take. The only thing that I would say to kind of, if I'm trying to get into the minds of some of these USA players and just think about why was there sort of a lack of inspo, a lack of belief, and I think that the whole Balogun red card thing, right, where if you haven't seen this, then I assume that most people have, but basically, Balogun got a red card. It was a horrible call in the previous game, so he had to miss that game and then was suspended for the final. But somehow, for the first time since like 1960-something, when it happened one time for a Brazilian player, was it Garrincha? I can't remember his name. But he was able to play in the final after getting a red card in the semifinal. FIFA just kind of made up some rule and put it in there. And in this case, it sounds like the leader called the head of FIFA and basically said, hey, can you take a look at this? And then all of a sudden, Balogun was cleared to play. We are suspending the suspension. And that just drove international outrage like nothing else could have. And I do think that the players, there's no way that the American players didn't feel some of that.
6: Isn't that more reason, though, to like come together and go to the battle and say, good, but we are on our home soil. So internationally, they could be pissed at us. They can root against us on social media. But here in this arena at Quest Stadium in Seattle, it's all of us together. I'm just saying, I get the excuse.
4: I'm with you. Like, I'm not it was not good enough.
6: You're saying there was a little karma, there was a little,
4: but I just think
6: soccer gods.
4: This is just sort of the way of the world. Like, so let's say that before game four and the Lakers, it's a little bit of a harder comp because like the Lakers didn't have as good of a chance, I think, as Team USA did because they did not have their best player. In this case, the USA did have all of their guys. Christian Pulisic did not play like he was the team's best player. That's another conversation.
6: Opposite of Mamba mentality.
4: Yeah, it just not great. Okay, so put that on the side for a second. Like, when something like that happens, and let's say the NBA equivalent would be a player got suspended the game before for a horrible flagrant 2 foul, and then even though there was very little precedent, Adam Silver, on the day of the game, or I guess it was the day before the game, said, actually, he's going to be able to play. We're gonna deal with this later. Maybe he'll miss the next regular season game one. That would be the only thing that anybody talked about for the rest of the day before the game. Everybody pregame would be shooting that player's warm-ups, right? And let's just say it's the team's, let's say that it's Austin Reeves. Okay, Austin Reeves was the one that got called for the flagrant. And then, hey, Austin Reeves has been cleared to play. So he's not their best player, but he had been a super key player up to that point in the series. Don't you think that just human nature of not just Reeves, but his teammates, there's just something that's kind of, it just feels a little icky, and that keeps you from being at your competitive best. I know, again, we're going to agree that it's your job to overcome it, but it is, like, it happened. You know what I'm saying? Like, it happened. They just didn't play hard, and they didn't play connected, and they didn't. There was something there in the sports ethos that we can't put our hands around, and I think that plagued Team USA. Even if we're not going to forgive it, Geeter, I think it made an impact.
6: I agree, but I would like to just say this. Change the rule. I mean, when you make a rule in 1930 or whenever you made that rule, Mike, and I know you're a soccer guy, it's got to bother you. You have to be able to
4: suspension for the red or
6: review it the next day. Because in real time, bad calls can be made. Just like in the NBA, I think they're soft on quarterbacks. Sometimes I don't understand what's going on in an NFL game when a guy's getting kicked out or it's a 15-yard penalty because he accidentally hits the head. But let's review it the next day before we suspend a guy.
4: You know what?
6: Like, he already missed 30 minutes, Mike.
4: The team
6: played 10-11 without him. So the fact that he has to miss the next game, well, by the way, the guy played. He didn't get hurt. There was no intent.
4: Hold on.
6: I'm just saying. Like,
4: I think you're onto something.
6: Yeah.
4: I was prepared to argue with you. But I think
6: evolve.
4: Here's why I can support you. So there are some automatic triggers in a red card. Like if it's a violent red card, let's say you punch somebody, right? Or in the case of most famously Zinedine Zidane, headbutts. I think his last name is Maserati. No, that's the car. Marco. Let's see, what is his name?
6: That's
4: Zidane headbutt. It was Marco. Oh, Materazzi. Okay, I was close. Marco Materazzi. He said something about his sister. This is in the World Cup final, okay, and Zidane headbutts him, gets a red card, and he's out of the game. So that's violent conduct, and you're automatically, you miss, like, at least a game. If that happens in the English Premier League, you miss three more games. You miss three, which is insane. There's only 38 in the season.
6: I don't get that.
4: So, but in your sense, let's say there's a red card, and it's not violent conduct. In this case, clearly, it's not intentional. Balogun is going for the ball. He happens to cleat the guy's ankle. It's a dangerous play. Even if you want to say that it's a red card and he's out of that game, which I don't know that it should be, you're saying there's a committee that then reviews it.
6: It's so easy.
4: And then they either, nope, he's suspended, or we're going to lift it.
6: Remember Luka
4: and
6: got that technical?
4: It's not just for that, but it's for every single red card. And they just, and let's say they, there's a, it has to be the night of that game. They got to get together. They got to figure it out. Just like the NBA. By the way, the NBA does do this. The NBA does review and appeal sometimes flagrants and
6: Did Luka get that 16 technical and they rescinded it and
4: he
6: played?
4: Yes. So I think you're onto something. And now that there's, that would be FIFA's best chance to not have this be a forever stain to say, you know what?
6: Every four years.
4: Get why everybody's mad about this, but we are now going to review all red cards in terms of the suspension. Obviously, we can't do it for the day of the game. If the ref gives you a red in the day of the game, you're out. Even if it's a horrible call, can't change that. But we will review the red card to see if there's intent. I think you're onto it, Geeter. I think you may have just fixed soccer in the future.
6: I may have just fixed it. A guy that didn't play it growing up, I may have just fixed
4: you
6: it.
4: You may have
6: and
4: just
6: Looney is a Laker.
4: Looney is a Laker. That will be among the things that we talk about coming up. You heard the voice where at least that was DeAndre.
6: DeAndre
4: is in the producer's chair.
6: Lots to get to with the Lakers, DeAndre.
7: Oh, for sure,
6: a lot has happened since
7: moves.
6: I last saw you.
4: All right, we'll update you on all things Lakers coming up. And thank you for entertaining our World Cup rant there on Team USA. And I'm at least thankful that J.J. Redick and the Lakers did not go out like that.
6: Me too.
4: All right. That's coming up next, plus Michael Thompson in 15 minutes. 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
4: All right, welcome back to Lakers Talk. Mike Trudell and Chris Geeter McGee in what for you tonight. And, you know, not major news today on the Lakers front, but news nonetheless. League reports. I first saw this from Shams. Lakers land center Kevon Looney. Looney, obviously, is a backup center. This fills the gap that would have been left by last year, Jackson Hayes, who, of course, went to Utah on a slightly larger deal, about double, right, the vet min, so about $6 million. So Hayes, and I think the Lakers will miss him some. Hayes was pretty good last year overall. And then DeAndre Ayton, who would have slotted in as the backup center after picking up his option once the Lakers made the deal for Walker Kessler. And Ayton then, of course, they ship to Washington in exchange for a couple of second-round picks and Jaden Hardy. So there were not a lot of bigs left on the market, Geeter. What do you think about Looney?
6: Listen, there are a couple positives, and I think there are some concerns. Obviously, you got him on the cheap. Okay, I think the positives are he's a really good rebounder. He can get you the extra possessions. He's a great screen setter. From what I hear from friends of mine that have been in that Warrior organization, when I texted them today, great locker room guy, been on championship teams. It's always good to have that vet presence, I feel. But the concerns are, because Jackson Hayes is no longer here, whom I loved and advocated for, and you know this, like, I liked Jackson Hayes in the backup role. I loved him as a lob threat. I loved his chemistry with Luka and AR. I loved his hustle. I thought when he got those spot starts because someone was hurt, he always thrived. I thought he was a perfect fit, okay? He made more money to go to Utah, but he was a guy that I would have loved on this team. Looney, the concerns, listen, yeah, he's getting up there in age. He's played 11 seasons in the NBA. Not a great offensive game. Not going to roll much, but... also, like, only played 21 games last year, so there are some injury concerns. You hope that he is healthy and obviously connects with the guys on this team and can play a role with those guys. I don't see him as a big minutes guy, but maybe, just maybe, he has a good relationship with Jonathan Kuminga. If you see where I'm taking this, I don't know. Maybe Kuminga's to come. That's a need we really have to fill. We'll get into that, I'm sure. Wing depth, starting wing. So... we'll see. It didn't move the needle a ton for me, if I'm going to be 100% honest with you. But here's the thing. I keep getting asked kind of to judge or to grade, you know, what I think these off-season moves were. And for me, I just need to see it complete. And I know there's more out there, but I just need to see it complete before I really, you know, can grade it. Because there's still an ability for us to pump that grade from a B to an A.
4: I'll add a little to what you said about Looney, and then we can talk about Kuminga, because, in fact, Kuminga's some details about Jonathan Kuminga in a story on ESPN.com by Anthony Slater, who covered the Warriors for many years and is very tapped in there. So first of all, with Looney, I think that just looking around to see who could you get from a vet minimum perspective, which is about the only money that you have left, barring some type of deal in which you package a Connect and a Vanderbilt.
6: Move some space.
4: Condense.
6: Three second-round picks.
4: And then what does it take to do that? Well, then maybe some of those second-round picks have to go out in a trade like that, but... yeah, so, but to your point, Geeter, like, the roster isn't finished yet in terms of being a championship contender.
6: Nope.
4: I think this is an acknowledgement that, like, they did the best that they could with the assets, and it ended up being expensive to get Walker Kessler. Because if you don't do that, then most likely what happens is that DeAndre Ayton is just back on that player option, that one-year deal. He's your starting center. And then you still have to figure out the backup center role. And, you know, there's not much out there. So, Looney, you already spot, I think you

0: clogged there from an offensive perspective. And if he's your backup center in this case, I wonder if you're more likely to just basically say, hey, Mamo Kalishvili, you're going to have to play, even though you're not quite defensively what Looney might be, but then the offense is good in a small ball five type role.
1: Mamu's your small ball five.
0: Yeah.
1: It's not even a question for me.
0: He is, but like I would like, and this is maybe where we bring Kuminga into the conversation, because if you're going to play Mamu at a small ball five, then you're going to have some big wings that can rotate down from a low man spot or from the weak side to help protect the rim while Kessler is resting, or knock on wood, if he does end up missing some games, like then you're going to be defensively in trouble, because I think the whole defensive scheme is going to be built around that rim protection that Kessler brings. So that's where Jonathan Kuminga is an interesting from a standpoint of he is the only guy that is as talented as he is athletically, right? Pedigree, lottery, all of that. But he's also unsigned for a reason, in that Golden State essentially had him, just pushed him out of town. And then Atlanta decided not to re-sign him initially.
1: $24 million
0: after they rented him.
1: Yeah.
2: Isn't that a concern?
0: Yeah.
2: That they didn't pick up on his team option. I'm not gonna lie to you guys. Like, I'm kind of a no on Jonathan Kuminga. Not because he's like, obviously the talent is there. The talent level is there for Jonathan Kuminga. Like, the athleticism, everything that the Lakers can wish for is there. But you played with the Hall of Famer and Stephen Curry and Draymond Green, and you weren't really able to mesh well with them because the certain type of play style that you want to do. He wanted the ball in his hands. He wanted to be more of an ISO guy, take guys off the dribble. That's not going to work in the Golden State system. The ball runs through Stephen Curry's hands. The ball in Draymond Green, he's looking for Stephen Curry to come off a screen and stuff like that. So if that's the type of role he wants to play, isn't that kind of a little concern with Luka Doncic and Austin Reeves, knowing that they're kind of similar? They need the ball in their hands coming off a screen and rolls. How are Jonathan Kuminga going to mesh well with that?
0: Well, it's a fair question, and I want to layer one other thing in for Geeter to answer it. If we're looking for the positive, kind of the optimistic view of Kuminga, it's that the reason that Atlanta didn't essentially bring him back on that option is because they have $190 million committed already in salary. Like Jalen Johnson, $30 million, Dyson Daniels, $25 million, McCollum, $21 million, Okongwu, $16 million, Alexander Walker, $14 million. And then they go down to Jock Landale. Even Corey Kispert has two more years guaranteed at $13 million. Risa Shea, $13 million. So I think they just couldn't. They're not going to be a second apron team in order to bring back Jonathan Kuminga. Maybe they liked him and want to bring him back on a shorter deal. That's the only thing that I can think of as to why they would just decline it, Peter.
1: When you look at the centers that were out there, right? Nick Richards, maybe.
0: Yeah,
1: he's left.
0: You know,
1: there wasn't many guys out there. Listen, Ayton sounded good on paper as the backup center. I don't think they could take the risk with Ayton being mentally dialed in to want that role.
0: Might have been a tough sell.
1: That's why I thought Jackson would kind of slide into that role. Jackson has his challenges as well, you know, defensively, but I thought he got better this year. Yeah. I thought he matured more this year after getting played off the court in the Minnesota series. So I feel like Looney is kind of the guy that they have to get right now. The Kuminga one to me is, Dre, it intrigues me because of what I see is out there. PJ Washington. Love the name. Love the fit, obviously, with Luka. They're boys. Will Dallas do business with us? But they're loaded right now. They have a logjam right there in their front court. So PJ's a guy that can move. Derek Jones Jr. is another name that you hear.
0: PJ makes $20 million though, and he's guaranteed for four more years.
1: Yeah,
0: you know,
1: it's a lot of money.
0: And they don't. Yeah, so
1: that's why they'd have to move off Vando, Vando, and someone else, and then
2: like
1: you open
2: connect
1: up,
2: maybe.
0: But even then, they
1: you open up a 20. I think
0: I don't even know if you get to that much, but that's why I think that what the sell job for Kuminga is essentially, hey, just prove it. I have a chance to play a lot of minutes. You're going to get wide open shots. We'll let you attack in the way the Golden State wouldn't, because we're playing ISO mismatch type basketball instead of spread it around. So, you know, maybe that's the sell.
1: Listen, the thing with Kuminga, the maturity is what has cost him, okay? The talent is there. The ability is there. The body, the athleticism, okay? Not working in Golden State. He did have some great moments in Atlanta. Them moving on from him, maybe it is a salary thing, Mike. But when you look at what's out there, I'm with you. Like, if I'm pitching, you're 23 years old. You can have a long career. You're going to be playing with one of the greats in the game in Luka Doncic. Yeah. You're going to be playing on this stage, right? Everyone knows when you put on that uniform, it is different here. And you have to learn how to be a team guy. You're going to get yours. You're going to get opportunities. But win here. Be a team guy. And that, like an Andrew Wiggins type of guy who was a former number one pick. but then goes to Golden State and learns how to win and just play.

0: his role and he becomes an all-star, right? And then he gets his bag and moves on. I mean, that's what I would sell to Jonathan Kuminga.
1: All
0: because right now there is a, I mean, listen, there is a need. And right now he is, for me, that name that I think I'd be happy with getting.
1: All right, more on that coming up. That'll be among the things, perhaps, that we get to with the great Michael Thompson, the winningest Laker by winning percentage of all time. It's Laker Sock with Geeter and Trudell.
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1: All right, welcome back to Lakers Talk. Trudell and Geeter with you, and a very very close friend and confidant of ours, Geeter. A man.
0: Can we just say legend, an icon?
1: You can.
0: Okay.
1: You can. A legend, an icon. A man who has the greatest winning percentage in the history of the greatest franchise in the sport of basketball. Mm. A former number one overall pick. A man with self-described creamy caramel skin.
0: Mm. Beautiful.
1: Some of the biggest biceps in the 1980s, a trendsetter in the weight room, a man who took bags of cash to go to the University of Minnesota and be in freezing cold winters after growing up in the Bahamas, the legendary Michael Thompson.
0: There he is.
1: Michael, you're supposed to talk now.
0: Michael?
12: I was hoping you'd continue.
1: Well, look, next time you come on, I'll have Geeter write a formal one of these. It's one of the best things that he does. So if you want, that was just, I kind of did that on the spot. But if you want like a real one, Geeter's the guy for you.
12: Well, you forgot the man who holds 13 championship rings.
1: Well, he so Geeter, I don't know if you knew this, but Michael includes every ring that his sons won in his collection.
0: Michael, you know what's funny? I just recently, it was announced yesterday, I'm on the board of advisors for this new women's pro league team for the Love Volleyball League. It's a professional women's volleyball league. And in my resume, it talks about my juniors national championships that I won, but I added the two that my daughter won because those are mine also. MT, I get it. Those are mine also. I paid for those.
12: And they mean more to you than yours mean to yours.
0: Way more.
12: Yeah.
1: And just by the nature of genetics, there's no way that they could have been won by your kids if not for you. So,
0: good point.
1: You know.
0: So, MT, you go ahead and throw those in. 13 championship.
12: 13.
1: All right.
12: That's right. I'm up there with Bill Russell and Phil Jackson.
1: Michael, how are you, man? What's on your mind? How are you doing these days?
12: Well, I'm disappointed. I'm really disgusted after what we witnessed last night. You guys, I'm sure you guys, we've all done this. We've all had fireworks as kids where we lit one like a bottle rocket and you expect it to go soaring up into the air and it just sort of fizzles out in the bottle. That's happened to you guys, right?
1: 100%.
0: Yes, sir.
12: Well, that's what we saw last night from Team USA. What was that?
1: That's true, Michael. We already bemoaned that. We spent the whole first segment talking about it. Like, you got to go out fighting. Like, did you see the way Mexico went out against England? That's how you do it, Michael.
12: Exactly. I mean, what was all the fuss? We might as well should have given Balogun not only a red card but a black and a purple card.
0: It was so disappointing, MT.
12: If you're going to get the whole country, fighting for you and advocating for you. You got the president calling the FIFA head, and you don't get at least four or five shots on goal. At least do that.
0: You know what, Michael, it reminded me of? I think it was 2017. I'd have to go back to the year. Game 7, Astros-Dodgers. They put Yu Darvish on the mound. I'm at the game. I get there 3 hours early. I'm so excited. I'm walking around the ravine. I'm seeing all kinds of friends and people I know. And 6 minutes into that game, the wind was out of the sails. It was over. And it was depressing. Yep. I felt that way in the first few minutes last night. I just wasn't ready for it. I was so excited all day. My whole family, we planned everything around it. And it was over before it started.
12: Yeah. And I knew, okay, if they could somehow beat Belgium, there's no way they're going to beat Spain. Spain hasn't given up a goal in this whole tournament. That's crazy. So I didn't expect they were going to get to the semis at all. But I was at least thinking they would give Belgium all they can handle. But anyway, let's talk about our Lakers.
0: Let's
12: go. The U.S. Lakers.
1: Yeah.
12: And getting... adding Kevon Looney today, a really good, solid backup guy, just a quality individual, great human being, classy. He's a winner, three-time champion. Now, well, I tell you one thing. I wish I had Jonathan Kuminga's phone number because maybe Clay has it. Maybe Clay can talk on our behalf because he needs to sign with the Lakers. Talk about a great opportunity for him. He'd come in as a starter. Yes, I know he'll only make like $10 million. He'll have to try to live on that. I think he'll be able to get by. But what a great opportunity for him to come in as a starter, playing a high-profile team like the Lakers. Everybody around the league is going to see you. He can run the floor. He can go out and get alley-oop dunks from Luka Doncic. This will set him up for his future if he ends up signing. I don't know what's taking him so long. This is a great opportunity for him because if he signs to the Lakers, yeah, the money isn't great, what he's looking for, but he comes in as a starter right away, and then he can sign for more money next year.
0: Listen, Michael, we were talking about Kuminga earlier. I was going to have you give him the pitch right here on the radio. You kind of just did, so I'll kind of pivot and ask you this. The Warriors moved off of him, and then the Atlanta Hawks. But he is a guy I would absolutely love on the Lakers. Why do you think he's sitting out there at 23 years old with that kind of talent?
12: I don't know. Maybe these coaches don't know how to coach him up because you're right. He's got a lot of talent. He's an incredible athlete. Now, I know I'm not so enthralled with athletes. I like basketball players, guys who can play. But he can knock down shots. He can get to the basket. He can run the floor with the best of them. He can jump out of the gym. So you're right. I would definitely take a chance on him and then coach him up. That's what they're paying these coaches big money for. So teach him how to play the game the right way. I think he's a diamond in the rough, as they say.
0: You know, Michael, he's 23 years old. Wouldn't the pitch be like, listen, the money is going to come. Do it on this stage right here, and it's happening for you. Like, there's no better uniform to wear.
12: Exactly, and Austin Reeves and Luka command so much attention. The floor is going to be wide open for you for your athletic attacks to the basket and be able to run the floor. Just run the wing, son. Run the wing fast, and Luka will find you on the wing for your James Worthy-like dunks on the break.
1: All right, Michael, let me turn your attention to another NBA story, and really several stories in one. But to preface this, when you came into the league, it was obviously in a much different place. You were the number one pick in 1978. This is before Magic and Bird came over, before the NBA was actually on television live, before the Jordan era, of course, the Showtime Lakers that you were such a big part of, and on and on and on to where it is to this point. Then your son, of course, played in the league, a future Hall of Famer, and he came into a time with the NBA where it was more bountiful, where he was able to be paid money that he earned that creates generational wealth for the future Thompsons, and I'm very happy about that. But it all got me thinking as I saw the Donovan Mitchell contract today. And I don't want to do the thing like we did in the 90s where we look at KG's contract and freak out, or we look at Alex Rodriguez getting $25 million and freak out, because it's just a percentage of the salary cap. But when the cap keeps going up, Donovan Mitchell is due to make $60 million, then $65, then $70, and then in the fourth year of his deal, his extension, $75.5 million. And I'm just wondering, like, man, how can you contextualize, Michael, the rise of the money like this? And especially now that there's the second apron, if teams are going to be able to stay competitive with one player making that much, if it's not a top five player in the league.
12: The way the things are going now, guys, it looks like you're going to be able to pay two guys, with Victor Wembanyama and probably a Stephon Castle in the future for San Antonio, for example. Victor's probably going to end up making $100 million a year by the time he's in his late 20s, the way the salaries are escalating yearly. So, and then they got to decide, who do we pay next, Castle or Dylan Harper? You know, so or Oklahoma City, are we going to have to break up and not be able to pay Chet Holmgren and Jalen Williams a third contract together? So that's the route that it's got kind of going. That's kind of why Boston gave up on Jalen Brown. They couldn't afford to be paying him $80 million a year, and then Jason Tatum another $80 million a year, if you want to pay a third and a fourth guy to put your team together. So I think the Players Association just negotiated a bad contract with all this second apron and double penalties and triple penalties, which forces teams to have to break themselves up for either scouting well or developing the players well. So I'm glad these players are getting paid, like Donovan Mitchell, but you can't pay four or five guys that kind of money on one team.
1: Well, Michael, a quick follow-up to that. You could almost put this into the context of like CEO pay or something, but if one player, and I get it, if it's LeBron James, right, if it's Steph Curry, if it's Luka Doncic, there isn't probably enough money that they could make at the top end of it. But when you're getting multiple maxes on each team and that second guy, right, should there be some stipulation to spread that money more amongst the general population of the NBA and not just have such a big chunk of it go to the few stars? And then you're basically like stars, veterans minimum, and then a couple of exceptions in between. And where like all the money is going, it seems like, to the top 5% of the league.
12: Yeah, stars get the money, man. I tune in to watch the San Antonio Spurs. I see Wembanyama. As much as the likes Devin Vassell and Keldon Johnson, I don't care if they play or not. And I don't want them to get hurt. I want to see Victor.
1: Like Harper and Castle, though? Luke.
12: Yeah, I like them. I like them all. But Victor Wembanyama is the reason why I tune into the Spurs or to see the Heat. I want to see Antetokounmpo play when he comes to town. He's the draw for me. So if you are the draw, if you are the reason why the tickets are being sold, if you're the face of the franchise, one of the faces of the league, those people need to get paid. Caitlin Clark needs to be paid. I don't care if Kelsey Mitchell's missing the game. I want to see the star. And what they should do is, if I was the head of the Players Association, what I would have done is, if you drafted your player, if you put your and they came in organically, you shouldn't be penalized if you paid them a lot of money. I'm not talking about players you trade for. Like Boston drafted Brown, drafted Tatum. Oklahoma City drafted all these players. They shouldn't have to pay a penalty if they want to pay three or four or five guys.
1: So like a lower cap hit, like a lower cap hit if you draft them.
12: No cap hit if you draft. If you draft your player, you sign your third, fourth star for big money. That shouldn't go against the cap as far as for penalties, because you did it the right way, the way the NBA wants you to do it, by drafting smart.
0: Yeah, Michael, you bring up such a great point. I think what's so hard right now with this CBA is, yes, it's top heavy, and yes, guys are going to get the bag, but it is so hard for general managers because every few years you're going to have to pivot. So, yeah, there is parity. That's why there's eight different championship teams in 8 years, but it is super hard for a fan base to really build a team and have that continuity. With that in mind, the Lakers completely pivoted and went a different way. Austin Reeves and Luka, and building around them. What excites you about the moves they've made?
12: Well, I like they got a good rim protector in Walker Kessler. He's not a kind of an alley-oop kind of a quick center like Jackson Hayes getting lobs from Luka, but he's still tall enough to get him. But I like the way he can protect the rim because we know we don't have the best perimeter defenders right now, so he's a good rim protector for the Lakers, and he takes pride in that. He's like a more mobile Mark Eaton, the former Jazz great center, defensive center. So I like they're getting good shooters around Austin and Luka to balance out the roster. So they've got a good mix of players now, good wing players, a good inside presence, and, of course, still the best offensive scoring backcourt in the game.
1: All right, Michael, is there anything else that you just would love to comment on that's happened around the NBA? I'm happy to hear your takes on LaMelo Ball joining Anthony Edwards. I'm happy to hear your takes on Jaylen Brown. Where LeBron's going to go, on Ja to Portland. Like, what's the thing that's had you going and had you while you're just sitting there eating your coconuts and your nuts and your champagne and your Heineken?
12: Well, like everybody, we just want to see where LeBron's going to end up. If he called me and texted me and asked, my advice is to go back to Cleveland. It's a perfect storm. It's your hometown, basically. You bought a championship there in 2016, much to my chagrin and pain. And Cleveland's pretty close to competing with the Knicks. You put if they had LeBron in that Knicks series, they would have beat New York, I thought, instead of Dean Wade being the three. If they had LeBron at the three, I thought they would have beat New York. And I think if you put LeBron on that good team coming back with Cleveland, even though James Harden can disappear at times, but if James Harden does disappear, even at 42, at crunch time, LeBron can step up and take his place and be a finisher along with Mitchell.
0: MT, besides just being a G all day and just looking at your rings, what are you up to this summer? Like, what have you been doing?
12: I am going for walks. I try to stay in shape like you and Trudell. I'm smoking my cigar on my e-bike rides. I go out and I drive the Lincoln Continental out on a beautiful day around the beach and smoke a cigar. Julie's been yelling at me to get out of the house and go back to the radio station because she's tired of me sitting around the house all day, which I will be back on the station tomorrow with Ireland and Mason. Me and Pepe Mantilla will be on the air tomorrow. Then tomorrow after the show, me and Pepe are going to go join a bunch of Mexican boxing trainers for our dinner at Phil Trainees in Long Beach. So I got a full day plan tomorrow. I'll be on the Mason Island show, and then from there, Go to our monthly dinner with my big boxing buddies. Some of them are boxing trainers, so all the big stars in boxing. We just talk boxing for 3 hours. Trudell would love it.
1: Well, Michael, and of course, right, the most important activity that you have right now is chasing your grandchildren around.
12: Yeah. Roman had his birthday a couple of weeks ago. That was hectic at Play Pie Place over there in El Toro area. So and Maya is going to be 2 years old next week, so she'll have a big birthday party. They'll have to go to. So, yeah, my grandkids are keeping me young.
1: All right, Michael, Gear's got one more thing for you, and I want to introduce the World Cup back in to this after, but go ahead, Gear.
0: Yeah, I just wanted to bring it back to Lakers real quick because I had it in my notes. I wanted to ask you, you know how we are here in Lakerland, man. We get excited about our rookies, and if they show up and show out in summer league, it's exciting. Are you excited about Cameron Carr? Have you got to see the highlights yet a little bit, Michael? Kick and play.
12: Yeah, he looks good. He's wearing number 43, so he looks good. Yeah. Number 43 to start with, of course. That just looks right for him. But, yeah, he looks like a kid with a lot of talent, and he's gonna develop fast. If he pays attention and learns from Austin Reeves and Luka Doncic, man, he's going to pick up some good traits really quick, and looks like he could be a contributor. And he should be a contributor for the Lakers in his first year because, he is a first-round pick. I hate when they draft these first-rounders and then keep sending him up and down to the G League. Let him play right away.
1: All right, well, we will talk about Cameron Carr, by the way, more coming up in the second hour of Lakers Talk. Michael, last thing for you. You mentioned you're going to see Pepe tomorrow. I have to admit, I think Pepe might be the world's foremost Messi hater left.
0: How is that possible?
1: Here's the thing. Pepe was basically friends with Pelé, if you ask him. Okay,
0: that's right.
1: Now he definitely met Pelé at least a time or two, and so I get that generational
0: tie. That's his guy. Yeah.
1: And so I think that he's still being a little bit defensive about Messi. But Michael, we can't deny Messi. Come on,
0: the book is closed.
1: All he does is win games and score goals and get assists. He's like, come on, you've been watching him, Michael. Can you at least just try to get Pepe to admit on the air that Messi is great? Can you try to do that for me tomorrow?
12: Messi is great. Ronaldo's great. Mbappe is great. They're all great, but they're not as great as Pelé. Pelé was the greatest ever. I don't even know why Messi's name keeps coming up ahead of him. It's an insult to Pelé because once you see Trudell, you don't understand. Soccer today is tiddlywinks. It's a tickle fest compared to how soccer was when I was growing up. It was so brutal. Pelé used to get spiked. He used to get pushed, fouled all the time. What they do now These guys over there playing ring around the rosy compared to what Pelé had to put up with. And you know, Pepe, okay, they say he's 1,200 goals. So, no, don't compare Messi to Pelé because the game is way softer now than it was 50 years ago.
1: I thought you might go there.
0: I
1: disagree, but we can agree to disagree for now, Michael.
12: Because you didn't see Pelé play.
0: The book is closed.
1: The book is closed.
0: The GOAT is Messi. And by the way, I saw Pelé in victory with Sly Stallone. He was amazing.
1: I watched it. They have a lot of Pelé, like, tapes that I watched when I was a kid, and he's incredible. I had a big Pelé poster on my wall. Michael, I love him too, and I'm not making the argument that, like, oh, Pelé stinks and Messi's the best. I'm just saying that we have to acknowledge that Messi is right there in that class. You want to put Maradona in it, feel free. You don't want to do it, it's okay, but you're going to love watching him in the quarterfinal.
12: No, I'm agreeing with you. Messi's on the Mount Rushmore soccer greats. But Pelé's the greatest.
1: Okay, all right, and it's a fair take. I think it's a little bit generational, and it'll be like, Michael, in 30 years, when somebody's telling me whoever the kid is that we don't even know that hasn't been born yet, and they're trying to tell me that he's better than Michael Jordan, it's gonna be tough for me to acknowledge it.
0: Listen, MT, it's why Big Game will still be on air, and he will say, "Oh, captain, my captain, Kareem Abdul-Jabbar, that's his goat."
12: Let me put it in a sense where maybe even Trudell can understand it. Trudell, that would be like you saying Mike Tyson is greater than Muhammad Ali. Tyson was great in his own right, and he was an intimidating, one of the most intimidating offensive boxers in history. But you can't put him in a class with Ali. Same thing with Messi and Pelé.
1: Well, so I agree with you that Tyson is not in the same category as Ali, but what Tyson doesn't have that Messi has is the actual statistics and the eye test to back it up and the accomplishments which Messi does have. Messi does have the accomplishments.
12: Tyson was the youngest heavyweight champion in history.
1: Yeah, but what did he do after that? Nothing.
0: It was all Buster Douglas.
1: It was very short-lived for Mike Tyson.
0: MT, someone in the YouTube chat had a great point. Was Pelé like Magic? Was that his comp?
12: Yeah, he was like Magic and Kevin Durant and Michael Jordan. He was so athletic. He could score from any position. He basically invented the bicycle kick. You guys don't understand the history of it.
1: No, Mike, I'm with you, though. So Pelé's not, to me, not quite Magic because he also scored a ton. And we think of Magic's best skill as a passer. Pelé did the passing, but he also did the finishing like Jordan. So he was like, in that sense, it's a difficult comp. All right, Michael.
12: He did it in a much more physical era.
1: Yeah, alas.
0: So wasn't every sport more physical back in the day? I agree with you on that.
1: Did you watch that Mexico-England game?
12: Yeah.
1: Pretty physical.
12: Yeah.
1: Right?
12: Yeah.
1: I wish the USA would have been that physical, Michael, last night.
0: I think
12: the women's USA team would have put up a better fight.
0: 100%.
1: Yeah, they would have played harder. All right. Anyway, Michael, always great to talk to you. I'm sure we'll have you back soon on Lakers Talk. You're the man.
0: A man.
12: Anytime. So I can come on and straighten you and Geeter out.
0: Yes, sir.
1: That's right. We need. In fact, I introduced the term filial piety to my sons today. About how you it's a Confucian term about respecting your elders, and that's what we need to do to the great Michael Thompson.
0: I love that he still looks at us as younger guys.
1: Yeah,
0: we need to be taught, and I love that about MT.
1: That's true. Okay. Well, a lot more coming up on Lakers Talk. Speaking of respecting our elders that aren't very old yet, though, because Robert Horry is still very young, we got Big Shot.
0: Big Shot at 7:15.
1: Coming up later in the show, and we're going to get some Cameron Carr Summer League takes off.
0: I want Andre getting in, DeAndre getting in on Big Shot. Get your question ready.
1: You're ready for Big Shot. And then, DeAndre, I hope you've been watching the California Classic because we're about to talk about it.
13: I'm not going to lie to you, man. I've been busy with the World Cup.
0: That should be the greatest thing you've ever heard from him.
1: We're going to have to.
0: Don't shake your head.
1: No, I'm happy about that, but it's not like the World Cup's on 24 hours a day. I need him to crunch a little tape on Cameron Carr because DeAndre's a ball knower. All right?
0: Yeah, you got to be a ball knower, and he is.
1: I guess we're going to have to handle that ourselves coming up next, DeAndre. All right. It's Trudell and Geeter on Lakers Talk ESPN.
14: Hi there. My name is Chris Morales. 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

0: Well, I like that beat as you are welcomed back to Lakers Talk.
1: Can I say something real quick?
0: Oh, please.
1: Thanks for that little snack.
0: Yep. Well, that's
1: why. Shout out to Annie. I got a little something stuck in my tooth now, a little something on the side here. I can't. It's going to be bothering me for the next hour and 20.
0: That's why I waited an extra beat to come back there, DeAndre, because I was trying to get into this healthy snack. So when I'm coming in to do radio, I usually will just grab what the easiest thing to grab is. And since we have 11-year-old twins and a 5-year-old, my cabinet is always stock full of fruit snacks, granola bars, like the Nutella pack to go, Nutella to go pack. Just stuff like that. Not necessarily the most healthy thing. Like Cheez-Its packs, Cool Ranch chips packs, right? And I just throw a couple things in my bag. Yep. But Annie saw me starting to do that, and she's like, Michael, come on. Can you just, you're an adult.
1: You're a grown-ass man.
0: Can you civilize yourself a little bit? And I said, well, what am I supposed to do? It's hard to pack. And she's like, it's not hard. So she goes into the cabinet, and she breaks out the little mini Ziploc bag. She puts some carrots in there.
2: Okay.
0: Then she gets another Ziploc bag, and she's kind of looking at me like, bro, you can't do this yourself, really? Mm-hmm. Or you're 44 years old. Mm-hmm. She puts some pita chips in there, and she hands me an olive hummus.
1: Olive tamponade, by the way. Oh, yeah. Olive tamponade on there.
0: And she puts them in a little grab bag, and I'm like, all right, I can't deny that this is a better way to go about
1: this. I felt maybe she knew I was going to be with you. I like the healthy stuff. You usually bring in the candy.
0: Yes, right.
1: It's an urge for me. I always want to kind of like, look what you're going over there. Remember you had me, I don't know what you gave me the other day, some kind of fruit roll-up thing was incredible.
0: Sweet tart rope, possibly?
1: Yeah, it's amazing. But yeah. I'm trying.
2: Those are incredible.
0: Yeah, good, right?
1: Yeah. So I try to stay away from that. So I feel like Annie kind of knew tonight that.
0: Yeah,
1: maybe we needed that.
0: Yeah, so shout out to my wife for that. Geeter did come over and have a pita chip, and you're welcome to have a pita chip and a carrot at the next break.
1: Appreciate that, kid.
0: And I'll try not to so that I can come back up promptly and on time.
1: Okay. All in.
0: Just a couple of quick notes on Cameron Carr. And I know, Geeter, you had a chance to watch some of the tape of the California Classic. So Cameron Carr was as advertised to me when, for all the people that were excited about drafting him.
1: Mike Garcia.
0: Shout out to Mike Garcia, who was one of the guys that he mentioned with us on Lakers Talk.
1: That was like the dream scenario.
0: Yeah, he didn't think he was going to be there at 25. And, of course, maybe he wouldn't have been. The Lakers paid a little bit of cash to the Knicks in order to move up a spot to guarantee that they got him. And offensively, looked even smoother than I thought. I mean, just kind of just easy lift on the jump shot, nice release, textbook, gets the elbow in, like high release over the edge of the defense. Nice little attack closeout game. We know he has the hops to finish at the rim. Like I was impressed with the offense. And this is, by the way, not as a primary creator. It wasn't like they were like, here, as sometimes teams do in summer league to their first-round picks. Here's the ball, run a million screen rolls, and just get shots up and get points up. Like he got points in the ways that I could see him getting some points, being on the weak side with Luka Doncic or Austin Reeves on the strong side. So that was encouraging.
1: Here's what's interesting about these games. When a player who you draft plays poorly in the summer league, he's trash. When we get excited about a rookie in the summer league, well, he's not playing against tough competition. I don't care. I'm excited with what I've seen from Carr. I just think the way that he entered into that first game, Mike, with a little bit of pressure on him, wearing that jersey, knowing that Laker Nation cares about summer league and watches and talks about it. He looked like he belonged.
0: Mm-hmm.
1: He went after his spots. He got to him. He was smooth. You talked about that quick release, the flow of the game. But I think what jumped off the charts to me was just a confidence that he has. To me, to be a good player in this league down the road, you have to have a certain amount of self-confidence. You can call it cockiness, whatever, but you have to believe in what you're doing, no matter what, because you're going to be put into situations when you're young, older guys, vet guys, you don't belong, expectations. You have to get through all kinds of stuff. So you got to be confident in yourself. He has that.
0: Yep.
1: I watched the way he talked. First thing he mentioned was, got to be better defensively. I got to be better on ball, saying the right things. Dad played professional basketball, comes from good stock. He's been coached up. I love that about him. I don't know what his minutes are going to be this year. I don't know if he's a rotational guy, but this is a guy that they need to pop. I know you got him at 24, but this is a guy that the Lakers hope they can have moving forward on a rookie deal. You see the great teams like OKC and San Antonio getting young rotational guys on these early deals. Maybe he can be that guy. We'll see. I know I'm jumping the gun. I'm just excited about it. I'm only going off of what I've seen in a couple games, and I know this is in the NBA. And I'm not talking about that, but it's okay to be excited about what we're seeing with our guy.
2: Just a quick question. Lakers have known as far as these past couple of seasons with the certain rookies they've gotten, and you know, with Jalen Hood-Schifino, they missed on that. You know, Dalton Connect, the experience with him, he had a good moment with the Lakers, and all of a sudden he kind of started to kind of come back down to earth a little bit. Mm-hmm. The whole transaction as far as that going through, falling with the Mark Williams trade,
1: yep.
2: He has not really been able to get back to, you know, to the right track. The development process with the Lakers, you know, we've seen what they have with the Duke Theo. You see the athleticism there. You see, the size and the ability to help this Lakers team out as far as that aspect. And you now you see the storyline with Cameron Carr and how good he can be as far as an offensive guy, a true 3-and-D guy, getting the pass lanes, got a good wingspan. How can the Lakers develop in the right way in a scenario where he probably could get real minutes and actually help this team out? Because it seems like the development process has not really been there for the Lakers.
0: Well, okay, I have a direct answer about Cameron Carr defensively and how he could fit in, where he could fit into the rotation, and let's do that coming up next after the break. All right, then we got Big Shot coming up in 15 minutes as well. 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
0: Welcome back to Lakers Talk. Mike Trudell and Chris McGee. We got DeAndre working hard for us in the booth. So we were talking about Cameron Carr, the Lakers' first-round pick, and how might he properly or best fit in to this Lakers team? Could he find himself in the rotation? Well, when you look at the Lakers roster without Cameron Carr, and let's just remove Adu Thiro for a second because we can kind of inject him into the conversation as well. You just look at it and you see Luka Doncic and Austin Reeves and Walker Kessler, Quentin Grimes, like Sandro Mamuskadishvili, like on and on. And there's not a ton of that just perimeter ball hounding, defensive intensity, kind of all of those intangible things in that group. So I was listening to Laker Film Room podcast, one of my favorite ones, Pete and Darius, shout out. And they were talking about how, if you remember Alex Caruso a few years ago, somebody asked him about kind of making the Lakers and coming out of the OKC Blue and the Lakers G League in the summer. And he referenced Sam Presti in a conversation that he had with him where it was basically like, you have to understand the job that you are applying for. And in this case with Cameron Carr, I'm excited again about the offense. We talked about that last segment. The three-point shot looked good. We know he can finish at the rim, etc. But what this team needs for him at like right away, if he's going to get on the court, it's got to be. And he said this, by the way, he said this. Mm-hmm. It's got to be point of attack, defensive intensity, just selling out on that end, taking charges. Like that is, to me, the second guard spot next to Colin Sexton off of the bench. Not going to start as Austin Reeves and Luka Doncic. And I think Quentin Grimes is the next kind of best option to be in that 1-2-3. You know, offensively, you probably he could play three since he could shoot in space and everything. Defensively, he's probably going to have to guard twos to an extent. Luka's going to guard up a little bit. I think Quentin Grimes is there, and then you have Sexton as your guy off the bench. Well, there's going to be another guard in that spot. In the Houston series, Geeter, Bronny James actually did a pretty decent job of that. Mm-hmm. So Bronny's in contention there, but all he was doing, hey, come in, defend, point of attack, push. And that, by the way, was with Marcus Smart starting and doing a lot of the stuff that I just talked about. He's not here anymore. So I don't know how – we didn't get a great kind of chance to see how Carr can hold up there by watching the California Classic games. Like, you know, those games aren't serious in the way that an NBA matchup will be serious in what you have to do defensively. But if he can find a way to fit into that slot, that to me is the way that he can get some minutes early in the season.
1: Yeah, I guess to answer your question as well, DeAndre, and to piggyback off of what Mike was saying, was the investment will be there from this team. The player development, and a lot of that is going to fall on him. The number one thing when you look at him and watch him is obviously strength, physicality, getting that going more for him is going to be key, right? Like playing those 82 games, getting strong enough to hang. I always go back to Max Christie. Max was really young when he came to the Lakers, but everyone knew he needed to get stronger. They knew like the skill was there and the length and all that stuff that he could become a rotational guy. I thought he should have been a rotational guy before he became one. And then we've seen what he has become. But a guy like Cameron Carr, for me, got to be a gym rat. But what I wrote down here, Mike, was a lot of along the lines of what you said. He's got to earn the trust. For you to get into that rotation or to play these kinds of minutes that we're hoping, you got to earn the trust on the defensive end. You have to be that guy. And then you got to be able to knock down your shots, right? Like, earning trust as a rookie is not easy.
0: Yeah.
1: Obviously, there are moments because guys get injured and you are slotted into the eighth spot and you're getting minutes no matter what, because you're down to nine guys like the Lakers were, I don't know how many times this year. Like, that happens sometimes. So he might be called on that. For him to be, Lakers be at full strength, and for him to crack in, it's got to be on the defensive end, like you said.
0: I think this is where we can enter the name Adu Thiro into the conversation as well, because what Adu Thiro has, he's got the absolute peak, even amongst NBA players, of athleticism, pop, size. Can he catch up quickly enough with the IQ elements of being a young guy in the NBA and knowing how to defend? And that's the one thing I would say watching some clips of Carr in the first two games, where there are spots that the coaching staff's going to say, hold on, like this, no, you missed this rotation. All young guys are going to do this to an extent. But how much film work can they do this summer, the two of them together? If they're smart, Redick has a bunch of, he calls them banshees on the staff. They will sit there all day with you. If you want to just get better at film, Redick will have five coaches happy to do that. They will be there every day this summer. How much progress can you make doing that?
1: Yeah. Adu is a guy, you just said his name, so I'm going to jump in there. Like, flip side, he has not looked like we had hoped in summer league. And I thought he had a good adjustment from game one to two, right? Or was it 2-3? I forget. Whatever the last game was, he played a little bit better than he played in.
0: And yeah, two, he was a little better than one. Yeah. Offensively, like, they gave him the ball a lot, but I'm looking more about the defense.
1: Obviously, rushing. Yeah. A little bit, like, not kind of understanding some situations. I also think that's him trying to come in with a year under his belt and having played the playoff game, he wants to show. So I'm not putting too much stock into that, but I believe in what he has in terms of that athleticism. And like you said, if he can be that guy defensively, Adu's another guy that they're hoping can fill a wing role.
0: Yeah, that. And so from a, I'll say it like this: like I don't really care that much about what either of them do offensively, at least earlier in the season.
1: That's a good point.
0: In fact, Austin Reeves, if you remember, came in with much more of a defensive focus. We now think of him as an offense-first guy, and he is, but like he was smart enough, like Alex Caruso, to know if I'm going to be able to get the trust of Frank Vogel, I have to be on my P's and Q's defensively. And not that that goes away once you become more of an established offensive player, but like that took years for Austin Reeves to get to the point where he's averaging almost 25 a game. I don't think Adu Thiro is ever going to be that kind of player. He's going to be, but can he be like the absolute peak dream type player that he should be thinking about is OG Anunoby.
1: Yeah.
0: Right?
1: That's the dream.
0: And by the way, I don't even, OG Anunoby can definitely attack a closeout and finish at the rim. Adu can do that already. Like he's got just 1-2 dribble, explode to the rim, dunk it. That's fine. He's got to become better as a 3-point shooter. But the biggest thing there is the defense. That's what this team needs. That's, I think, why both of them, to an extent, were drafted. Carr's got the offensive gifts as well. But they are desperate for everybody else that's on the floor. If your name is not Luka Doncic or Austin Reeves, and I kind of exclude Kessler from this because he knows his job is to protect the rim, right? Mm-hmm. Like, I don't think you have to rail that into his head. But everybody else, it's like, guys, we don't need you out there creating offense. Maybe even to an extent, Colin Sexton. Sometimes that is going to be your job. Go get a shot. Go get the team the shot, especially when Luka's sitting and while Austin's. But largely, you have to acknowledge that these two guys do the offensive stuff, much in the way that like Argentina plays around Messi. It's like, hey, Messi, we are going to absolutely kill ourselves all over the field to get the ball back to you. And then you're going to create chances for everybody. Sure, Messi's going to defend a little bit here and there. But for the most part, get me the ball. I'm going to handle this, guys. You have Luka Doncic and Austin Reeves now. So everyone else, including the young guys, Geeter, has got to be on it defensively.
1: I absolutely agree with you, and I think that's the key when they're looking at what wing they are bringing in or who they are trying to get, because there are only a few names out there. You have to be committed and buy into that role. Because if you think you're coming for a different role, you're not. Your role is to defend, spread the floor, and be a wing stopper. Right,
2: it's pretty much like you mentioned with Sam Presti, as far as like you know what you're signing up for. So like knowing like with Quentin Grimes signing this contract, Mamu signing this contract, you know that you're in the sweepstakes. Everything's going to be in the hands of Luka Doncic and Austin Reeves. So hopefully the dudes can buy into their roles.
0: Well, okay, and just real quick, this is where I would bring and we'll take a break so we can get to Robert Horry. This is where I would even bring a Kuminga name back into this, and why you have to kind of ask yourself these questions, because Kuminga, by completely naturally, is going to want to get his next bigger contract, and you have to somehow get into his head. And I don't know how the degree to which the Warriors tried this, I don't know the degree to which Atlanta tried this, and say you're not just going to be judged on your point total. If you come in and basically say I'm trying to get onto the all NBA defensive team, and you just go wild on that, and then get 10 transition points a game, get a couple open threes, get a couple dunks, and all of a sudden you're at 15 points, but what you've done is bust it on the defensive end. That's a player that's making $30 million a year.
1: Again, look at OG. And I know OG is different, but look at his offensive stats in the playoffs compared to the regular season.
0: In the regular season,
1: he plays a different role than he does in the playoffs.
0: You do not need to be an on-ball creator like a lot of these guys were growing up, because they were much more talented than everybody else. Yeah. The NBA has most of those jobs occupied.
1: Yeah.
0: What they have a lot of money for and a lot of jobs, and what can lead to winning, and again, part of the pitch, whether it's Kuminga or if you can find somebody else that has that level of athleticism, rookies, keep paying attention to this, like you have to sell out and bust it defensively on a night-to-night basis. All right, coming up next, somebody that knows a little bit about that, because all he did was win. All this man did was win NBA titles. How about 7 of them? Big Shot Bob, Robert Horry, coming up next on Lakers Talk, ESPN LA.
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9: Welcome back, ESPN Los Angeles 710. Geeter with Mike Trudell. Lakers Talk, sometimes on a Monday, mostly on a Monday, but you know what, Mike? We're doing it on a Tuesday, and that's good news. Because I knew we could get this guy on a Tuesday, not a Monday. That's really why Morales should know we switched the show. It wasn't for the World Cup.
10: That's right.
9: It was for this guy right here.
10: The legend.
9: Out of the University of Alabama. Roll Tide. Seven NBA championships, Mike.
10: Seven!
9: I've seen the picture on his iPad for 15 straight years of working together. All seven rings. It is the most beautiful picture I have ever seen. And I'll tell you what. If this guy played now, I would never know him because he'd have so much money from winning that he would never work with me at Spectrum. Ladies and gentlemen, Robert Keith Ori. Big shot.
10: Wow.
11: Wow, man. I love you guys. I will work with you regardless. I would quit the NBA just to work with you.
9: Come on, big shot. How we doing, man? Listen, Trudell and I are so excited to talk to you. We had Michael Thompson in the first hour. MT said he's riding his bike, he's going for walks, he's drinking his wine, he's smoking his cigars. So I guess we'll just lead with this. Like, what are you and Candace doing? I mean, Rob's got a good life. You got good travels. You do some fun NBA trips. What do you have going on? You're a grandpa.
11: I've been a grandpa, you know, and Candace's daughter, Gabrielle, is expecting me in a couple of weeks. So she's about to be a grandma. I'm just chilling, man, enjoying free agency, was enjoying the World Cup, you know, just enjoying life in general.
9: Mike, you got to lead him to the world. I mean, ask him about his disappointment. No way did Robert Ori ever quit like that.
10: Well, Robert, we started the show like this, and we were talking about how the Lakers went down, and that wasn't super unexpected, given no Luka and OKC, but they went down with a fight, man. They were scratching and clawing. Marcus Smart had the and one in the final minute of Game 4 to put them up by one. Like, that's the way that you go out. You go out like the Mexican national team did against England. And I get all the factors around the game in the USA and the suspension being reversed and all the weird karma around it, but just as somebody that's competed at the highest level, that had to make you a little bit sick watching Team USA last night.
11: Well, You know what? I don't know much about soccer. I was as it went on, I was learning the rules. But I think sometimes, you know, as an outsider looking in, I don't want to judge anybody. And because I'm looking, I'm like, okay, you had the one silly goal where the goalkeeper kicked the ground instead of kicking the ball. And I think when you have moments like that, you know, we always refer to the basketball guys. And it's almost like the soccer guys, like, it's not meant to be. And I think, you know, that was one of the things that, you know, kind of it was disheartening for them. But you could also look at other teams. I can't remember the teams, you know, they played a whole, what, 40 minutes, got a red card and still didn't win the game. So it's a lot of teams within the system, you know, in FIFA and World Cup, you could point at that. They didn't really give us their best effort. So, but you know what? It's not our forte. Now, if it was the basketball team and they came out and lost, then I'd be a little bit more upset.
9: Rob would be so pissed if this was the dream team playing like that, Mike. That's for sure. Hey, so Rob, listen, I'm just going to jump right into it, man. So the Lakers have completely kind of pivoted from the team they've been the last couple of years. And we have a host of new guys. They're building around Luka and Austin Reeves. Are you excited about kind of this new era of Laker basketball? In this day and age, it's hard to keep a team together. And the Lakers, probably with where they are in terms of where Luka's contract is, the time is now. Are you excited with what you've seen so far?
11: You know, I am. I'm excited is not the word I'm going to use. Interested is the word I'm going to use.
9: Got it.
11: You know, because I look at this team, I'm very interested on what they're going to do. If you look at this team, it's not a very athletic team. You know, you look at this team, it's like, okay, well, what are we doing, you know? And I love, if you look at it with blinders on, you get this guy. Oh, great fit. Get this, great fit. Get this, great fit. But are you, when you put them together, do they all fit? Because when I'm looking at the team, I'm like, did we just get the Dallas Mavericks when they went to the finals with Luka? Because that's what it feels like it's constructed. And so I'm just going to wait to see how everything turns out, especially in this free agency. So.
10: Yeah, I understand that for sure, Robert. Like, there are some things about it that I think do fit in that with Austin Reeves and Luka Doncic, you definitely want a true rim-protecting center. And Kessler is that. Like, the numbers back it up, even on some poor Utah teams. Like, when he was on the court, teams have difficulty scoring inside. So I think you can build a defense around that. But where they have to improve now, and I think Quentin Grimes does this to an extent, but how is the ball pressure, the perimeter defense, especially relative to, like, what OKC or San Antonio give you on the wing defensively? There's a gap there. And is there a different style of basketball that the Lakers can play to kind of counter that without those traditional ball stoppers? Or can they produce from within? Can Cameron Carr grow into that role? Can Adu Thiro improve a bunch in the offseason? So these are the questions maybe, and part of what you just referred to, Robert, in terms of asking yourselves, like, how do you compete with those top couple of teams, even while acknowledging that they brought some good players in around Austin Reeves and Luka Doncic?
11: Yeah, you know, I totally agree with you, Trudeau. But that's why I'm so interested in watching some of the to see how Thiro and Carr play, because you're really going to need them. And because you think about Carr, he's probably one of the most athletic guys. Him and Thiro are one of the only

0: when Luka gets to the paint. Now you have to kick it out to someone. They're not really got the collapse on him. They just hold him off and, you know, pray that Luka missed. So it's like I said, it's going to be interesting.
1: Yeah, Robert, one thing I do think that Kessler is probably a little bit better as a lob threat than we might think, at least as a fit with Luka and with Austin Reeves, because like when the way that Luka probes is a little bit slower than certain point guards, and I think what Utah had, they had guys that were just flying to the rim. So he would set a screen, and Keyonte George would already be under the basket by the time Kessler even turned around. And so in that case, you need a Jackson Hayes who can actually burst down the rim or down the paint, get up, and then quickly transition from the ball in the air. Whereas I do think that like Kessler being a little bit bigger and a little bit more lumbering relative to a Jackson Hayes, but he is so big and so tall that I think that since Luka and even Reeves can kind of hang out in that mid-paint area, why am I dribbling a ball, Keeter? You see as I'm doing this, pretending like I'm Reeves in this situation? And then when Kessler gets there, if you don't commit, Robert, you can throw it up anywhere. And once he gets underneath, you know what I'm saying? Because of how big and how tall he is.
0: Well, you can be big and tall. I want you to think about this. There's a guy who's won 4 defensive players of the year. He's taller than a lot of people. And how often do you see him catch lobs?
1: Rudy.
0: I'm talking about Rudy Gobert.
1: Yeah.
0: And for me,
1: he doesn't have great hands. But you're right. That's not a big part of his game.
0: But have we seen enough of Kessler to understand who he is as a player? Think about it. He missed almost the whole entire season.
2: Yeah, 5 games.
0: You know, he's been injured a lot. So right now we're going off assumptions on what he can and cannot do. And so I'm saying, this is gonna be interesting.
2: Rob, you haven't talked about him yet, so I was kind of saving it to ask you. I guess it's going to have a 2-part question. I mean, just like the LeBron era is now done, like kind of your thoughts when you heard it, and did you kind of sense that it was coming?
0: I knew it was coming.
2: Mm-hmm.
0: You know, because let's be honest. You know, you think about Shaq. Shaq got so many guys on opposing teams paid because you had to have someone that could, like, beat up Shaq, try to stop Shaq, get in the way of Shaq. Now, you look at the Lakers and you look at the West, you got to have someone that can get in the way of SGA and Wemby. Who are those that can beat them up, get in the way, and stop them? And are the Lakers built for that? And LeBron probably sat back and like, nah, this team ain't constructed well enough to beat these 2 teams. So what am I going to do? I'm going to go East. And I think for me, you know, everybody was talking about Golden State. He's not going to go to Golden State because they're not constructed to beat SGA, OKC, Wemby, and the Spurs. So you have to look at it in that sense. It's like, where's your best bet? Go East, my brother. You know how they say go West? He's going to flip it and go East, back home.
2: So do you think the Cavs are number one in your mind? Do you think maybe the Heat?
0: I think the Cavs. Yeah. Cavs are first to me because it's a storybook ending. You think about him being from Akron, him, you know, starting his career in Cleveland. And what would be better than to, you know, go to Cleveland, play your last year. You know, everybody always, you see all these guys now where they sign this 1-year deal with a team that they love and, you know, just so they can say they retired as a Laker, retired as whoever, right? Why not go home and actually play and retire as a Cleveland Cavalier? And let's be honest, they got a good team. You know, even though they didn't show it in the playoffs, they got a good team. You know, they just re-signed Spider for a long time. You got Mobley, who was very athletic. You got a lot of, you know, Allen, who can rim protect for him. They got a good team. And if that don't work out, he might just go back to the bottom because he said not 4, not 5. You know, so he owes them. So who knows?
1: So last thing on LeBron before we move on to other topics, I want to get to you with you on a Big Shot. The thing that I always thought that he was going to come back to the Lakers until I saw that Draymond Green opted out. And that was the first time where I thought, hold on a sec, maybe they just had a chat. And what does Golden State have that the Lakers don't have? Because Lakers have a lot, right, including his son on the team, a chance to win, stays home, his daughter's here, his wife, the whole thing. And I'm like, well, they've got his peers. Guys were after a back-to-back at Indiana and Detroit in January, he can break out a glass of what's the most expensive wine called again?
2: Saskia?
1: Something like that. Yeah, something like that. They can break out a glass and have it in the hotel and, like, talk about their careers and like, with Steph and with Draymond and even with Steve Kerr. Like, something. So, like, that's the one. I could get that. So, LeBron doesn't have to win another title. And, in fact, like, I don't know that even him going to a contender like that, and then does that bring a certain amount of

0: pressure in a different way. Whereas if he went to Golden State and it was kind of like the old guys, one last run, is you're a guy that just won titles. And so like maybe it's a tricky way to think about it like this, but that's where my mind went to this, like the last, just enjoy and embrace every day of a final season. And that to me is why I thought maybe, and I still think Golden State is in play.
1: You know, here's one thing that people don't talk about, how much Draymond loves LeBron. And the fact that he hasn't, think about it, we hadn't heard anything about Draymond signing back with the Warriors. So my whole thing is, it's a package. Wherever LeBron goes, he's going to take
2: Draymond. I've heard that is a sneaky little rumor.
1: And so now you're thinking about it, you're going to
0: have to get
1: Draymond,
0: both of them on vet mins?
1: Hey, think about it.
0: Come
1: Draymond
0: on, man.
1: Go on a vet mean and hang out. And then here's the thing. Draymond is at a part in his career where he knows he can't win in Golden State. And so whatever team is available, I'm really interested to see how many spots they got open, because wherever LeBron goes, they're going to need two more spots. They got to take Draymond and they got to take his son. And so what better than to go back to Cleveland where he got all the power, all the cards, he can do whatever, and boom. You know, there you got a whole thing about it. Now you add Draymond to that team. You add a little toughness. To be honest, Allen, he's not going to scare you. Mobley, he's not going to scare you. But Draymond brings that toughness and scares you in those moments where you need someone to beat up all the guys and, you know, beat up Giannis, beat up Cat. You know, think about that. You need that, because one of the things about the Cleveland Cavaliers, they had no toughness in the playoffs. They looked like a bunch of wet paper towels with boulders on. They're just holding and breaking. So think about it. That's what they need.
2: You know, very few have brought up what Rob has, by the way, with Draymond opting out. You just never know, Mike. So I like that. Hey, I want to ask you about this, Rob. Mm-hmm. Jonathan Kuminga is a name that we've been talking about on this show because the Lakers are in desperate need of a wing, and he's a name that is out there. The Hawks have passed up on him and declined that $24 million option. So all the reports are there. Lakers are trying to create some more room to get him. Maybe it's a trade. We were talking about pitching Kuminga at 23 years old, a guy who wants to obviously become an all-star in this league, a guy who wants to, you know, get buckets. He wants to showcase his talents. But you come to a team like this, and you're with Luka and AR, and you come to an organization like this, your job is to win and to defend and do all those little things that you did, Rob. How do you pitch a young player at 23 that the bag can come later, that winning is the most important thing?
1: You know, the mentality, I think, nowadays is so different for these guys. Think about it. He was in Golden State. Let's rewind this. You got Clay. You got Steph. He wasn't very happy in that situation. You really think he wants to come and be AR, Luka? You back in the same situation. And then also, on the flip side of that, you think about, okay, Golden State use you. You did really well, but then they wouldn't play you. Okay. You go to Atlanta, which is a young team. They played you, and then they didn't want to pay you. There is something amiss right there. You think about that. Like, do you, as an organization, do you want to take that chance? Because you've been kind of ousted in two different situations where, and I think sometimes people think the brand can change players. We already saw that with a couple of players that we're not going to name, that the brand didn't really change them. They were who they were. And so for me, I am very leery of something that's going on with Kuminga that's not out there, that they're not telling, you know? So if Lakers sign him, okay. Maybe he, you know, AR go down or Luke go down. We can have that explosive guy who can get the rebound, push it, and try to score. But to me, I've never seen him play in a structured situation where he can really succeed. It has to be something wide open.
0: Robert, I want you to do something. Just in the, while I'm asking you this next question, in the back of your mind, I just want you to think of a couple of Geeter stories from when the TV camera's not on, all right, in the studio. So just get the wheels turning on that.
3: Oh, boy.
0: All right, now before,
3: he's got a few.
0: Before we get to that, now, what my thing that I've wanted to ask you, and I don't know why I've never found the chance to do it on the game broadcast and the pregame show, but can I get a Robert Horry all-time starting five of teammates? Geeter's probably asked you.
2: Oh, teammates, dude. This
0: before,
2: is a good one.
0: I mean,
2: he's so good at this.
0: And so, like, again, so your first 4 years in Houston, then you had the 7 years with the Lakers?
1: Yeah.
0: Is it seven?
1: Yeah. It's,
0: and then
1: it's,
0: five
1: it's,
0: with the Spurs.
1: This is so easy. Clyde and Kobe are my guards.
0: Okay. Decent.
1: Dream and Shaq. Man, you know, I have to start myself.
0: Well, then you.
2: Yeah, yeah,
0: come on. No, but hold on. I mean, you're...
1: I'm taking 95 Rob. I'm putting 95 Rob in that slot with 95 Rob was a slasher jumper before he got his knee hurt. You know, I'm taking that Rob. So you got Clyde and you got Kobe at the guards. You know, so yeah,
2: you got it all.
1: Those
2: right
1: are
2: there.
1: My guys.
0: Okay,
2: he cares about winning. Here's I knew that was going to be
0: now.
2: His,
0: look, now
2: his lineup.
0: These are the best players, right? For sure. Now, is there a team that you think that would be sort of like the best fit? In other words, like, would you throw a point guard in there, maybe, obviously Kobe could just do that and you'd be fine. But would you have, you know, you can't bring Shaq or Hakeem off the bench. Hakeem could have played the four just fine.
2: Yeah.
0: Not a lot of spacing.
2: By the way, Duncan's
0: on that team.
2: Coming off the bench. That's amazing.
0: Well,
2: and Ginobili.
0: That's the thing. Like, but what would be like the modern sort of like the modern basketball version versus when you came in the league in 93 when everyone played a power forward and no shooting and spacing, which, by the way, you kind of revolutionized that by being a shooting
2: forward.
0: That's
2: what I mean. He'd be worth $500 million.
0: Yeah, exactly.
2: Right now.
0: So like, what? I'm just curious. If you had a team that was, like, just fit, what do you have? Okay. Would it be a different version?
1: Yeah, it'd be a different version. You know, my point guard would be Jason Kidd. People forget I had two games with Jason.
0: Oh,
1: for
0: God's sake.
2: That's so good, Rob.
0: Oh, man.
1: That's my starter. You got someone to put guys into place and pass you the rock. You know, and Kobe and Clyde are gonna be my two and three. You know, people sometimes forget how good Clyde was because of MJ. You know, MJ had so many battles against Clyde. You know, people don't understand how good Clyde was. You know, so I got Clyde, and then I'm putting Dream and Shaq in there. You know, I'm coming off the bench, but because you think about Dream, even though he was a center. You think about how undersized he really was. Dream is only like 6'10".
2: He could be the greatest power forward.
0: And you
2: put him next to Shaq.
0: You wouldn't be able to score on that team, so I don't care about the spacing. if you got Shaq in the
1: And that's no disrespect to Tim Duncan, because if Dream wasn't there, I would slide Tim into that power forward spot. But, you know, when you talk about my mentor, a guy I just love to death, who I came in the league, who kind of taught me the path of the NBA, that's why Dream kind of moves in over to Tim Duncan. But that, you know, you think about that team. You know, Clyde and Kobe can go 2-3, and Jason Kidd running the show. Oh my goodness! Boy,
2: would you put your 0-1 team up against anyone?
1: Oh hell yeah!
2: Yeah, I always say that too. That 0-1 team
1: had
2: it all.
0: 15-1 in the playoffs.
1: Man.
0: Yep.
2: Say it again, Rob. Say it again.
1: Nobody's beating us. I don't care. You know, you talk about Golden State and they 15-1 run. Just, you know, you can put Kobe on the bench. You can put me on the bench. He just freaking messed with Shaq. Shaq was just, think about who on that Golden State Warriors team could guard Shaq. Well, who could guard, you know, Clay? Who could guard Steph? We had Fish. We had Harper. People forget about Ron Harper.
0: Kobe
1: was one of the best defenders with one leg.
2: Bishaw.
1: You know, he had Kobe. We were incredible, man. You know, that's in which Shaq made us so much better. And then Kobe just took us over the top.
0: Yeah,
2: that's a great answer. I had one more question for
0: Please.
2: You. I always wanted to ask him this. Because, listen, I sit next to Rob. We hang out a lot. Talk all the time. Know each other's families, the whole deal. I've always wanted to know about Rob's timeline. And when his shot pops up against Sacramento, does he watch it every single time it comes across your feed, which is probably daily? On Instagram. Do you watch it?
0: And do you say thanks to Vladdy?
1: you know it's weird. I actually don't. Because it gives me goosebumps every time I see it, and then I get sad because I missed that Rob. He was so young. He was so skinny. I'm so mad that I ain't him again.
2: Oh man.
1: You know, but no, I will watch it. You know, it's the crazy part is my wife in Kansas will probably bring it up more than I do because she gets so excited for it. And let's be honest, it was, to me, growing up a Laker fan and having that iconic moment. You know, if you go back and look at, like, all my big shots, and 95% was on the road. You know what I mean?
2: Oh, such a good point.
1: And that was probably one of the only ones outside of when I made 95 in Houston that were, you know, you got to do it in a Laker uniform, growing up a Magic Johnson fan, growing up a big Laker fan, and then how those fans chant your name was just like, the you know, other than being drafted, probably one of my top sports moments ever.
2: Dude, you know when you're a real one, Mike? When it comes across your feed and you don't even need to watch it. That's when you know. That's the guy with 7 rings.
0: Man.
2: What a goat.
0: That's the first moment that I think of, but you had many others. right, in your career? Like, what's the, when you, and it doesn't have to be a moment, but like when you look back, the Houston years, the San Antonio years, the Laker years, and probably for this broadcast, being Lakers talk, we're happy if you focus on Lakers, but you don't need to. Like, what are some of your other favorite things that you think about? Is it the teammates? Is it the times in the locker room that the athletes always talk about? Like, not just the winning and the losing, but what do you think about?
1: I think about me winning 7 championships. And for me, I think about guys I love, like Dream, who only won his 2. You know, people that I admire from afar but would never tell them in person, Charles Barkley, who got 0. You know, and this, you know, you think about Alabama boy, you got to root for him, even though he went to that old dumb school, Auburn. I just think about the opportunities I had to win chips. And then I think about, you know, 2005 and what I did in game 5 in that series and stuff like that. And I sit back to myself like, damn, I was lucky. Damn, I was good. Damn, I did a lot of great. The Hall of Fame, why am I not in? You know, but then I push that to the side. You know, and for me, I just sit back and it was like, man, I had fun. I had fun. I had a great career. And, you know, did I do enough to, you know, get that ultimate goal, which is Hall of Fame? I'm like, in my mind, I did. In my family's mind, I did. So
2: I'm James happy. Worthy you tells know, me you're going in one day.
0: Yeah, it's happening.
2: And I'm going.
0: Yeah, we're not. Look,
2: I don't care if I'm not allowed in or not.
0: Hopefully, Geeter and I are. Hopefully, we'll be around in some space in the media for a while, and we're not going to let people forget. All right, we're going to keep letting
2: dream,
0: them know.
2: I have a dream. It's actually for Rob to go in the Hall of Fame.
1: I had a great career, man. I had so much fun doing it, and I played for some great coaches and had some hell of a teammates, man. So. And I enjoyed it, man. So when I sit back and look, I said, damn, I had a great time.
0: give me a quick Geeter story from Spectrum Sports and that pre or post game show.
1: Geeter, can I tell my favorite story of all time?
2: I think you can, as long as DeAndre says it's okay. Go for it.
1: I think, you know, sitting by Geeter, you know, me and him doing the Rocky and Apollo thing, running on the beach. And I'm still mad that Spectrum never came to us and said, hey, let's recreate that and do some kind of hilarious just to do it. But it was always fun. But I just think so over the years and how Geeter just was controlling the show and just being honest. And then when the entire black family was in the audience and he said, say hello to the black family. And the look on his face after he said that. It was priceless.
2: But you have to set it up. The monitor, the big screen on the TV is just Tarik Black's family. Just them in the crowd. Mm-hmm. And the producer says, Tarik Black's family. I'm like, oh, say hello to the Black family. And the place just went silent.
1: It just went silent. And you know, James been the great guy. And he's saying what he said. It was just funny.
2: Yeah, James is like, you racist. It was the funniest. I've never seen Robert Horry cry. Look at DeAndre Dine. Like, he cried that day. And I tried to fix him. I said, there's Tarik Black's family. And I, like, stuttered and I was off the air.
0: I somehow forgot about this. Man, I got to look this up.
2: The man, Robert Horry, was crying.
1: I couldn't even do the show.
2: He could not do the show.
0: It's a tap out. All right, well.
1: They showed me the clip.
0: I wish we had time for many more stories, but you've been generous with your time. Big Shot, you're a legend. Thank you for joining, man.
1: No, you know, I love you guys. I appreciate you. You know, I'm always saying, doing what I can do for you guys, man.
2: Oh, man,
1: you're
2: the best.
1: Family, so.
2: Thanks, yeah. Rob. Mm-hmm. You're the best, man.
1: Right,
2: thank
1: fellas.
2: You.
1: All right,
0: glad. All right, man.
2: You know, when I know we got to go.
0: He's got to be in the Hall of Fame, by the way.
2: Has to.
0: Yeah, we got to work on that.
2: Thanks, DeAndre, for letting that go. That was a long one.
3: Of course, that was great, man.
0: Yeah. Love Big Shot, Bob.
3: By the way, I didn't know about that, Geeter.
2: Oh, just wait, we'll touch it again when we come back because DeAndre, it's all time.
0: Yeah, we got to find that audio. I also want to hear the audio of the Big Shot of Marv Albert's call. Of Horry hitting that shot in game 4 of the Western Finals in 2002 that we were referencing. We'll see if we have time to get that. And by the way, 877-710-3776. If we have time, we're going to try to take a couple calls in the last segment. That's 877-710-3776. Ask Trudell and Geeter. This is Lakers Talk. We'll talk to you guys in a moment.
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6: Welcome back to Lakers Talk, Trudell and Geeter. 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
7: song reminds me of like me and the Century Club in the 90s.
6: Well, I always like to wait
7: maybe
6: around
7: 217
6: until you get to the corrupt verse,
7: Garden of Eden,
6: and he comes in and just corrupt, and just destroys, kind of like Robert Ory did.
7: Robert Ory crushed, I hope the YouTube chat was excited about it. Like Rob is a dude,
6: a legend.
7: He's just one. You know, people always ask about everyone, and he's a real friend. Like he's
6: the best.
7: He's a good man.
6: I mean, so my interaction with Robert and with James Worthy is, you know, obviously much less than Geeter's. Geeter is in the studio between these guys.
7: Watching
6: and sometimes
7: games,
6: it's Fish.
7: Yeah.
6: And over the years, we've had some other great guys in there, Danny Green now. And I get at least some of the interaction because Geeter will say hello before the show starts off. We'll kind of connect from the studio to the arena. And then I'll get a chance sometimes to go back and forth and do shows. But like you have spent years, like basically a full on education from kindergarten through master's degree, maybe even doctorate. How many, 15 years?
7: 14 seasons. Yeah. We're going on 15.
6: So 14 seasons of just getting to listen to, you know, Ory and Big Game tell it like it is. You're a
7: the
6: lucky
7: best.
6: Man.
7: The best.
6: Yeah, they're both great.
7: He loves that story, too.
6: All right, so I do want to hear, and Robert was talking about getting goosebumps. If you haven't heard this call before, maybe you're a little younger, DeAndre, I'm sure you've heard it before. DeAndre was, like, barely alive when this happened. But 2002. Can we play that clip, please, folks, of Robert Ory against the Kings in a pivotal Western Conference series in 2002?
8: It's a two-point Sacramento lead. We're down to 7 seconds. Bryant putting a move on Christie.

0: defense on Kobe, and what rebound they got from Lever. The ball poked out there. Vlade with a quick shot. Nobody at the line. The shot, 3-point Jordan. That look pandemonium has broken out here at Staples.
1: That is no question.
2: Still got him.
3: Oh,
2: I still get goosebumps, and there's Bill. R.I.P. Bill.
3: Yeah, shout out to Luke, one of your close friends.
2: Yep.
3: My guy, Luke. I mean, that was Marv Albert on the call. Obviously, Bill coming in. And just, I mean, as a young NBA fan, I was a sophomore in college watching that and just kind of in disbelief. That unbelievable moment.
2: I was announcing an AVP tournament in Huntington Beach, and it was during the finals. And we had a little tiny TV up on the stage where I emceed. And there was about 10 of us huddled around. And
3: when you say tiny, you mean like not even smaller than an iPad screen?
2: Yeah, probably, like back in the day, you had these little
3: rectangular box.
2: Totally.
3: Yeah.
2: And we went crazy. It was like during a play too in the final, and we erupted. And I came on the mic, and I said what happened, and people were pissed at me. After a couple people came in, like this, I'll never forget this lady and this guy. They were scolding me
3: because they recorded
2: the game. And I'm like, bro, if you can't enjoy this together, and you require, I mean, sorry. It's Big Shot Shot.
3: Sorry.
2: Don't think I'm not going to say anything about it.
3: Well, the good news is that you probably just didn't care.
2: I didn't give a rat's ass, to be honest with you. That's the good news. So, but I'll never forget walking off the beach and getting scolded. And I'm like, sorry, bud.
3: Sorry,
2: but series 2-2. Big Shot Shot.
3: So. Yep. Lakers going to win again.
2: Vlade, suck on it.
3: And they did. What a moment. What a time. All right. Let's take a couple of calls here. Let's start with Don in the City of Industry. What's up, Don?
4: Mike Trudell, Geeter. Man, lucky me.
2: What's up, Don?
4: Oh, man. Well, you know, I'm bloody but unbowed. You know, I'm sorry that we lost in the World Cup.
3: Yeah.
4: But, you know, guys, I didn't think it was... I thought it was more that we choked. You know, we made those errors, and every error we made, like we hesitated, we choked, and then they got a goal off it. Then that last nail in the coffin, man, that hurt. But I think we need – it kind of reminds me of the Lakers way back, that first time when Bird and Magic met as, you know, Laker and Celtic, and they punked us. You know, they clotheslined Rambus. We choked in that game. That one guy was making the choke sign. But we used it for motivation. So I hope we use it for motivation, because we keep getting to the round of 16 and getting knocked off. And, oh, man, we need to at least get to the quarters. We're so close. But I get the feeling, you know, when I see these young guys we're drafting, man, it brings back all these memories of, like, Guy Fish and, you know, the Big Game James and Ori. You know, it's like there's always those guys, you know, the other guys who could step up and make big shots, even handsome Rick Fox, he could knock down a few, because you know they're going to be keying on our starters. So I'm just so excited for all the young guys that they're building. It's just a great entrepreneurial experiment. I can't wait to see how it develops. I wonder what you guys thought.
3: All right, well, Don, appreciate the call.
2: By the way, I like when Don calls in. I think he's got the voice of an angel.
3: I mean,
2: as well.
3: Look, I'm going to say this. Not only does Don have a great voice, but that's it's just a good call.
2: It's a good call.
3: He layered in current actual sports experience, the World Cup, which we started the show with, and then he layered it into an actual practical NBA example involving the Lakers, and then he brought it around to the current team. I mean, that's basically like a thesis with two supporting arguments.
2: Romy would say rack 'em. And I'll tell you what, he brought up 84 is what he was talking about when they lost that series. And I've talked to James about that a number of times, and Don is 100% right. The Lakers were up 1-0, about to go up 2-0 on the road, bringing it back to the Forum, and they win that series, Mike, and that's when James threw away the ball. It's the one he's never gotten over.
3: Yep.
2: And they also punked him. Like, he talked about the way the Celtics arrived, the way that they got too physical, and the Lakers weren't ready.
3: They had never beaten the Celtics before.
2: And it changed from that point on, but yeah, Don's right. And you know what? I'm excited about the young guys as well, and I think it's okay to be, man. We're not saying we're putting them on the Mount Rushmore. They're going to be all-stars right now, but it's okay to want good things for Adu and to think the potential is there and to get excited about Cameron Carr, right? Because he's a player.
3: Yep. Well said. All right, Solomon in Lake Balboa. What's up, Solomon?
1: Hey, I'm good, guys. Thank you so much. By the way, I really like your show. You're a great team. You have great energy and synergy, and it's very, very enjoyable as a Laker fan and a sports fan to hear you guys. So I just wanted to, you know, get that out there.
2: Thank you so much.
3: Thanks, man. Appreciate it.
1: Real quick on Robert Horry, and then a question about the Lakers. I was actually at that game. I know everyone says, yeah. No, I was there, and I'll never forget afterwards, Vlade Divac said, lucky shot. And Bob got wind of it, and he goes, lucky shot? Dude, you got to make the shot. What do you mean, lucky shot?
2: Yeah, he said you got to read the papers.
1: He got it.
2: Yeah, better start reading the paper.
1: you got to make it, so don't give me this lucky shot nonsense, you know. I got a kick out of that. Regarding the Lakers, I'm so glad they finally addressed that backup center, because I was getting a little nervous, you know. DeAndre Ayton gone, Jackson gone, Andre Drummond gone, Valanciunas gone. I'm going, do you feel they just got the scraps that were left, or is Kevon Looney actually a really good fit for this team, and you think he's gonna do good?
2: Good question.
3: Yeah, Solomon, thanks for the call.
2: Listen, we it's a great call. We touched on this a little bit early on in the show. I like some things about Kevon Looney. Like, I love, obviously, he's a cheap price for a reason. He's been 11 years in this league. He only played 21 games last year. Obviously, concerned about that. But I like a great locker room presence on a team that doesn't have anyone over 28 years old, a guy that's won 3 rings, and a guy that can be a vet. I like this ability to set screens. I think he plays hard. He's a good rebounder. But yeah, I feel like there are some other things that we're going to need at that position.
3: Yeah, I like how you said that. Just a general thought as I'm kind of looking at the roster and don't know the new guys yet to be able to ascertain what they're like in the locker room, right? As far as Grimes or Mamu, Kessler. Mm-hmm. But like, where is there going to be somebody that's got that kind of that swagger, that leadership ability, the tenacity, not just on the court and playing style, but vocally, right? Or does Lucas step up even more in that sense? Does Austin Reeves step up even more in that sense? I think that's going to be an important thing for this team. One thing, we referenced that Vlade line and then Big Shot, and just knowing Big Shot and like him hearing that and like, really, bro?
2: Yeah.
3: Like, come on. It made me think of Paul George too. Remember when Damian Lillard hit the shot in his face?
2: Yeah.
3: And then this was Paul George's quote. That's a bad, bad shot. I don't care what anybody says. That's a bad shot. But hey, he made it. The story won't be told, but it was a bad shot.
2: No.
3: We live with that. And we're all like, come on, bro.
2: Come on, bro.
3: Come on. Like you.
2: Yeah.
3: No, that's not what you say.
2: Rob was pissed. He goes, well, is he not reading the papers?
3: Also,
2: like, I've been doing this my whole life.
3: Yeah, exactly. It's not like this is not something that we hadn't seen before. And also, that is about the easiest in terms of like, if a shooter like Robert could take his pick about what kind of three to take, it would probably be a kick out walking into a dead on three.
2: Mm-hmm.
3: That's a shot that you and I could make maybe once or twice, as opposed to like a pull up off the wing. You know what I'm saying? So stop it, Vladdy.
2: Stop it.
3: All right. Peter, you were great today.
2: Hey, man, I have a lot of fun, man. This is a great crew. I love all the people that listen, coming to the chat, the YouTube chat. We have a great crew here. This is an awesome show.
3: Andre,
2: I'm just happy to be a part of it, bro.
3: All right. Well, this has been Lakers Talk. Big shouts to Michael Thompson and Robert Horry for joining us earlier. We look forward to talking to you guys next week.
2: And I'll be here at 7 in the morning.
3: That was what I was going to close with. Make sure to hear Geeter in like 3 hours as he joins the morning show crew for some fun and frivolity, as Morales would say.
2: Thanks, everybody.
3: Right. See ya.
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12: Including a grand slam and two three-run shots, had a total of 10 RBI as the Pirates defeated the Braves 12-4. In the NBA, always a lot of offseason moves. According to Arsham Sharania, free agent veteran wing Chris Middleton agreed to a three-year, $17.6 million deal with the Wizards by way of a sign-and-trade with Dallas. Middleton's return to Washington, where he spent portions of the last two seasons with Washington, is part of an elaborate six-team trade between the Pistons, the Grizzlies, the Clippers, the Bucks, the Mavericks, and those Wizards. Washington sends D'Angelo Russell a 2029 second-rounder, a 2032 second-round swap, and a 2033 second-round pick to Memphis, and Dallas will also include a 2033 second-round pick with Middleton to Washington. Got all that? There's more. Also in the trade, Detroit is sending Caris LeVert, and his two second-round picks to the Bucks for Torian Prince and Gary Harris on Tuesday. That deal will create a trade exception for the Pistons as well as cap savings. All three players are on expiring deals. Also, we found out earlier in the day, free agent center Kevon Looney agreed to a one-year, $3.9 million deal with the Lakers, and the Cleveland Cavaliers and their star Donovan Mitchell came to an agreement on a four-year, $273 million maximum contract extension, includes a player option for the 2030 and 31 season and a full trade kicker. Mitchell could have waited until next summer for an additional season worth an extra $80 million on the deal. For more scores and analysis, check out ESPN.com and the all-new ESPN app. Coming up, more Game Night with Myron Metcalf and me, Q Myers, here on ESPN Radio.
13: Coming up in the Wednesday edition of Unsportsmanlike with Chris Canty, Michelle Smallman, and me, Evan Cohen. 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

0: and L.A. thanks to Cedars-Sinai. 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
11: 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I'm Q Myers, and Myron, I enjoyed watching what Team USA did. I want to preface anything that I say with that. I enjoyed the run. I thought that, and I even described it as a magical run, and some people said, no, it wasn't magical. I said, look, man, I was told when this whole thing started they weren't a very good team. That's what I was told. On this show, I was told they're not very good. To find out that they made their way to the round of 16, I don't care who you're playing. I don't care what their, you know, what their number is in the country or where they rank. You have to go out and defeat the folks that were in front of you. And that's what they did. And they had some magical things happen. They had some own goals happen that was really cool. We were introduced to some players that we didn't understand or didn't know. I thought that was really cool. Fourth of July weekend, we knew that coming out of that weekend, they were going to be playing in the round of 16. I felt like it was a magical type feel until the game happened.
12: Yeah.
11: And there was nothing magical about that unless you were looking from the Belgium side. It was lackluster. There was no energy. Obviously, there was the red card situation with Balogun, and I thought that, hey, that's going to give them some juice. They got their guy back, right? I'm going to see him do the LeBron silencer out there a couple times. Yeah. Like, there were so many things that I was pumped up about, the country was pumped up about. Only problem was the guys that were on the pitch, they weren't pumped up. And Belgium took advantage of them early and took advantage of them often.

0: Brazil with people from Brazil. I'm watching Japan with people from Japan. I've never experienced that.
1: Right.
0: Outside of the Olympics, maybe. It was just incredible as a sports experience.
1: Right.
0: I actually didn't think we were going to beat Belgium. Maybe that's silly on my part. I thought they were the better team going in. I wanted us to be more competitive.
1: Right.
0: That was my disappointment.
1: Yep.
0: But reaching the round of 16, which is not something we normally do, has to be somewhat of a success. Like, I don't think we can call it a complete failure when this isn't our norm. We don't make it to this round historically, consistently. So I don't think we can dismiss the entire outing as a disappointment and a failure.
1: And I think that this is a relatively young squad. You know, correct me if I'm wrong. Not trying to make excuses for them. But, you know, can they build off this? Now, that's on them. Right? But again, I think that they educated a handful of people, and when I say a handful, I mean a very large handful of people, about what this sport can be. And maybe they inspire some great young American talent to say, hey, I want to play that sport because I just saw what, you know, what Balogun was doing, right? Or I saw someone else with what they were doing, and I think I could do that as well. Like, that's the guy that I look up to because I experienced that with my pops, or I watched that with my family. I don't know what's going to happen next, but to me, it doesn't feel like a complete failure. The biggest failure was the effort or the lack of effort from Team USA.
0: And I think that's what we all felt. You could have played harder.
1: Yes.
0: Even if that didn't result in the win, we wanted to see that.
1: Right, and the way the World Cup's been with all these fantastic finishes, that's what we wanted.
0: Get us one of the Argentinian players or something, man. We got to do something. Get us a player like that.
1: Exactly. So what went wrong for Team USA? That's next here on Game Night on ESPN Radio.
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12: 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My name is Chris Morales. 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
2: Reeves has got it. Alley-oop to Bronny. Slam dunk.
0: Your home.
2: Perfectly executed. Reeves on the alley. Bronny on the

0: back in the day, not going to lie to you, my pops had a crush on Cheryl Swoops.
1: I don't blame him.
0: I know he wasn't the only one.
1: I don't blame him.
0: Hey, man, look, that squad and Tina Thompson, I mean,
1: yes. You
0: just knew. And it's so funny being here in Vegas, and I tell you about it all the time, that sometimes at the Aces games, you'll see some of the greats. Like, you see Candace Parker. You'll see Lisa Leslie. You'll see Cheryl Swoops. You'll see them courtside watching this young team. And as much as I'm, you know, loving to see Asia Wilson and, you know, love to see Jewel Lloyd and all the great talent that the Aces had, I also really appreciate what I see from the ones that I remember coming up and how good they were. And that even goes back to college ball when I, you know, think about the greats that played at Tennessee, you know.
1: Man, so just many.
0: Yes, and obviously UConn has so many. Diana Taurasi, even though, you know, she always, you know, gave everyone.
1: Cold,
0: yeah, she was cold, right? I mean, she would give you that edge in her neck. She would be someone that would get on your nerves, but she was always going to beat you.
1: So good.
0: Always going to beat you. He's Myron Metcalf. I'm Q Myers. 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

0: the Liberty, Paige Buckets, Paige Beckers.
1: Beckers gets an open look and he's right there for three.
2: Nothing can stop me. I'm all the way up.
0: There you go, ESPN on the call right there. The Wings, 88-77 over the Liberty. And, yeah, Paige Beckers, man, healthy. She is fantastic. She took a shot to, let's see, Breonna Stewart just about ran her over early in the game. Looked like she tried to run through her chest. Her head looked like it almost hit the court. She got rattled, and she rattled right back, man. Paige Beckers is a lot of fun, and the Dallas Wings are a really good team.
3: Superstar, man. Yep. And I think it's a huge win for them. The Liberty just won the Commissioner's Cup. They were rolling, and I think Paige Beckers continues to show that she's one of the best players in this league, a legit superstar. And I'm excited for what the Wings can be. Like, they got a chance to be competitive in the postseason and chase a chip.
0: Beckers had 15 points. Jessica Shepherd, she's been balling this year as well. She had 22 of her own. And again, Dallas, they get that victory. Turn our attention to Major League Baseball, the Brew Crew, the Cardinals, Mazurowski.
4: Mazurowski ready. The 0-2 pitch. Strike three called with a slider. Challenged by Torres. It's right at the top of the zone, and I think it's going to stand as the fourth consecutive Miz punch out. Yep.
2: Nothing can stop me. I'm all the way up.
0: 620 WTMJ on the call right there. The Miz had 11 strikeouts. The Brew Crew beat the Cardinals 4-3. And as that one guy said, that's me doing my sports update, standing in the box against the Miz while he throws that heat.
3: And we got a guy throwing almost 105 miles an hour, right? like we're so spoiled as sports fans that we just see things and we think it's normal.
0: Right.
3: No big deal, but my goodness, we're watching the fastest pitcher in Major League Baseball history, and every time you see him on the mound, he's got to be must-see TV.
0: 10-4 overall in the season for the Miz, 1.62 ERA.
3: Man.
0: What?
3: 1.62. Doing things we've never seen before.
0: Yes.
3: Literally.
0: He is a fantastic pitcher. The Brew Crew, they're doing their thing. They get the victory over the Cardinals. Showing love to the ones that deserve it here on Game Night on ESPN Radio and the all-new ESPN app. The Rockies, the Dodgers, it's always showtime.
5: 2-0, swung on, drilled deep to center field. It is back. It is gone. Home run number 300 for Shohei Ohtani. Oh, he mashed a milestone in his first at bat. It's his 31st career leadoff home run, his 7th this season.
2: Nothing can stop me. I'm all the way up.
0: AM 570 LA Sports on the call. Shohei Ohtani, he's one of those guys that it don't matter where you are, if he's coming to bat, you stand there and watch, because things like what you just heard will happen. Now, the Dodgers lost the game 4-3 to the Rockies, but Shohei is always the show.
3: Yeah, I mean, it's still one of the two best teams, I think, in baseball. But Shohei, again, we're just talking about things that we've just made normal. Mm-hmm. This guy hitting 300 home runs. How many great players in baseball never hit 300? Like, there are a bunch of guys who wish they could, and here's Shohei doing it. Also, obviously, his pitch. I keep saying it, Q. We're watching Babe Ruth in 4K, and I hope we realize it.
0: Man, I'm trying to tell you, I feel so blessed to be able to watch some of the great athletes that we've seen in multiple sports. But being able to see what Shohei Ohtani is doing on the big stage there in L.A. with the Dodgers and, you know, just, again, being on national TV all the time. Dodgers are never going to be shy of national TV. And just his greatness, it's fantastic, man. So keep doing what you're doing, Shohei. The Dodgers are going to win more times than not. So trust and believe there'll be some better days. But that was a nice leadoff home run from Shohei Ohtani. The Royals and the Mets, feels like that they were in, I don't know if this was a low-scoring football game or a high-scoring baseball game, but I'll tell you what, Tyler Tolbert, Kansas City, he's doing his thing.
4: Here's the pitch, and a check swing, roller left to the mound, charging in Lindor. Gloves, throws, no throw, he's safe. 12 consecutive plate appearances with a hit for Tyler Tolbert, a Major League record.
2: Nothing can stop me. I'm all the way up.
0: 96.5, the Fan on the call. Royals 16, Mets 12. That's the final score, but the story is not even the score, which any other game, that would be the story. The story is what Tolbert has done. 12 consecutive at-bats with the hit, which is a Major League Baseball tying guys back in 1902, 1938, 1952. Oh, Jose Miranda in 2024. But, I mean, what are you talking about? 12 consecutive at-bats with a hit? Like, is this Tony Gwynn? Is Tony Gwynn back? Like, I mean, what's going on here? That's fantastic.
3: I mean, one of the most difficult things to do in sports.
0: Mm-hmm.
3: Right? I mean, there just aren't many feats like that. 12 consecutive plate appearances. Yeah, one of the guys played in, what, 1902?
0: Yeah.
3: Probably playing
0: Johnny Kling. You remember Johnny Kling?
3: They didn't have shoes then. Yeah, he's probably playing barefoot.
0: Right.
3: But this is a guy who, in this era, with guys throwing 104 on the gun, to consistently hitting 12 plate appearances is really, really remarkable.
0: Yeah, he matched the record set by Johnny Kling, Pinky Higgins, Walt Droppo, and then Jose Miranda.
3: The first three were all baseball names, like pre-1940.
6: Do you think Droppo was a real name?
0: I don't know, man. But, hey, he's from 1952. So
3: yeah.
0: I wasn't even thought about in 1952. So there you go. I've got to have to take their word for it. Again, showing love to the ones that deserve it here on Game Night on ESPN Radio and the all-new ESPN app. How about the Phillies and the Reds, and Kyle Schwarber continues to do what he does.
4: And the pitch. Schwarber rips it deep right field. It's on its way. What a rocket on a 3-0 green light. Schwarber absolutely hammers one into the stands in right field. His 31st home run of the season.
2: Nothing can stop me. I'm all the way up.
0: Schwarber does what Schwarber does. Sports Radio 94 WIP on the call. Phillies 4, the Reds 1.
3: Yeah, I mean, this is a guy who is worth every penny. And to be able to hit the way that he does, I think it's underrated in a weird way, you know, that he's just been so consistent as one of the top home run hitters in baseball. He's just fun to watch, Q, because you never know if he's going to knock it out of the park every time he steps up to the plate.
0: Absolutely. And talking about knocking it out of the park every time he steps to the plate, how about what Ryan O'Hearn did for Pittsburgh tonight?
4: The pitch. High drive to right field. Ryan O'Hearn says, oh! The pitch. High fly ball to right. Deep to the wall. And it's a record. A Pirate record. Ryan O'Hearn is homered for the third time. A new Pirates record all time. 10 runs batted in. Pirates lead it 10-2. Incredible.
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0: 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Ryan O'Hearn, 4-for-5, 10 RBI, 3 home runs, a grand slam, and 2 3-run shots. 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
19: 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Coming up on SportsCenter All Night. We had a historic comeback in Atlanta.
21: You have to appreciate the character, for sure. I mean, Messi, of course, the assist on the Romero goal, first of all. And then once it's 2-1, I think we all knew they were going to come back.
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22: Swing and a high fly ball, belted deep to right. Schumann back to the track.

0: season. They scored 25 of their 77 points off turnovers. Well, straight ahead, it was a loss that perhaps we didn't see coming. But should we have? That's next. SportsCenter All Night continues. It's ESPN Radio.
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5: 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Joining us now is Dr. Peter McCullough with some smart ways to be prepared before summer begins. Doctor, summer is supposed to be relaxing, but travel can come with surprises. 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
0: The NBA free agent move with the biggest impact this coming season? That's coming up this morning on Unsportsmanlike. 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
0: Ryan O'Hearn, 3 homers, 10 RBI for the Pirates in their rout of the Braves. Shohei Ohtani, career home run number 300. Donovan Mitchell re-ups in Cleveland, 4 years, $273 million max extension. And the quarterfinal round is now set for the World Cup. Final matchup set on Tuesday with Switzerland and Argentina advancing, the Swiss advancing on penalty kicks with a win over Colombia. And they get Argentina, which rallied late for a 3-2 win over Egypt. Lionel Messi assisting on the first goal and the game time.

0: Cedars-Sinai. 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
6: Jaylen Brown taking his talents to Philly.
7: I'm told Jaylen Brown never requested a trade, and yet over the last couple weeks, they shopped him relentlessly.
8: Paul George hasn't been consistently good since I was skinny.
5: Boston Celtics finally came out, talked about their side of the Jaylen Brown trade this week. The reaction has been mixed around the NBA. ESPN insider Brian Windhorst.
9: He came out trying to influence hearts and minds, and while I think he and Bill Chisholm, the majority holder, the governor of the Celtics, were very respectful of the fans for coming out, and they took questions for 45 minutes. They really wanted to answer everything that was there. I think they were trying to be respectful of Jaylen Brown. I don't think they won any hearts and minds over why they did this, and I think that's because they really didn't present the real case for trading him. They did a lot of vague talk, talking about, you know, terms like optionality, like they could turn the, you know, things that they acquired into other things. But I don't think that, you know, Brad wanted to totally say why he did this, because it might be considered a little bit coarse and offensive, because obviously Jaylen Brown is viewed as one of the great Celtics of this last generation. And so he said he was going to lose sleep over the fan reaction.
10: Mm-hmm.
9: I would love to know if he lost sleep over the decision, because I think they're at peace with it. He admitted he could be wrong. Of course he could be wrong. But I think they did a nice job from a public relations standpoint of holding their cards close to the vest.
5: Speaking of PR, there have been some PR hurdles to navigate at Texas Tech in the wake of the Brendan Sorsby situation. The QB position seeing big turnover after Brendan Sorsby declared for the supplemental draft for the NFL, which didn't happen, following the NCAA eligibility and sports gambling investigation. At Big 12 Media Day, Coach Joey McGuire.
11: One thing that I truly believe in is to bring a team together. Shared success is part of it, but shared adversity brings you even closer. And, you know, the last couple months, we've gone through some adversity. I do believe if you walked into our building every single day and you walked into the weight room and the workouts or football school, you wouldn't know that anything was going on.
5: And as for the quarterback situation moving forward, ESPN's Pete Thamel.
12: And we have some rare on-field news for Texas Tech. Joey McGuire today put forth an optimistic

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2: Second match shot, Djokovic. By 3-6 to 2, 7-6, 3-6, 6-3, 6-7, 7-6.
3: Oh, Novak and Felix. How much more can two men give us? How much more can a 39-year-old give us? He has just become the oldest Wimbledon semi-finalist in the men's singles for over 50 years. And his glorious battle with time goes on.
1: Novak Djokovic with a five-set marathon to advance to the Wimbledon semis for the eighth straight time, breaking a tie with Roger Federer for the most by any man in tournament history. Second player at the age of at least 39 to beat a top five player at a major. He's the oldest semifinalist at a major since Ken Rosewall in 1977 at the Australian Open. The match on Tuesday took 5 hours, 15 minutes, finished just shy of the 11 o'clock curfew at Wimbledon. Longest match in this tournament.
4: What can I say? I mean, these are kind of moments that I still play tennis for, and I'm for sure. I was telling the kids to go to sleep after the fourth, but they didn't want to listen. And I'm glad they stayed because it was honestly one of the best matches I was part of on this court in my career.
1: Needed a fifth set tiebreaker, and Djokovic advances to the semifinals where he will get the top seed, Jannik Sinner, who advances in straight sets on Tuesday. 25th career match win at Wimbledon. On the women's side, pair of Americans, and it's Coco Gauff moving on in straight sets, beating Jessica Pegula. Gauff advancing to her first semifinal appearance at Wimbledon in her career. Hadn't reached the quarterfinals, but has now reached the semifinal in every major. SportsCenter All Night, ESPN Radio. Back stateside, WNBA action. Wings, Liberty.
5: Beckers.
6: How about that?
5: Shepherd. Excellent look.
6: How about that?
5: I'm telling you. And now we're to four to go.
7: She's got 22 now. Beckers gets an open look and right for three.
1: You saw it on ESPN as the Wings win it by 11. 88-77 victory in New York. Eighth road win this season. Wings have beat the Liberty in both matchups this season. Jessica Shepherd, 22 points, 12 rebounds, 11 assists. Third triple-double this season. There have been three triple-doubles in the WNBA this season. Jessica Shepherd has all of them. ESPN analyst Andrea Carter.
8: In a game where the New York Liberty defense put so much emphasis on getting the ball out of Paige Becker's hands and making Paige pass the basketball and really putting a lot of emphasis on the guards, Jess Shepherd has guard skills. So when she gets the ball, she can still facilitate the offense. She can still find her teammates. The offense doesn't stop or get stagnant when the guards are limited because of what Jess Shepherd is able to do. Her third triple-double of the season. She talked about in the postgame about reading split action and looking for mismatches. Those are things that you hear point guards talk about. So Jess Shepherd and her ability to have control and command out on the floor. But I was also impressed with Dallas as a whole. I mean, they had 29 assists to just 16 for the New York Liberty. So you could tell they were the more connected team. New York still not healthy, and the injury issues are delaying that team's ability to find true chemistry on both ends, and that's what Dallas was able to show in this game.
1: For Shepherd, third triple-double this season, fourth career triple-double. Third triple-double, though, as a member of the Wings, all of them this season. For the Liberty, third double-digit home loss this season. They had three such losses over the first three seasons of Breanna Stewart's tenure in New York. She had 29 points, 9 rebounds, 4 assists in the loss. Sky and Mercury
6: Out against a tough defender and held. Here's Taylor, hit a deep one earlier in the game, and gets a deep one to go there. Called it Mabry range in the first half. It's becoming Sidney Taylor range here in the second half. 3 of 4 from deep now.
1: WNBA League pass with the calls. The Sky beat the Mercury 77-66 for Chicago. Third win in the last 5 games, tie for their best 5-game stretch this season. They scored 25 of their 77 points off turnovers. Well, straight ahead, it was a loss that perhaps we didn't see coming. But should we have? That's next. SportsCenter All Night continues. It's ESPN Radio.
0: 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The National League Central-leading Milwaukee Brewers are in Pittsburgh to face Brian Reynolds and the Pirates. 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
9: How are you? It's Dr. Robert Clapper.

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9: The NBA free agent move with the biggest impact this coming season. 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
9: Ryan O'Hearn, 3 homers, 10 RBI for the Pirates in their rout of the Braves. Shohei Ohtani, career home run number 300. Donovan Mitchell re-ups in Cleveland, 4 years, $273 million max extension. And the quarterfinal round is now set for the World Cup. Final matchup set on Tuesday with Switzerland and Argentina advancing, the Swiss advancing on penalty kicks with a win over Colombia. And they get Argentina, which rallied late for a 3-2 win over Egypt. Lionel Messi assisting on the first goal and the game-tying goal in the 83rd minute. As Argentina completes the rally, they were down by 2 goals in the final 11 minutes, but rally for the 3-2 win over Egypt. ESPN analyst Frank LeBeau.
10: That was exceptional. In terms of scenario, I yeah. didn't expect that. But we thought that Argentina got a first warning against Cape Verde, and we'll learn about that lesson. But they did the same again against a very courageous Egypt team. And it could have been worse. And but they managed to, in so much a teeny tiny time, come back and survive to that last 32. But even if you can be critical towards Messi about the penalty missed, the guy is still the master of orchestra of that of that team. And if you don't have him, yeah. I have question marks about the rest of the team. They work hard for him, but they need him, desperately need him.
9: Lionel Messi and Argentina. Moving on, Messi with his 8th goal of this tournament, passing Kylian Mbappe of France for the Golden Boot race as the top scorer.

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14: Oh, Novak and Felix. 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
6: Ryan O'Hearn, 3 homers, 10 RBI for the Pirates in their rout of the Braves. Shohei Ohtani, career home run number 300. Donovan Mitchell re-ups in Cleveland, 4 years, $273 million max extension. And the quarterfinal round is now set for the World Cup. Final matchup set on Tuesday with Switzerland and Argentina advancing. The Swiss advancing on penalty kicks with a win over Colombia. And they get Argentina, which rallied late for a 3-2 win over Egypt. Lionel Messi assisting on the first goal and the game-tying goal in the 83rd minute. As Argentina completes the rally, they were down by 2 goals in the final 11 minutes, but rally for the 3-2 win over Egypt. ESPN analyst Frank LeBeau.
7: That was exceptional. In terms of scenario, yeah. You didn't expect that. But we thought that Argentina got a first warning against Cape Verde, and we'll learn about that lesson. But they did the same again against a very courageous Egypt team. And it could have been worse. And but they managed to, in so much a teeny tiny time, come back and survive to that last 32. But even if you can be critical towards Messi about the penalty missed, the guy is still the master of orchestra of that team. And if you don't have him, yeah. I have question marks about the rest of the team. They work hard for him, but they need him, desperately need him.
6: Lionel Messi and Argentina moving on. Messi with his 8th goal of this tournament, passing Kylian Mbappe of France for the Golden Boot race as the top scorer in the World Cup. So the quarterfinals get underway on Thursday. They will happen, of course, without the United States. The Americans bounced by Belgium with their loss on Monday. ESPN analyst Shaka Hislop.
8: I think you can share this blame around. Malik Tillman is the only player who showed up for me on the night. He does not deserve any blame, but you can pick anybody else, including Mauricio Pochettino, who I think was outcoached by Rudy Garcia on the night. He made changes in his starting lineup. The U.S. weren't able to counter those, and then none of the players that we lauded since the start of this tournament turned in performances that were to be remembered in any capacity.
9: What's the biggest thing this team needs to improve on moving forward?
8: I hope that

0: 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You're not just watching them play, you're watching their imagination expand. 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

0: 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AM 570 LA Sports.
1: 2-0, swung on, drilled deep to center field. It is back. It is gone. Home run number 300 for Shohei Ohtani. Oh, he mashed a milestone in his first at bat.
2: Number two.
0: Ohtani's moment coming in the first inning. While in Miami, the Marlins had their moment in the 10th. 104.3 WQAM.
3: 2-1. Jacob drives high in the air, plenty deep in the... That is off the wall. Edwards going to trot in from third. A high arcing fly ball. Marcy drives in the winning run, and it's a walk-off for the Fish.
2: Number one.
0: Speaking of moments, there were plenty of them in Pittsburgh for Ryan O'Hearn. 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
4: The pitch.
3: High drive to right field. Ryan O'Hearn says all granny time. O'Hearn over the Clemente wall. The grand salami.
4: Runners at second and or third base. A fly ball to center field. Hit well. Back is Harris to the wall. And it's another one. And it's a bomb off the backdrop. A three-run blast for O'Hearn. The pitch. High fly ball to right, deep to the wall, and it's a record, a Pirate record. Ryan O'Hearn is homered for the third time, a new Pirates record all time. 10 runs batted in.
0: Not just 10 RBI, the first 10 RBI. He's the first to do that in baseball. Padres 4-1 over the Diamondbacks. Jake Cronenworth, a three-run home run. Padres, Diamondbacks tied for second in the NL West behind the Dodgers. Game 3 of their four-game series is tonight, 10 o'clock Eastern on ESPN. It's Wednesday, July 8th. Born on this date in 2001, Marshawn Nealand, Cowboys defensive end who died by suicide in November. His family saying yesterday he was posthumously diagnosed with CTE. Also born on this date, Kevin Bacon. And we're actually just one degree from unsportsmanlike. They're next. I'm Jay Reynolds. Back tomorrow with SportsCenter All Night. It's ESPN Radio.
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15: 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Joining us now is Dr. Peter McCullough with some smart ways to be prepared before summer begins. Doctor, summer is supposed to be relaxing, but travel can come with surprises. 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
0: 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Quote, yeah, so that might top 28-3.

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2: 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He's still a big Rams fan. He still communicates with Sean. So it's awesome that he's excited about this move.
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12: We start this Sports Center with breaking news from the NBA. Giannis Antetokounmpo is headed to South Beach. Blockbuster of a trade.
13: This was a 13-month trade saga for Giannis Antetokounmpo and the Milwaukee Bucks. 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
16: 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Giannis,
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17: 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Yes, Miami now with another international superstar in Giannis, the biggest international superstar that plays professionally in Miami, of course, is Messi for Inter Miami. And his Argentina squad yesterday comes back from 2-0 down to win 3-2 to advance in the World Cup. We're going to get to the Giannis conversation in a second because he has said goodbye to Milwaukee. Yet he's already talking about his next hello to Milwaukee, which I don't know that that sits right if you're a member of the Heat. We will get to that in just a second. But Tom Brady sends out the tweet that yesterday's comeback better than 28-3. Oh, yeah, yeah, not sure about that. 888-SAY-ESPN is your telephone number to join the show. Tom in Florida watching on ESPN2. Was yesterday the greatest comeback we've ever seen in sports?
18: First of all, let me say this. I'm a huge Tom Brady fan. I'm from Boston. I'm a Patriots fan. That view that you gave, what you just

0: Brilliant. You brought
1: up. Listen, we've got a better chance of praising him for his commentary on social media than we do for his football team this fall.
0: That's true, too.
2: Very good point.
1: Yeah, go ahead and enjoy it, Tom. You got a couple more months.
0: You know, just quickly on this, I said when The Last Dance came out, it was us renewing our vows with Michael, right? Like, we were all married to the greatness of Michael for so long, and then it died down because he wasn't playing. And then Last Dance is like, we're renewing the vows. That's what it feels like today with Brady. It's like, hey, let's renew the vows to 28-3 and just like, oh my God, they came back in the Super Bowl from 28-3. That's what's happened today. We are on Sportsmanlike here on ESPN Radio, ESPN2, presented by Progressive Insurance. All right, we mentioned the concern. Should there be concern if you're an incoming team and this big player that you just traded everything for is talking about his old team and that he's nervous about some things? And that is what happened with Giannis when he did a YouTube show with the former voice of the Milwaukee Bucks, Jim Paschke, and he did something where the two of them sat down together. As I understand it, this was done prior to the trade because Giannis has been in his home country of Greece recently, and so this was released after the trade was made official. Here is Giannis on being scared of change.
3: I'm scared of change. I'm scared that the grass is not always greener. I'm scared of, like, I have things. People love me here. People respect me here. People allow me to be myself here in the city. And I'm scared that I might never find that ever again. But it's something that I wake up every single day, and only then when I take my showers at night, and I think, I'm like, maybe I've waited too long, you know. And I see guys playing deep into the playoffs, and I think, I'm like, okay, maybe if I switch teams and I go somewhere else and have a better opportunity, I can play deep in the playoffs. I can go try to chase another championship because I really want that. And I'm scared that maybe if I don't take that decision, that when I'm going to be 37, 38 years old, hopefully, and I'm retiring, I'm going to say, why? Like, why you didn't take that risk?
0: CC, your reaction to those comments from Giannis?
1: Here's why I hate this, Ev. First of all, everybody understands that athletes are creatures of habit, right? So when you start talking about changing your schedule, changing locations, changing the organization, changing the building that you show up for work every single day, there's obviously going to be a curve that you have to adjust to. Here's the biggest issue that I have. There is a fragility to the confidence of every single athlete. Mm. And Giannis putting this on wax right now is going to make us scrutinize every single thing he does at the beginning of his career with the Miami Heat. And I just don't think that he needed to add any additional pressure to what already is going to be a powder keg when it comes to how we evaluate his performance and the decision to leave Milwaukee and decide to go there as opposed to some of the other places that he could have put his thumb on the scale for. So I just don't understand why Giannis needed to have this admission in this time and space, understanding the stakes and understanding how we would scrutinize him. It will be based on his standards of contending for a championship. And the rub is that he's with a franchise that has a roster that we all admit is a year away. So I don't understand why he needed to say that right now.
2: Because this is a place filled with people that matter to him. That, as he said, he's beloved and he's respected. And that's hard to walk away from. And think about Giannis's mentality throughout this entire process. Even though we knew he obviously was incredibly influential in how this thing went down behind the scenes, he never wanted to be the bad guy to those people who had embraced him. This is somebody who's not from this country, who came to Milwaukee and found a home. They made it his home. And it was a community that he is a part of. And that's hard to separate from. And in an era where every athlete is so media trained and gives us just the copy paste white bread answer, I appreciate an athlete being vulnerable about his mental state and leaving a place that matters, because that's the truth of it, right? He found somewhere where ultimately, he knows at any point in his life, he can live there and come back there, and it will be a beautiful relationship between he and the city of Milwaukee. That's a difficult thing to separate yourself from. But as he acknowledged, I'm not going to win there. And I had to think not only about the personal, but I had to think about the professional. And I have to go somewhere where I put myself in a position to win again, because that also matters to me. But I think both things can exist at the same time. He could be really excited about this new opportunity and be dedicated to Miami and being the best member of the Heat that he can be in his quest to win another championship, while also, at least in the immediacy of the breakup, acknowledging this is a tough thing for me. I don't want to leave these people or this place.
1: Well, Smalls, even if it's a PR thing, it can never be a soft landing when it comes to how Milwaukee Bucks fans feel about Giannis leaving them while he's still in the heart of his prime. The reality is he wanted out. He wanted to go somewhere else, and he's leaving the team for the hometown that he praises and loves.
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5: 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We're undefeated. 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
10: 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Along with Michelle Smallman, Chris Canty, Evan Cohen with you. And joining us now is Seth Wickersham, ESPN senior writer. He has a collection of his ESPN work coming out in September in a book that is called Beyond That Hill, which includes the latest piece he just released on ESPN.com, embedded with Sean Payton and the Denver Broncos. Seth, what did you do with Denver that caused us yesterday to print out 67 pages worth of an article?
11: I'm sorry. But, you know, look, I spent 15 days there. I was embedded with the team during the playoff run. My hours mirrored Coach Payton, so they were anywhere from 14 to 16 hours a day. And I was taking notes the entire time and recording things. And, you know, look, I'd never done anything like that, and I wanted to bring readers as close to the flame of what it means to try to win in the highest, you know, stakes moments in the NFL. And, you know, I did my best to try to show that.
12: Well, you certainly succeeded, Seth. It's an excellent piece. Everyone needs to read it at ESPN.com. And one of the headlines that is emerging from the piece has to do with Bill Belichick and Sean Payton considering going to Broncos ownership and presenting a proposal where they should hire Bill Belichick as the head coach after he was ousted in New England until he had 15 wins, which was enough to break Don Shula's career record. Take us through Sean Payton's thought process there. And Seth, how close was this to actually happening?
11: Well, it was more than like a fleeting thought and less

0: I played the rest of the trivia game under protest.
1: And on tilt.
0: I was so mad, you guys, because the subject was shoes, which, not to brag, I'm kind of an expert in. And the question phrased it as, what Italian luxury shoe brand did XYZ? So, of course, guys, the
2: Ferragamo.
0: There you go. Have the familiar names come to mind. Ferragamo. We're talking Prada, Miu Miu. Obviously, Gucci is in the mix.
2: Prada and Miu Miu, same company, are they not?
0: But still, depending on the question.
2: That was just me showing off, yeah.
0: Okay. Depending on the question, that's the route you're going to go. I'm not going to say the brand that was the correct answer. But when I tell you, these shoes are so far from luxury, it's outrageous. I swear they are a social experiment because they're so ugly. They look like a kid in kindergarten did a craft project and the parent is wearing it to be like, I love my kid. You know, like when you put the honor student bumper sticker on the back of your car.
3: Yeah.
0: I feel
3: like
0: these shoes
3: are ugly shoes. And they cost a lot of money.
0: Correct.
3: I know exactly what you're talking about.
1: That's the thing, though. That's the rebuttal. They cost a lot of money. It doesn't matter what
0: that
1: they look like.
0: That doesn't mean they're luxury
1: They
0: goods.
1: Are a luxury brand. I'm looking at the specific shoe that was asked about, and it cost $640. That's a luxury brand.
2: Golden Goose?
0: We're not saying the brand, Evan.
2: I'm guessing.
1: No one's saying what the brand is.
2: I want to know the brand because I love that brand.
0: A brand.
1: We would never diss the brand.
0: Evan, we're not
1: going to
0: diss a brand.
4: We can't confirm that that was exactly the brand.
0: These shoes.
2: I got it right.
1: Yes.
0: These are not
2: luxury. Those are definitely luxury.
0: No,
1: they're luxury.
0: No.
2: You're wrong.
0: No.
4: Well, the group of women behind us seem to agree with Michelle
1: Wikipedia, which is always right, says Italian luxury.
0: But here's the moral of the story, guys. I became Belgium. I locked in a way. I haven't locked
1: in
0: in a long time.
4: It was unbelievable. You saw it in her eyes. All of a sudden, something shifted.
0: I was Heisman stiff-arming people like, I got it.
4: She took the paper and the pen and was just hammering answers out left
1: and
4: right.
1: And then the wrestling category came and she went and got a drink.
0: Yeah.
4: That's true.
0: Well, I left that one, too.
2: The practice round yesterday on the air, that was the one you got right. You got the Danhausen one right.
1: So. Well, everyone got that one right.
0: No, we left that to James Steele, Jovante, our wrestling enthusiasts. I'm a novice in the wrestling space. How about the music, the listening session?
4: Your girl
0: locked in.
1: Yeah, you did great with those.
4: There were
0: celebrity naming.
4: There were five bonus questions for name that song, basically. Michelle hit all of them. And also there was five bonus name that celebrities. Michelle hit four of the five. Jovante hit the other one. Shout out to Keeglot.
0: Shout out to Key Glock, indeed.
4: I think, though, because we overachieved so dramatically and because Smalls carried the team so hard, the Black Panthers are officially retiring from bar trivia.
0: I
4: don't think we can ever go back.
0: I'm coming back next week. No? Oh.
1: Two in a row.
4: Well, if you're there, then we're coming out of retirement, baby. We're back.
0: I'll go back.
4: MJ. Hopefully we're not Wizards, MJ.
0: Because had that question been phrased differently and the word luxury not been included, we could have taken home the gold.
1: Yeah, even though you lost by two.
4: We only lost by two.
1: So if you got that one right, you still would have lost.
4: Cam, also, I think you said we were like 9 points clear of the third place.
1: Of the third place, yeah. So, like, I mean, the two ESPN radio teams destroyed everybody. Yeah,
2: were there any on-air hosts that people would know that won?
1: Former on-air host, Jason Fitz, was there. And a SportsCenter anchor.
0: Bubba was there.
1: Samantha Rivera, new SportsCenter anchor, was on the winning team.
2: Awesome.
1: Yeah.
4: There was one other thing that we have to talk about, though. Michelle ordered chicken wings.
1: Oh, boy.
0: Evan, here you go.
4: I got to watch Michelle eat chicken wings.
2: It's a scene, man.
4: I've never seen a crazier way to eat chicken wings in my... Like, what are we doing here? She's, like, ripping these chicken wings and, like, peeling the skin and the meat off, and I'm like, I'm watching it. Like,
1: it's falling off the bone.
4: What's happening here?
0: I eat chicken wings like string cheese. What do you want from me?
4: But, like, this is such a messier way to eat chicken wings.
0: Who cares?
4: This is crazy.
0: I'm maximizing the buffalo sauce to chicken to ranch ratio.
4: No, this is insane.
1: Michelle, this is a crime.
3: You might as well pull out a fork and knife, Smalls. Like,
1: that's what Greeny does. Greeny eats wings.
0: May I say one more thing?
3: Very strange. Strange way to eat a wing.
0: Hard to be eating a wing... hand to mouth here when you're trying to yell out answers for trivia. This
2: Smalls,
0: also was effective
1: or right.
0: for my answers.
2: Smalls, you need to do something for the show.
0: Tell me.
2: Okay? Your friend from college hosts the biggest chicken wing show ever made.
0: Oh, yeah. Shout out to Sean Evans.
2: Send him that video. Get an official statement from him that we can read on the
4: yes,
2: air. Or
4: please.
2: Bring him on the air right now to discuss this.
0: Okay. I'll text him.
2: Because this is, Pat's right. The peel and eat chicken wings... is absurd. We're unsportsmanlike.
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3: When you talk about Tariq Skubal, you immediately go Donnie. When you talk about Giannis, you immediately go Lakers. When you talk about a guy like Myles Garrett, the first name that comes to mind is Rams.

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0: Something he would put in his Birkin bag.
1: Holland. Oh! Wrong kind of match. That is Novak Djokovic.
2: Oh, my God.
3: Who passed the Wimbledon wins.
1: Roger Federer for all-time Wimbledon wins the other day.
3: Oh, my God. Terrible job
0: by
3: me.
0: That's your guy.
3: Djokovic is not. Federer is. I'm not anti-Djokovic, but Federer. Terrible. Terrible. I apologize. I owe you guys one.
0: This was like you at dinner last night. It was right there, and you made the wrong choice.
1: Yep, yeah. You grabbed the salt on that one.
4: Mm.
1: Sure. Next one.
5: He's the best in the game. I mean, it's just like he's in a tier of his own. And in that moment, that's who you want in the box. And yeah, step back for a second, give credit to Alvi and to Ronnie Mauricio, who has not played much facing what you just described as like probably one of the best closers, if not the best closer in the game right now. Those were two enormous at-bats that set us up for getting Juan to the dish.
0: Juan?
3: Andy Green? Juan Soto, Mets manager?
0: Yeah.
3: Mets interim manager? They have not had the interim manager pop.
4: They have not had that.
3: Andy Green?
0: I like
3: manager?
0: That, Ev. I like it.
3: Okay. Andy Green, Mets interim manager.
0: Oh! Evan, yes! Way to go.
3: Back for you.
1: I'm not going to lie, Ev. I did not think you would know who the Mets interim manager
0: but
1: was.
0: But the Juan slip in.
1: Well, yeah. I just didn't
3: Why
1: know if you would know
3: I'm
1: his
3: a
1: name.
3: Mets fan.
1: I don't know. I didn't know his name.
3: Okay. The real reason I know, I went to Hebrew school with a guy named Andy Green. He once stole Nerds. The candy from the convenience store next door, brought them to all the Hebrew school kids. I brought it back afterwards because I felt bad. Next.
4: Narc.
3: True story.
1: Nerd.
3: Yeah.
0: Totally.
6: If Red was alive and the reason more help,
3: Robert
6: I think
3: Parrish.
6: People made him nosy.
3: Robert
6: he
3: Parrish.
6: Thrown up.
3: Sirius XM NBA Radio. Movie. Robert Parrish.
4: Nice.
0: Evan, crushing.
4: The Chief.
3: You know, when I'm off, I listen to a lot of audio is what it comes down to, I guess. Yeah, so let's play that in full because there is a conversation around that, if you could. I'm sorry.
6: If Red was alive and the reason more help, I think this would made him nauseated. He may have thrown up about this move. But I'm not going to be too critical of Boston. The decision makers had their reasons.
3: CeCe, I'm not... If Red was alive, Red Auerbach, he would have thrown up on his move, but I won't be critical.
0: That's right.
4: That's about as critical as you can be.
3: What
4: saying the greatest coach in the franchise's
3: Chief,
4: history
3: oh
4: would have
3: God.
4: Thrown up. Yeah, that's bad.
3: All right, last one. We're up 3-1. No big deal.
7: I'm not going to go into it and say I'm looking for excuses, but it slowed me down. But you know what? There's room for improvement, just like a lot of things. And everybody, and I'm gonna find a way to improve.
3: All right, that sounds like somebody out of breath.
0: Play it again.
7: I'm not gonna go into it and say I'm looking for excuses, but it slowed me down. But you know what? There's room for improvement, just like a lot of things. And everybody, and I'm gonna find a way to improve.
3: Pulisic, maybe?
4: Pulisic. That's what I was thinking.
3: The injury and.
4: That's what I was thinking.
3: All right, if two of us thought that. Christian Pulisic, United States men's soccer team.
1: I'm talking a lot about goats today. That's a goat. That's Joey Chestnut.
0: Oh.
1: Disappointed with himself. Only 66 hot dogs.
3: What slowed him down?
1: The heat. Yeah. It was hot out.
0: Triple digits, yes.
1: Yeah. Triple digits.
3: CeCe's giving a look. What's the problem? You don't like that as an excuse for Joey?
4: No, I know the guys in Vegas, he's pride themselves on bringing in clips that are topical, and I just can't imagine that they would have nothing from the U.S. men's national team in the Who Said It.
8: Too obvious.
1: Week. Yeah, we're trying to throw you guys off. You thought one of them was from soccer, and it wasn't. We're trying to win here. You guys did a good job winning today, but we're not just going to hand you the easy ones on a silver platter.
8: Yeah, Evan did a good job today.
1: Yeah, Evan did great.
0: Good job, Evan.
8: I don't know about your locker room unity thing.
1: So did the fact that Michelle didn't contribute, Canty, is she now off the team?
3: Ooh.
4: No, she did contribute with Bill Chisholm.
0: Thank you, CeCe.
1: She said, yeah, good one, Ev.
4: No, she did the deep dive on why. It was Bill Chisholm, so I can appreciate that.
0: Thank you, CeCe. I appreciate it.
1: It's very charitable
0: Great
1: of you.
0: Teammate.
3: I mean, I will say, resistance is a strength and a skill. She resisted guessing anyone to allow me to guess and for us to win.
1: Remarkable restraint, Michelle.
0: Thank
3: no,
0: you so
3: seriously.
0: Much.
3: Resistance is not easy. I don't have it.
0: Here's the thing. In a team, sometimes when you see that your teammate is on a heater, you just got to step back and let them shine. I just thought, how can I support my teammates in the best possible way right now?
3: We're unsportsmanlike. 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

0: What are those positives that they can take away?
1: I think it's a great learning curve for this squad, for this team, for a player like Pulisic, who has had good moments, then an injury, then didn't play, then come back where we all expected him to step up really and carry this team, and he didn't, and I think he would be a better player for it. I love what I saw from Tyler Adams in terms of the leadership, and I still think there should be more to come from some of the leaders in this team, in this squad. I want to see more from Tyler Adams, more from Pulisic, more from McKennie, more from Balogun in the next Gold Cup, in the next World Cup, in the next cycle, really, with the national team, but also with their club and when they play soccer outside of the U.S. men national team. I think it's been great for the soccer fans, the football fans in this country, to have the success that this team has had. Okay, the Belgian game is a disappointment. Sure, I think a lot of people expected more, and rightly so. But you also learn from those mistakes, and you learn from the things that haven't gone your way, really, to get better for the next one. I think I've been here for more than 4 weeks now, and I've seen how the country got behind that team and got behind those players. And I think this is something very important that has to be like almost a turning point in the journey of soccer in the U.S.
2: Julian, I'm glad you brought that up. And of course, when you brought up Christian Pulisic's name, all of us went to the place of trying to project out in future international competition for the U.S. men's national team. How big is the gap between Christian Pulisic and the best players in the world, players like Kylian Mbappe and Erling Haaland? How big is the gap between Pulisic and those international superstars?
1: It's a really interesting debate, because the difference for me is the consistency. So look at his season with Milan two years ago. He's arguably the best player in the whole of Italy, in the whole of Serie A. He's been outstanding. He carried that team, and it's great to do it over a season or over 6 months or over 8 months, for example. But the greatest and the top, those world class players that you mentioned, are just doing it season after season after season after season. On a good day, on a bad day, they're there. They show up. They carry the team. When the team is not good, they are the one pulling that team out of whatever game they're playing. And that's where Christian Pulisic now is 27. So this is the time. Arsene Wenger, the former Arsenal manager, the French legend, always used to say that for attackers, your peak time is between 28 and 32. Before that, you're still improving. You're still learning. When you hit 28... and those 4 years coming, that's your best years. And Pulisic is about to get into that peak time. And now, this is when we have to see him consistently, not just one game great and then two decent games and then another. No, every time now, he has to believe in himself. Maybe it's not his own belief, but he has to be there. And every time, he has to deliver. This is it. This is how we judge those superstars, those world-class players. It's not just, oh, yeah, remember that game? He was great. Oh, he scored two goals. No, it's because he's done it every weekend in the league with his national team, in Europe, in the Champions League, or whatever competition he's playing. And that's why he's missing for him now, is we know how great he can be, and we've seen him being great, but now he has to be consistent.
3: We're talking with Julian Laurent, ESPN FC analyst, co-host Gab and Jules show here on Unsportsmanlike on ESPN Radio. We are presented by Progressive Insurance. Who's going to win this whole thing?
1: I mean, I thought you were going to say, so France are going to win this whole thing.
3: Well, you could say that.
1: You could say that. I guess you're right. I think we are still right now slightly above Spain and above England, and I think above Argentina still. I think what the French have showed, and again, the argument that I made earlier on Argentina not really having been tested and facing top teams, you could probably say the same for us and for the French. Okay, Senegal are a good team, but look, they were knocked out by Belgium, for example. A Norway team that we played was the B team, and then we had Paraguay and then Sweden in the two knockout games that we played. So this game against Morocco tomorrow in Boston, where I'll be going, is very exciting, and that's a proper big test. But the way France have been playing, the tournament that Mbappe has had, plus the players around him, Dembele, Olise, Barcola, have been outstanding. The French attack is the best attack and the most feared attack in this World Cup for a reason. It's because the way they play, they've been unstoppable so far. So I still make us, and it's me being arrogant, but the French are very arrogant. You know that. There's no modesty in us at all, me or Franck Leboeuf or anybody else, really. So I still think that we are... ahead of everybody, but it's still, I think, a very tough quarterfinal and last eight in this tournament.
3: Thank you so much for the time. We appreciate it. Great stuff, great insight.
1: Anytime. Thank you, guys. Cheers.
3: That was great. Julien Laurent, of course, ESPN FC analyst, co-host Gavin Jules' show, as part of ESPN FC's team for the FIFA World Cup. No games today, if I'm not mistaken. And the next game is tomorrow between France and Monaco. Tomorrow, then Spain and Belgium on the 10th, and Norway, England, Argentina, Switzerland on the 11th, the rest of the week here with the World Cup schedule. Coming up, best bet on Sportsmanlike Moments next. 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
2: 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Oh.

0: It's on a windy Wednesday on this July 8th, 2026, just one day from the summer of Schwann's beginning. Geeter,
1: I mean,
0: McGee.
1: Listen, it can start earlier.
0: It can. Well, I think it begins at 9 a.m. today, actually, because I think that's when Sinatra leaves.
1: Right, 9 a.m. You guys got it.
2: The summer of Schwann's.
0: Don't worry,
1: the official summer of Schwann's.
3: Look, it's on the board.
0: Bad boy Geeter, who also.
1: Oh, tainted, dirty boy Geeter.
0: He tainted our 5:45 segment yesterday. Again, being dirty.
1: Listen.
2: Again, Geeter?
4: I don't know, he's next to me for some reason. I don't know where the line is. I'm trying to find the line, and I'm trying to fit in and have a good time. And I tell you, when I'm here, I think we're in the trust tree. I'm all excited.
3: Yeah.
4: Like, you know?
3: I'll just tell you, listen, the day that Dr. Clapper talked about the third testicle, and then you thought that a third testicle means 33% more.
4: Yes.
0: Come on, Cap, it's 7:04.
4: Right. Completely
3: that's
4: about
3: why I'm,
4: take,
3: that's why I'm really that's why I'm really editing what I'm saying.
4: Yeah.
3: And so I thought it was fine. A lot of people here thought it crossed the line.
4: Yeah.
3: In my world, a yellow card. For others, it was a red card.
4: At 7 in the morning, it totally flies.
1: Well, wait, but it was in the YouTube hour, so
3: it
1: totally, totally yellow card.
3: Right, there. George, yellow card.
4: Yeah. And then, by the way, yesterday we're talking about the big Norway guy.
3: Yeah.
4: You know, the box merchant, who
0: and
4: I love.
0: And you know what he said?
4: And I just said he's got... Go ahead.
0: He says, again, we're in the FCC hour.
3: Mm-hmm.
0: We're getting ready for Lakers talk.
1: Not the safe harbor.
0: Trudell is... I'm sitting between Trudell and Geeter during crosstalk.
3: Yeah.
0: And he goes, man, you know, he's got big... And it was wide open. Everybody heard it. And the place just stopped.
4: Guts. Testinal fortitude. I should have, but I just said
3: courage.
4: He's got big. Yeah. Yeah. I mean, he does.
0: Kuyans.
3: Kuyans, right.
0: That's what he said, but he didn't say Kuyans.
3: No?
5: Heart. Yeah. Guts. Grit.
0: And what I've tried to tell Geeter is,
1: big
0: listen,
1: soccer balls.
0: We say a lot of things,
1: George.
0: But we use double entendre, like Schwann's. We don't say the actual thing.
3: Cojones.
4: I'm learning. I apologize to George.
3: Right.
4: I apologize to...
3: Don't apologize.
4: Cappy.
1: You don't have to apologize.
3: Don't
1: to
3: apologize.
1: Me.
4: Thank
3: to
4: you,
3: us.
4: George.
3: Don't apologize.
0: Meanwhile, Geeter's here. It's Cappy. Shit out for a few hours. And look in the studio. We got Funches and that brother, Kasim.
1: Oh, there we go.
3: Oh, this is a day.
0: Good morning, gentlemen.
1: Good morning. What am I doing here?
0: I don't know.
1: What am I doing? What are we doing here? Me and Geeter. What are we doing?
0: There was a scheduling mishap. Shocking.
4: I was originally supposed to be here this week in the morning.
3: Uh-huh.
4: Cappy.
3: Oh,
4: you came back.
3: Oh, this is my bad.
4: Lindsay
1: felt
4: bad.
1: This was the Cappy.
4: Yeah. Lindsay felt bad,
0: right,
4: and said, "Come join us." And by the way, a chance to join you and George. I'm in.
3: Yeah, my bad.
4: I didn't
3: on
4: know
3: this.
4: Funches and everybody's going to be here, but I'm
0: now,
4: all
0: the
4: in.
0: Underlining.
4: The more the
0: merrier. The underlining thing is, Bergie and Lindsay are like, "No, Funches just showed up. He wasn't on the schedule." So there's this whole play playing out today.
6: It's true.
3: Funch, I mean, Funch, really, the question I should be
0: Funches,
3: the person
0: to
1: listen.
3: What
1: I
3: am
1: mean,
3: I doing here? Because I was the one who had scheduled vacation this week, just forgot about scheduled vacation. And then when everybody's like, "Well, aren't you off next week?" I'm like, "For what? What's the problem?" Like, "Well, you scheduled a vacation." I'm like, "I did?" They're like, "Yeah, back in March." I'm like, "Sorry, forgot."
4: Yeah, if you're going to go on vacation, go on a real vacation.
3: Yeah, right.
6: When I was telling Geeter that, I was like, "Oh, he probably doesn't believe me." I'm like, "I already asked this guy to like arrange his schedule. He's going to work." And I have to be like, "Sorry, nope, never mind," because Cap isn't taking vacation because he forgot.
3: I did. I forgot.
4: Guys, I don't care if you cut me loose, have me come in. It's fine. There's no apologies necessary.
3: Wow. And no apologies necessary from you to us about your commentary.
1: Yeah,
3: and bad
1: card.
3: Boy Geeter.
1: You're fine.
3: It's a yellow
0: card.
3: By
0: the way, you did great last night. I listened to an hour of Lakers talk before Cappy and I went on our morning walk or our evening walk for the swing off.
3: Mm-hmm.
0: You're so much better than Trudell at this.
1: Wow.
0: Trudell's good.
4: Now
0: but you're really good.
4: Now I know he's trying to drive a wedge, George, because that's not true.
0: I never do that. Come on.
3: No, it's not what he does. He's about bringing people together, not separating people.
1: Oh, yeah.
3: You know?
4: The big unifier.
3: Right. Hey, George, I want to tell all of our YouTube viewers who yesterday had the audacity to even question my soccer fanhood. They're "Oh, Cap, you're such a hype man. And now that the U.S. has been knocked out, you're not even going to watch the rest of the World Cup." Let me tell you something. Yesterday, George, I found myself at my regular spot, the Whole Foods, right here in downtown L.A.
1: Yeah.
3: And I was with about 100 other people, and we were all watching.
1: 100 people watching a soccer match at Whole Foods?
3: Well, there's a Whole Foods. There's like a cafe next to the whole, like on the other side.
0: And a bar. They serve booze in there.
3: And the place just gets packed.
4: Yeah.
3: It really does. And yesterday, there I was.
1: Watching your friends in Egypt. Egypt. Egypt is the place to be.
3: Egypt. Yeah, that's right. And watching this incredible comeback by Argentina.
1: It really was nuts.
3: And let me tell you something. when the U.S. was down to, first when the U.S. was down 1-0, I'm like, hey, there's still plenty of time. They get it to 1-1. They get down 2-1. I'm like, hey, there's still plenty of time. Even at 3-1, I wasn't ready to give up on the U.S. But the U.S. did not have the heart, the talent, the desire, the experience. They didn't have any of what Argentina had. Mm. And when that game was over.
1: They also don't have the greatest player in the history of the game.
3: Right. Messi is unbelievable. And when the game was over, when you're seeing Messi, tears streaming down his face.
1: And they're throwing him up in the air like they already won the championship.
3: Right. I mean, that just shows you what this means to them. The time, the place, the moment, the history, the future. All of these things combined for Argentina. And here we were limping our way out with everybody just today. I mean, 2 days later, we're probably all over it. But yesterday, man, people were just pissed about the U.S.
4: It.
3: No, oh, good. I'm glad you're not over it. Don't
4: no, I'm
3: be
4: not over,
3: over
4: it. And listen, I am more of a fan during the World Cup. I admittedly say that every time. And I don't know if it's the time zones or maybe I'm coming around to the game more. But I have absolutely loved this World Cup. I've been dialed into every single game. The family has been into it. And listen, just like the Olympics, when it's USA on the line, I am invested 100%. I've been following this team a little bit more than the others leading up to the World Cup. I thought this was the best team that we have had. I just wanted a better showing. Did I think that they were going to win the tournament? No. I told DeMarco and Travis 3 weeks ago, if you get to the quarterfinal, this is a win and just to have a chance. But the way that they came out and played, timid, scared, not ready for the moment, no battle, no fight, weak on the back line, not controlling the ball. To me, that was the biggest disappointment. It was embarrassing.
3: Yep.
4: And you have to go out better than that.
3: Yeah, and I'll tell you something. You may have said, and George agreed with you, that if they made it to the quarterfinals, it was a win. But, George, I was part of that Alexi Lawless hype train of, hey, we're not satisfied. We're actually going to be greedy in this particular instance. We're going to say, this is not enough. We want more. We're ready. We're home. We've got the crowd behind us. I hear Carly Lloyd on Fox, who I absolutely love. I just love Carly Lloyd. I just think she's amazing. Her career, her analysis, she's super good looking. She's pregnant. I mean, I just love everything about her. You know what I mean? Just
7: put like, it all into one.
8: Look at Kasim's face. Kasim made the face.
7: We were all feeling in that creepy moment.
9: We're not
7: going to
9: skip past that, are we?
3: No. Kasim, what? I love her. She's just real.
8: It was creepy. It was weird. It was not great.
3: Yeah, I love her. I love Carly Lloyd. Yeah. God, I love her. Yeah. But anyway.
8: Kasim's face was incredible.
4: I saw.
3: Come on, Kasim. Was it the part about Americans being greedy and wanting more?
1: It wasn't like, you know what I mean? It wasn't like Cher creepy.
3: Yeah.
1: Like it was a different creepy.
3: Yeah,
1: different kind of
3: creepy.
1: You know what I'm saying?
3: Yeah.
1: But like, you know, it's okay.
3: Yeah,
1: like,
3: I just love
1: and she's also pregnant. Like,
3: yeah.
1: I don't know if you realize that.
3: Yeah, that's,
8: no,
3: I said it.
8: That's yeah.
1: Okay.
6: Like,
1: I just want to make
6: got
1: sure.
6: A thing for pregnant ladies?
3: No, I just think she's real. She's raw. She's on TV, she's pregnant, she's analyzing. Like, she's just real. I love Carly.
4: By the way, her criticism and her, you know, analysis of Pulisic and how the team played was spot on. And this is from someone who's done it before, and she's allowed to sit up on that stage. And I think she was the voice for every single American fan.
3: We all
4: felt that way.
3: Yeah, I loved it. And so anyway, George, I just want to say to all the YouTubers who had the audacity to question my soccer fandom yesterday. They say, oh, once the USA's out, Cap's out, he's all hype. I watched that Argentina match, man. That was unbelievable.
10: Hey, Cappy, did you watch Switzerland and Colombia?
3: I sure did.
10: Because the Swiss is more along what you're talking about, a team that was not a top 10 team playing against a really good Colombia team, and they won that game. They were close. It was 0-0 against a team that was better than them.
6: No, 0-0.
10: You're right. 0-0 until the very end of the game. They go to penalty shootouts. That's kind of what you were hoping was going to happen with the United States.
3: That's right.
10: And it didn't happen. The Swiss match your analogy.
3: Yes. Now, are you a Swiss fan now? Or are you a...
10: No.
3: No, you're not.
1: I mean, I couldn't believe... I mean, the Swiss in winning in penalty kicks was impressive.
3: Yeah.
1: Like that... I mean, Colombia... I mean, they're not Argentina, but they're good. And the Swiss have not been... to this point in their 72-year history, I believe, of competing in the World Cup.
3: Well, I thought yesterday, again, this was my big test yesterday, George. Now that the USA is out, am I still in?
7: Now, did you see your boy Tom Brady's tweet about the Argentina game?
3: Yes.
11: 28-3.
8: Mm-hmm. Yeah, he said, so this may top 28-3.
3: Right.
8: And then unsportsmanlike, the show before, has stretched 4 hours out of that topic.
1: Well, right, because Evan loves Tom Brady more than Cappy does.
3: Yeah, right. Does. Right. I should give Evan my Tom Brady jersey. You know, it's still
4: it's
3: in the
4: very,
3: bag.
4: It's a very clever response by Tom Brady.
8: Yeah. But it made us all really just talk about how great Tom Brady is in that Super Bowl again.
4: 100%. He knew exactly what he was doing. And, by the way, I think it's okay that you, every 4 years, are invested.
3: Right.
1: Like by this. The way, I don't know if Geeter understands the music.
8: Yeah, do you understand that reference? Mm, so the reference is that Tom Brady's a vampire.
1: He looks like a vampire these days.
4: You know, well, the cheekbones have never looked.
3: I know. I think he looks great.
1: Don't look at me.
3: Never I'm a huge fan of Tom Brady's.
4: And by the way, like vampires are very handsome during the day, and then at night they turn into
8: By the way, Sedano, that is Radio 101. Very good there. The vocal font, the drop. Not just to Geeter, who's new to the show, but also
1: and
8: people.
1: Anyone else that may be
8: exactly.
1: New, right? Mm-hmm. Yeah,
8: that's stuff that Cappy doesn't understand.
3: No, I don't get it. I don't get this business. I don't understand it. I don't get the industry. I'm new. You know, I'm kind of like Funchy. What am I doing here?
8: That's because Geeter.
4: You kind of let George. Exactly. George is going to handle that stuff, right? Like you don't need to know. No.
8: Geeter is a star pupil at the Greg Bergman School of Content.
3: He sure is.
8: By the way, Greg Bergman and I shared chopsticks yesterday.
10: We did.
8: We did go on our,
1: You guys went to Sugarfish?
8: It was an adventure. And then a very expensive one. More expensive than I thought. And we could expand on this later. But we ended up sharing chopsticks. Which I don't think was a big deal, but everyone's like freaked out by it.
3: Wait. When you say sharing chopsticks, you mean like you took a piece of sushi,
8: no,
3: put it in your mouth?
8: No, he ate his, and then I said, I don't have chopsticks in my box. He goes, here you go. I go, okay.
3: Did you wash them off?
8: No.
10: And he didn't flip them around either.
8: No.
10: He trusted me to
8: what
10: put
8: this
10: to
8: kid's
10: use
8: got,
10: the
8: what's end. This kid got?
10: Yeah.
8: He's nothing. Fine. He's healthy.
1: I mean, Chris has put a lot of worse things in his mouth.
8: Yeah, that's right.
4: Yeah. To be fair.
3: Right.
1: There's a drop for you.
3: Right. I'm just thinking about it. Like, if you gave me your chopsticks, I'd be like, that's really sweet of you. And I have a couple of options. I could A, wash them off, or I could B, flip them.
4: Probably flip them.
3: But even if I flip them, I've still got Bergie's hand germs on my flipped chopsticks. You know what I mean? So, like, I think I'd like to wash them. I think I'd like to wash those
8: chopsticks.
3: You don't
8: trust me? I'm not washing wood to then go put it right back in my mouth. Like, what's the point?
3: I don't know, but
8: just let that sit.
4: George, this is where I need your advice. There's so much I want to jump in with, but I'm just scared of the line.
3: See,
4: so
3: you know what? We've gotten scared.
1: Here's what I do.
3: Scared.
1: Sometimes
4: I'm afraid to shoot.
1: It's just best to just kind of sit back and let those guys run the offense.
4: Yeah. I've
1: You'll just sit in the corner.
4: Thank you,
1: and
4: George.
1: Just wait to see if they give you an open shot.
3: Right.
4: Like, if not, my language.
1: You know, just kind of hang back.
3: Because like yesterday's a great example. We were in the 9 o'clock hour yesterday, and all hell breaks loose in that hour. And Sedano is like, you know what? You guys want to just do your Summer of Schwanz before the Summer of Schwanz actually kicks off? I'll be over here if you need me.
1: Yeah. Right.
3: And he just bails for a little while. And then we try and re-engage
1: him. And it was about 4 minutes. And then Chris was like, oh, I think Sedano's checked out. I'm listening intently. It just is a matter of, I have really nothing to add at the moment.
3: Yeah, because who knows what the hell we were talking about. You know?
8: 7:16 in the morning.
3: He wanted to stay out of it.
8: Geeter, you know what you could have done in these first 16 minutes of your day on the air? 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Oh. Home of the 50.
1: Stay away from that one.
8: I knew he was going to do it.
3: Geeter.
8: I knew he was going to do it.
3: Easy, Geet.
8: He took the bait.
3: Yeah.
8: Home of the 15-minute drive-through oil change. 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
3: Nicely done. George, let me ask you a question here.
1: Yes, sir.
3: Fill me in. Give me a George Sedano early morning scouting report. What the Lakers did yesterday, because since LeBron's previous decision, which is I'm not playing for the Lakers anymore.
1: Right.
3: And on the day of, Geeter, what are we celebrating here today?
4: This is the 16-year anniversary of the decision where LeBron
1: broke the hearts. Jim Gray. We had Jim Gray on to talk about it.
4: Broke the hearts of
1: amongst
4: Cleveland
1: other
4: fans
1: things,
4: everywhere and the kids.
3: Yeah.
4: In front of them.
3: So 16 years ago today, LeBron made his decision. I'm taking my talents to Miami.
1: They gave $3.5 million to the Boys and Girls Club.
3: Mm-hmm.
4: I know.
3: So what do you think is going to happen today, Geet?
4: Well, Lindsay and I in our pre-show prep.
3: Yeah, by the way, there was pre-show prep going on between Lindsay and Geeter.
1: Love
3: I was
1: it.
3: Like, what the hell's going on?
4: We were here early.
3: Yeah.
6: He was like, you know, I'm not used to, like, you know, not having to do this.
4: It was exciting.
6: Like,
4: it was exciting. But
6: was like,
4: she brought up that date
6: about.
4: To me, and I said, oh, my.
3: Yeah,
4: this is the day. He says he's going to
1: Cleveland. Now, you know,
4: it makes sense now.
3: I'm taking my talents to Cleveland.
4: For months until today. Show prep.
3: Mm. Show prep. So, George, today, 16 years after the fact, maybe LeBron, with a sense of showmanship, yeah. makes a decision today.
1: I mean, listen, 10 million people watch that. I mean, that it's kind of wild if you think about it, that 10 million people watched him literally just sit there for an hour while Jim Gray talked to him. And then eventually he said, I'm taking my town to South Beach. And then the people in Cleveland burned his jersey. But the the reality is this. I don't think it's going to happen today. You know, I saw that Bob Myers went on the podcast with Rich and Max.
4: I didn't see that.
1: And was like stating his case for LeBron. This is amazing content, by the way. I am fascinated now. I would watch the clips on the Rich Paul and Max podcast, but now I'm like, wait a second. They just had Bob Myers on the podcast to talk about free agency. This is amazing. Like, now we had the whiteboard. Now they have an actual president of not just the Sixers, but he's the president of all the Josh Harris properties. And, you know, obviously he's a four-time champion general manager of the Golden State Warriors. Like, literally giving his pitch, here's what I would say to LeBron if he were here. And I'm like, what? I'm like, what is happening right now? What world do we live in? And, God, can we live in it longer?
4: I mean, the Sixers make sense basketball-wise, if you're looking at it like that.
1: I don't know.
4: But I don't know, George, like, why? Does it make
1: you
4: sense
1: know why?
4: To go there?
1: Because
4: the Spurs?
1: Too many guys need the ball.
4: Yeah, that's true.
1: That's the problem.
4: Oh, yeah, because Maxie has to have the ball in his hands, but now Jaylen Brown's
1: got
4: to have
1: the
4: ball.
1: And then you got B.J. Edgecombe and Jaylen Brown, and what about Embiid, like, when he's around? Like, you know what I mean? Like, there's a lot of mouths to feed there.
3: By the way, I almost started crying last night. There was this little kid in Boston that was crying about Jaylen Brown leaving.
1: This happened like a week ago.
3: Okay,
1: yeah,
3: whatever it is. I just saw it last night, and I freaking started crying last night.
4: Do you know what happened now? They met yesterday.
3: Oh, I
4: Jaylen
3: saw that.
4: Brown picked him up.
1: Yeah, Jaylen, that was really nice.
4: Cutest kid ever.
3: But. Oh, my God. He's like, I love you, man. You're my favorite player.
10: Yeah, here's some good audio from the podcast where Bob Myers actually asked for the whiteboard. Here we go.
9: Also, before I forget, you did this whiteboard thing?
11: Yes.
9: My name, I didn't get on the whiteboard.
11: Because I didn't want to.
9: I didn't get on the whiteboard.
11: No.
9: I didn't get on the whiteboard.
11: I'm going to tell you why.
1: The Sixers, but no Bob Myers.
9: Nothing.
11: Yes,
9: because there was other guys on the whiteboard.
1: Because he's saying, like, look at the human capital.
9: On the whiteboard.
11: You're kind of in it, but you're not in it.
9: Okay, fine.
11: And what I didn't want to hear is you call me and say, Rich.
9: Oh.
11: Why would you put my name on
1: this? But you're not worried about that.
10: See, that was funny because that involved both bits, the whiteboard and Bob Myers.
1: The podcast is on fire right now.
3: I'm putting Bob Myers on our whiteboard.
1: To answer your question, Cappy, about Kevon Looney, I think I told you this earlier when we were talking about like people who were available at the center position to back up Walker Kessler. Kevon Looney, listen, he has had a fantastic career, okay? He is a three-time champion with the Golden State Warriors. He is okay as a fit, I think, with Luka. I don't necessarily view him as the prototypical Luka center, not really like a vertical spacer so much. Good rebounder, for sure, you know, and fine, I guess, as a backup. We have breaking news.
10: Yeah, Cap spelled Bob Myers' name wrong on the whiteboard.
3: How do you spell it?
1: What?
3: Well, I mean, there are many ways to spell it. I spelled it M-E-Y-E-R-S. How do you spell it?
1: No, M-Y-E-R-S.
10: That's not how you spell it.
1: Wait a second. You mean he's a four-time championship general manager. Show the man some respect.
10: Nobody spells
1: their name.
10: Local school.
3: M-E-Y-E-R-S?
10: Yes, some people do, but not Bob Myers.
1: He's the reason Bob Chesney's at UCLA.
3: Hold on. I'll make a correction. Stand by.
10: Also, apparently, Funchy's talking to himself in the studio.
3: Yeah, I don't know what the hell's going on in here.
10: Well, he's talking to the YouTube chat.
6: He always does that.
10: That's part of his job when he's in here.
4: Funchy, why are you here again?
12: I have no clue.
10: Well, no, he'll do in the 9 o'clock hour his YouTube chat recap in 60 seconds, but it really takes like 4 minutes.
12: There's already some clown in there, like, irritated on if we were talking about USA soccer already.
3: Oh, well, whatever. But Funchy's
4: in
3: here going like this. But Funchy's in here going like, and I'm looking over going, what the hell's he doing? And I do know that he's told us. He talks to himself.
4: Oh, is that what you were puzzled about?
3: Yeah, I was
4: earlier?
3: Like, what's he doing?
4: Yeah,
12: I guess I do. Jeez.
3: You don't realize
10: but he
3: it?
10: Never
3: you
10: realizes
12: don't.
10: It.
12: I don't.
10: It's the most
3: it's
10: amazing
3: okay,
10: thing.
3: Funch. You don't realize you're speaking
10: it's
3: out loud?
10: So
12: no,
10: good.
12: I don't.
10: It's so good.
1: Funch, you be you, bro.
12: Thank you. Thank you, Sedano.
10: I love this.
12: I love
10: Sedano.
3: I don't have a problem with you being you. It's just that it's a little distracting.
1: Well, clearly you do.
12: Yeah.
3: But I love you, kid.
1: Yeah. Hey, what? So, yeah, Cappy, I mean, he's fine.
12: Love you.
1: It's not like, I'm not like, oh my God, you know, what? He's the missing piece. You know, he played at UCLA, so I'm sure Greg's happy. But, like, he's fine. Like, he's got real experience. That's a plus for sure. I just don't know if I love the
3: I have a couple other questions for you and
1: that
3: Peter
1: on the other side.
3: About Kevon Looney. Yeah.
13: 7:22 in the morning.
14: Quack, quack.
13: Time for us to talk about our friends as I knock on the hardwood, the morning wood.
1: Hickory smoke.
13: I got Bristol hickory.
1: Oh, Bristol hickory.
13: Yeah, from Hernandez Wholesale Flooring.
1: Right. Get Geeter and Cappy some of that tickly walnut.
13: Yeah, Cappy.
1: Geeter's
13: going to get in trouble with the tickly walnut.
1: Yeah. So anyway, listen, SoCal. Summer's officially here. The grill's fired up. The kids are out of school.
3: Nude oak.
13: Look at Geeter. He doesn't know whether to speak or not.
3: Yeah, Geeter's like, he's
15: love
3: nervous.
15: Me a good walnut.
3: Oh, really?
15: I do. And then when it's tickly and smooth, it's a lot of fun.
3: He got that hard wood in his hand.
1: And then you get some nude oak and you're good to go. Everybody's posting vacation photos. Meanwhile, you're still looking at those same old floors. Get yourself some nude oak or some tickly walnut or some Bristol hickory. 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
3: And he's sitting there in this coffee shop, and I'm looking at him, and he kind of realizes I'm checking him out a little bit, you know? 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

0: There we go. Wendy will be with us in hour number two, hopefully. Dieter's here for Sedano, but Sedano's also here today.
1: Wait, is it
0: just like
1: Dieter here
0: and
1: for me?
0: I don't know. Scheduling not our strong point here at ESPN LA. It's okay. It's okay. Meanwhile, Berge will talk about the Dodgers, and we'll do Berge's three things in about 5 minutes from right now. Keep it tight and bright. Mm-hmm. But let's pay. Oh, well, first let me tell you this. On this day in 2018, the number one hit, Drake. Nice for what, Cappy?
1: Yeah. That's my happy break, hermano.
0: By the way, a shout out to Sweet Timmy, Timmy J, and Lucas back there today on the YouTube. They got the Dieter strike counter up on the YouTube stream.
2: Nice.
0: So you got two strikes. What happens when you got three strikes?
2: You're
1: just
2: out.
1: Like this. Watch this.
0: No, you're not out.
1: No, just like this. Ha ha!
2: Wow.
1: Like an umpire who calls a strike three.
2: You just did more. A little more of a karate kid.
1: Yeah, it's karate thing. Yeah, it's karate thing.
2: Daniel, sorry.
1: Cut out time.
0: Meanwhile, let's pay off the tees, Cappy.
1: All right. So, George, I got some questions about Kevon Looney. Let me ask both of you ball knower extremes this question. Kevon Looney is a $3.9 million one-year backup center for the Lakers, and they desperately needed another big man.
3: Right.
1: Is he better than DeAndre Ayton?
2: I'll jump in first, George. Mm-hmm. DeAndre Ayton, on paper, would have been a great backup center for the Lakers. Mm-hmm. George, I don't know if that role is what DeAndre Ayton would have wanted, if he would have mentally been dialed in enough to even be effective in that role. Yes, DeAndre Ayton would have been a better backup center, but he wants to start, and they had to clear and send him to Washington. Looney, the need for him, in my opinion, because obviously, like, he's been in the league 11 years. He's not a guy that's getting to the rim, but he's a great screen setter. He's a great rebounder. Lakers were not good at offensive rebounding, bottom of the standings when he looked at that last year. He can get you extra possessions. But also, in a team that has the oldest guy at 28 now, he's the only 30-year-old in the room, and he's won three titles, so I like the vet presence. I loved Jackson Hayes as a backup.
1: That was my next question.
2: I think Jackson Hayes, George, and Cappy, to me, great in that role. I watched him get better every year, but he got a little more money to go to Utah. I thought that was disappointing, but I did like Jackson Hayes in that role. But Kevon Looney will fill a need for that team. I'm not going to tell you he's going to be, you know, playing 20 minutes a night. It's just not. He played 11 games last year.
1: Yeah, so George, that's really was my question, is that if you get a backup center for under $4 million, is he equal to, at half the price, of what a DeAndre Ayton or a Jackson Hayes would have been?
3: No. Okay. He's different. Mm-hmm. He's different. Geeter already said it. And we talked about this yesterday, about DeAndre Ayton not being a guy who's going to want to be a backup here. Mm-hmm. Like, it's just not going to happen. I mean, he was annoyed being a starter here with his role. like, what do you think he's going to be, the backup? Like, come on. And that's unfortunate for him, because this is where his career is. I don't even know if he's going to be the starter in Washington, to be honest with you. If I had to guess, he's not going to be. It's going to be Anthony Davis and Alex Saar who will start at one of those positions. And the other one will start at power forward. So if Anthony Davis is on the team. And I don't know if you could play Saar and Ayton together, even if AD does get traded. So, yeah, like,

0: Is he the personality, you guys tell me, that could walk into this locker room on a one-year deal and be that veteran, three-time champion, experienced guy?
1: I don't know if he's that personality, but, George, we did have Michael Thompson on last night who knows Looney and did talk about kind of what a great guy he is and how well-liked he is. Yes. So he has to have a voice in this situation. But also, George, the roster's not complete yet. Like, that's why it's hard to like, I need to see a wing. And then you can go, well, okay, Mamu is your small ball five. He's going to get a lot more minutes, right? So how many spot minutes do you need from a guy like Looney? So those questions still need to be answered.
2: Yeah, and I just feel like, I feel like JJ's probably not going to want to play super big very often unless it's against certain teams, and he prefers to play small. I mean, it just feels like that's the case based off what I've seen over two seasons. Now, I think part of that is he didn't feel like, if I had to guess, and this is me recklessly speculating, if I had to guess, he didn't trust his centers all that much. At the very least, you can trust Looney to be in the right place at the right time. You know what I mean? Like, you don't have to worry about Kevon Looney in that regard. And I think sometimes with the previous centers, that'd been the case.
0: So, all right, professional, championship caliber, been on great teams, been around great players, has experience.
2: Not a vocal leader guy, though. Yeah. Like, he's an example guy.
0: Yeah.
2: You know?
0: Yeah, I wouldn't expect a guy to walk in on a $3.9 million one-year contract and take over the locker room.
1: No.
0: You know?
2: Well, I mean, Marcus Smart kind of did that.
0: Yes, okay, I'll go with that. But Marcus Smart was a...
2: different pedigree.
0: And a real contributor. Like, I don't know if Looney is going to really...
2: Correct.
0: I mean, what kind of minutes are we talking about here?
2: I mean, like I said yesterday, maybe 8 to 10 on average at best.
0: Yeah, so... big difference in terms of their role.
1: And there's different kinds of leaders. Like I go back to my college days, and I remember being a freshman and kind of feeling a little bit out of sorts and having a fifth-year senior on that team. And by the way, he was not a starter. But it was just a guy that kind of connected with people. Mm-hmm. And you know what I mean?
0: Yeah.
1: So like that I think is important when you're looking at the youth of this team.
0: Oh, I can remember my freshman year of college, and we were going to a bowl game. And I don't know why, but as a kid, I was thinking, you know, what because we all were talking in the locker room about what – do we want, because they actually gave us the option. Do you guys want a watch? Do you want a ring? Do you want a jacket? Like they gave you these options. And I said to one of our fifth year seniors, who was one of our special teams captains, I said, dude, we should do like rings, man. And he goes, yeah, well, when you're a fifth year senior, you'll decide. And I was like, okay, my bad. My bad. I'll just sit over here and shut up. You know? And I realized that real quickly. You know, I looked at him, he was 22, and I thought he was a grown man because I was 18 and I was a child.
3: 7:36 on a windy Wednesday. It is time for Berge's Organ. 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And then Berge comes on here and does Berge's Three Things, thanks to our friends at Blue Eyes Vodka. Time for Berge's Three Things about the Dodgers. Take it away, my chopstick brother. And I say that because we shared chopsticks yesterday. Gregory Arthur Bergman.
4: To be clear, I ate with him first and then handed them off.
3: Listen, nothing wrong with being number two.
2: Okay, dude.
0: No, but a question a question would be this. If Morales had eaten with the chopsticks, and you didn't have chopsticks, and then he gave you his, would you have used them? Would you have washed them? Would you have flipped them? What would you have done?
4: I just would have used them, but also because I trust your mouth, too, Cappy, because you guys, you know, have some your moments together.
0: That is true.
1: Yeah, Berge, it's just like passing the baton, man.
4: Right. Yeah, exactly. It's fine. It's fine. So, either way, the Dodgers...
3: I mean, Keyshawn and I used to pass the baton back in the day.
0: Oh, really?
3: There you go.
4: We're getting close to that third strike.
3: Yeah.
4: We're getting
3: close to that third strike. Look at Geeter.
0: That's strike Dodgers. One for Morales.
2: Quack, quack for the kids going to summer school.
3: Yeah. He's talking about the track and field.
4: Dodgers
0: kids
4: lost
0: going
4: to the Rockies.
0: Summer school.
4: Dodgers lost to the Rockies, and really it did not matter in the slightest. It's just the game against the Rockies. But at the same time, there were things that happened, and really we have to start with the most important thing out of all of it, and it is this, Lindsay Baseball, the Shohei Ohtani 300th home run.
5: You're just trying to find square up. High line drive, center field, carries over the wall! 300 for Shohei Ohtani!
4: And that is Joe Davis on Spectrum Sportsnet LA. So, Shohei Ohtani, we have to do this at least once a week. I have to just glaze Shohei Ohtani every once in a while. Because it's important. I think it is important to in the moment, realize what we are watching. The guy has 300 home runs. He has an ERA of 2.83 in 614 innings pitched. He's a four-time MVP, five-time All-Star, four-time Silver Slugger. He's won two World Series. He had a 50-50 game, of which it was one of the greatest games in the history of baseball.

0: baseball. He had a game against the Brewers in the playoffs that was one of the greatest games in the history of baseball. He continually gives you one of the greatest games in the history of baseball. Not saying this was, but he does so many things. So while he is here, appreciate what he is doing on a night-in and night-out basis. And to be the fifth fastest player in Major League history to get to 300 home runs, the guy is phenomenal. And he, and just appreciate what you see every single night from him.
1: Phenomenal.
2: Gregory Arthur Bergman, I put him in the same, for me, like watching Magic Johnson in my youth, watching Kobe Bryant, being a part of that history. Ohtani is there for me. Like that's why I want to watch every single night. Like that guy steps up to the plate and you feel like something magical can happen.
1: And that home run last night, that thing was like a line drive and it just flew out of there. Wound up going like 410 feet or something like that. But I was looking this up. So 300 career home runs. Yeah. Do you know how many he's hit as a Dodger?
0: 102? Somewhere around there?
1: I think it's 129.
0: 29, okay, yeah.
1: Yeah, but
0: I know it was just over 100.
1: So that, but and I thought about that because I was like, wow, you know, he's got 300 career home runs. How many as a Dodger? Because you said he had the 50-50 season.
0: Right.
1: And I was trying to do the math, and then I just gave up on it, and I had to just ask Google.
2: The 50-50 season was wild, too. Yeah. Like, that was now a couple years ago, and you just moved on and trying to do something else, maybe a Cy Young.
1: Hey, that reminds me. You know, I've got those Ohtani 50-50 bobbleheads, and I got to think that they're increasing in value. Do you know that on Friday night of last week, where they were giving away those anime cards, right?
0: Yeah.
1: Okay.
3: He can never let you have your three things without interruption, but go ahead.
1: Oh, wait, you don't think that this is a conversation?
0: It's called it was called One Piece. Yeah.
1: Okay, well, all I know is this. My friend's kid sold his card on the stadium grounds for $700.
4: Wow.
5: What?
1: $700. And his two friends sold earlier in the day, $400 each. People are paying that for these anime cards? I don't even know what anime
4: is. Yeah, dude, the anime's a big deal. I don't know if you realize.
1: No, I don't.
0: Ask Funchy. Funchy's a huge anime fan.
1: $700 for an anime card.
6: I mean, I'm an anime fan, but I went to an anime convention last year.
0: Oh, that's right. Oh, we made you into an anime.
4: Yeah, we made him go.
1: Yeah, right.
6: But it was, I heard a lot of people were selling for $1,000.
0: So either way, like
3: we continue with Bergie's three things already in progress.
0: Thank you. Shohei Ohtani, it's rare that you get a guy that comes in with a lot of hype and actually lives up to that hype and to a high level. LeBron's one of those guys the same way, comes in with a ton of hype and actually lives up to it. So really happy for Shohei Ohtani, and he's just amazing. Yesterday, Justin Robleski was amazing also. It's what he did. That's three games in a row where he goes at least seven innings and gives up less than three runs or less. The guy has been phenomenal. He deserves an All-Star nod. Mm-hmm. I don't think he gets the All-Star nod because a guy like Zach Wheeler in Philadelphia, when the All-Star game is in Philadelphia, has not been named to the All-Star team yet, and so he probably will be. But if there are a bunch of guys that pull out, then I think that and leave that. If they do, then Justin Robleski does belong in there. I just don't think he's going to get it. Also, Evan Phillips came back. His first time pitching since May 5th, 2025, and he was great. It just makes this bullpen that was already really good, it makes it even deeper. Brock Stewart and Evan Phillips coming back has absolutely changed this bullpen, so you don't have to hear guys like Wyatt Mills anymore.
1: All these positives you're giving us.
0: Yeah, I have to give one. I have to give one negative.
1: There was a disaster last night that happened late in this game.
0: Yeah, the fifth inning was, the eighth inning was a disaster, but also the fifth inning was for one guy. Miguel Rojas, who has been nothing but great as a Dodger, where he gets big hits, he plays excellent defense. Yesterday, he did all of those things in the opposite. He was terrible at defense. He was terrible at the plate. He made a decision to bunt.
4: Everyone has a bad day.
0: Yeah, everyone has a bad day. Exactly. So what he did in the World Series last year, the home run, it's all given away, but yesterday was a completely off game for Miguel Rojas, and it was just odd to see because defensively he's always so good, and he was bad yesterday.
2: And all that being said, Berg, 1-for-12 with runners in scoring position, and that game could have been 5-6-0, and it wouldn't have even mattered.
0: Yeah. Mm-hmm. But at the same time, I started off this way. It was a game in July right before the All-Star game against the Rockies.
2: Yeah, 60 wins.
1: And I don't even remember the last time they lost. I feel like they've won, like...
0: They lost to the Padres on Sunday.
1: Oh, I forgot about that one.
2: No one even cared after we won three in a row and we're walking you off. It's weird.
1: Rojas, you know, the first play where he's moving to his left and he can't quite make the play.
0: Yeah, that was a double play. That ended it.
2: Out of the inning.
1: That's right, exactly. Yeah. And then later, I mean, the throw to third where he's not covering third.
0: He was supposed to be at third.
1: Right, I know. Yeah. And so... And, you know, it's like he was saying after the game, he's like,
5: cycle.
1: I can deal with physical mistakes. I can't deal with mental mistakes. And, right. and that we're not covering third base was a mental mistake.
3: Yep. Yeah. Be sure to check out Berge tomorrow morning, the Blue Review at 6:30 a.m. on our YouTube channel at ESPN Los Angeles. Up next, in about 3 minutes, on the Sedano and Cap Morning Show on this windy Wednesday. Wendy has this on the tees, but I think it's interesting. Will Luka be held to the same criticism about demanding certain moves as LeBron? And she puts in parentheses, Le GM.
1: Ooh.
3: Oh, Geeters with a smile. We'll do that in 3 minutes.
2: But first, show prep.
3: Let me talk to you. Oh, are you smiling because you gave her that?
2: No. No, we just
3: because that would be strike number three if you're taking credit for her tease.
2: Absolutely not. 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
3: Beautiful, man. 7:43 in the morning in the Sedano and Cap Morning Show. 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Bam! Bam! Bam! Bam! Bam! Bam! Bam! And they're going to take care of you at George Chevrolet. We'll take care of you next with more Led GM talk. This is the Sedano and Cap Morning Show, 7:44 on a Wednesday. We'll talk to you in 3 minutes from right now. But first, time for Mario. I'm on the air, Peter. Time for Mario Ruiz and the Summer of Soccer update right now.
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8: 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Argentina rallied from behind to defeat Egypt 3-2, while Switzerland survived a tense penalty shootout against Colombia to keep its World Cup dream alive. Now the final eight are locked in. 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
3: Exactly right. By the way, Pepe and Michael Thompson will be on Mason and Ireland today at noon. 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We'll see you out there. We'll press the flesh. 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
3: Windy will join us hopefully in the 8 o'clock hour, but he's a busy man. You know, summer league's getting ready to break out. Hey, Geeter, keep shaking your head. On this day in 1992, the number one R&B hit, Arrested Development, Tennessee. Cappy, you remember this? Back in the day.
5: I do remember this. Take to the place. Yeah, right.
3: Today is also National
5: I remember.
3: National Chocolate with Almonds Day, Geeter. You like chocolate
6: Big
3: with
6: fan.
3: Almonds?
6: Big
5: dark
6: fan.
5: Chocolate
6: Love
5: or milk chocolate?
6: Almond in there, yeah. Smooth chocolate.
5: But like dark chocolate because, as Sedano will tell you, milk chocolate is for children.
3: I just bought some 86%.
6: I'm okay going dark chocolate or... Yeah. Or the milk chocolate.
5: Nah, I stay away from the milk chocolate.
3: Sedano, it was 86% cacao, okay?
7: Yeah, that's like good stuff.
6: Yeah. That's the real deal.
3: Yeah, no,
7: that's when you're getting the real benefits of the antioxidants. Anything 86 or above. I had 92 the other
3: day. That's harsh, though. 92?
7: That was good. It was actually, I thought, better than 86.
3: Really?
5: Yeah.
3: Because that's good for the heart, Geeter.
5: Yeah.
3: That dark chocolate. Good for the soul, too.
6: Getting up there in age, too. I'm really starting to think about the heart.
3: You should.
6: Yeah.
3: You know, I almost died.
5: Heart failure.
3: Yeah, heart
6: failure.
3: But
6: he's here.
5: Yeah, he's here.
3: Not a heart attack, but heart failure.
5: No, heart failure.
3: Meanwhile.
6: Is that 18 months ago?
3: 18 months. Yeah, good. Yeah. You're on my story. I like that. Mm-hmm. That's a good job, Geeter. Yeah, you got credit. I was mad at you last segment, but now we're good.
5: All right. Once you kiss up to him, it's fine. You're fine.
3: Well, it's worked out for you, hasn't it?
5: Yeah. I don't know so much. It didn't work out this time around.
3: Yeah. Really? Really, it did it.
8: Oh, really?
6: George, is this where I sit back?
7: Yeah.
3: All right, we teased it before we went to break. The question, will Luka be held to the same criticism about demanding certain moves as LeBron, quote, le GM? Shit out of him.
7: Yeah, I think if this group that they have now, they're tied to it for a little bit, at the very least. Mm-hmm. So if it doesn't work out, then, yeah, I'm sure he'll get a level of criticism because this is the roster that he was a willing participant in, right? He was a partner in this offseason. So I would imagine he'll receive some. Look, Lindsay, if you want him to receive the level of criticism LeBron gets, mm-hmm. it's not going to happen.
5: Mm-mm.
7: LeBron has been the most criticized athlete of this particular generation. It's just the reality of it. He's polarizing for a million different reasons, most of which I think is stupid, but nonetheless, that's the case. So Luka is not that, and he's going to get a level of criticism if this thing goes sideways for some reason or another. Look, I don't think it's going to go sideways. I think they're going to be a playoff team in a tough Western Conference, so they'll be a top six team. And in the regular season, I think they can be really good. My questions is based on what the roster currently looks like is, you know, I wonder, you know, what it looks like in the postseason. But as I said yesterday, if this build resembles what the Dodgers build was

0: under Andrew Friedman and when Mark Walter took over. It may take a minute. They'll be ultra competitive for a while, and then they'll make certain moves that will cement them into in the championship category. And I don't necessarily believe they're there, but I don't think they're far away necessarily. I think they're about a player or so short. And I think you should trust in this ownership group that they will get the job done.
1: Yeah, I don't think, Lindsay, that Luka will receive anywhere near the criticism if this roster doesn't live up to the rebuild. And to George's point, I'll be curious to hear what Geeter thinks. You know, the roster on paper isn't blowing anybody away. Nobody's, like, super impressed, like, wow, you know what? These guys now, I really think it's Oklahoma City, San Antonio, and the Lakers. I really think those three teams are the teams of the Western Conference. Luka will not receive the criticism that LeBron received for a variety of reasons. The first of which is LeBron showed up with a bunch of championships, and everybody said LeBron is here to deliver championships, plural, to the Lakers. He delivered one. It was a very strange year. There was no celebration. Some people criticized the championship. Other people tell you it was the hardest one to win. But in the end, LeBron did not deliver what people expected him to deliver, fair or unfair. But he came here with all these championships, and he won in Miami, and then he went home to Cleveland, and he delivered. And people had an expectation that he would deliver multiple championships. The other part of it is LeBron, at this point of his career, when he got to the Lakers, it was not getting a free agent. It was not making a trade for a player. It was a business combination of two brands, and he was very much, I would call it, an equal partner. I don't know that Luka, I know that they're trying to accommodate Luka. I don't know that he has the personality to be as pushy, and I don't think people will criticize him, especially in the short term. 2 years from now, maybe people will be like, we gave up LeBron, and we handed this whole team over to Luka, and these are the results. And if they're not good, then he will start to receive that criticism, but not initially.
2: And fair or not fair to LeBron James, this kind of started way before he came to the Lakers, right? When he was with the Cavs originally, and then Miami, and then back to Cleveland, and then to L.A. Certain things happen while he's there. Yes, you win, but also change of coaches. He is involved in that, fair or unfair. Players coming in and going out. Not really relying on younger talent, shipping them out to bring in more veteran presence so you can win. Fair or not, that has always been and followed LeBron. I mean, Kobe at the end of his career was very adamant about trying to get certain guys, and, you know, the whole story about him wanting Jason Kidd and Mitch Kupchak and them saying, no, we're going to stick with Andrew Bynum. Like, those are conversations we had. So Luka is a part of it, but so is this new ownership group, right? Like, a new era of Laker basketball, the Luka Doncic era, is now on the clock, and it has begun, right? Because it is apparent to me, George, when I see how this all went down, no Rui, no Marcus Smart, no Luke Kennard, DeAndre Ayton gone, LeBron James gone. That is six of the top eight guys. That, to me, signals that the Lakers had this plan in 2026 to build around Luka, and it starts now. And you're right, George, it's not a finished product, and it doesn't happen overnight. But when you look at the style of player that they are bringing in, yes, these are the guys that can thrive with a Luka Doncic-type player.
1: I just want to throw one thing at both of you guys. You know, we're calling this the Luka era.
2: Mm-hmm.
1: Is it the Luka era, or is it the Mark Walter era?
2: That's a good question.
1: Because
0: it's both.
2: Well,
0: yeah,
2: I go with both also.
1: Because here's the thing. In the short term, it is the Luka era.
2: Mm-hmm.
1: But in the long term, it is the Mark Walter era. And clearly, the Mark Walter era begun with, we don't really want LeBron back. And we'll talk to Wendy coming up in the next hour. But Wendy always says,
0: well, I don't think it's that they wanted LeBron back at a certain price point.
1: Well, what was the number they offered LeBron?
0: Well, I don't think anyone knows that, but it seems based on the reporting they wanted him back at a certain price point, not a price point he was willing to come back at to the Lakers.
1: Right, but was there ever really an offer made? Because I thought the reporting has been that the Lakers and Rich Paul never
0: know,
1: really
0: Cap,
1: had that conversation.
0: I'm not reading every line of every story.
1: Well, I'm just going. Here's what I'm doing.
3: Oh, my God. I don't know.
1: I'm going with the actions
4: over
1: the
4: words. There's nuance, Cap. There's nuance.
1: I guess there is. I'm going on the Wendy philosophy of follow the actions. The actions say to me that the Lakers did not even try to get LeBron back.
0: Well, Ramona had a story recently that said that they came to LeBron and said, you know, here's what we're thinking financially. And he said, okay, well, what are you doing with the rest of the money? And the way I interpreted it was they were like, yeah, we're not really interested in, you got to kind of trust us what we're going to do with the money. And he was like, not necessarily comfortable with that.
1: Well, I'd be curious to hear what Wendy has to say about all this coming up the next hour. I guess my point is only that Mark Walter is thinking long term.
2: Yeah.
1: He's not thinking about.
0: Sure, I don't disagree with that. What I'm just telling you is in the LeBron of it, that's the way it was.
2: And George, you hit it on the head, too. You got to trust this group, this ownership group, because they've earned that with what they've done, especially with the Dodgers.
0: Mm-hmm. No question about it.
3: 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Cappy, shit out of. Let's talk about our friends. You see him to my left, the beautiful man. That is Jacob Imrani.
0: Yep, here's something people don't talk about enough, Cappy. 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
1: Yep, and if you hit your head, don't just brush it off. Headaches, dizziness, confusion, nausea, neck pain, back pain, they can show up after the fall.
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0: 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And, Cappy, there's a message for Sparks fans as well, right?
1: Yeah, don't miss your chance to see the Sparks take on Indiana. I mean, that's the game everybody would want to see.
0: Yeah.
1: At Crypto.com Arena on Wednesday. And Call Jacob is sending you +1 to catch the game in the Call Jacob suite. 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
0: Cappy,
1: they got great sushi.
0: Love that suite. 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
1: I'll share chopsticks with you guys up there. go to Instagram and follow at call.jacob and find the sweet night post. 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
3: 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And Summer League's here. We're back in 3.5 minutes with Geeter right here.
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0: This part of that is Cappy's laugh. No disrespect to Angelica. She's fantastic delivering the line. But Cappy's laugh gets me every time.
3: It is great.
1: Yeah, I was like, come on, Angelica, just give me a little message for Sedano. And she just told you, pump the brakes, suck up. That was a day you were all over us.
3: 8:06 in the morning. Whack, whack. The Sedano and Cap Morning Show on a windy Wednesday. Oh. Windy will be here at 8:30. He'll join us 8:30 to 9:15. So a little taste of him in the digital hour. On this day in 2006, the number
0: Young
3: one
0: R&B
3: song.
0: Baby.
3: Young Jock. It's going down, Cappy.
1: It is going down. Young Jock, huh?
0: Oh, Young come Jock. On.
3: But you know
0: I've heard
3: Young
0: this
3: Jock
0: song before.
3: Eater.
0: Please,
1: I mean,
0: tell me.
1: I mean, take a look at my boy Carlo in the back. Look at him right over Bergie's head. Come on. Come on, Carlo. Yeah, ride that thing.
3: No, Bergie, yeah, you stood up.
1: Yeah,
3: there you go.
1: On. Ride that thing, Carlo. Yeah.
3: Look at Funchy.
1: Yeah, come on. Come on, Funch. Yeah, lover.
0: He's 20 years old, man. That's crazy.
1: Yeah. Yeah.
0: God,
1: yeah.
0: I'm old.
1: Yeah. Yeah. Got to feel
0: still
1: it.
0: Still a banger,
1: Peter.
0: Though.
3: Oh, still a banger, yeah. Today is also National Ice Cream Sundae Day.
0: He's not even Young Jock anymore at this point.
1: No, he's now like he's middle-aged.
0: He's like old Jock.
1: Yeah, yeah. Right.
3: Now, on an ice cream sundae, by the way, 4th of July,
1: yeah,
3: the Stallion had some of the Italian Stallion, my uncle.
1: Right.
3: He had like 5 cartons ready for everybody to choose what kind of thrifty ice cream they wanted.
1: And?
3: I took vanilla. I like vanilla.
0: Chocolate, oh, you
3: vanilla,
0: know what I like? What if you go to your grocery store, you know, I've been very big. I told you the other day you can buy those potato chips, Jose Andres, at your local store because they've got just 3 ingredients, potatoes, salt, and olive oil, right? If you go, I mean, there's a bunch of these kinds of ice creams, but my favorite of the quote-unquote au naturel ice creams, McConnell's.
3: Oh, yeah,
0: you can buy them in the pints. They are delicious, and they are real deal ice cream. None of the crap that they throw into the ice cream to preserve it. Real ice cream. McConnell's.
3: So, Kate, edit all of that out of the thrifty air check, please.
17: It is good ice cream, though. Have you ever had Van Leeuwen?
0: Yeah, Van Leeuwen is excellent, too.
18: They have some weird flavors, but they're, like, surprisingly good.
17: Really good.
18: Yeah.
1: Just into that What is the Italian version of ice cream? What's it called?
0: Italian ice.
1: And
0: gelato's excellent. Yeah, because gelato is made with, I believe it's made with more milk, I want to say.
1: I don't know, but it's damn good and creamy.
17: I've never seen you eat gelato.
1: Yeah, well, I love gelato.
17: You're always
1: gelato.
17: Talking about Froyo.
1: Well, I like Froyo, but there's no Froyo places in downtown
17: LA. So you know
1: LA.
17: Now what we do for him?
1: Yeah.
17: We buy him. I buy him vanilla Greek yogurt at Whole Foods, and then he'll eat that.
1: Well, it's
0: gelato, I was right. Gelato uses more milk and less cream. It gives a lower fat content and much denser, silkier texture than ice cream.
1: Pistachio gelato. Ooh. Unbelievable.
0: Oh, no. I had, what did I have the other day?
17: Gelato.
0: I had, stracciatella is very good. I had a, they had like a hazelnut one, so almost like, Nutella, but not like the chocolate, like the actual hazelnut. And then like a salted caramel. Oh, so good.
2: Salted caramels. Blueberry cobbler at Handles, by the way. If you got, sounds weird.
1: Yeah.
2: But think outside the box.
0: Yeah,
2: best ice creams I've ever had.
0: I'm with you. I'm with you.
1: There's this brand I love in the store. It's called Talenti. Have you guys ever seen
0: Talenti's
1: it?
0: Talenti's
2: good. Really good.
17: Doesn't like a nice cobbler, Gator.
2: Listen, sometimes you got to be in the box, but other times you got to think outside the box.
1: And in this particular instance,
2: outside the box.
17: Gator, are you going to come say hi to us this Friday when we're broadcasting live at Hollywood Park Casino with the show? Although you're doing a show Friday, right?
2: I'm doing the show from 3 to 6, but you know me. If you want me there, I'm obviously going to be there. But there'll be an invoice.
0: That's the way it goes, Geeter. Great job.
2: How that feels,
0: that's what
2: George,
0: I'm talking
2: I'm
0: about.
2: No smiles from the other room.
17: Yeah,
2: right
17: I remember when you used to show up without invoices.
0: No, but you know what? Now, Geet, now you show up with an invoice.
17: Don't give us a couple of years. We'll get you back to the no invoice. Don't worry about that. 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And we'll see you Friday, Jack.
1: I was asking somebody the other day, I was like, we're going to be on the air from 7 to 10 at Hollywood Park Casino. And I believe the match actually kicks off at noon. I'll check that just for everybody for accuracy's sake. But I was told, like, be prepared, bro, because you ain't getting out of there so quickly. And I'm like, all right, maybe I'll go over to the match.
17: Well, how did you do, Geeter? Because I know you went there on a packed day, too.
2: We went there on day one.
1: Mm-hmm.
2: And we all thought it was USA, actually. We all thought it was going to be absolutely insane.
1: Yeah, and?
2: And I was there in 15 minutes from Hermosa Beach.
1: Oh, really?
2: With zero. And Travis and I were there 3 hours before the show.
17: Oh, what about getting out?
2: Just starting.
17: What about getting out?
2: Getting out was easier than, it was wild.
1: Okay.
17: All right.
1: Because if I were to leave, and I want to get home to see Spain versus Belgium. I'm not going to the game. I want to get home for the game.
2: You're
1: going to
2: be okay.
1: Okay. Just want to make sure. Because I was told yesterday, but I don't remember who I was talking to. They're like, dude, forget it, man.
2: So game's at noon?
1: Yeah.
2: You're done at 10?
1: Yeah.
2: Could be a trouble. Sorry, I'll take that back.
1: I'll be watching while I'm driving.
2: You gotta
1: at 80
2: be creative.
1: Miles an hour. Yeah, I'm thinking outside the box.
17: But by the way, HBC's got great food, so we can go in and have a little.
1: Right.
17: I was gonna say Michigash, but that's the wrong word. What's the word I'm thinking of?
1: I don't know, but whatever word it is, it's good because they got good food at Hollywood Park Casino. I tell you that right now.
17: Yeah, you were gonna be able to be there more during Ram season, but you chose not to this year.
1: What do you mean chose not to?
17: Yeah,
1: I wanted to be there.
17: You know, next time.
1: Bergie screwed me.
17: Maybe next time.
18: Oh, is that what we're going with? This is what we're going with? Okay.
2: Yeah, a huge burger there last time, too, by the way. Good burger.
1: Told you the burger's good there, right?
2: You actually made that call.
1: Yes.
2: Thank you for that.
1: Good burger.
2: Large and in charge.
1: Yes. Although, DeMarco, he goes with one of those, like, Beyond Meat burgers there.
17: Which has worse chemicals for you.
1: Because he doesn't eat any meat anymore.
2: Oh.
1: You know?
18: Yeah.
1: But,
18: yeah, that's done. He's eating meat again.
1: Oh,
17: he's back to meat.
1: No way. He's back to eating meat.
18: Fully eating meat. Yeah.
1: Oh,
18: yeah.
1: Really?
18: Fully.
1: Oh, good. Thank God.
0: Put it right in your mouth.
1: Yeah. I feel like I don't trust a big guy like him.
2: Little teriyaki bowl? Chopsticks with Berg?
1: Oh, yeah. Share the chopsticks?
17: Not at HBC.
2: No?
17: I'm going to do something. If I'm going to eat at HBC, I'm not, especially after a remote, I'm not going like, oh, give me the teriyaki bowl.
2: You're not going poke bowl?
1: No.
17: I'm not a big pokey guy.
2: Really?
18: No. Oh, pokey's great.
1: Yeah.
18: You need to get good pokey.
1: Yeah, shame. By the way,
17: Geeter, I'm not a big pokey guy.
1: Yeah.
2: I'm just,
17: come on, man.
1: Come on, Geet. Get to strike three.
2: I feel good. I feel good. Just
17: all right, Sedano, take us out of this.
1: Yeah, where were you, George? What were you talking about, George?
0: What was I talking about? I mean, okay. Listen, so here's the thing.
1: Okay, what's the thing?
0: The question I have here, and Lindsay has this in the rundown today, and I'll ask you, Cappy, and I'd love to get Geeter's response, obviously, as well. Did anyone in the West actually close the gap, in your opinion, to OKC and San Antonio, being 1 and 2 respectively at the moment?
1: Not for me. I mean, as far as I'm concerned, going into next season, and I know we got a while to get there, and there's a lot of things that are going to happen between now and then. We're going to get to the All-Star break. We're going to get into, you know, the NFL training camps. A lot's going to happen before the NBA season tips off. But because we just came out of the NBA season, went into the draft, and immediately blasted into free agency, it's still top of mind. And especially with the USA getting eliminated from the World Cup. So now it's top of mind. Somebody's going to have to sell me on what another team did. Like, Minnesota made a lot of moves.
0: Yeah, I don't love the LaMelo thing.
2: The intrigue on Minnesota, though, for me, right there, LaMelo is, man, did they pivot.
1: It's
2: more Naz Reid.
1: Not only is Minnesota the interesting part about it, but also Charlotte, because they actually had energy this year.
2: They were a fun watch.
1: Right, I was like,
2: they're
1: what are they doing?
2: Pass watch, George.
0: But, yes, agreed.
19: But in Charlotte's point, I heard somebody say this, I forget who it was, somebody from ESPN say that they cleaned up LaMelo and got rid of him, and that's how they're looking at it.
0: Yeah. Well, they sold high on LaMelo.
2: For sure.
0: Yeah. Considering he had been very much of an issue with the injuries on the floor. Forget about the stuff off the floor with the car accident or whatever. Just on the floor at all, his availability. They cleaned that up. They got him healthy for a season, and they excelled. But they clearly said, we're not going anywhere with him as our best player. We need to let Brandon Miller and Con Knipple now take a step forward, even if that means taking a step back for a year.
2: George, what about, and I hate to give them any credit because I loved beating him this year in the first round of the playoffs, but a team like Houston, if you get Van Vliet back, Steven Adams, and then the addition of a guy like Marcus Smart, because they really lacked, in my opinion, that kind of toughness down the stretch that I thought Marcus gave the Lakers, that kind of veteran leadership that I don't think Kevin Durant really, to be honest with you, as great as KD is, I don't know how much he fills that role.
0: Yeah, I would say that I agree with you. I think they can be better. I still feel like I think with Van Vliet and Smart, the leadership void is now filled. I would agree with that. They are more dangerous than they were last year. And I also think Dorian Finney-Smith, who had a miserable year last year, will be back probably to being closer to what he's been. And I feel like he didn't really give them much. He was hurt too. That
2: horrible
0: didn't help.
2: Year. Yeah.
0: Yeah. But I think they can be frisky for sure. I don't think that they are good enough to beat either of those two teams, but they certainly are more capable of making life tougher on you.
2: I'm also curious, does Denver look different when this is all said and done? I feel like they're going to match or sign Peyton Watson. If they don't, I think that changes things. But can they keep Christian Brown and Aaron Gordon? Do they have to move off one of them because the Jokic payday is coming and it's going to be monstrous next year?
0: Yeah. Well, yeah, I agree. I think that it'll be something to keep an eye on for sure. Look, you could sign those guys. You could sign Peyton Watson and then still eventually deal one of them. Like, those guys are going to fetch you something in return. I don't think there's any doubt about that. So you could just do that for now, and then next offseason deal one of them.
1: You know, you mentioned the name Steven Adams as a guy who will return to play for Houston. You know, that's a guy that if you could have said to me, like, find a backup center for the Lakers. Like, of course, I would have wanted Isaiah Hartenstein.
2: Can't even call him a backup, though.
1: No, like, that's just it. Right. But a guy like Steven Adams, to me, if you could have a guy who's 6'11", 260, 270, who's like a big old wide body, a guy with experience. See, I would have loved for the Lakers to have had a guy like Steven Adams. So ultimately, George, for me, getting back to your original question, has anybody in the West closed the gap on Oklahoma City and San Antonio? I can't find a yes in there. The Lakers? I don't think so. Denver? I don't think they've done anything to drastically improve themselves to compete with these teams. Houston, you're bringing up some good points. No. Van Vliet coming back. Adams possibly coming back. The addition of Marcus Smart. Maybe Houston's better because they did have a leadership void. Minnesota's changing up things on their roster. But in the end, I don't think anybody did anything to get closer to those two teams.
0: I'll say this about Denver. They dealt with a lot of injuries last year. Okay, Aaron Gordon was not available a ton at times. I mean, Peyton Watson was not available a ton at times. And, you know, they brought in Cam Johnson. He was kind of in and out of the lineup at times early in the season. And then didn't have necessarily a great year. But I feel like Denver gets like an incomplete to me because of the injuries. And I think that even though they don't have a ton of depth, I think that if they're healthy, they are still a team I would reckon with in the Western Conference.
1: Yeah, I think that if they were healthy, we'd probably, all of us, you guys tell me, we'd probably look at them as the third best team in the West.
0: Correct.
1: So again, so now I'll reverse the whole thing. You tell us. Anybody do anything to close the gap on those top two teams?
0: No, but if you tell me I've got a playoff series with Jokic versus any of those two teams, I think, and Denver's healthy, I think OKC and San Antonio, Denver has their attention. There's no question.
2: Got to wait till the Lakers roster set.
1: Yeah, but
2: before we can tell.
1: Yeah, but I mean, is the Lakers roster one piece away from being set? And could that one piece, that whatever might be available, a Kuminga as an example.
2: I need a wing, Cappy.
1: I understand.
0: Yeah, they definitely need a wing.
2: Give me a wing, Cappy.
1: But are they? but will that be enough to close the gap?
17: We could continue this. Let's continue this in 3 minutes because I want to clear some space for Wendy when he comes up at 8:30. So we don't have to interrupt the great Brian Windhorst in just a moment. But first, shit, I don't know. Let's talk about Cadillac of Beverly Hills.
0: Oh, yeah, you know it, man. We've teamed up with one of the finest dealerships in America, Cadillac of Beverly Hills. We know Cadillac, but when was the last time you've driven one? Well, I've been fortunate to drive them all for nearly about a year now. So many of the different vehicles, so many SUVs, so many EVs. My favorite, the Lyric, though, okay? Listen, this beautiful Cadillac SUV EV is one of the fastest EVs in the world, and the technology is second to none, and they start at around $400 a month if you want to lease one. 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This new lineup of Cadillac EVs, sedans, SUVs, they define luxury at the top of its game. 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
14: 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And Sedano, I'd really rather be talking to Morales about Colombo.
17: Yeah, Sedano, take that. 8:23 in the morning.
20: Whack, whack. Would you wake up
0: call? You talk about Colombo in the summer of Schwanz. You got a whole episode of Windy without me next week.
17: Well, no, because Windy's going to be... Well, we do have Windy next week. Then he's going to be golfing for a month.
0: Right.
17: Then when he's back, then we'll be in serious mode. So and that's okay. Right. Listen, here's the thing. If we have Windy for an hour, all I need is 2 minutes of Colombo, and the 58 minutes could be hoop.
1: Mm-hmm. Well, but with Sedano and the summer of Schwanz on the way, and Windy, I believe, is here in L.A. in studio next week. Do I have that right? So... I don't see an hour of basketball talk. I see Windy talking NFL football. I see him talking travel plans.
17: We've also back in 2024. You're hearing the sound of Toby Keith. Happy birthday, Toby Keith.
1: R.I.P.
17: Funny, I come in there and I prep you guys. I go, we got to keep tight.
1: Yeah.
17: Because we got to get... And then you just go... It's like you completely forgot what I said.
1: I didn't hear a word you said.
17: I literally looked at you both. I said, you got me?
1: No, I didn't hear you. I was focused.
17: You know, DeMarco's easier to prep. In segment than you.
27: Fuck with some.
17: Oh, Pepe will be on with Mason and Ireland today at noon. Michael and Pepe all 3 hours today at noon with Mason and Ireland.
27: Oh, my God.
1: Did Johnny I come back yesterday with fire?
17: Yeah, he had great fire.
1: Yeah?
17: Although it was more about, like, just tearing us all down. Like, I set it up, like, Johnny I, they've waited. We've all waited for you and what your response is. And smartly, because he can't say a lot, you know, because he works for the Lakers, he then decided to talk about... He said, I listened while I was in Italy to like 3 hours of the station that day as it broke, an hour of each show, and then came out like, Cappy said this, Morales, you said this, Mace, you said this, Travis said this. So it was more about recapping what we said and that he disagreed with a lot of it, but he agreed with some of it.
1: Yeah.
17: But it was a great show yesterday.
1: Was he watching us on YouTube while he was in Italy?
17: No, he was listening on the app.
1: Yeah. I didn't know if the app was like
2: he said
1: the
2: international
1: deal.
2: Come on around 11 p.m. And he would listen while everyone went to bed for just a little bit.
1: Okay.
2: Get a little piece of it.
1: Sounds good.
17: Yeah, that's all John needs, a little piece sometimes.
1: I think Johnny I would let me use his house in Coeur d'Alene this summer.
17: So he brought that up.
1: Yeah.
17: He brought it up that, like, oh, Cappy got his new deal done. I go, yeah. I said, he did. He goes, he's got some extra bread. I go, yeah. He goes, because he's already hit me up about Idaho.
1: Well, the thing
17: and
1: is...
17: And I said, don't let him stay at your house.
1: Yeah, well, I'm...
18: You actually hit him up about
0: Idaho? Do you still
18: Idaho?
0: Have a daughter who lives in Boise?
1: Yeah, I do. Yeah. But it's not near Coeur d'Alene.
0: I know. That's what I'm saying.
1: But I wanted to talk to him about... I've been thinking about... I can't find a place to go on a summer vacay. And Coeur d'Alene is on my list of places I'd always like to go to.
17: And I'm sure there's nowhere you could Airbnb or rent.
1: No, I could. I could, but I wanted to talk to Johnny I because, you see, I have
17: this isn't like an Airbnb he's doing. This is his home.
1: Right, no, but I have a trade option.
18: They also don't really like us very much.
17: Yeah, they don't like us.
18: Me and you, no.
1: Oh, me and you?
17: No, Coeur d'Alene isn't a huge fan.
1: Oh, I thought Johnny I didn't
18: like
1: us.
18: No.
17: Have you ever watched, what's the movie?
0: Well, maybe on that.
18: Oh, I forgot what the movie is called.
17: The Order.
19: I watched that.
17: Why don't you watch The Order and tell me if you want to go visit there?
1: Yeah?
17: Yeah,
19: based
17: go ahead.
19: On a true story.
17: Very true story. And wasn't that long ago.
1: Okay. Well, maybe I should be more careful. Maybe
17: but I love Johnny I. You know why I love Johnny I? Because he's like me. He's a suck on tap brother. You know what I mean?
28: I get out of the shower, I do a happy dance, and then I suck on the tap.
17: And yesterday we talked about getting Mace a live source water system. Then Mace can suck on the tap. Then Johnny I and I will go over to his house and watch Juan and Mace suck on the tap.
1: Wait, what?
17: With our friends from Life Source Water System.
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0: most power artist from Yacht Rock. Even though Sinatra said some mean things about Yacht Rock.
1: He did. Yesterday. He did say mean things.
0: Ireland heard that, too, and Ireland took offense.
1: Yeah, I didn't like it.
2: Okay.
1: You know who else was pissed?
0: Peter?
1: The guys from Yachtly Crew.
0: Well, I don't know about that. I'm not going
1: to
0: lie.
1: They were pretty pissed.
2: Okay, sorry to those guys. They're nice fellows. They're lovely fellows. Mm-hmm. But, I mean, it's just not my genre of music.
0: Well, it must be somewhat, because they sold out their show in Burbank in 6 hours, thanks to us, mm-hmm. coming up in August.
2: I'm not saying anything about the individuals. It's just not the genre of music I prefer. It's okay for, like, a few minutes, but it's not, like, something I want to listen to for days upon days.
1: You don't want to listen to Toto? On repeat?
2: Toto Africa.
0: Frankly, on repeat might only get you an hour.
2: Toto Africa is an anthem, okay? It's fantastic. And I'll sing it, you know, to the top of my lungs in the car. But I like variety. I don't just want to listen to Yacht Rock all day, every day.
3: Egyptian Lover.
1: Egyptian
3: That's what he
1: lovers.
3: Wants.
1: That's a jam.
4: Egyptian
1: listen,
4: Lover.
1: Do you know that
2: Egyptian
1: song?
2: Egyptian Lover.
4: Yeah, of course.
1: Oh, wait. Wait,
2: see,
1: you do?
2: See,
1: you
2: Peter knows.
1: See, all the old guys, we all know Egyptian Lover. Hey, yesterday, I broke this out because about, you know, Egypt had taken a lead over Argentina. So I was like, Egypt is the place to be. Egypt. Egypt. And everybody else looked at me like, what are you doing? Never heard of it. And then you know what Morales did? You talk about hurting somebody's feelings. The entire country of Egypt is now mad at Morales because he thought this song sucks. Egypt.
0: Well,
1: Egypt.
0: It's time to find out the opinion on this, Sam. Let's pot it up for one moment. So I want to know what Wendy thinks. The great Brian Windhorst.
1: Yeah.
0: Joins
1: us
0: now. Wendy, good morning.
5: Good morning, guys.
0: Do you know Egypt by the Egyptian Lover, this song?
5: I know Walk Like an Egyptian.
0: There you go.
3: Also a good song.
4: Very nice.
1: Also a good song.
2: Also an excellent song.
1: Yeah, the Bangles.
0: Yeah.
1: Yeah.
0: Well, anyway, this became a bit yesterday because of Egypt in the World Cup, but now we don't have to worry about that anymore.
1: It is true. How we doing, Wind? How we doing now that we're well into the off season? I guess. I mean, summer league is happening, but how we living today, Wendy?
5: Yeah, I mean, it's not my off season at all. I've still got an absolutely full schedule. People are like, you can get a break now. I'm like,
0: nope.
5: You crazy? When the footballs get kicked. And training camp starts, that's when we get a break, and everyone at ESPN forgets my name. You know, Cappy, you'll be like, what was the name of that guy?
1: Yeah.
5: You'll be like in week four of the NFL season, what was the name of that guy that we used to have in here?
1: Mm-hmm.
5: You won't remember my name, and I'll be so happy.
1: I'll be like this. Wendy, I'll be like this. I'm like, what was the guy's name that had all those smart travel tips that I really need to connect with?
4: Great with hotels.
1: In real
4: flights.
1: Life. Yeah. I know. Oh, that guy.
4: Points.
1: Right. Wendy.
5: I'll be calling you to schedule that club fitting, and you'll be like, I'm sorry.
1: Who is this? Get to me when the NBA training camp's
0: Wait
1: open.
0: A minute,
1: I'll
0: you
1: remember
0: owe
1: you.
0: Wendy a club fitting, too?
5: No. He,
1: don't owe.
5: He doesn't
1: offer.
5: Owe me anything. He's
0: so,
5: just offered
0: so
5: to help me set up. Yeah.
0: So you offer and owe him one.
1: Mm-hmm.
0: Tommy
5: he
0: still.
5: Yep.
0: Deshae and me.
1: No,
0: that's
1: Deshae
0: four
1: and Tommy,
0: club fittings.
1: Not you.
0: Four club fittings, Jack.
1: You're a bad guy. You're out. No, Wendy wants to come down. He wants to come down to the Callaway Test Center, and he wants to get the Xander Schauffele treatment.
4: He deserves
1: exactly.
4: it.
1: He does deserve it. That's exactly right.
4: You know, I like to say hi to Wendy, Cappy. I was telling you before the show.
1: Wendy,
4: right?
1: You know, Chris Geeter McGee.
4: He doesn't know me?
1: No, he does know you.
4: I mean,
1: he knows you.
2: He's in the league. He knows who Geeter is.
1: Right.
2: You're the host of the Lakers pre and post game.
4: I get excited, George, when I see him at the arena, and I don't want him to think it's weird. I mean, I'd like to say hi to Wendy because
1: okay.
4: I'm a fan.
5: Of course we've met.
4: I know.
5: Mean, how many years have you been in the league? 20?
4: Thank you for saying that. You're the only guy that realizes
1: what
4: that.
1: A nice
4: Thank
1: guy.
4: You. What a nice guy.
1: Yeah, and he knows Spectrum. He watches it too, man. He knows it. So he's...
5: You know that I have Dave McMenamin's Spectrum login? because
4: legendary.
5: I want to watch the Behind the Lakers. What do they call the Behind the Lakers show?
4: Yeah,
5: one of
4: backstage.
5: The best shows
4: backstage.
5: I love that.
4: Oh,
5: it's
4: when you ever
5: so
4: need
5: great.
4: That pass, you let me know.
5: Yeah.
4: Can I get fired?
5: I've used McMenamin's for years.
4: That's beautiful.
1: That's great. Yeah. I love it. I'm having actually a little bit of a problem because I use
2: Oh, here
1: girlfriend.
2: We go. Cappy's about to get Geeter's login.
1: Yeah.
2: Here's how it goes. I knew that was coming.
1: I think my girlfriend got mad at me.
4: Oh.
1: And she changed her login to the Spectrum app, which is what I use to watch like Lakers stuff and Dodger stuff. And I'm like too afraid of her to say, hey, did you change the login to punish me for something that I did? Or, like, you know, were you mad at me about something? And she knows that the way to hurt my feelings, the way to really punish me, is to take my spec

0: from Loggett.
1: She knows.
0: So I may need McMenamins.
2: We'll negotiate.
0: Okay. I bet his password is LeBron.
1: Oh, wow.
0: That's funny.
3: That was good.
0: Come on.
3: That was good. Wow.
1: Wendy, by the way, what do you think of the 16-year anniversary of the decision?
4: Oh, wait, Brian. Okay. If Geeter's definitely not, I don't think he's heard this story, but I tell everyone who, because there's always someone listening for the first time, you've told this story before about that day and what your life was like during those days and where you were stationed, basically.
2: Right. Well, think about July 8th and thinking about, like, you know, like, so for the first 4 days, I went down to the office building where, I mean, this was a different time. The teams all came to the office building to meet with LeBron. I sat in the lobby of the office building and watched Mikhail Prokhorov and Jay-Z and Jim Dolan and the Clippers, Andy Roser, and Neil O'Shea. That was the Clippers representation. You know, the Knicks came in with Mike D'Antoni, Donnie Walsh, Allen Houston. The Nets brought in Jay-Z and Avery Johnson. The Heat come in with Riley's bag full of rings and Alonzo Mourning and Mickey Arison and Andy Ellisberg, and they had a cart behind them with the whole AV set up where they set everything up. And the Clippers literally walked in, Andy Roser and Neil O'Shea, and they had a binder. That's what they had. And the Heat made them wait for like a good 20 or 30 minutes, and there was no place to wait. The Heat's, we should have known, George. the Heat's a lot of time went over by like 20 minutes. LeBron had a lot of follow-up questions, and the Clippers just waited around in the lobby, no place to sit, just stood around.
1: Shocker.
2: Then when they came out, Riley apologized for going late, and they just took it. What else were they going to do? But so that was for a few days, and then after that, I went to his camp every day. He was running this camp, this Nike camp, and Chris Paul was there, and these guys were working out, and nobody was saying anything. And the only thing that they told me basically was, hey, just because he's doing it in Greenwich does not mean he's going to the Knicks, which was code for me to be he wasn't going to the Knicks. And I made the decision not to go to Greenwich because I wasn't going to be let in. And that was not a good sign. The Cleveland beat writer was not going to be let in. You know, not even forget about interview. Like, they were going to let me in the room. The night of the actual decision, I was just home in Cleveland. And what I remember, I had heard earlier in the day, it was probably Miami. I reported it as much, but we didn't have social media and internet, you know, online news wasn't as much of a thing. So even though it had been somewhat reported that it was going to be in Miami, the overwhelming majority of the fans did not know that, and it found out in real time there. And so it wasn't that nobody knew, but the mass audience didn't know. But my memory is when Dan Gilbert released the letter. Mm-hmm. The letter came out about 30, 45 minutes after.
4: In Comic Sans.
2: Yeah, and I thought, for no good reason, to be clear, I couldn't stop laughing. I thought it was hysterical. I think just the absurdity of the situation, I was laughing so hard that I was unable to work for like 2 minutes. I couldn't. It was, I can't explain why, because there's nothing funny about it. But I was just laughing at the absurdity of the entire situation. So, and you know, years later, folks in the LeBron camp told me, you know, that when they were on the plane, they actually had two different planes that they flew from Connecticut down to Miami. They had already kind of, they thought it was a great thing, the decision. They raised a bunch of money. They liked it. But they had already kind of got the vibe that this was being received very, very poorly. Oof. And they kind of, like, someone who was on the plane told me that the flight was completely silent. You thought it would be a sort of a celebratory thing. It was completely silent. And people were like, wow, I don't know. Is this a mistake? You know, whatever. And then they got to Florida and they saw the letter and they were like, you know, bleep this guy and, you know, let's go get this contract signed. So that letter played a key role, and it was, I'm not saying he was going to reverse himself, but I'm just saying that letter was a fact, was a certain thing that happened that night that was significant that I remember.
0: So today's 16 years after the fact, Wendy, you know, LeBron's been out here in LA for 8 seasons. I'm sure he's got a great sense of showmanship and show business. Might he, on the anniversary, 16 years later, make a new decision?
2: Maybe. You know, he's doing it on his time. I mean, the thing about it is I, you know, the situation has really been the same for a week. There's been no change to the NBA for a week. You know, the last sort of big domino that's fallen has been, you know, the Jaylen Brown trade. And, you know, the thing that's different about this free agency than the previous ones is that there's no monetary factor involved. Like, in 2010, we could all plainly see the five teams that had opened the cap space. There was not a mystery there. In 2014, we could see when the Cavs started making moves to open up the cap space, we could, you know, you could get a telegraph because the teams had to have the money available. Because he has expressed that money is not a driving factor here, and because he has said that happiness is, I mean, happiness is in the eye of the beholder. How can I say what another man's happiness is? He can pick any team and give an explanation that it's for happiness. And who are any of us? It's what I'm saying is it's very hard to project. And also the league doesn't, you know, there's some going to be like I think DeMar DeRozan, for example, and like Jonathan Kuminga, like these could be free agents that may have to see what LeBron does to see where they might end up. But it's not like it was in 2010 and 2014 where like the entire market was frozen for days on end waiting. So he has all the time in the world. Like, I hope this isn't the case, but he could wait until August if he wanted to, because these teams are going to add him at a value. And, you know, he's going to be, you know, they're not going to have to, you know, tear their teams apart. Now, if he decides that, you know, taking less money means taking the mid-level $15 million, which he could, he hasn't defined what taking less is. At $15 million, he's still a preposterous bargain. And you start seeing teams like trade pieces off, like if the Cavs were to trade Max Strus to the Brooklyn Nets today just to get salary cap space, that would be a flag that something was about to happen. But as long as he's willing to take, you know, whatever teams have to offer, there's no reason that he has to make his mind up anytime soon, and he can sit back and wait and watch. And if he wants to help Anthony Davis out by applying some leverage, you know, why not? There's no penalty in doing that either.
4: Brian, what do you make of Bob Myers going on Rich Paul's podcast?
2: I know both men, and I've known them for many years, and I think they're both savvy and smart, and they both have their own motivations.
0: George, yeah. you like that answer, George?
4: I do. It's cautious. but what I would also say is, I said this earlier, the whiteboard thing was already enthralling to me. Mm-hmm. And then I didn't realize Bob was going to join them on the podcast. And I love Bob, you know, and I was surprised, but also I was like, oh, that's really smart. And I'm like, what world are we living in that Bob Myers is joining a Rich Paul podcast? And how much longer can I continue to live in it was what I said earlier.
2: Well, I'll just say this, like, Bob was my teammate at ESPN. I spent hours with him, learning from him and yeah. talking basketball, and yeah. he's such an impressive guy. What was Bob going to say on the podcast that was going to influence LeBron? You know what I'm saying? Like,
4: no,
2: like it's great
4: for sure.
2: content.
4: Yeah.
2: You know, this is what I'm saying. Like teams are not, LeBron, come look at our practice facility.
4: Right.
2: We have an underwater treadmill. Yeah. LeBron, look at our meal facility. Like, we can cook. Like, he doesn't... He's aware of who's on the Sixers. You know, he's aware of what their facilities are. Like, this is not like any free agency that has ever happened. And, you know, I see people, you know, saying, oh, well, LeBron fits in better with this team versus this team because here he can play his natural position. Guys, he played center and point guard for the Lakers in the same games at time 2 months ago. You know, like, I'm not worried about him fitting somewhere. Like, you know, everywhere he goes, there will be a transition period. No matter which team he goes to, it will take some time to figure out whether it's going to work. He's going to fit anywhere. You know, so I think it's great content, and it's awesome in this time where, you know, where we're trying to, you know, obviously fill time, but I don't think it's relevant. Like LeBron is not going to pick the 76ers because Bob went on the podcast.
4: No, of course not. No. But I just found it fascinating in an era where content continues to be different. And I enjoyed it, is what I'm saying. Like, that was more kind of the approach.
2: Listen,
4: I was taking.
2: The Atlanta Hawks just hired my podcast co-host.
4: Yeah. I know.
1: Yeah.
2: So
0: you want to do that, Wendy? You want to?
2: No.
0: No?
2: No, not at all. But I'm just saying, like, you know, J.J. Redick was on ESPN and had a podcast, right, and it ended up as the head coach of the Lakers.
4: Well, let's think about it this way. How many of our colleagues, just in the last 5 years, are now working for teams in some capacity?
2: Well, I mean, are you including...
4: You mentioned three, right?
2: Yeah, a lot. You know, Kevin Pelton, who's another one of my colleagues who went... Now he works for the Connecticut Sun, will be the Houston Comets in their front office. You know, Bobby Marks, if he wanted to...
4: Oh, for sure.
2: My colleague Bobby Marks, he could be at a team in the next 10 minutes.
4: Yeah.
2: If he wanted to. So, yeah, I mean, it is routine. I mean, I spent 6 months working every week with the current head coach of the University of North Carolina.
0: Bill Belichick?
4: Michael Malone. I did four games with the guy.
0: All
4: four of his games, I did them.
0: I'm joking.
4: And I in no way in my wildest dreams did I think he wanted to coach, but I didn't think he'd coach North Carolina or a college.
2: You know what's
4: team.
2: Funny about that, George? We were sitting there and there was all these rumors about Billy Donovan going to North Carolina.
4: Yeah.
2: The only thing Malone ever said was we were sitting there, on doing a countdown and we were in the green room watching a game and, something came up about Donovan, North Carolina, and Malone goes, he's not getting North Carolina. So,
0: He knew.
1: Yeah.
3: Hey, Wendy, have you ever been recruited by a team?
2: Yes.
3: Really?
2: Mm-hmm.
3: Who?
2: More than a decade ago. I don't want to talk about it. But I was never offered the job. So I had several conversations about it, how it might work. I do not have any interest in working for a team. No, by the way, I don't have the skill set. It's not my end of the business. I do not pretend to have evaluation of players. I get information because I don't wear team gear. I operate in a neutral setting. I share information as much as I get information and I give information. I don't think I could do that if I worked for a team. So I have no interest in doing it. But Bontemps is very, very savvy and way savvier behind the scenes than you may see, in front of the scenes. And the people in the league, knew that.
0: I have always believed that people in media, and I'm not talking about a Bobby Marks or a Lewis Riddick who went from a front office job and then got into media and then got back into it. I've just always believed that a lot of people in media are fully capable. I mean, listen, I'll give you guys examples. There was a guy who was the general manager of the Carolina Panthers. His name was Marty Herney. And you'll have to fact check me exactly on this. But this guy was in media. He was like a newspaper reporter.
5: He did radio. He did sports radio.
0: Yeah?
5: I think he still does, honestly.
0: Oh, really?
5: Yeah.
0: And then, I look at a guy like, what was the guy's name who was the coach of the Ravens, won a Super Bowl? I can't come up with the last name. Tall, skinny guy. He was a PR guy. And he became a head coach of an NFL team and won a Super Bowl. I can't come up with his last name. Billick.
2: Well, listen, Steve Kerr, now obviously Steve Kerr had been a general manager, but Steve Kerr had never coached on any level in his life, and he went from the TNT booth to winning a championship.
0: Mm-hmm.
2: J.J. Redick, what was it? He'd never coached anything above his...
1: Nine-year-old.
0: Yeah.
2: And J.J. looks like he is going to have a very long, successful career as a coach. I mean, I do think experience matters, but you either know the game or you don't.
0: Yeah.
2: And, J.J. knows the game. Bontemps knows the game. He knows strategy moves. So, anything could happen. But I would say that when it comes to, Bob, I think, only enhanced. Basically, Bob was turning down so many jobs.
4: Oh, my God.
2: Guys.
4: Yeah.
2: Yeah. Like, he was joking with me. He was like, people are coming to me and I'm telling them, like, listen, I'll do the job, but I'm not leaving my house. I remember.
4: Well, think about the Washington job he got, the Commander's job. Like, it was that. It was like consultant at first. Like,
2: right.
4: He'd fly out there occasionally, like, whatever, but yeah.
2: Right. And he was just like, he's like, what's crazy to me is I tell these teams that I have like 10 conditions and all of them are deal breakers. and they don't say no. They keep coming. So Bob was such in demand. Mm-hmm. And one of the reasons in such in demand is because he's so good at handling a complex situation and talking through a complex situation. So Bob's, his job and what he can do is only enhanced by hearing him explain it, his viewpoints and things. And so I would say he should do a podcast weekly anyway, because when he came, he was a four-time champion executive. He came to ESPN and doing the podcast that he did and doing TV, talking about the game, had people literally banging on his door. So what if he wants a player like LeBron, why wouldn't he do it? Like, I think it absolutely makes sense.
0: What do you guys think was the more uncomfortable conversation to be had here in the last, call it, 2 weeks? Do you think it was LeBron and JJ chatting, where LeBron's like, man, I put you in this job and now I'm out? Or do you think it was Luka and Jackson Hayes, where Jackson Hayes says, hey, man, I became a Slovenian citizen for you and now I play for the Jazz? Which of those two conversations do you suppose was more uncomfortable?
2: Real talk, I think the Lakers are going to miss Jackson Hayes. Like,
1: that's what I've been
2: saying.
1: I don't think
2: that was Luka being like, yeah, we're moving on, buddy. Like, that was in the grand scheme of things, it's not going to be the difference between them winning the championship or not. But I think they'd like to have Jackson Hayes.
1: Yeah, he got more money, right, Wendy?
2: Yeah,
1: I mean, that was it.
2: Yeah, they couldn't afford him. By the way, I think, I don't know how the relationship is at this exact second, but I would think that JJ and LeBron are great. I mean, like, I think that they accomplished a lot together. And I think, that podcast that LeBron and JJ unlocked, which helped him get the opportunity, like, I don't know if he would have gotten a head coaching job like that. And he very clearly, I think, has a chance to really excel in it. So, like, I think every coach, maybe not David Blatt. David Blatt's sort of a special case. But just about every coach LeBron has ever had has only benefited from LeBron. Well, Luke Walton may not think so, but most of the coaches they've had, LeBron has only benefited them. Do you know how many coaches LeBron's gotten paid? Not only coaches who had success when he was with him, being their player, but also coaches who were assistant coaches who got jobs after LeBron's teams had success. I mean, in LeBron's wake, I should say, is a whole bunch of coaches who have been, they're having their lives and their careers spectacularly enhanced, and JJ is absolutely on that list.
0: Say Tyronn Lue's probably on that list. Darvin
2: Ty Lue and LeBron, when they see each other, are hugging.
1: Mike Brown.
2: Same. Maybe not actually hugging, but you will not hear Ty Lue. You may hear Ty Lue say that there were times where coaching LeBron was hard, and you may, because it's Ty Lue's nature to not be afraid to have a harsh word for somebody. But trust me, Ty Lue's experience with LeBron James, why do you think all those guys were with him in France a couple of weeks ago? I mean, all of their lives were enhanced by having LeBron in it, yeah, regardless of how their situations with those teams might have ended.
4: And by the way, I
2: think
4: got
2: most of the Lakers would say the same thing.
4: I ran into Richard Jefferson yesterday, and I got some fun stories. Not for the air, though.
0: Come on, man.
4: Just for you and me, Wendy, in the conference room.
0: Come on, man.
2: My favorite thing about Richard was, Richard didn't know where they were.
4: Yeah, no, he didn't. And he was just shirtless the whole time.
2: And the game, he doesn't know when the finals are going to end. And so the finals end, and he knew that they were eventually going to be in Saint-Tropez. That was known. But he's so the finals end in San Antonio, and Richard's like, where are you guys? And they're like, we're in Inverness. And Richard's like, cool. Where's that?
0: Yeah, that's what I was asking. I don't know where Inverness is.
4: I actually have a hilarious Richard Jefferson story to tell you off the air, Brian, about that last day of the finals and the next morning.
2: Yes. But he got himself to Inverness, which, by the way, Cappy, is in northern Scotland.
0: Okay. I'm glad you told me, because I would not have known. I've been Googling it here in the next couple of seconds.
2: Yeah. He made it.
0: All right.
5: It is a windy Wednesday. Coming up, we're taking this all the way to the top. We're going to take a one-minute timeout. And I don't usually do this, not play the Open in the 9 o'clock hour. But I'm going to bag the Open, because we only have Windy till 9:15.
4: All right.
5: We'll come back. You'll be able to do Love Boat for him, and then we'll get right back into it in about 90 seconds from right now. The digital hour begins, Eyes and Terrestrially on 710 AM, and we continue with Wendy on YouTube at ESPN Los Angeles and on the ESPN LA app, Jack.
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0: seeing that he does a lot for AC Milan and he puts up goals. And heck, you know, you could say last year he may have been the best player at AC Milan. And that's impressive to take a storied international club with a history like Milan and say that you are the best player on that club for a year and you happen to be American. Like, we could thump our chests out for that. That's a big deal. Because that doesn't happen all the time, right? When could you really say that an American was the best player on a European club? It just doesn't happen. So the disappointment for me watching the Belgian game was, we just don't have that guy. And in a country of 340 million people, that's us, the U.S., with so many immigrants from soccer-loving countries, South America, Europe, places like that, I understand that soccer kind of takes a back seat when it comes to the talent in this country. You know, Americans would more like to play baseball, football, basketball. But because we are such an immigrant-heavy country, where soccer is such a prevalent sport for the generation that came here, and we would believe passed it on, it's just always mind-boggling to me that we have not developed a legit world-class superstar. And I'm not talking the Messi level, the Ronaldo level. That's rarefied air. That's generational talent. I'm not even going to be greedy and say Ibrahimovic or Lewandowski, right? Those guys are all-time greats, but maybe a cut below Messi, Ronaldo, Harry Kane. We have not developed anybody remotely in the conversation with any of these names that I've mentioned. Mbappe, guys like that, we don't develop that. Why? Why have we not developed that superstar American soccer player yet? We have world-class facilities. The richest country in the world. And I'll tell you the answer, because I've thought about this. We're not committed. We're not committed. Dallas has a good academy. You have clubs like Barcelona that have American academies, but it's not to the same serious level as what you see overseas, right? If you're any good in Spain, Barcelona swallows you up at 10 years old and throws you into La Masia, where you eat, sleep, and drink soccer all day. You study, but you play soccer all day at La Masia, okay? Borussia Dortmund, great academy. Ajax Amsterdam, great academy. These are breeding grounds of talent. And I don't think we're committed to the sleepaway camps for 13-year-olds, and that's their boarding school where they eat, drink, and sleep soccer. And until we're ready to do that, we will never, ever, ever develop that first American true soccer superstar. All right, it was a crazy night in Major League Baseball. There was some good milestones, and there was some bad as well. We'll get to that next. It is Dan Schwartzman on a Wednesday in for Rich, the Rich Eisen Show, on ESPN Radio, the ESPN app, and SiriusXM Channel 80.
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4: Hey, it's Oral Hershiser. 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
0: 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Hit us up on the hotline, 888-SAY-ESPN. That's 888-729-3776. Baseball season rolls along, the dog days of summer. And there was some good, there was some bad on a crazy night in MLB. And I will preface it by saying baseball is my favorite sport. I am one of those who love going to a game on a nice hot summer day.

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1: That's right.
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1: Does LeBron feel wanted by the Lakers? 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

0: Rich Eisen Show, ESPN Radio, ESPN App, and Sirius XM Channel 80. Dan Schwartzman in for Rich on this Wednesday. 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If you want to hit us up on the hotline, 888-SAY-ESPN. That's 888-729-3776. The NFL, this would be considered the slow time of year, the calm before the storm, right? We are officially in July, and then the training camps get underway in August, and you start looking ahead to week one of the season. You even get excited for the Hall of Fame game on a Thursday, which, by the way, is not that far off. Preseason week one is like August 7th or 8th. We're a month away from the start of preseason football. And then before you know it, we're week one of the NFL season, and summer's wrapping up, the fall's wrapping up, we're getting into the winter months, and the NFL season's rolling along, and they are far and away the most popular sport. So right now it's kind of that slow period, but once in a while a crazy story does come around during the slow period, and this one is emerging from Denver, and it has to do with Sean Payton. Adam Schefter, ESPN senior NFL insider on Unsportsmanlike, brought up this crazy story. Take a listen from Schefter's own mouth what we're talking about.
1: Sean Payton had an idea after the Patriots fired Bill Belichick to convince the Broncos owner, Greg Penner, to hire Belichick as the head coach, with Sean Payton being the assistant head coach, so Belichick could go get the 15 wins that he needed to break Don Shula's all-time wins record for an NFL head coach. Now, of course, it did not get done. It was too complicated and, as Seth said, fanciful to get done. But the fact that Sean Payton thought of that and actually considered doing it is not surprising to me, but certainly something that caught my eye.
0: That is insanity. Like, you have to do a double take on that. And Schefter's info is gold. I mean, this story seems to come out from like an alien source, but it's legit. Sean Payton was willing to step aside, allow Bill Belichick to take the reins of the Denver Broncos from him. He would be the assistant head coach. Belichick could pick up 15 wins and become the all-time winningest coach. Like, it really matters in terms of his legacy? Why would Sean Payton allow somebody else to sit in the king's chair, sit in the throne? That is the craziest thing I have ever heard. Guys are competitive in professional sports. When you're talking about playing at the highest level, this is the NFL. And it's not just the guys on the field as players, it's coaches. Coaches have worked their rear end off to get to where they are. There's 32 teams in the NFL. There's 32 head coaching jobs. If you ascend to that position, you're not going to want to give that up, right? In terms of being at the head of your career, right? How many guys can say they're an NFL head coach? The financial ramification of being an NFL head coach are very highly paid. The ego of being an NFL head coach, the fact that you feel that you can put your own image, right? You can imprint on a team, an organization, your thoughts, and that potentially leads them to be a championship team. That's a big deal. And for Sean Payton to be willing to vacate his seat for Bill Belichick, give up that power and that control, I have a hard time understanding what was going through his mind. What if Belichick took over and goes 15-2 and they win a Super Bowl? Was the deal that Belichick would then just step aside? Hey, I got my 15 wins. Let me win one more and then I'm going to retire. Sean, here's your team back. Maybe Belichick could be a nice guy and be like, yeah, take the reins of this horse back. Or is Belichick going to say, man, we just won 15 games. We won a Super Bowl. Crap, I want to do this again. I'm not willing to just give this up. I'm not just going to give it back to you, Sean. I think I got another 3 years left. There's a reason why Bill Belichick is at the University of North Carolina, because he thinks he can still coach. If there was a NFL job available to Bill Belichick, he would have taken that job. He's not ready to give up power. He's not ready to give up the ego. He's not ready to give up being a somebody in the NFL rather than a guy who's retired or was a great coach. He still thinks he is a great coach. My whole point is, if Sean Payton was going to allow him to temporarily sit in the throw, how temporary was that job going to be if Belichick won? If you're the owner of the Broncos, A, are you paying two salaries to the head coaching position? Hey, Payton, you're making what, $15 million a year, $12 million a year? Hey, Belichick, let me pay you the same. I'm going to lock up $30 million in salaries to head coaches. And then when Bill Belichick wins me 15 games and he wins me a Super Bowl, I'm going to be like, all right, Bill, time to give Sean back the reins? No. In the sense of Sean Payton, I think this is one of the craziest things. I like Sean Payton. I've dealt with Sean Payton. I like the guy. And every indication, talking to people that have played for Sean Payton, be it him as a head coach or him as an assistant coach, everybody seems to have positives to say about Sean Payton. Maybe he's just this nice of a guy that he's like, hey, Belichick, I want you to get these 15 wins. It's that icing on the top for your legacy. Like, this is it. You have this amazing, beautiful cake. You just need to have that little bit of frosting on top. And here it is, 15 wins. You get the all-time record from Shula, and boom, everything's great. I don't know. You can't make this stuff up. We've never heard of anything like this. Like, why would you allow the fox in the hen house, right? Like, why would you allow the Trojan horse behind the walls of your castle? Bill Belichick, you really think if Bill Belichick got comfortable in Denver as the head coach, he would just relinquish it back to Sean Payton? You don't think that would have some sort of, some problems behind it where Sean Payton and him will start battling? And by the way, they're both very strong-witted guys. They both probably think their way works. They've both won Super Bowls. What if Bill Belichick makes a move and Sean Payton's like, I wouldn't do that. You should do it this way. And Belichick says, well, by the way, you're the assistant head coach. I'm the head coach. Is Payton going to say, yeah, you're right? Or is he going to say, hey, Bill, you're here because of me? Ultimately, it's my decision. No one's ever said Bill Belichick was a pleasant guy to work with, right? No one's ever said, yeah, he was easy to deal with. People put up with Belichick because of his greatness as a defensive coordinator with the Giants, where he won two Super Bowls, or as a head coach of the Patriots, where he won six. Seven, what? Six. My whole point is, how would the dynamic have worked in the coach's office? How would that have worked? How would they have worked out ultimately who had final say on a player personnel decision? Or who starts, who's benched? Who gets cut, who doesn't? Disciplinary actions. Guy does something bad off the field or on the field. Who's ultimately going to decide the discipline? And if Belichick says he should miss 1 week and Payton says he should miss 2 weeks, who's going to win that argument? Are they going to have some contract written out where Sean Payton ultimately has the final say? Is Belichick going to agree to that? To me, this is idiotic on Payton's part because it makes no sense for Payton, because he's allowing a guy to take his job that potentially wouldn't want to give it up and probably isn't going to agree to all the terms in terms of power structure. Just one of the wackiest stories you could ever think you will hear in an NFL offseason that has been relatively quiet to this point. Except for some off-the-field issues with guys, it has been relatively quiet of an offseason, and now you have this craziness coming out. Thank you for Adam Schefter getting this story out. All right, Jaylen Brown, member of the Sixers, Jokic, the extension. That's next. Dan Schwartzman in for Rich, The Rich Eisen Show on ESPN Radio.
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0: where LeBron James will be playing ball next season. Steve Ashburner, NBA.com senior writer. Steve, appreciate the time as always.
1: Oh, you're welcome, Dan.
0: Awesome stuff. That's the big question. Where's LeBron going to go? Listen, he's going to help any team he goes to. Cleveland makes the most sense in terms of going home that final time. And by the way, they're a really good team. Philly just might be too much of a problem. You know, Embiid's a great player, but he's never available, so that's a problem. If Embiid has, God forbid, another injury and misses significant time, is LeBron and Jaylen Brown good enough to win for you? Probably not. But if Embiid can stay healthy and gets on some sort of LeBron James health regimen and can play 70 games and stay healthy for the playoffs, then yeah, I mean, that's a pretty good roster. Potentially could win something. Real quick, the Donovan Mitchell question that I asked Steve, is he a guy that can be the best player on a championship team? Just big stats and being a great basketball player doesn't do that. And I'm going to throw out the name Jalen Brunson, okay? Brunson is obviously a heck of a scorer, a heck of a basketball player. Very few people get max out of their body the way that Jalen Brunson does. But Brunson also has this instinct, right? Like, he doesn't want to go down without a fight. Like, he's going to give it all and willingly put that team on his back. Like, he wants to do that. He wants to be the guy. And that's a mentality that kind of enhances who he is as a player. And that's the kind of mentality that I think you have to be the best player on a championship team. And you saw it this year at the Knicks. He had help. Cat was great. Karl Anthony Towns is great. OG was great. You know, Bridges showed up when they needed, blah, blah, blah. But in the end, it's Brunson who came through and put that team on his back. Can Mitchell do that? We haven't seen that yet. It seems he has the ability to do so and step it up a notch, but we haven't seen it yet. Well, LeBron James probably would work wonders for Mitchell in terms of his development, not as a player, but the mental aspect of being the guy on a good team, a championship-caliber team, now that he has signed that massive Supermax contract. Time will tell. But if I'm running a prediction market, which I'm not, I would say Cleveland makes the most sense. Jaylen Brown on paper, what a great move for the Sixers, Paul George draft picks, to get a guy of his stature scoring 29 points a game. But underneath this all, are the Sixers a better team, and is Boston a better team without Jaylen Brown, even though you're taking a bunch of points off of their ledger? We're going to attack that question next. Dan Schwartzman on a Wednesday in for Rich. It's the Rich Eisen Show on ESPN Radio, the ESPN app, and SiriusXM Channel 80.
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0: 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Jaylen Brown this offseason moving from the Celtics to the Sixers. And by the way, coming off his best year, finishing, what, sixth in the MVP voting, averaging about 29 points a game. Big numbers. And when you think about the Celtics over the last, what, decade or so, you think Jason Tatum and Jaylen Brown. And that, of course, is now over. Tatum has talked about it's going to be kind of weird next season not having Jaylen Brown co-starring next to him. The trade became official this week with the Sixers. Paul George, 2 first-round picks, 2 second-round selections as well. And, you know, it's just, you kind of wonder why this was done. Was there some sort of a behind-the-scenes beef between Tatum and Brown and maybe a power struggle of sorts? Did they have to trade Brown? Why? You know, they were successful, Tatum and Brown being the duo kind of leading that organization. Like, Tatum went down with the injury. He missed significant time. But it didn't seem that there was anything that would make you think that a divorce had to happen. Or did they just make this move because they wanted to shake things up? Did they make this move because Brad Stevens thinks he's more clever than everybody else and somehow this move's going to pay out? You know, there's not a lot of Paul George fans out there anymore. I mean, I think people look at Paul George as being near the tail end of his career. Are two first-round picks on a pretty good team and 2 second-round picks going to make that much of a difference? Is that going to put you over the top in kind of rebuilding? Not so sure. But I do think there's got to be something behind the scenes between Tatum and Brown that kind of facilitated this. And Evan Cohen from Unsportsmanlike kind of talked about Jason Tatum and the power that he had in terms of this deal going through or not going through. Take a listen.
1: It is more his team now than it has been at any point during his tenure as a Boston Celtic. If you think about some of the players he's played with, right? Jaylen Brown, Kyrie Irving, Gordon Hayward, Al Horford, Marcus Smart, not an all-time player, but an all-time Celtic fan favorite. It is more Jason Tatum's team today than it ever has been. So if they're fed up with Jaylen Brown, could Jason Tatum have stopped it? You're damn right he could have.
0: Absolutely agree with Evan there. If Jason Tatum, the NBA players have the most power in terms of dictating demands than I think any other league. Now maybe a quarterback has more power because it's the most important position in sports. But very few leagues allow the star player to, in essence, make decisions, right? A star player will get a head coach fired or hired. A star player will have some sort of a say in dictating the supporting cast around him. If Jason Tatum and Jaylen Brown had kumbaya between them, I don't think this deal happens. Clearly, there was a reason why this happened, and Jason Tatum is the guy that stays, and Jaylen Brown's a guy that goes. Now, Brown kind of rubbed me wrong when he talked about, despite this being, you know, not a successful season for the Celtics, they didn't win anything. He talked about it being like his best year, right? Like the most fun he's had or something. That's kind of a telling quote in itself. Because he had the spotlight to himself for a while until Tatum came back, and came back earlier than people had expected. So is there something there? Absolutely there's something there. And could they have gotten something better than Paul George in draft picks? Or do they know something that the other teams don't know? Who knows a player better than anybody else, the team that he's on? Because they see what he does, work ethic-wise, off the court.
2: they seem to understand more what a player is made of and not made of, right? Because they see it every day in and out of the facility. And you don't find guys like Jaylen Brown being a dime a dozen type of NBA player. No, he's a special player. And really, until recently, you never thought that the Celtics would sour on Jaylen Brown. It made really very little sense. And, you know, for Brad Stevens, this is going to be a stamp on his legacy, positive or negative. If this trade backfires, and a lot of times when teams trade a superstar player, it does backfire because it's hard to replace that talent. You don't just go out there and, you know, to the supermarket and pick Jaylen Brown off the shelf. It doesn't happen. They're not there. Players of that caliber just aren't there. You don't get lucky in a draft that many times where you get a guy like Jaylen Brown, the superstar player, 29 points. And I've seen quotes attributed to NBA, team officials that remain unnamed that say he'd be like the sixth option. That's how we view him on a team. Come on, man. Six options aren't scoring 28.7 points a game. Come on. He can impact the game. Maybe he's not a true number one. Okay, fine. The true number one in the Celtics, of course, has been Jason Tatum, but let's not try to downplay the ability of Jaylen Brown. Right? They went to NBA Finals twice. They won a championship with Jaylen Brown there. I just think it's ridiculous to try to downgrade his impact on a team. Look, I give the Sixers a lot of credit. Like, you got to go out there when there's a talented player that's obviously available and the price is right, and that price to me is really good for Philly. Paul George in two firsts and two seconds, you make that move. You don't not make that move and then try to explain it away later as to why you wouldn't make a trade like that. On paper, it's a fairly lopsided deal, to say the least, right? When you first heard Jaylen Brown got traded to the Sixers and this is what the Sixers shipped back in return, you probably thought, oh my goodness, the Sixers ripped off the Celtics. These are rivals, by the way. That's all they gave up for Jaylen Brown? That's probably what your first reaction was. You didn't delve deeper into the move to try to figure out why this was done. You just looked at it on paper and said, no question the Sixers got the better of the deal. This was a deal they had to make, and they made it. I give the Sixers a ton of credit. They're trying to keep this, time frame of success they've had recently going. They want to kind of keep the party going. They had those really lean years where they were clearly losing on purpose and trusting the process, as they called it, and it was embarrassing. They got high draft picks. You know, they ended up with Ben Simmons, Joel Embiid, because they were tanking games. And they had a season where they won like 10 games. I mean, it was an absolute joke. I was in Philly at that time, and it was a joke. It was sad. And you'd go to a game, and there'd be nobody in the stands, because why are you going to pay to watch a team actively trying to lose, which is what they were doing? And they weren't hiding that. Trust the process. Well, people trusted the process, and they won 50-some-odd games, and they were obviously competitive, but they never won a championship. And now you're just like, okay, we went through the years with, they had the Jimmy Butler team. They had, a couple other players they brought in that they thought would be difference makers and keep them where they are and put them over the top, and it never worked out. They've tried to pair people with Embiid. It hasn't really worked out. And this is their latest effort to try to pair somebody with Embiid to put him on a footing where, in an Eastern Conference that I do think is wide open, even though the champion Knicks are from the East, on paper, the Sixers with Jaylen Brown and Joel Embiid, and if they get LeBron, are as good as anybody. They're as good as the Celtics. They're as good as the Knicks, the Cavaliers, the Pacers, right? They're right up there. It's wide open, more so than the West. You want to compete against the Spurs and teams like that? Probably not. OKC. Time will tell, but what happened in Boston for Jaylen Brown to now be a member of the Sixers? Want to thank James Steele and Nick Carty. Amazing job by those two on the other side of the glass. It's been a lot of fun, obviously, filling in for Rich. I will be back in this seat again tomorrow. Coming up, Freddie and Harry up next here on ESPN Radio. Dan Schwartzman in for the Rich Eisen Show. Have a great rest of your afternoon.
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19: Here we go, Wednesday, the 8th of July. God, it feels good. Johnny Ives back. Mason and Ireland are here. But guess who else is here today? Yes, the return of Michael and Pepe.
21: I was fine.
22: You were the ultimate moody.
23: You did. You sucked.
22: Yeah,
23: big time.
22: You were a moody son of a bitch.
24: Did you say
25: that was
24: like
25: a tap dancing?
22: No, you weren't talking.
25: Because you guys were talking about something.
23: You suck with the capital S.
22: Yeah. All right.
19: Lakers world champion Michael Thompson. The one and only Spanish voice of your Lakers, Pepe Montilla.
26: Dipsy-doo between the legs.
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19: It's going to be fun and frivolity all show long. 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Producer Brian Cohen, the social team in the back, and you, let's do it.
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2: Mason and Ireland with Pepe and Michael.
3: Monster!
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2: Your Wednesday afternoon right now.
5: Good afternoon! Look who's here!
6: MT, why do you not growl like everybody else here growls? You gotta do it. Play along. Play along. Do it.
7: Black people don't growl, man. We're too cool for that.
5: Michael, is Julie excited that you're out of the house?
7: She's been begging me to say, why don't you go back on the ring? Don't Mason and Ireland want you back on anymore? She's been begging me to get
5: anytime.
7: Out of the house.
6: Yeah, anytime.
7: Hey, when Pepe comes in, let's put him on the spot.
6: Okay.
7: Let's ask him. Mm-hmm. Hey, Pepe, what are you more upset with? Mexico getting eliminated or the U.S.?
5: No, he'll say Mexico. He'll say Mexico. We already asked him who he's rooting for.
7: No, because he always told me if the U.S. is playing Mexico, he's pulling for the U.S.
6: That's true. I do remember him saying that.
7: Yeah.
6: But he didn't really have to choose sides because they never played, right? You can root for both.
7: Kind of, yeah.
5: Mike, you been into the World Cup?
7: Oh, I love it. I'm addicted to it. It is the best sporting event in the world. I know you guys like the Super Bowl and all that stuff, but to me, this is the best sporting event in the world.
6: I think it's amazing. I mean, this has the feel of the Olympics. I like the Olympics feel. The fact that the world gets smaller, everybody gets together.
5: And everyone cares.
6: And everybody gives
5: a damn. Except us against Belgium.
6: Yeah, right.
7: Yeah, that was embarrassing.
5: By the way, Michael, we were talking about this earlier. Christian Pulisic is being heavily criticized.
7: He should be. Where was he? Was he even on the field?
5: And then pulling himself out in the 60th minute because he said he couldn't go. Is it fair to criticize a player when he's injured?
7: Was he injured or just
5: sore?
7: Yeah,
5: no, remember he missed two group stage games, or at least one.
6: One group. He played about half of the total World Cup minutes that the U.S. had.
5: But I don't know if it's everyone's ripping him, and maybe he deserves it. But you always say that you guys would have won the title in 91 against the Bulls if James Worthy wouldn't have gotten hurt. And you think that you would have won the title in 89 against the Pistons.
7: Yeah, for sure.
5: If Magic and Byron didn't get hurt.
7: Yeah.
5: Is it fair to criticize those guys for not playing when they were hurt?
7: Not if you're hurt. But for the first 60 minutes, where was he?
5: Yeah.
7: He's put some kind of impact on the game, Mr. USA of soccer.
5: Yeah.
7: I mean, he was like he was invisible out there. I could have been out there playing around.
6: Here's Landon Donovan talking about it.
8: In 2006, I had a really bad World Cup. And I came home and I got really criticized badly for the first time in my career. And it really shattered. Like, it really broke me. And I was depressed for a few weeks and I really struggled and suffered. I don't know Christian super well. I don't know his makeup in that way. I would imagine this would be crushing for him. But the facts are the facts. And the reality is the reality. And I don't really usually do this, but I've been going through Twitter this morning and more just to understand sentiment, but also there's a lot of interesting facts. So three of his last seven World Cup games, he's left injured. Now, you can call it coincidence, you can call it bad luck, whatever. That's the reality. I think he only played about half the minutes in the tournament. And we have to go back to last summer. We do. I mean, again, this is a day of receipts. He took the time off from the Gold Cup so that he would be ready for this season and he would be fit and healthy and firing on all cylinders. And the reality is he's scored one goal since December. He's not played well for the national team, not played well for Milan. Outside of that first 45 minutes against Australia, I thought he was excellent. And he was pretty...
6: So there's a little bit, and there are waves of criticism coming at Christian Pulisic
5: right now. So, Michael,
6: Pulisic
5: what I struggle with and what I want your opinion on, because you played and we didn't, how much can you criticize a guy if he's trying to play through an injury?
7: You can criticize him if he doesn't show up. He's got to make some kind of an impact on the game, because if, like Karl Malone used to say, if you got your uniform on, you're ready to play. No excuses.
5: Right. There's a famous story, Mace, that I've told many times on the air, but Michael will remember this. I don't know if he did it in your
4: Same
5: locker room.
4: Story.
5: Yeah. With Miami, Pat Riley once was in a locker room, and there was a guy in street clothes. And he looked at the guy, and he goes, hey, you can't play? He goes, no, the trainer says I can't play. And Riley goes, could you give me 5 minutes? And the guy goes, well, I don't know, coach. Maybe I could give you 5 minutes. And he goes, then why aren't you dressed? Mm-hmm. And that's the mentality. You got to at least try. Now, Michael, the hard thing is, let's say you're out there trying and you're limited and you're not impacting the game like Pulisic. Is it a wuss move to take yourself out?
7: If you're not having any impact in the game, you're actually hurting the team because you can't exert the energy or the effort and the force that you need to compete, then you should take yourself out.
6: Yeah. I mean, we'll never know, right? I mean, I heard Landon Donovan say, if it's the World Cup, you know, shoot me up, whatever it takes. Mm-hmm. I'm getting out of the pitch. I don't know exactly what was tried with
5: Christian
6: Pulisic.
5: I don't know if that's fair.
6: But he was, prior to this, the kind of the face of American soccer.
1: He's in every commercial.
6: Yeah, he's in every commercial.
5: I've heard many times the best soccer player America has ever produced.
7: We saw it with Scottie Pippen. Remember when he had that bad back, he could hardly move, but he was on the floor just even acting as a decoy for Michael Jordan. Michael Jordan's sick game.
6: Yeah,
7: you could barely stand up. What did he do? Deliver it for the Bulls.
5: Michael, the other thing I'm curious about, because we haven't seen each other in a while, is your take on this LeBron situation.
6: Oh, yeah.
5: You and I have always said we're LeBron fans. We both wanted him to come back. We thought he played great last year. He really could help us. But I personally am stunned at how many people disagree with us that he has been, for lack of, Travis actually said on the air, don't let the door hit you on the way out.
6: What?
5: And to me, Mace, I thought had the right take on it. He came out, he goes, we should thank LeBron for coming here. He gave us 8 years. Yeah. He made us relative again. I understand the divorce.
7: Won a championship.
5: Yeah, I understand the divorce, but.
6: But thanks.
5: LeBron,
6: thanks for all you did,
5: LeBron,
6: man.
5: Michael is, I bet my house, my car, everything, on the first time LeBron comes back, who's ever playing for, he's going to get the crap boot out of him at Crypto.com Arena, and I don't understand
6: That's
5: why.
6: That's amazing to
5: do
6: me.
5: Do you?
7: Will he get booed when they introduce him or put him up there on the screen?
5: Count it. Shaq got booed. When we brought
7: because,
5: him, he came back
7: because
5: with Miami.
7: He had a feud with Kobe, and he kind of left under bad terms, feuding with Dr. Buss, feuding with Kobe, so that's why he was booed.
5: I'm not saying LeBron deserves it.
7: No.
5: I'm just saying it's going to happen. Like, wait till you hear Sports Graffiti. People are so ready to be done with LeBron.
7: I think when he comes
5: Michael, I'm not kidding. I'm not making this up.
7: $1? I say he gets cheered.
5: Oh, sure.
6: Hope
5: he gets cheered.
6: I would be willing to do that. He'll be cheered with a smattering of booze.
7: There'll still be a smattering.
6: A smattering.
5: That'll be more booze than cheers.
7: No.
6: I think there'll be more cheers than booze.
7: It'll be 90-10.
5: And it's because...
6: Because Laker fans, I mean, the thing about Laker, they do understand the history of basketball.
5: Right.
6: You
5: but
6: do,
5: Mace,
6: you do understand
5: why
6: who
5: are
6: he
5: they
6: is
5: so
6: in the history
5: LeBron of LeBron now?
6: Because of all the other... First of all...
5: I mean, you're surprised a little by that, aren't you? People want to run him out of town on a rail?
6: Although, don't you think we've known this for a while?
5: Yeah.
6: People have been over LeBron for a long time.
5: Yeah,
6: and I think there was a sense of relief amongst a lot of Laker fans that they're doing what I've been saying for a couple of years now is get younger and more athletic. That's
5: exactly what they did. That.
7: They're treating him the way you treat your party guests. He's overstayed his welcome.
6: Yes.
7: When you start dimming the lights, it's like, okay, my time to go.
6: By the way, credit to all parties. I thought it was handled really well. Like, Lakers sent out a thank you. LeBron responded, no thank you. I mean,
5: For a breakup, it was remarkably
6: civil. It was. I've been saying that it was like Chris Martin and Gwyneth Paltrow.
5: Conscious
6: uncoupling.
1: You can just look at the Boston Celtics for how terribly that went with Jalen Brown, where it just felt like they were forced to trade him after they had sullied that relationship.
7: Once the word got out that they were offering him for Giannis, and Jalen's a sensitive guy, very intellectual, he probably thought, okay, that probably hurt his feelings.
6: But you couldn't put Humpty Dumpty back together again?
7: No, because he figures, okay, you guys don't want me here, then I want out.
5: The other...
6: Terrible trade, though. We agree on that. Terrible, boneheaded, awful mistake.
5: It's not as bad, but it's in the area code of the Luka trade.
6: It's in the neighborhood.
5: It was that one-sided.
6: It is a giveaway. And by the way, you took on a salary just as big as the salary you gave away.
7: Only for 2 more years, though. That way they don't have to pay Jalen $70 million a year for the next 4 years.
6: Paul George. All right,
5: let me ask both of you guys this. What's it, last year the Lakers won 53 games.
6: Yes.
5: And they had LeBron, Marcus Smart, and Luke Kennard, all who contributed.
6: Yes.
5: Now all those guys are gone, and we've replaced them with younger, more athletic players.
6: Yep.
5: We finished third with the 53 wins.
6: Yep.
5: If we would have had 50, we would have finished sixth.
6: If we had 47, we'd have finished.
5: In the play-in.
6: In the play-in.
5: Maybe miss the plan.
6: Yeah.
5: What's a realistic goal for this season?
6: Well,
5: if they don't do anything else.
6: Anybody that says they know what this is going to look like when it hits the floor is actually making it up.
5: Because
6: I don't know how the pieces fit. Now, I think that they've got, they brought in a lot of young talent. I'm encouraged by what Cameron Carr has done at Summer League. I think Adu Thiero can make another step. And I like the guys that they signed. Again, younger, more athletic. I think this team can get I think he can sniff 50 wins.
5: Michael, what do you think?
7: Yeah, 50-51 wins if everybody can stay healthy, and they better play Cameron Carr. I don't want to see him playing for the South Bay Legends. What's the, South Bay? What's the
6: name? Well, now they're the Palm Springs Lakers, yeah. something or others.
5: Yeah.
6: Think.
5: Yeah. Oh, well, I don't know if they're they won't be South Bay, but yeah. it'll be something like in. They're going to play
6: Coachella Valley.
5: Yeah, they're going to play at that great building in Palm Desert.
6: Oh, it's terrific. Yeah, yeah. The
7: AccraShare Arena.
6: AccraShare yeah. Arena.
5: We do. Very Michael nice. And I do a couple of games every year. It's really nice.
1: Don yeah. will be a season ticket holder, right?
6: My mom and Leo will be season ticket holders.
5: We might be able to help them out with
6: yeah,
5: those.
6: Yeah, there you go.
5: Yeah.
6: There you go.
5: But I do you think Laker fans are willing to, I'm not going to call it a rebuild, but a retooling, are they willing to get worse in the short term?
6: You know, some Laker fans, I think, will be okay with it. Now, when we say worse, I mean, if Michael and I are right, and they're right in the ballpark of 50 wins, I don't think there's a lot to complain about
5: no,
6: there.
5: Right.
6: right. If he's assembled, well, if he's shuffled the deck and remodeled
5: you
6: to the point of 50 wins.
5: They'll find something to complain about.
6: Yeah, they will. Yeah. I mean, I think as long as they're in the top six,
7: yeah.
6: I'm super happy with that. I think that's
7: loaded.
6: A really good run. And I do think, I said it on the day LeBron left, I said, prepare, because in 6 months, everybody is going to be complaining about what was done during the offseason, because it is inevitable that people are going to look at this and say, yeah, why'd we get, why Grimes, why Sandro, why, those questions are going to come up.
5: Michael, do you know how to pronounce Sandro Mamukelashvili's name?
7: Yes, Mamu.
6: Mamukelashvili.
5: Here's the easy way to do it.
6: Yeah.
5: Okay, do it in three parts.
6: Okay.
5: Mamu.
6: Kelosh
5: Vili.
6: Oh, Kelosh. That's
5: yeah.
6: good. Mama Kelosh Vili.
5: Boom.
6: Yeah.
5: You
6: there
5: got
6: you
5: it.
6: Go. Nice.
5: That's how you do it.
7: Or just call him Sandro.
6: Or Sandro.
5: What the guys in San Antonio did, they just called him Mamu.
6: Mamu.
7: Or like the guys in Toronto called Grady Dick, they just call him Grady.
6: Grady.
7: And
6: there
7: he
6: you
7: scores.
6: Go.
5: Or like Pepe calls Chet Holmgren.
6: Yeah.
5: Thomas.
6: Thomas. Exactly. All right. More coming up.
5: By the way, I should point out, Michael is very familiar with both Kevon Looney and Jonathan Kuminga, who each played with Clay. We'll get Michael's thoughts on that coming up.
6: Okay, we'll do that coming up next. Mason and Ireland, big day today. 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
4: Wow. Screw you, Josh.
5: Damn.
2: Mason and Ireland on 710.
6: Mason and Ireland are clowns. That's going to be a drop for a long time.
4: Why not?
2: Back to the guys.
4: That's right. All the guys are here. Michael Thompson is here. And now, the great Pepe Mantilla has arrived. Pepe, what's going on? Oh, look, we're playing everybody's song.
7: Yeah. Hi, Pepe.
8: Hi, everybody.
9: Pepe, what upsets you more, the USA getting eliminated or Mexico being eliminated?
8: Seeing you.
4: Seeing you. I like that answer.
7: You went off the board. But, Pepe, I thought there's many, many things we want to get into with you.
4: Yeah.
7: Where do you want to go first, Mace?
4: Let's start with this. I just want to point out an anniversary. On this day in 2010, you know what happened? LeBron James had a TV show called The Decision.
9: Which I loved.
4: Now, let me ask you.
9: You didn't like it, did you?
7: Wait a minute. Listen,
4: I hate it.
7: I think I know where you're going. This is the question.
4: For Cleveland. Here's the question. Is he, like, is today the day? Does he make his announcement today
7: LeBron
4: on the anniversary?
7: He understands basketball. He understands history. This would be the 15-year anniversary of The Decision. I could see him making an announcement today. Couldn't you guys?
4: Yeah.
8: Yeah.
4: I mean, it could have. Honestly, we have no idea what's going on with this.
7: We already asked Michael this. Are you surprised at how many fans were, don't let the door hit you on the way out, LeBron? I was.
8: I'm not surprised because LeBron was never. I'm not happy that LeBron left.
7: Okay? Right, right.
4: Me either. But
7: we are now moving on.
8: LeBron was never L.A.
7: Never.
8: He was never
7: by
8: L.A.
7: Laker fans. You know? I agree with you. Yeah.
8: Kobe was L.A. 100%.
9: But why wasn't LeBron L.A. and Shaq was? Shaq wasn't organic as a Laker.
8: Because Shaq was more.
7: And Shaq won three titles almost right away.
8: Yeah.
7: You know, so that helped too. Pepe, the other question I had for you about the World Cup is when it was announced, I think I even said this to you, when it was announced that North America was getting the World Cup, I thought, I could see giving it to Mexico. But soccer in the United States and Canada isn't as important as it is in Europe. And I almost felt like we didn't deserve it. But I am very impressed with how the fans in the three countries, Canada, U.S., and Mexico, have not only embraced the World Cup, but have gone crazy over it. Did that surprise you?
8: It doesn't surprise me because the World Cup is the biggest event in the world.
7: But it's never been here, where you've lived for the past.
8: I was here in 1994.
7: Right, but the reaction wasn't like this.
8: Not at all, but they learned, okay?
7: Yeah.
8: And then,
4: but don't you think that set of ground floor, I mean, did that not set a foundation for what's happening now? In other words, 94 built. This has really, really exploded.
8: And then the league started here, and people like soccer.
7: Yeah.
8: And the World Cup, everybody embraces the World Cup because you see mostly good games.
7: Yep.
8: Okay.
7: Yep.
8: It has changed a lot from the first World Cup that I saw in person, which was in 1970 with the best team ever, which was Brazil with Pelé.
7: Yep.
8: Nothing compares to that, okay? Nothing.
9: Why was
8: I'm
9: that
8: sorry.
9: The best team ever? Why do you say that?
8: Because you watch these guys, and they were like, you could put music to that, and it was not
4: their
8: an excuse.
4: Their style is...
8: It was not an excuse that, the VAR didn't exist, okay? And the VAR, and you were mentioning, the VAR is good, but they're so nitpick that they said, let's pick this one this time.
7: Right.
8: And, I mean, it's not fair.
7: Oh, you're talking about the Balogun thing?
9: The VAR.
7: I think they should get rid of it, don't you?
8: I don't know if it's good or bad, but it's very, like, Emily, you were talking about this, okay? What happened yesterday happens in every game.
4: You're talking about the Egypt...
10: they pick and choose.
7: This is the shorter way of saying the point you're making is there's no consistency.
8: No consistency
7: VAR at all.
8: And then to top it all, and we were talking about it off the air. I mean, just taking the red card from the U.S. is no good for the game. It's no good for the game.
4: So the reversing of the red card going into the Belgian game, the Belgian play.
7: Even though he didn't deserve it. He didn't deserve a red
8: card. Yeah, but they should have done that right away.
7: Yeah, rather than wait a couple of days.
8: And then all the things that were involved, and I'm not going to mention what it is.
7: Yeah.
8: Because this is a sports.
7: Correct. Yeah. We know what you're talking about.
8: Okay. So what happens is, I mean, Lala said it best. He said, people are going to hate the U.S.
7: Well, this is interesting. There was an argument between Thierry Henry, the French soccer legend, and Alexis Lalas, and I'm going to play it for you, and I'm curious who you would side with in this argument. Go ahead.
5: What is not right about it?
11: That's my opinion. I don't think it was right. What?
5: I understand your opinion. I completely understand.
11: Yeah, that's about it. That's what I stand.
5: But if no broken any rules or regulations or...
11: That's what I believe. The red wasn't a red for Badogun. I said it, right. And I will say it again. The way it happened after, I didn't agree with it. That's about it.
12: So you agree with the fact that it shouldn't have been a red?
11: No,
12: the
11: yes,
12: right decision
11: have been
12: has
11: a red.
12: Come to
11: yes.
12: it the wrong way.
11: Yes.
7: All right, so Pepe, my question is, we all think that Balogun should not have received a red card.
8: Mm-hmm.
7: And they went through an appeals process and they rescinded it. But in that argument, Lawless points it out, the U.S. didn't break any rules. They appealed and they won their appeal. Do you agree more with Henri or with Lawless?
8: Well, it's hard to agree with either one of them, okay? The thing, John... If you're going to appeal this, you cannot wait until one day before the game to do it.
7: So your issue is the timing of the
8: appeal.
7: Either
8: you said, okay, we're going to, you win.
7: On the spot.
8: Yeah,
7: yes.
8: You win. And what's wrong?
7: If they were going to reverse it, they should have done it day
8: But out. I mean, but if we see everything from a different point, from the beginning of the World Cup, Messi has a foul. They don't even say, hey, don't do it anymore. Don't do it anymore.
4: If you look at the side-by-sides, Messi did exactly the same thing.
8: Worse than that.
4: Yeah.
8: And they didn't even say anything to Messi.
7: So, if I put you in charge of FIFA for a day, how would you fix it?
8: I get rid of Infantino.
7: But
4: what about
7: What about the VAR problem? Would you leave VAR but make it more restricted?
11: What about offside? Would you?
7: Oh, Mike and I got a great idea for offside, and we're going to see if you agree with it. Okay, we think this would clear up a lot of stuff. But you're a bigger soccer fan than any of us.
11: Yeah.
7: So, what if they change the offside rule to, if any part of my body is onside? Okay, so I can be you're the defender. I can be a step ahead of you as long as some part of my body is even with you. It can be an arm, a knee, a foot. But then we're not taking away goals as much as we are now. Would you be okay with that?
8: Yeah. But
13: I don't know about that. Like the defense doesn't... part of the defense is you have to risk being beat to get somebody offside. So that's an anti-defense rule, and I don't necessarily like that.
8: Well, what happens in soccer, for instance... And a free kick or a corner kick. If you see the players, they're lining up. The defenders are pulling the attackers, and the attackers are pulling the defenders to avoid the offside one and to create the offside the other.
7: Yeah.
8: That is not new. It's like that.
7: And it's rarely called, Pepe. Like, if I grab in Michael's shirt, they don't call me for that
8: except
7: a lot.
8: For yesterday.
4: Right.
8: For yesterday.
13: I do want to say, Pepe, I want to ask you a question about this. With the VAR thing, I think for me, red cards specifically have to be called in the moment. I think you can't VAR red card because you have to be able... For me, it's such a putative act. It has to be immediately you think that's a red card. It can't be... did it get this? The intention. You can't do intention from a slow-mo replay. I think a red card has to be called in the moment.
8: Yeah, not 3 plays later. You know that?
7: In basketball,
8: doesn't happen like that. Either they call it and they don't stop. Oh, by the way, 5 minutes ago, this guy got a did something wrong, so we're going to give him a technical. It doesn't happen like that.
7: Yeah. By the way, if we all had to pick a winner right now, who's going to win the World Cup? Mace? Who?
4: France.
7: I think so too. Pepe?
8: It's between France and Spain if they play soccer the way
7: Michael,
8: it's supposed to be
7: you
8: played.
7: With France?
11: Man, something's going on with Argentina, man.
4: Yeah.
7: But they look very beatable to me. I mean, they probably should have lost yesterday.
13: Oh, sure. And to Cape Verde. They were on the ropes against Cape Verde as well.
4: Yeah, they've had a couple of really tough ones.
7: They're on kind of a magic carpet.
4: Pepe, I would imagine, what was going on in your head when Mexico was trailing England by a goal and they were playing one man down and they were getting shot after shot after shot? What was that 30 minutes? What was that like for you?
8: I mean, it was...
4: They were so close so many times.
8: I thought I was going to go to emergency.
4: Is that right?
8: Really? No, it was.
4: Go to the ER?
7: To me, Pepe, that was... England-Mexico was the best game of the tournament until Argentina's comeback yesterday.
8: No,
7: that's the best game.
8: The best game for me is the Cape Verde.
4: When they hung in there?
8: That score...
7: You know that they...
8: It was amazing.
7: Yeah, and you know, Cape Verde is like the size of a small U.S. state. That's how small Cape Verde is.
13: Apparently that goalkeeper is maybe getting a deal with Inter Miami.
4: Yeah, that goalkeeper from Cape Verde.
8: Interesting,
7: good for him,
8: right?
7: Yeah,
8: interesting.
7: Good for him.
8: Why is that? I'm really happy, and I want to see him, but it's marketing because he goes to Miami.
4: He's really good
13: to play with Messi.
8: Yeah. Okay, Beckham moves the strings, and I respect Beckham. Beckham is very smart. You watch the game in English, obviously.
4: Yeah.
8: How many commercials does Beckham have?
4: Oh, my God. Beckham has so many. It's easier to name
7: Beckham
4: the things
7: as many
4: he's
7: as
4: not
7: Pulisic.
4: Endorsing. It's unbelievable how many things Beckham is endorsing right now.
8: That's right.
4: Crazy.
8: That's right.
14: Pepe, how much does not winning a World Cup hurt Cristiano Ronaldo's rep?
8: I think it doesn't really.
14: Because all the greats have won, except him, right?
8: Well, Cruyff didn't win.
14: Cruyff didn't win?
7: No. But he took him to a final. Cruyff took him to a final in 74, right?
8: And then he didn't play in 78 because he was sick and tired of all the things that happened. Okay. In 78, Argentina needed to win against Peru by four goals, and the goalie for Peru was an Argentinian that became Peruvian, and he got 6 goals.
7: Well, wait a minute, Pepe. Are you suggesting that FIFA is not on the up and up?
8: It's corrupt. It's corrupt.
14: So how does it affect Ronaldo's legacy? Not winning a World Cup.
8: It doesn't.
4: But
8: he
4: won't go down as one of the greats.
7: No. Yeah. You know what? Michael, it's actually a great question. What has saddled Karl Malone, Patrick Ewing, John Stockton is now going to saddle Ronaldo.
4: Yeah.
7: He will never again be mentioned. Like, Pepe, I know you feel strong that Pele is the greatest player ever.
4: So do I. Three World Cups.
7: And nobody's close.
4: Yep.
7: Messi is in the conversation.
4: Oh, yeah. It's either Messi or Maradona as the second best.
8: Maradona is number two, and I'm going to tell you why.
4: Not Messi?
8: I'm going to tell you why.
4: Okay.
8: Maradona fought FIFA. Maradona fought the Federation from Argentina. He didn't need any help.
7: Scored on a handball.
13: I mean, he did score with a handball, yeah.
8: Okay, but still, he scored the best goal ever in a World Cup.
4: Okay, but Pepe, if Messi and Argentina were to win this year, giving Messi 2 World Cup titles, would he not surpass Maradona?
8: Yeah.
4: Yeah, okay. That's what I thought. But right now, it's very close between the two. And I don't think, because he doesn't have a World Cup, I guess we're applying ring culture.
8: Ring culture, I mean, Robert Rory has 7 rings.
4: Yeah, right. True. All right. 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
7: Oh, God. Cap's going to go in there tonight and stay up all night and just do the show.
4: Hang out with the morning crew. 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So, you know, Caitlin Clark
7: She's in town, Michael. Your girl's in town. Are you going to turtle again if you see her walking across LA Live?
14: 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I'll still be intimidated. But I was going to go, but me and Pepe got our boxing dinner tonight.
4: Oh, okay.
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16: 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Argentina rallied from behind to defeat Egypt 3-2, while Switzerland survived a tense penalty shootout against Colombia to keep its World Cup dream alive. 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
3: Like, that's the problem in the world, is there aren't enough happy shows. 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
0: Mason and Ireland.
4: 710 ESPN.
3: Michael, you know this song? It's kind of sophisticated. Maybe you don't know it.
5: This
3: you know
5: is,
3: who it is, Michael?
5: Yeah, this is, don't get me, this is Cindy Lauper.
3: No,
5: it is not.
3: No.
6: Michael.
3: Kevin, you know who this is? Who is it?
7: Yeah, Spice Girls.
3: Spice Girls. 1996. David Beckham's wife, one of the Spice Girls.
5: That's right.
3: And by the way, the lyrics, I think, are one of the things I love about this song.
6: Oh, come on.
3: Lyrically, I think it's incredible.
7: Oh, yeah. Like, it's one of the best.
3: Let me just give you the, it's ha, ha, ha, ha, ha. Yo, I'll tell you what I want. What I really, really want. Oh. So tell me what you want, what you really, really want.

0: Yeah, no, I actually saw the Spice Girls in concert, believe it or not, with a big group of people.
1: Me too.
0: They just kind of walk around. The one, yeah, the one
2: more,
0: kicks.
2: They're more...
0: Sporty likes to kick her leg up.
2: They're more flash than substance.
0: Yeah, and I think Posh is not interested in any of
3: that. Oh, so you're a hater.
0: No, I'm not a hater.
3: Nope.
0: I've seen him.
3: Hater. Doesn't mean that you're not a hater.
0: Yeah, okay. Seen him.
2: So
0: Spice World,
2: Pepe and Michael have not had a chance to comment on all.
0: Let's go.
2: The Laker moves.
0: Let's go. Before you do, can I just mention this?
2: Sure.
0: Summer of Soccer, Culver City tomorrow. 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
2: All right, Michael, first of all, let's talk about the roster changes. LeBron is out. DeAndre Ayton is out.
0: Mm-hmm.
2: Marcus Smart is out. Luke Kennard is out. At times last year, all those guys played okay.
0: Sure.
2: Walker Kessler is in. Austin Reeves is re-signed. Quentin Grimes is going to be on this team. Colin Sexton is going to be on this team. And then yesterday, they signed Kevon Looney, who you know well. Michael, what do you think of the new roster?
4: I like it. It's not a championship roster, but they will be competitive. Obviously, San Antonio and Oklahoma City are still the favorites in the West, as they should be. Houston might still be ahead of them if Durant can stay healthy, but the Lakers will be competitive. They'll be a contender for a top six spot in the West. I like what they're doing. Kevon Looney's a smart backup center. Now, he's a different type of backup center as compared to Jackson Hayes. He doesn't play above the rim.
2: Right.
4: But he's a very good offensive rebounder.
2: And you like him off the court a
4: lot. Oh, yeah, great
2: too,
4: guy.
2: Right?
4: You won't find a nicer young man than him and a true professional. So he's going to be ready to play every night, whether he plays 8 minutes or 28 minutes.
0: And what's it going to mean if they get Jonathan Kuminga?
4: Oh, I love that. I don't know what Kuminga's waiting so long for. I know he'd like to get as much money as he can, but it's not about money at this time of his career. He's 23. This is his chance now to come in here and start for the next year and show everybody just how good he can be playing with Luka and with Austin Reeves. A great opportunity for him to come in and start and be that athletic wing that the Lakers so desperately need.
2: Pepe, the new look Lakers, what do you think?
1: I think it's good. It's new face and new people, younger.
2: Mm-hmm.
1: Okay. Reeves is the oldest one, except for Looney. And I think that the Lakers are going to, they're not going to compete against the top ones in the West. But there's going to be a team that is not going to be easy to defeat.
2: All right, Michael, if I think this Jonathan Kuminga thing is interesting. Mm-hmm. Our friend Brad Turner, who doesn't make stuff up.
0: No.
2: So we'll assume that Brad is dialed in on this. Says that the Lakers' offer to Jonathan Kuminga is 2 years, $20 million. It probably involves moving some parts around to make it happen, but it's doable. If you're Jonathan Kuminga and the Lakers offer you 2 years, $20 million, but starters minutes, either starts or plays starters minutes, and then the Brooklyn Nets or the Chicago Bulls come in and offer him 3 years, $35 million, what do you do?
4: Well, you come to the Lakers. He's going to get
2: you leave $15 million on the table and another guaranteed year.
4: Yeah, you got to bet on yourself. Take out an insurance policy in case you suffer an injury, but bet on yourself for 1 year for 10 years. Because if he $10 million, because if he has a good year like we think he can have, then he can go back into the free agent pool again next year and make himself available or attractive to other teams. So he needs to bet on himself. Come play with a team. The Brooklyn Nets are going nowhere.
0: Yeah, exactly.
4: Nobody's ever going to see them play. He'll be on TV, national TV, every game here with the Lakers. Everybody will be able to see him. And playing starters minutes, see what his value could be. So that's a no-brainer to come here.
0: The pitch should be really easy. You can start for the Los Angeles Lakers.
2: And Pepe, the comp here, McMenamin was on with this yesterday, and he pointed this out. The comp here is Malik Monk. Malik Monk was a lottery pick, like Jonathan Kuminga. He burned out in Charlotte with the team that drafted him. Charlotte elected not to re-sign him. Exact same thing Atlanta did with Kuminga. And he was just sitting there, and he didn't get a lot of offers that he liked. So he agreed to play for the Lakers for 1 year, $2 million. And the next year, he got a big contract from the Kings, and now he makes $20 million plus a year. Isn't that the comp that you show Kuminga and say, look, Malik Monk came and played for us for 1 year. Every game was on TV. He's been paid ever since.
1: Yeah, and besides, you're going to play for the Lakers, like Michael says. That would be great for the Lakers if they can get Kuminga, because Kuminga is a good player, is a good defender, and he can score. The only thing with him might be that at one point he's going to want to be having the ball.
4: No, he'll understand the pecking order.
2: Luka's getting the ball. I can assure you.

0: view of that.
1: He'll understand the pecking order because he had to play with Steph.
0: Pepe, Luka was number one in the NBA. Like, of course, he led the NBA in scoring. He was also number one in assists off of lobs.
2: Yeah.
0: And Kuminga, Michael, gets up, doesn't he?
1: Oh, he's one of the best jumpers in the game.
0: So if that, and we already know Kessler loves lobs.
3: Oh, yeah, yeah.
0: And so now all of a sudden you give Luka, well, we're building the team around Luka now. You give him more optionality, as Rob would say.
3: Sure, optionality.
2: Yeah. And I think the young guy that the Lakers drafted, I think he's going to be a great player.
1: A great player.
0: Kobe was a great player.
1: Kobe was a great player.
2: He's going to be a good player.
0: Don't get Kuminga, which is certainly possible. Kuminga's going to get more money offered by other teams. He's got to make the decision that Michael laid out. He's got to agree to come to the Lakers for less money because it raises his profile and gives him better better options when he goes back to free agency. Michael, but if they don't get Kuminga, is it ridiculous to suggest that Cameron Carr or Adu Thiroux could start?
1: I'd try Carr. I'd play him early to see what he's got. Play him in the preseason. Give him starters some minutes, see what you got. He's a first-round pick. That means he should be able to contribute right away.
3: Well, I mean, I think this team is so much better, obviously, if Thiroux and Carr become rotation players. Because this is what the Lakers...
0: Mace, they might have to.
3: Yeah, I mean, unfortunately, you know, they missed on a couple. Dalton Connect, Jalen Hood-Schifino. I hope they hit on these two guys. Mm-hmm.
0: Might help they connect one off for 24 straight points in a summer league game the other day.
3: Maybe. I mean, either you
0: put him back in our rotation or use him to get somebody
3: else. Didn't he score 42 in a Lakers game this last
1: 37.
3: Year?
0: 37. Yeah, 37 and made nine threes.
3: Kid can shoot.
0: Yeah.
3: Kid can shoot. All right, coming up next, this is going to be an adventure. Oh, God.
0: Now, Tim, Tim Johnson, who works on our staff here, has seen Michael's icebreakers, Emily, and Tim is predicting it will be the worst icebreakers of all time.
4: Of all time.
3: I don't get it.
0: Well, we don't know if it's too hard or too easy, because we haven't seen it.
3: Could be either wildly easy or absolutely impossible.
0: My prediction is it's going to be very, very hard.
3: Me too. I think it's going to be really hard.
2: Very obscure.
3: Yeah. Obscure.
5: And Michael, I will say, if it is as hard as he thinks it is, you might not get another opportunity at that.
3: One and done.
1: Nobody gets it, I get 10 points, right?
3: Well, now I know why you did.
0: Oh, now you made it really hard.
3: You should know you made it really hard.
1: You should be able to guess it.
3: All right. We'll do that coming up next. A little icebreakers coming at you. Mason in Ireland, 710 ESPN.
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7: Albert Pujols is a Cardinal. Albert Pujols is a St. Louis Cardinal, MVPs, World Series. He's a Cardinal, okay? And no matter how many years he played in Anaheim, he was going to be a Cardinal. Didn't matter. And that's what it feels like with LeBron. Like, successful, championship, here a long time, played really hard, was by all accounts a good teammate, was pretty good with the media. I mean, as good as somebody that famous can be with the media. And it's like, I cannot come up with any sort of comp where a guy, one, was here for a long time, generally well-liked. Mm-hmm. Like, there isn't some ugly incident on the blotter where you're like, yeah, man, that turned everybody. None of that.
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10: All right, so in lieu of Producer Emily, we give you Michael Thompson and his attempt at Icebreakers.
11: His first ever attempt at Icebreakers. There are five players. Go. Emily Hebel, Brian Cohen,
10: Emily,
11: Pepe
10: can win
11: Montilla,
10: this.
11: Steve Mason, and me.
12: Yeah, I've learned from Emily. I've heard her do it many times, so she's a great mentor.
11: Okay.
12: Yeah. For 10 points, I was born in 1938.
11: Okay.
12: For 9 points, I first debuted on radio.
10: Oh.
12: For 8 points.
13: Old guy.
12: I am viewed on YouTube a lot. For 7 points, I played baseball.
14: Slow down a little bit.
11: Yeah, slow down.
12: Slow down.
11: Let us think. All right.
12: I played baseball. Seven points.
11: 86, he played baseball. He started on radio.
13: One more clue. I've got an idea, but one more clue.
12: For 6 points. My team was St. Louis.
13: I'm gonna try. I don't know if you ever played for St. Louis, but I'll go Bob Uecker.
12: Nope.
13: Yeah.
11: Good guess. Mason's out.
12: For 5 points, I was an infielder.
13: He did make it hard.
15: Pepe.
12: Yeah. Pepe.
15: Stan Musial?
12: No.
11: He's an outfielder.
15: That's right.
12: For 4 points, right, my name confused people.
11: My name confused people, and he's an infielder.
13: Who's 80-something years
11: 86.
13: Old, played for St. Louis.
14: Not 86 years old. He was born in 1938.
11: So he's 88. Right?
14: Yeah.
13: Or died.
14: Or
13: he
14: dead,
13: could be
14: yeah.
13: dead, yeah.
11: Yeah.
13: possibly dead.
11: I don't know who this is.
14: Keep
11: okay.
14: going, Michael. All right,
12: Mike. Well, 3 points. I was made famous on stage.
13: Ireland's trying it.
11: Ireland.
12: Yes.
11: The answer is who?
12: Yes.
11: Who's on first?
12: Who's on first?
15: Oh, yeah. Come on.
12: For 2 points.
14: Icebreakers revoked. No longer can you icebreakers.
12: For 2 points, I am in the Baseball Hall of Fame. Oh, and yeah. For 1 point, a rock group named the band after me.
14: Hey, Michael, I need you to put more in each hint. Because you put like one sentence in each hint. You need
13: sentence.
14: A little more.
13: Yeah.
12: It's who?
11: I'll take the points. How many points did I get?
13: Like three?
15: Michael.
12: 3 points. And for the record, there was a baseball player named who?
15: Vince Gully called this the most stupid game that I heard really, in my life.
13: Michael, that who? Is record-breakingly stupid.
12: Why?
15: No, yeah, because it doesn't exist.
14: So and also, there who? Could be more things that you could have put in there for who. So, like, you know, the who's down in Whoville. I'm used in, like, a documentary.

0: No, I didn't want to give you too many hints.
1: Well, you have to if there's 3 points left.
2: Oh, God.
3: Emily has his icebreakers privileges revoked.
2: Tim is in my ear saying he was right. Worst icebreakers ever.
4: This is the worst.
1: I need to help you.
0: Would you have gotten all the records? If it had got down to the last point, would you have gotten it?
4: Of course.
1: My initial is W.
0: No, who? I didn't say my initial is W.
1: No.
4: Who told you to do that?
1: You don't listen to my icebreakers.
0: My last clue was a rock group named themselves after me.
1: The last hint is always the initial. My initial is
0: play. Well, I don't do the initial because I would have given it away.
5: All right.
2: Settle down, kids.
4: Emily,
2: it was a bad moment for all of us, but we're going to move on.
0: Put a poll out there. What do the listeners think about it?
2: Put a poll.
3: Icebreakers is sponsored by Blue Ice Vodka, America's largest potato vodka. 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
0: Who's on first, Emily?
3: Right, yeah. Now, let me ask you guys this question, because I haven't seen you since the end of the Lakers season. I really thought Marcus Smart earned a spot moving forward with the Lakers, but I'm not sure I would have given him 3 years. That's what the Rockets gave him. They gave him 3 years. I think he's 35. I'll look it up.
0: The one that shocked me, Ireland.
3: Mace, would you have given
2: Kennard
3: Marcus
2: six?
3: Smart?
0: Yes.
2: Kennard was $6 million.
0: Phoenix. And he's the best 3-point shooter in the game.
2: 318 was Marcus Smart, something like that. Something in that range, $6 million a year, I think.
3: Right.
2: They could have gotten these guys.
0: Yeah, but especially.
2: They elected to do something
3: different. They went younger.
2: They elected to do something different.
3: And Marcus Smart will be 35 at the end of the contract. Yeah, 32.
2: These were conscious decisions on the part of the front office to say, we know who these guys are. We can't just run it back. Let's get younger. Let's get more athletic.
0: Luka's saying, I need shooters around me, and you got one of the best 3 shooters in the game. You let him go for $6 million.
2: You don't think Luka was in on all these decisions?
0: Nah.
2: There are reports that he leaned heavy on Walker Kessler, that's the guy he wanted.
3: I think they consulted Luka, but I don't think he was talking to Rob every day, telling him what to do.
2: Then that's stupid. You should be talking to Luka every day and finding out who he likes, who he doesn't like, who he thinks he can play with, who he doesn't want to play with. I mean, to me, it's stupid if you're not talking
3: to him. Well, think about this. They brought in Jaden Hardy, who was his teammate in Dallas. They brought in Quentin Grimes, who was his teammate in
2: there
3: Dallas.
2: You go. I mean,
3: and they overpaid Walker Kessler to get him a center.
2: So are you still saying his fingerprints are not on all this?
3: Oh, well, those are two different questions. If you think they were checking with him daily, I don't think that's necessarily the case. I think they sat down and had a conversation with him, and he said, here's the type of players I like, and then they went to work. Are we making the same point?
2: Kind of the same point, yeah. I mean, the one thing I'll say is, all the reporting is that Luka pushed really hard for Walker Kessler. And they did give up a bunch of stuff that we could have later used. They gave up 2 first-round picks and 2 pick swaps. Those would have been valuable for other moves, for other assets, for other stuff. But they did. Do you consider that to be an overpay?
3: I think they, yes, and they had to.
2: Yes, I agree. Yes, and they had to.
3: I in a perfect world, you don't want to pay $32 million, Michael, to a guy who's never been an all-star.
0: Yeah, he's young.
3: But he's one that's of the protectors. Going rate.
0: Yeah, 30
3: for a
0: million
3: center.
0: Bucks. Yeah,
3: I mean, the Jazz offered him 28.
2: Yeah.
3: And he turned it down.
4: And not only that, I mean, you said this all the time, John. The picks, sometimes, but not all the time, are okay.
3: Yeah.
4: But
3: yeah.
4: Most of the time, that they don't work.
2: Right. Yeah. But people still want them in trades.
4: Oh, yeah.
2: In other words,
4: they take their chance.
2: Right. They take their chance, and it's something that you can.
3: Especially the teams that can't attract free agents.
2: Right. I mean,
3: that's the only way they can get
2: Boston
3: better.
2: Boston wanted 2 first-round draft picks in that deal with Jaylen Brown. I mean, they're stuff. They're assets that you can use in trade. So the Lakers won't have one of those until about 2075. It's going to be a while.
4: That's not even true.
2: Oh, you're kidding. You don't think I was
3: being
2: facetious there, Pepe?
4: Tell me what you want, what you really, really want.
2: Yeah.
3: All right.
2: I
3: want to
2: zigzag.
3: The question has been placed. Was that the worst icebreakers ever?
2: Oh.
3: 68 votes.
2: Yep.
3: What percentage do you think it breaks on?
2: Worst ever?
3: Yeah.
2: I'd say it's like 70-30.
4: 100%.
3: 58-32, worst ever.
2: 58.
0: What?
2: Well, you know what? That's a significant disapproval rate you've got there.
4: Yeah.
0: I don't agree.
1: Also,
0: you
1: had a lion there. It's not the who isn't named after that.
3: Yeah,
1: they
3: but they were
1: the
3: trying
1: same.
3: To give us hints that would make us come up with the answer.
0: Yes.
1: You should have put that earlier.
2: Yeah. By the way, it's supposed to be a person.
4: Yeah.
2: No,
4: that's my point.
1: A character.
0: She had a cartoon one time.
1: It can be a character.
0: Right?
2: So is who a character?
0: Yes.
1: Isn't it? Because who's on first? Isn't that a character? Because I don't know even what you're referencing.
4: Who is not a character?
0: Wait a minute. You never heard of who's on first?
1: We've been through this before, that you guys have been like, oh, you don't know who's on first. And I'm like, no, I'm not.
0: Well, you don't know the Baseball Hall of Fame. Abbott and Costello and the greatest improv ever on stage?
1: I disagree with that, but sure,
2: what?
1: Go ahead.
2: Did you see it?
0: Have you ever seen it?
1: You guys have played me a clip of it before.
2: You need to go watch it.
0: Yeah, you need to go watch it.
1: Yeah. I'm going to think it's funny.
2: You're very smart. You appreciate history. It's an important piece of history. It's in the Baseball Hall of Fame. It's a real thing.
0: Yes. Sure.
1: Great. Yeah.
3: All right, here's some of the reaction from the YouTube
2: chat.
3: Oh,
2: boy.
3: Edgar, that was weird.
0: Weird.
3: Irving, terrible. Cher-Bear, that's just as fair as M's dumb animated character.
0: There you go! See, that's what
1: I mean. Character was dumb.
3: El Shadow, best icebreaker ever.
0: Thank you.
3: Esther, ice fakers. Johnny Buckets, just terrible, MT.
0: What?
3: Annette, awful.
0: Have these people never heard of Who's
3: Marlene,
0: on First?
3: Marlene, leave Michael alone. Dave, MT should get a timeout in the corner.
0: Give me a red card.
2: And your boy can get you back in.
0: That's right.
3: Michael, no easy. We're going to trade Michael with DA to the Wizards.
0: Obviously, these people have never, like Emily, never seen or heard Who's on First.
1: Because you weren't born in 1938.
3: Emily yelling at MT like Beto yells at Ken from Newport Beach.
2: Oh, that's very funny. Yeah. So, Michael, not a great moment for
0: I don't
2: you.
0: Understand it.
2: It's a historic bit
0: ever on the greatest bit ever on stage, and how many people say. It's in the Hall of Fame. It was so good.
4: You think you can do another one?
0: Another Who's on First? Yeah.
4: No, another one.
0: Oh, yeah, I can do another icebreaker.
4: Don't do it.
2: We don't need it. Next time it'll be I don't know. All right. Coming up next for you, going to do some sports graffiti.
3: Go ahead.
2: Sports graffiti time. 877-710-ESPN. That's 877-710-ESPN. For the first time in a while, it's a full house with Michael Thompson here. Pepe Mantilla is here. Thoughts on the World Cup, Lakers, maybe Jonathan Kuminga. What do you think of the move so far? What does it add up to? Maybe you want to react to Michael's fine icebreakers.
0: Thank you.
2: All that stuff is fair game. 877-710-ESPN. That's 877-710-ESPN. 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
19: Gregory Mendez, Port Hueneme, California.
16: Why do you want Mason in Ireland?
19: Well, I love them because they're there every day for me. They're consistently giving out some funny takes, being goofy, and to be honest, we need it in a time like this, so I love it.
16: Let's do it. Sports Graffiti time. Take it away, Mace.
2: All right, here we go. It is Sports Graffiti time. Michael Thompson in the house. Evan Mantilla in the house. Every single line is lit. And by the way, if you're not watching on YouTube, jump in there because I think we're breaking records today for the number of people watching on YouTube. Let's go to Steve in North Hollywood. Steve, you're on Sports Graffiti. What's up, man?
20: Hey, good afternoon, guys.
2: Good afternoon.
20: You know, I wanted to just quickly, I don't love this this Laker roster right now. And, you know, I'm a little bit befuddled because you had a chance here, right, to start over with a clean slate.
2: Right.
20: And you guys were just discussing, you know, Marcus Smart. By the way, it was a two-year deal, okay. You know, for $13 million for 2 years. A great discount.
2: Yep.
20: I thought that perimeter defense was necessary after what we saw last year, right? We needed more perimeter defense. And so when we look at this year's roster, we currently have one guy maybe in Grimes,
2: yep.
20: Quentin Grimes, who maybe can be a perimeter defender, a wing defender. Other than him, it's Laravia, it's Jake, and it's going back to last year, and he just can't produce offensively,
2: right,
20: consistently.
2: Right.
20: So we have multiple small guards again. We now have Colin Sexton and Jaden Hardy, who are identical guys. They're the same guy. They're shooting undersized shooting guards, which is kind of what Bronny is actually. We have Austin, who's kind of a undersized shooting guard in
2: sure.
20: a way.
2: Yeah.
20: And so we have all these kind of pieces that are similar. We do not have also any rim running big. Which look, when you look back to 2024,
2: no, we added Walker Kessler.
3: Kessler
2: is
3: thanks,
2: that guy.
3: Steve. Kessler is a rim running.
2: Yeah,
3: big.
2: that's his job. And I, by the way, I don't necessarily. I think they're shy on defense. I think this team is going to score a bunch. I think they're going to trouble defending. Quentin Grimes has got to elevate the defense the way Marcus Smart did. I think that's the role he's supposed to have.
3: Michael, what do you think of the Lakers roster as currently constituted defensively?
0: They're lacking.
3: Yeah.
0: They don't have any great perimeter defenders, and that's what it's all about in this league. You got to be able to defend the perimeter, Pepe. Move your feet. and not get beat off the dribble. So their defense is going to be very suspect.
2: They'll score.
4: They're going to suffer, but, you know, if they score more points.
3: Yeah, all right, let me ask all you guys a question. Last year, when we had to play against Anthony Edwards or Shai Gilgeous-Alexander or Devin Booker or Steph Curry.
0: Jeez, quit making it harder, will you?
3: All of those guys were guarded by Marcus Smart.
0: Mm-hmm. Yeah.
3: Who gets that assignment?
2: It's
3: got to
2: be Quentin Grimes.
3: He doesn't start.
0: Let's see.
2: Well, you would not say he's a starter right now. I think he's a starter at the three.
0: At the three.
2: You start Quentin Grimes at the three.
0: Yeah.
4: You need him for defense.
0: He's been never known for defense.
2: He's the best defender of that group. Yeah. He's shown flat, but they need him to be consistent. Here's what this job is about. Mm-hmm. This, you know, at the end of the year, Rob Pelinka and J.J. Redick talked about player development. They've got a bunch of young guys. You know how they did this with Rui Hachimura. They turned him into a great player, developed into a really solid shooter. I think that's what the Lakers' mission is now, is to polish these guys up and develop them so they can grow together, be good this year, be better next year, and have this roster together for multiple years.
3: Hey, Marlon in Riverside wants to talk about Michael's icebreaker.
2: Oh, thank you, Marlon.
3: Hi, yeah. Marlon.
1: You know, Michael Thompson, right. I was waiting for this moment because I knew your game was going to be hilarious. They just were too young and didn't understand, but it was hilarious.
3: Marlon.
1: I loved it. I hope you come back and do another one.
2: Thank you, Marlon.
0: Wasn't those clues pretty good?
1: You know what? They were great.
0: Thank you.
1: I don't care what nobody say.
9: Did
1: they
9: you
1: just
9: pay him, Michael?
1: Understand.
4: Yeah.
2: Yeah. Yeah. Marlon understands.
3: Marlon, are you from the Bahamas or something?
1: No, I'm actually from Compton, California.
2: All okay. Right.
0: See, Marlon,
1: I want to say this.
0: Emily's problem, Marlon, is she never heard of Abbott and Costello.
2: Yeah.
0: How about that? How do you not hear of Abbott and Costello?
9: So we have Abbott and Costello.
0: You do?
4: So we have to sacrifice.
2: Marlon, did you have one more point before we let you go?
1: I do. I'm 60 years old. I used to be in the Forum as a young kid. I think one of the first games I've seen was the Buffalo Braves with Bob McAdoo and Randy Smith. The problem that I have with this, I'm a diehard Laker fan, but the problem that I have is we're going to be terrible defensively, and you can't win in the NBA unless you play defense, and we're going to be terrible. I don't like the current roster unless Carr becomes Kobe-like. We're going to be trash.
3: Okay. Thanks, Marlon. Trash. Michael, is Kuminga a decent defender?
0: Yeah, he can be. They'll have to coach him up, but he's very athletic, very quick, and he can stay in front of guys like Shai and his guys. Nobody can stop those guys, but at least with his size, he can make it more difficult because of his athleticism and quick footwork. That's why it's important, imperative the Lakers sign him.
2: Yeah, these guys are willing defenders. They're not the most talented defenders in the world, but they're willing.
3: Yeah.
2: Let's go to Charles and Downey. Hey, Charles, you're on Sports Graffiti. What's happening, Charles?
21: Hey, what's up, everybody? Hey, just real quick, I want to talk mainly to John, because I know you guys talk about this a lot, but I still don't think you guys fully can relate. This is why we love you and Michael so much, John. Like, we rely on broadcasts because most of us genuinely cannot afford to go to any of these Laker events, games, any of that stuff. So I ask you, what has LeBron ever done off the court to be endeared by us, other than no-showing and trolling us on social media?
3: Charles,
21: like, I know it seems minuscule, but it goes a long way.
3: Man. Well, here's how I would respond to your question. I rarely care what players do off the court. I don't. I focus on, do they give us 100% on the court? And the question I always ask is, does this player give us a better chance to win? And the answer to those questions for LeBron is yes. He gives 100% on the court, and he gives us the best chance to win. So I think punting on LeBron to me seems weird. But
2: they punted on us too. It's mutual.
3: I agree. And here's what I didn't properly respect. I think in the back of my head I thought we hear from the angry minority of people who don't like LeBron.
2: Yes.
3: It's a lot more than a minority. I now think the majority of Laker fans want LeBron gone and are getting their wish. And I think if you look at the media coverage, particularly here, Greg Bergman, get rid of him yesterday. Mm-hmm. Travis Rogers, don't let the door hit you on the way out. Morales, scumbag.
2: Laura Romo threw a parade last night.
3: Laura Romo, I've never been more happy than I am about this LeBron news. He, for whatever reason, And Rich Paul actually talked about this. He said Rich Paul had other players that wouldn't sign with him because he was LeBron's guy.
2: What?
3: LeBron elicits, for whatever reason, extreme dislike from some fans, and I underestimated how bad the dislike was.
2: But here's the thing, John. He said it, and I agree with it. It's all of, you know, the NBA is very personality-driven. You know, these players are personalities. They are brands in and of themselves. His brand is kind of trolling everybody. I mean, like last summer, I honestly don't know why you would send out a picture of yourself with the Clippers logo behind you. I really don't. I don't know, except to yank people's chains. And I think ultimately people got tired of that part of it.
3: Could literally care less.
2: Right, but you understand it's a personality-driven sport.
4: But John, I hear what you're saying, but for the majority of the people, whatever they do outside, crypto or whatever,
3: right,
4: counts. And that's what the guy that just called is saying that. And then we had other players.
3: Pepe, I don't know if that's true. I mean, look at Puka Nacua. All sorts of trouble off the field. Rams fans love him. Love him.
2: Wait a minute. Rams fans are generally saying, don't give him the money. Don't give him the bag.
3: Yeah,
2: I want to see if he spins off the planet or not.
3: Right, he's not getting booed.
2: Yeah, no, he's not getting booed.
4: But
2: no.
4: Puka is not saying, I'm the best. I'm the chosen one. He's not saying that. He's doing different things that he shouldn't be doing.
3: I just focus on it. Like, I heard this for years about Kareem. Surly. Not nice to fans, bad guy. I didn't care. He was delivering 28 and 15 a night.
2: Sure, but afterwards, you know, again, he's mellowed a little bit.
3: Right.
2: But,
3: a lot, actually. But at the end of his life, he kind of turned
2: around. Right, but years ago, it was like defusing a bomb having an interview with Kareem because he could snap at
3: But
2: you.
3: Nobody hated him like they hate
2: LeBron.
3: No, absolutely.
4: And you, in particular, could talk to Kobe any day during the 20 years.
3: Again, our disconnect, your disconnect and my disconnect, Pepe, is you care about what a player does off the court.
4: I know.
2: But you know you're the exception.
3: I know.
4: Yeah.
2: But other people do care about what these guys do off the court.
3: And I underestimated how much that was the case.
2: Yeah.
4: And I'm not saying that LeBron wasn't a great player. He is a great player.
2: Yeah.
4: But the thing that people don't like is that he wasn't like Kobe.
2: Yeah.
4: As simple as that.
2: Right, right. Which nobody ever is going to be. All right, coming up next for you, we're going to do some bonus sports graffiti. All the lines are still in, so let's do some
3: more than ever.
2: Bonus graffiti.
3: And Pepe.
0: I need some more callers like Marlon.
2: Yeah, he needs back supporters. He needs to be pumped up.
4: Thanks to your dumb game.
2: All right, John, are you going to spend the night sucking on a tap?
3: Yeah, and doing a happy dance. Pepe, how's your water down there in Irvine?
4: Very good.
3: Okay, see, up here in L.A., it sucks.
4: Okay.
3: It's terrible. 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
4: I'm going to change.
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6: All right, rolling on Sports Graffiti. Ireland, what's next?
5: All right, let's go to Tom in the Inland Empire. Hey, Tom, you're on Sports Graffiti. Go ahead.
7: Hey, guys, absolute legends. Thanks for taking the call. Little side note, I ran into Slee in Pasadena a couple weeks ago. So
5: yeah, how's he doing?
7: But anyways, he was doing all right. He's with his lady, just getting some ice cream. Didn't want to say hi.
5: Yeah, nice.
7: But anyways, just wanted to talk about the U.S. And the World Cup a little bit. A lot of people are wondering, why have we not been able to get past the round of 16 and all that? But a lot of it, in my opinion, has to do with just the youth, right? Like, a lot of it is pay-to-play system. It's a business. It's not really about developing players at a young age. It's about how can I get money out of these parents, and that sort, in that sense. And realistically, the recruiting needs to be better. I think you see these really good players, and Pepe, maybe you can attest to this, in Mexico. They're sending these really, really young, good players that they see overseas to these really good academies, and they're building them up, right? And that's how they're getting these really good national teams. And for instance, like Belgium, the team that we just lost to, it's all a bunch of individual players, but now you're seeing those young guys that they just brought on. They're more of a team. So in all that, it's really, in Europe, the best coaches are teaching the youngest kids. It's not necessarily
5: And there's another element to this, Tom. There's another element. When kids are growing up, the best athletes, and Tom, thank you for the phone call.
8: Thanks, man.
5: The best athletes, Pepe, in European countries go to soccer.
8: Yeah.
5: Our best athletes go to football, baseball, basketball, because they're all more lucrative in the States. If, for example, if Kobe or LeBron would have been a soccer player, they would have had a chance to be a big star. But they wouldn't have made half the money they ended up making, right?
9: That is right, unless you are a really great soccer player.
5: Pulisic is considered to be the best player we've ever produced.
9: Not like Ronaldo,
5: right,
9: for instance.
5: But if Ronaldo grew up in the United States, Michael, he might have been a football wide receiver, right?
10: Not necessarily. I mean, it all depends. But Pepe, let me ask you a question about the World Cup. Spain, how can you go through all these games and not give up a single goal? Is it their goalie or their backline defense that good?
5: Or maybe their draw, their opponent.
9: No, the draw, the easiest draw was Argentina. No, Spain is a really good team.
10: Obviously.
9: I mean, they control the midfield really well. They have a good defense. They take the ball and don't give it away. Mm-hmm. And they follow the directions of the coach. And they just...
10: Has that ever happened before in World Cup history where the winner never gave up a goal if Spain wins?
9: No.
5: I think that would be a first. Here's Greg in Ventura. Hey, Greg, you're on Sports Graffiti. Go ahead.
11: Hi. Thanks, guys. How in the world did Stephen A. leave off Bill Russell, who won 11 chips with one team, and not the top five best all-time clutch players?
10: Oh, yeah. People always disrespect Bill Russell when it comes to all-time
5: great. Let me tell you something else about Bill Russell. The ultimate winner Yeah. Michael, 22-0 in Game 7.
10: That's amazing.
5: In his career in college, and or elimination games in college added to his years with the Celtics.
10: Yeah.
5: 22-0 in elimination games.
6: Yeah, but Michael, he was posting up plumbers and carpenters. And,
10: there you go again.
5: Ted and Whittier. Hey, Ted, you're on Sports Graffiti. Go ahead.
6: Hey, Ted.
5: Ted going once. Ted going twice. He's gone. Eric in El Segundo. Eric, you're on Sports Graffiti.
8: Good afternoon,
5: good
8: guys.
5: Good afternoon.
8: Yeah, as far as the Lakers signings, I mean, I really would have liked to see them bring back Marcus Smart and Luke Kennard. I don't know why they didn't at the prices that they signed for elsewhere. But I think the thing with LeBron is they were probably okay with bringing back LeBron as long as he would have taken around, you know, $15 million or something like that. But once LeBron started his antics again about, well, I'm going to take my time. I'll let you know around July or August and what I'm going to do and what he's doing right now. The Lakers had to move on. They had to do something. And I think they just got fed up with it, and they just said, you know what, just go. We're done. And then LeBron broke up with them before they could officially break up with him. So that's my take on what happened there.
5: Okay. All right. Thank you, Eric.
6: Thanks, man.
5: Here's Steve on the freeway. Hey, Steve, you're on Sports Graffiti. Go ahead.
12: Hey, guys. When LeBron came here, I was so excited. I was like, we're back. This is – and then we get a championship in 2020. Jerseys. Like, this is it. We're back. I'll tell my wife. There's nothing like L.A. when we win a championship. It's amazing. But if I had to sum up the last 8 years, I think it's just been disappointing. Like, for the previous 8 years, when he was in Miami and Cleveland, 8 straight finals. And then these last 8 years, you know, we get a championship, heck yeah, but then only one Western Conference appearance. I'm kind of just like, I love LeBron. I don't care what he does off the court. I don't care about his Twitter. I don't care. Like, he's a great player.
5: Like me.
12: I'm just like, you know, I hate the Kobe comparison. It's like, you know, he's a great player. I'm just disappointed that we didn't get, you know, any more championships or any further deep in the playoffs.
6: Yeah.
5: All right, thanks. Well, they've been 8 different champs in 8 straight seasons.
6: Yeah, 8 straight seasons. And, you know,
5: and we got one of them.
6: It's been 16 years, and he brought us the one championship in that stretch. I mean, I think the guy deserves more credit than he's getting.
5: Max in Pasadena. Hey, Max, you're on Sports Graffiti. Go ahead.
13: Yeah, I have a question about the potential Jonathan Kuminga signing.
5: Right.
13: Go ahead. As a career revival move, why would this be a good move after just seeing what happened with like a DeAndre Ayton or a Westbrook, or even seeing how the Lakers are running? The Lakers fans have kind of run LeBron out of town.
5: Right, but Jonathan Kuminga is 23 years old. Well,
6: he fits what they're trying to do.
10: Yeah. Got to take a chance on
5: him. Player they can develop. Do you know who the oldest player on the Laker roster is right now?
9: Reeves.
10: No, Kevon Looney.
6: Looney.
5: Yeah, he's the new one.
6: Yeah,
5: he's the only one over the age of 30.
6: He's the old head.
5: Yeah.
10: It plays like it.
6: Yeah.
10: Feel like an old man's game.
5: Yeah. Here is James in L.A. Hey, James, you're on Sports Graffiti. Go ahead.
14: Hey, thanks for taking my call, you guys. Welcome back. I missed when you first came on the radio yesterday to tell us how you reacted to the LeBron leaving. All right, this is what I want to say. I don't understand why a lot of L.A. fans want LeBron gone the way that they are saying it. They want him out of town. They want him to leave. They're glad that he's gone. A lot of people talk down on the 2020 championship when the world was in COVID. They don't talk bad about the Dodgers championship. They don't talk bad about the Florida Panthers championship when both teams were in the same predicament. Now, L.A. Dodgers followed up with 2 championships back-to-back to give us 3 in 5 years, I believe. Mm-hmm. I get it. That's probably the worst thing that happened to LeBron, but he did what he could. They don't bring up that Anthony Davis didn't want to move down to the 5. The Russell Westbrook, that should have worked, given how he, like you say, runs with his hair on fire. That should have worked, but it didn't. It's like they want to lay all the problems on LeBron, and you can't compare him to Kobe. They're 2 different players. And my final thing is this. They're saying, okay, when he came to L.A., it was transactional. Big stars come to L.A. because it is transactional. They know they can get these brand deals here and get their playing day jobs going. You know what I mean? Yep. When their playing days are over, they have things to fall back on and start over. So I just don't get this, get out, get out, get out, get out.
10: That's a great point, because Will Chamberlain did it, Kareem did it, and Shaq did it.
6: Yeah.
10: Came here for the big brand, the L.A. brand.
6: Here's the thing. We sucked
15: for the 5 years before LeBron James got here.
6: Yeah.
15: 6 years. I mean, in the 5 years prior to LeBron, I didn't do six, I did five. They were 126 and 284 with a 307 winning percentage and zero playoff appearances. They averaged 25 and 57 for the 5 years before LeBron got here. We're in it because of LeBron. We got back into
5: people
15: the conversation.
5: Don't want to hear that. You're not wrong, but people don't want to hear it.
15: I know. I just think people forget how bad we were.
5: Yeah.
15: How awful it was.
5: Yeah. And a lot will depend on how this new, younger, more athletic core develops and how quickly they develop.
15: By the way, and this is my prediction. There is going to be a person out there who's thrilled that LeBron left, called to say they like the roster today, and in November are going to call and ream us because it's a terrible team.
5: Yeah.
15: I mean, that is going to exist. Everybody that wanted LeBron gone is now going to find out what it looks like, and it's what they were looking for. Young, athletic, Lucas
5: and,
15: timeline, all
5: and
15: that
5: by
15: stuff.
5: By the way, hopefully they can win. Pepe, I was saying that you can't find me one person, and if you try and say that you were this one person, I will call you a liar to your face. I cannot find one person who picked the Knicks to win the title last year.
9: And I agree with you.
5: And look what happened.
15: Yeah.
5: So, you know, I'm not suggesting the Lakers are going to win the title. They're probably a few years away from that.
10: Well,
5: but
10: they wouldn't have won anyway.
9: But what you say, Mason, is the nature of the beast. I mean,
15: No, I mean, Pelinka's a hero today. He could be a GOAT by November. I mean, honestly, it's this is what the town wanted. The town wanted to move on from L.A. Town wanted LeBron to move on from L.A. He has. This is what we've got now. Younger, more athletic. I think it's going to work. I think it's going to be a successful team. I think it's going to be a team that can be developed over a period of years. All these guys are young. I'm not saying they're going to win a championship this year, but you don't know what they develop into because they're all young guys.
5: And here's part of the disconnect. This is from the chat. Squatch happens.
15: Hey, Squatch.
5: Why doesn't Mason say we sucked the last 6 years with LeBron?
15: Because we didn't.
5: Right. You were in the playoffs every single year.
15: Yeah.
5: When before LeBron, but people don't want to hear it. They just want LeBron gone. And I now realize that. And they got their wish. So, and strangely, this is one of those things where the Lakers did what the fans wanted. And now they need to be patient and let this group develop.
9: That's the key word.
5: Patience. Yeah.
15: Yeah.
5: Yeah, because
15: patience is what it's going to take.
10: Patience. Luca's 27. Austin's 28. You're talking about patience.
9: You're very negative,
10: Michael.
15: The rest of these guys are like
9: Michael,
15: 23, 24
9: you're very
15: years
9: negative.
15: Old. I mean,
10: but they're long-time vets.
9: That's something that is hard
10: patience.
9: for Los Angeles accept, but they need it.
10: So you want to give them 3 years before they win? Is that what you're saying?
9: Well, at least a couple of years.
15: No, I think they're going to win this year. I don't think they're going to win at all, but I think they're going to win.
9: Oh, yeah.
15: All right, ladies and gentlemen, the World Cup, as we've talked about all show long, is happening right now, and you're coming up on huge games this weekend. You've got Friday,
5: starting tomorrow.
15: Then Friday, you've got
9: Spain
15: and Belgium. Saturday, you've got England and Norway. These are gigantic games.
9: That's a great
10: game.
9: What's
10: the difference between this tournament and baseball's championship?
15: I'll tell you the difference.
10: What's the difference?
15: This is one and done. World Cup is one and done.
10: No, the difference is it's actual world championship.
9: Yeah, I know. Well, I knew you were going to say
15: there's more drama with one and done. And by the way,
10: baseball. The
15: I
10: world
15: just can't
10: series.
15: Believe we're having this kind. Michael, you're so dumb
10: right.
15: on this.
10: It's not a world
15: Shohei's
10: series.
15: Shohei's not in Japan. He's here.
10: Yeah, exactly. They're not playing a team from Tokyo.
15: Yamamoto's not there. He's here.
10: They're not playing
15: the best players there come here.
10: They're not playing a team from Kingston,
15: right.
10: Jamaica.
15: I'm in the middle of a live commercial read. Could you please?
10: All right.
15: Keep your distance. So if you want to watch the World Cup, Cosm is the most unbelievable place to watch it. 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
0: 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Here's Mario Ruiz.
16: The quarterfinals are officially set at the 2026 FIFA World Cup after another dramatic day of knockout action. Argentina rallied from behind to defeat Egypt 3-2, while Switzerland survived a tense penalty shootout against Colombia to keep its World Cup dream alive. Now the final eight are locked in. Thursday, it's France taking on Morocco from Foxborough Stadium in Boston. 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Then on Saturday, Norway meets England before Argentina and Switzerland close out the quarterfinal round in what promises to be another thrilling day of World Cup football. The road to lifting the FIFA World Cup trophy is down to just eight nations.
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6: 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John, you pointed out, obviously, Messi scored the equalizer yesterday in their game. And this is the description of the Messi goal by an Argentinian television announcer.
24: Para Messi, hacia siempre el 10. Va Messi, mete el centro. Otra vez para Leo. Otro centro más de Messi. Va pasado.

0: Not like that.
1: Not like
2: not
1: that.
2: Like that, because I mean, every person does it differently.
0: Well, particularly on radio, you can't yell so loud that the person in the car can't understand what you're saying.
2: Yeah,
1: right.
2: And I mean, like, every person has a different style. And one thing that I try to do, although it's really hard, is just to be objective of what I'm doing. But mm-hmm. I mean, when you go, God,
1: he was very objective.
2: Oh, well,
1: he was
2: God, God, thank you, God.
3: Was he Argentinian?
1: Oh, that's okay.
3: That's like, it's fun.
0: So let me ask you guys this. Caitlin Clark is in town tonight.
1: Hey, yes. Welcome, Caitlin. Welcome to L.A.
0: She'll be in the WNBA All-Star Game, but while the fans and the media voted her into the top two, the players picked her as the 11th best guard in the league. And, Michael, I was thinking about how Clark compares to Steph Curry when he first came into the league. So Steph took Davidson on that magic carpet ride in the NCAA tournament. He gets drafted by the Warriors. They ride his shooting to a title run, and the league embraces him, and everybody loves Steph. Mm-hmm. Clark takes Iowa on a magic carpet ride in the tournament, gets them to the Final Four 2 years in a row, makes the Final Four twice, and instead of riding her shooting, the league doesn't embrace her, lets her get fouled on every play, and doesn't seem to support her. Michael, how would you explain what's going on with Caitlin Clark?
3: Talk to Emily. She's a woman. She understands. Women just petty. They are envious. They don't have any kind of business. Not all with Emily, but some of these women have no business foresight or insight.
1: Yeah, all women are not petty.
3: No, not all. But I'm talking about
4: this
3: these women, and Emily knows what I'm talking about.
0: We'll give you a chance
3: to
0: respond.
3: Yeah, you can rebut or agree. I've been watching this since she came in. It is weird how they treat her. The 11th best guard, Emily, let me tell you, I watch every one of her games. They don't guard her like she's the 11th best guard in the league. They guard her like she's the most dangerous player in the league. So this is just pure jealousy from the players. That's
2: Envy.
3: All it is.
2: Envy.
0: Emily, your thoughts?
1: Emily watches a ton of WNBA, Em.
3: You do?
4: Disagree. I agree with you that she is not the 11th best player. I love best guard. I think she's better than that. I don't know if I'd name her the best guard in the WNBA. I just think, though, she was anointed before she did anything in the WNBA. I think a lot of these women have resentment towards that they are putting her up on a pedestal when she has won nothing. Did she win in high school? Did she win in college?
1: So
4: did
1: what?
4: Did she win in the WNBA?
1: Look at
4: her
1: the attention
4: team is
1: she
4: 10
1: brought.
4: 8.
0: Like, everything you just said, you could say about Steph Curry his first 5 years in the league.
1: Or you could say about LeBron when he first came in the league.
3: Or you could say about Larry Bird when he came in. He didn't win nothing.
1: They were all anointed.
3: And I was in the league, and I was thankful him and Magic came in the league and brought all the attention.
1: Yeah, you were on tape delay.
4: I don't think everybody needs to bow down and kiss her feet as she comes to the WNBA and thank her.
0: But Emily,
4: does
0: here's
4: she give
0: the
4: them
0: argument,
4: respect?
0: Here's the argument I would make. That they were given a golden goose, and they refused to use it.
3: Jealousy.
0: Caitlin Clark, her rookie year, they moved games out of arenas into bigger arenas because they couldn't control the tickets. Her ratings went through the roof. She has as much to do with the new WNBA media deal as anybody.
1: And the new CBA deal, too.
3: Yes.
0: And they treat her like a pariah. Would you
3: like they
0: disagree
3: don't like her.
0: With that?
3: Like she's not welcome.
4: I just don't think she has embraced the WNBA. I think she's embraced herself. I think she's embraced her own marketability. But I don't think she has...
3: How, Emily?
4: I think she's putting herself in all these places, but I don't think she's embracing the things that make the WNBA and its fans special.
1: But do you think
4: she's
1: the WNBA was not special?
4: I don't think she's embracing as much of it. Again, I'm just going to make a generalization about the WNBA and its fan base. It's a lot of queer people, a lot of queer women, and a lot of people of color. And I don't think she's embraced any of those identities in the fan bases. She has embraced her fans in Indiana, but I don't think that she has embraced WNBA as a whole.
0: So
4: and
0: you,
4: I think that's
0: Emily,
4: that.
0: I'm being dead honest with you. If there was an NBA player who could shoot like Steph Curry and he happened to be gay or he happened to, I would admire his talent. Mm-hmm. They don't admire her talent.
3: They're just jealous of her. That's all it is.
4: I also don't think that people love her attitude. I don't think that love the way she complains
3: jealousy
4: and things
3: and
4: like
3: envy.
4: That. Again,
0: Pepe,
4: when she hasn't
0: you
4: won
0: think?
4: Anything.
2: And do you think that we will be talking about the WNBA if she wasn't in the league?
1: No. Yeah, that's true.
3: Nobody talked about
0: Asia
3: it.
0: Asia Wilson's
3: the
0: best player in
3: nobody
0: the league.
3: Nobody cared.
2: I know, but
3: nobody cared.
2: We wouldn't be talking.
3: Nobody cared.
2: It.
4: We, as a majority, like, male-centered, domestic,
0: but Em, would you at least admit this, that she, as far as individual players go, She has more to do with their financial success.
3: She is the reason.
0: Than

0: than any other WNBA player.
1: I do believe she did that. She brought a lot of new fans in, new markets in, and I agree with you that financially she has done a lot to help the league, but also I don't think that she has also embraced the league.
0: I haven't been to a Sparks game this year. If I was going to go, I would go tonight.
2: She did she did for women's basketball what Tiger did for golf.
0: But
2: and the golf is
3: Here's the thing. I get what Emily's saying. So, as she pointed out, there's a huge fan base and obviously players who are queer.
2: Caitlin's not against that.
0: But Mace, it's why also, does it matter?
3: Well, I think this is why she's not liked. I think
2: because
3: she's straight and white.
2: Oh, come on.
3: It is.
2: Wait a minute, Sabrina.
0: You know
2: that's not true.
0: You're being honest where a lot of people won't go there. So for you.
3: Don't you think that's
1: what it is?
3: Can I point
1: out who has been
0: Emily talk.
1: By WNBA fans? Sabrina Ionescu.
2: Yeah, they like her.
1: Because she has embraced the fan bases that I mentioned and has been more part of
2: it. What has Caitlin Clark said that's against the fan base? What? Name me one thing.
1: It's what she hasn't said.
2: What do you want her to say?
1: I want her to be speak up in political things. I know that's not what everybody wants, but this fan base of WNBA does like that.
2: Well,
3: but here's Emily. The fan base needs to grow. Right?
1: Pie needs to grow. And it has been because of Caitlin Clark.
3: Right.
2: There you
3: go. She's elevating the sport and bringing new people into the tent. I think that's really huge.
1: And I think we're talking about two different things with that, because I think, yes, more fan base means also more eyeballs, which means more opinions. But I think the people that are the athletes that are voting her 11th overall as the guard, and I think the people that are the most upset about Caitlin Clark are the fans that have been here or the players that have been here for a long time.
2: And nobody cared about those players. Nobody paid attention to them. The ratings were in the toilet. But she comes into the league. All of a sudden, now everybody's paying attention, and they got jealous of her.
4: The important thing is now there are more fans that want to watch women's basketball.
3: Yeah, it's true.
2: Because of her.
3: It's true. And by the way, the one of us in this room who watches the most is Em.
1: I think Michael watches
3: Do you watch
1: much
3: more WNBA than Emily?
0: Emily watches Caitlin Clark.
2: I watch the games, mostly Caitlin.
3: Aren't you playing fantasy
1: WNBA league? I do have a fantasy.
3: Yeah.
1: I'm resentful of her last year because she was injured all last year and I had her on my team.
3: Oh, is that what it is?
1: No. I don't hate Caitlin Clark. I just do understand, and because I have a lot of friends that have this feeling, and that's what I'm expressing.
3: Okay, got it. Very complex. Very complex. All right, coming up next for you, Bob Myers says it's easy where LeBron should go.
2: Yeah, really?
3: We'll do that coming up next. Mason in Ireland. Pepe's here. Michael's here. 710 ESPN.
0: All right, time to talk about Globe Life. One thing that makes the difference between a runner-up and a champ, the sixth man. 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
13: I'm a babyface and John's a heel.
2: John's not a heel.
13: Exactly. John's the heel.
2: He's the 1% a heel.
13: He's a heel.
0: Well, I'm Mr. 1% and I own it.
9: Back to Steve Mason and John Ireland.
13: Oh, the show never stops. It just never stops. When you are hearing commercials, there is still a show going on.
2: Of course.
0: You would pay to hear this.
2: It's like being in a barbershop if you ever went to a black barber. Have you ever been to a black barber?
0: I don't believe I have.
2: Why not? Try it sometime, Mace. We could cut your hair.
0: I would do. I have nothing against it.
2: I know you wouldn't, but you should do it. Don't go to the salon. Go to the black barber.
0: Yeah. I go to a barbershop, but it's not.
2: The
0: guy happens to be white. You white guys can cut hair, too.
2: Yeah, but
1: how much
2: black
1: time
2: guys
1: do you dedicate
2: fun,
1: to this, Michael?
2: More flair.
0: Yeah, how much time do you spend at the barbershop? Because you have no hair. What
2: I
0: do you,
2: used to go, but
0: yeah,
2: I...
0: Do you just go there now? Just
2: sit around and talk to people?
4: Yes, it does.
2: To talk trash. Because when you go to the salon and white guys are cutting hair, what do you guys talk about? The opera?
0: No, we actually talk about sports.
2: No, you don't.
0: I swear to God,
2: hairdresser talks sports.
0: My barber talks about his fantasy football team.
2: Really?
0: Relentlessly.
2: Well, what about the guys sitting around waiting for their haircut? Do they talk sports? Do they get involved?
0: No, they do not.
1: Michael, do you think all white people talk about is the opera?
0: Yeah, who talks about the... I don't know anybody who talks about the opera.
1: Well, Timothy Chalamet.
0: Yeah. Oh, Timothy Chalamet.
2: Exactly. You talk about the Oscars and stuff like that. In the black barbershop, we're talking about the Lakers and Dodgers and Rams.
0: All right.
2: And boxing.
0: So, I want to play this clip. This is from Bob Myers. It's on the Max.
1: It's on the Game Over podcast.
0: Game Over podcast
3: with Max and Rich Paul.
0: Yeah, and I think what Bob Myers says here makes a ton of sense. Listen to this.
14: If he was here, I'd say I honestly believe this is your best chance to win. You have to decide all the other things that are equally important, because it's his life, right? He has to play. He has to face the scrutiny of his decision that past people will say, you should have done this or should have done that. And they'll criticize him for whatever, which is his life, so he's been through all that. What I would just say is, if it's about winning, and that, let's talk about this team, because you can win here in Philadelphia. If you want to talk about other stuff, about what's this guy like, what's that, by the way, he knows players, a lot of them better than I do, their games. This is a guy that probably watches more basketball than anybody understands.
15: Like, that's
14: he's
15: a fact.
14: He's not just playing, and he's probably watching the game in February that nobody's watching. So he knows, not only does he know the guys, he knows how they play.
3: You know, he's totally right. I mean, if LeBron went there and played with Tyrese Maxey and Jaylen Brown and Vijay Adjicombe and Joel Embiid, I think that's a championship team.
2: You just said the name. Embiid has to be healthy.
3: Right.
0: Yeah, but even
14: that's
0: if he's
14: a
0: not,
14: hell of a good
0: even
14: team
0: if
14: without
0: not, Michael, Jaylen Brown, Edgecombe, Tyrese Maxey, and LeBron.
2: They won't beat the Knicks without Embiid.
3: I don't think the Knicks are going to repeat.
0: Well, nobody's repeated in 10 years.
3: I think the odds are they do not repeat.
2: Well, they'll be in the East Finals.
4: You don't think that he can go to Miami?
2: Yes, Miami will be another good one with Giannis and Bam.
3: Okay, so I got another. I want to play this. Shams just said this.
16: And a LeBron James, Rich Paul, they're continuing to sift through the leading contenders, the different options, the different teams that have been pitching Rich Paul over the last week since LeBron James informed the Lakers that he's going to be moving on elsewhere. That includes Golden State, Cleveland, Miami, Philadelphia, Minnesota. What we do know, though, is LeBron James wants to be in a competitive, competing environment. He wants to play meaningful basketball, I'm told, but as far as the timeline, there is no timetable. LeBron James does not appear to be in a rush. The last couple weeks has been a lot of family, friends, and golf for LeBron James. Over the last couple weeks, he spent time in the Ohio area, in Akron. He spent time with his close friends and family. That includes Brandon Weems, his close friend, longtime childhood friend, who is now a leading executive with the Cleveland Cavaliers under President of Basketball Operations, Kobe Altman. And so the golf, the family and friends time, that's continuing this week. Another friend he's going to be spending some time with, my understanding, is Draymond Green. Draymond Green also is a free agent right now. And remember, he declined his $27.7 million player option to try to give the Warriors increased flexibility to go after LeBron James as a free agent, potentially bringing in another co-star like an Anthony Davis as well. We'll see what happens with that pursuits, with those pursuits over the coming few days and weeks.
3: Okay, so where is he going? He's sort of narrowed it down to three.
0: Gun to my head, I'm taking Cleveland.
3: Michael, gun to your head.
2: Cleveland.
3: Pepe?
4: Miami.
3: Me? Cleveland. BC?
0: Philly.
3: And M?
1: Warriors.
3: Warrior. One for the Warriors.
0: Warriors would be the most fun.
3: That would be entertaining.
0: They would take all of our national TV appearances if that happened.
3: That'd be like a traveling road show.
0: Yeah.
3: That'd be really fun to see it. Michael, where do you think he makes the most sense?
2: Cleveland.
3: Cleveland.
2: Back home. They are a championship caliber team. If they had him in the three spot last year as opposed to Dean Wade, they probably would have beat the Knicks if LeBron was on that team.
3: Mm.
2: So going back home, talk about a storybook finish. To develop another championship, or at least get to the Cavs to the finals to play against the Spurs, Lakers, or OKC. Man, that would be great.
4: That makes sense.
3: Yeah, that makes sense. I just think if you're looking for, and LeBron's really smart about this, if you're thinking about a career narrative, the idea of him at the very end going back to his hometown and playing and making a big run, it fits the sort of golden narrative of LeBron James.
0: So,
3: and he's going somewhere to a town where he's genuinely appreciated.
2: Oh yeah.
0: I've been hanging out in the chat, and this comes up a lot. Why do you guys keep talking about LeBron? Well, let me give you an example of what we kind of cater to where the audience tells us to go. So we did Sports Graffiti today. And Sports Graffiti is your chance to take it, the show, any direction you want. You can talk about the Rams. You can talk about the Dodgers. You can talk about the Lakers. You can talk about the World Cup. You can make fun of Michael's icebreakers.
2: Hey.
0: You can do whatever you want to do. Mace, 90% of the calls today were about LeBron.
3: Yeah, in some way, shape, or form. Yeah.
0: We don't tell you what to talk about. You guys can talk about whatever you want. So LeBron has always been a content machine.
3: Right, sure.
0: Now, when he's gone from here and the season starts, we won't be talking about him as much. But right now, that's where all the gravitational pull is.
3: It's interesting. It's an interesting story where he lands and why he lands there. He's one of the greatest players in the history of the game. He's about to change teams for maybe the final time. And to me, it's a
13: very interesting story. And I understand that some people in L.A., you know, it's just like, let's move on. Let's move on. LeBron is still a story. Obviously, as John said, when the season rolls around, it's going to be, you know, out of sight, out of mind, I think,
2: yeah,
13: for the most part.
2: If he goes to Cleveland, it's less wear and tear on his body. If he goes to Philadelphia, he's got to basically be the second, especially if Embiid's in and out of the lineup, he's got to carry a lot more weight to help out Maxey. But in Cleveland, he's got Donovan Mitchell to do the heavy lifting. During the regular season, James Harden can step in at times. And, of course, you got Evan Mobley. So LeBron can sort of bide his time and conserve his energy, Pepe, if he goes to plays with the Cavs and keeps him fresh for the playoffs.
4: And, you know, and he go, like Mason says, he started and he's going to come back home. And then they can play Country Road.
2: Country Road?
13: Country Road.
4: Take me home.
13: Take me home.
2: You like
13: exactly
2: that, Pepe?
13: Right.
2: Are you singing along when the U.S.
4: of
2: is winning?
4: Of course, of course.
13: Yeah. You know the one I do like when England sings.
2: You know what they should have played after the Belgium game? Your song. This is the end.
13: Oh, this is the end. Yeah, what's the song England? Oasis
1: Wonderwall.
13: Song. Wonderwall.
0: Yeah, it's really cool.
13: It's really cool when they do
0: yeah,
13: it.
0: Yeah, when they sing it.
13: All right, we got Fast Track coming up. In the meantime, just terrible what has happened in Venezuela with these two devastating earthquakes and so many lives lost and so much time now going into recovery. And rebuilding. And right now you can make a donation through redcross.org/ESPN. It's going to enable the Red Cross to prepare for, respond to, and help people recover from this disaster in Venezuela. So if you can, give redcross.org/ESPN. 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
15: By the way, that rep's like 4:11, right?
13: Tops! It's unbelievable! You can barely see him.
15: We all know Travis loves a good height shaming.
13: It is unbelievable.
17: What's tall for you, Travis?
13: Tall?
17: Yes. Like what is a number that says, okay, you're tall?
13: I think 6'2 and over is tall.
17: Most guys fudge the number.
13: Yeah, I bet you this guy does.
15: Oh, no, this guy's 4'11".
13: This guy's probably lying to claim 5'4".
18: It's like three kids inside
15: There's no
18: a referee.
15: There's no chance he's 5'4".
13: Here's the rule.
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13: Whenever you get to 5'9 and below, just subtract 2 with whatever anybody tells you.
17: It's 3.
13: If they say 5'5", we're talking a 5'3 situation.
18: So it's like three kids inside a referee's uniform?
13: Like with the trench coat?
18: Yeah.
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13: all right, a little Fast Track coming at you. What you got, Em? Zoom, zoom.
1: I want to tell you guys about a new movie that's coming out this weekend. I think it's going to be an interesting subject for you all. So okay. It's called Gail Daughtry and the Celebrity Sex Pass. So here is the log line of this.
0: No, I'm already interested.
8: Yeah, I'm in.
0: Yeah.
8: I'm in.
1: When her fiancé cheats on her with his celebrity pass, so like a hall pass,
0: okay.
1: Small town hairdresser Gail Daughtry decides to get even. Her quest leads her on a wild adventure through Hollywood as she frantically searches for her own celebrity pass, John Hamm. So that is the logline of the story.
13: That's her hall pass.
1: I've heard good reviews or whatever. It's starring Zoe Deutsch as the main girl.
0: She's great.
1: Zoe Deutsch is great.
0: She's Leah Thompson's daughter.
13: Oh, yeah. I didn't know that.
1: Have you seen that sad movie, The Voicemails for Zoe or whatever?
0: Yeah, Lisa loved it. I haven't seen it, but Lisa loved it.
1: It's really sad. But anyway, so it stars Zoe Deutsch. Obviously, John Hamm will make an appearance in it. And then John Slattery is also there, too. So I think it's going to be really fun. But let's just say in a world in which this happened to you, the person you're with does have a hall pass, and you guys agreed to the hall pass. They hook up with them. Do you have the right to seek retribution in this manner?
13: Well, it's a hall
0: pass. Wait a minute.
13: You're allowed to.
0: Yeah, if I have a celebrity hall pass and Lisa gets one, that's fair, right?
1: I mean, everyone thinks it's theoretical.
13: If John gets Beckinsale, she gets
8: Berrettini.
0: Probably Clooney.
13: Clooney.
8: I thought it was Berrettini.
0: But Berrettini's like in his 20s.
1: It's all theoretical, though, until you actually are faced with
13: that.
1: That
13: is true.
1: Would you actually be okay with it if you were faced with it?
13: I would, if I got mine,
0: I think it's only fair. Pepe, if Liz gets her celebrity hall pass,
13: who is her celebrity hall pass?
0: Would you move on yours? Who is yours?
4: Mine will be Charlize Theron.
13: Charlize Theron.
0: Oh, very good.
13: Excellent choice.
0: Michael, how about you?
8: Tom Cruise, so you can teach me how to fly a jet.
0: Wait a minute. You want to hook up with Tom Cruise?
13: It's a sex hall pass.
0: Julie says, Michael, you have a pass to go hook up with anyone you want for one night. Who are you using?
4: Female.
8: It might be worth it to fly one of them jets.
1: unless you want Tom Cruise. I mean, that's your journey, Michael.
13: Is yours Beckinsale?
0: Oh, yeah.
13: Yeah. Brian, who's yours?
10: Used to be Jennifer Aniston. I'll still go with that.
13: Okay.
0: Yeah.
13: And what about
0: that? She still looks great.
10: Right.
13: What about Allison?
10: She doesn't have one.
13: Of course she doesn't. No, she's with Brian Cole.
10: I'm the prize.
13: Why would she have one? Em, do you have a hall pass?
1: Marcus Mumford, probably.
13: Marcus
1: Mumford?
0: What
1: a
0: good one.
1: Yeah.
13: By the way, he's cut down a lot. He's cut a lot of weight.
1: He hasn't been heavy since like 2012, really.
8: But I don't understand.
1: He's
8: Pepe.
1: Been pretty thin for a minute.
13: Has he?
8: Pepe's so into such old actors. Why not Angela Lansbury?
13: Oh, Angela.
8: Because he likes the old actress.
1: I think she's no longer with us.
13: She could ride her bike over to your house.
8: Betty White? What about Betty White?
1: Again, Betty White. No longer with us.
8: You like the old actresses, Pepe.
13: All right.
4: Hi, Michael.
13: Hey,
4: please.
13: The summer of soccer's here.
1: Rita Moreno.
8: Yeah, there you go.
13: There you go. Rock and Bruise is your head. What about Sophia Vergara?
8: Yeah.
0: What about Sophia Loren?
8: Sophia Loren.
0: She still looks great.
13: Yeah.
4: Yeah.
0: Is Sophia Loren still with us?
8: Yes.
13: She is, and she looks incredible. Catch all the action. Massive LED screens. 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What do you got?
10: All right, we're about 4 days away from MLB's Home Run Derby. You know, the All-Star Week is upon us coming up here. So they're trickling out they're going to be 8 participants so far. We have the 4 set. Wilson Contreras and Jack Caglione announced that they're going to do it today. Ben Rice and Junior Caminero are also going to be the other 2. So we're still missing 4 names here. Now, when I look at this field of 4, Junior Caminero, that's a good one. He had 46 home runs last year. I think he's right near 30 right now.
13: Did you say
10: he's
13: Schwarber in it?
10: He's not yet. Schwarber's kind of been flirting with it. Dave Roberts yesterday said Ohtani is not going to be in it this year.
0: Yep. Teo won it 1 year, didn't he?
1: He did.
10: I think he did. Yeah, he did.
13: Yeah.
10: Are these names, though, big enough? I know they're trying to... They're changing the format now. They're going with swings. But are these names going to draw you? Or
13: tell me the name. Tell me the
0: name. I think, well, if you don't have Schwarber and you don't have Shohei, Caminero's
13: Caminero's got 26 home runs.
1: Schwarber needs to do it. It's in Philly.
0: Yeah.
13: Yeah, he's got to.
10: Yeah, Ben Rice, the Yankee, I know. But, you know, you don't get that Judge or Stanton. I know they're both kind of hurt. But I feel like these names are the big stars, the, you know, the key, are kind of sitting this out. It's kind of turned into the slam dunk contest.
13: The slam dunk contest, right. Yeah.
2: You got to pay these guys $5 million apiece to make them do it.
13: Do you remember Mike Piazza in the home run derby? If I'm not mistaken, Mike Piazza was in it 2 years and didn't hit a home run.
0: What? Right. Well, yeah. And there were other guys who were like legendary sluggers.
13: I saw Jim Thome in Cleveland do nothing but skull balls down the first base line. It was brutal.
1: I will say, as opposed to the slam dunk contest, the home run derby does have more of an effect of like, either could mess up your swing, or I think you get more injured by doing it just because of the buildup to doing it.
13: There's a theory.
1: Slam dunk,
13: that,
1: I think. Yeah, you
0: others, now, here's, tell me what you guys think of this idea. Shohei was voted in, obviously, as the starter at DH in the National League. He's going to pitch Friday night, so Dave Roberts has already said he's not pitching in the All-Star
13: yes.
0: game. I think Shohei should announce, like, today, hey, this is a unique situation. Kyle Schwarber has 31 home runs. He leads the major leagues. He's from Philadelphia. I've started and played in the last 5-6 All-Star games. I'm going to give my spot to Kyle Schwarber, but I'll be available for Dave to use me as a pinch hitter. And, Michael, that way he doesn't burn out. What do you think?
2: Yeah, that's a good idea.
0: Pepe, what do you think?
4: That's very noble.
13: I think it's a terrible idea. I want to see Shohei Ohtani. I mean,
0: but you don't live in Philly.
13: No,
0: the game's in Philly.
13: But the world voted for Shohei Ohtani. The world expects Shohei Ohtani.
0: You're going to get him, just not as much
13: and
0: as you.
13: And you'll get Schwarber, just not as much as you. But I don't understand. I mean, seems noble, but if the world voted you in, you're the leading vote getter. You.
0: Oh, Mace, I would take it a step further. Actually, yeah. I think Shohei should not go at all.
13: Oh well, why?
0: Because the only thing that matters is the Dodgers winning three in a row.
13: But he's raking right now. I mean, he's hit a home run last night, number 300. I mean, Shohei is on a roll offensively. I don't want him to pitch, but I have no problem.
0: Well,
13: if he
0: hits. Missed a game. He was sore and missed a game last Saturday.
13: Okay, so we missed a game last Saturday. I bet we still won it. Off the top of my head, I don't know if we did, but I'm guessing we still won it because
0: well,
13: we rolled
0: that,
13: through anything.
0: The only team with 60 wins. Yeah.
13: So, I think Shohei is going to start. I think we'll see Schwarber. Dave said one or two at-bats for Shohei in the All-Star game, which I think feels about right. By the way, that is true about Mike Piazza. This is brutal. So Mike Piazza was in the Home Run Derby in 1993. In his rookie year for the Dodgers.
0: I think you and I were there.
13: No,
0: I
13: this
0: think
13: was Camden Yards.
0: Oh, what year was San Diego, 92?
13: 92, yeah. Camden Yards, no home runs in the home run derby. Then he said, I'm going to avenge this. He comes back next year in 94 at Three Rivers Stadium and again hits no home runs in the home run
0: derby.
13: And
0: then he bowed out.
13: Oh, that's brutal. That's brutal. All right, so this is interesting. Another take on Christian Pulisic, the U.S. obviously eliminated from the World Cup the other night. 30 million people watched that game. I think it'll be the highest rated non-NFL event on television this year.
1: I think actually it was the Argentina game. Outrated the Super Bowl.
13: The Argentina game?
0: The comeback game from yesterday.
1: Yeah.
13: Outrated the Super Bowl?
1: Yeah.
13: Just domestically?
1: Worldwide. Not domestically.
13: Oh, worldwide, yeah. Well, supposedly it's 104 Super Bowls is the way they describe it. But here is Michael Ruiz on the Dan Le Batard show talking about Christian Pulisic.
3: It's where we are with Christian. This was people biting their tongues for years because of how we all understood he was our best chance. I maintain that. As disappointing as he was, I maintain our only shot in that game was creating space for Christian, having him take on people. That was the only way we were ever getting back in that game. He is the most talented men's player we have ever had. But I've been biting my tongue for years on his attitude. I've been biting my tongue for years on his fragility. I've been biting my tongue for years on his mindset. And for that to be the quote after that performance, a performance that burnt up so much goodwill for U.S. soccer, something that we were talking about, we are going to feel this impact for generations to come. For him to be the one to say that shows you how weird and corroded his world became with all this babying. We're not babying you anymore, man. You're a fully finished product. You are 27 years old. We're done with you now. We're done with that. You want back into this team? You're going to have to stay healthy. You want back in this team? You're going to have to grow from this. You want all the commercials and adulation? Fine, let that be your legacy, but this is going to be the first thing people think about now.
13: Yikes.
0: All right, Pepe, well, you didn't get a chance to respond to this. We asked Michael about it earlier. How comfortable are you criticizing Pulisic like everybody seems to be when he was trying to play through an injury?
4: Well, it's really hard because when you get to the World Cup, I mean, it's a great opportunity. And we all know that Pulisic is a very good player. You take a chance because you're hurt and you can only do as much as you can.
0: Right.
4: And Pulisic is the engine, the one that is going to make the goals for the U.S. team.
0: Mm-hmm.
4: Okay. And then he's going to bring the defenders.
8: You mean set up the goals?
4: But he can make them. He can make them too. Okay. Yeah. And he's going to be, the defenders are going to be paying attention to him. So I don't blame him. If he is going to talk after that, and the people are going to talk after what he said, then it's like the guy that talks about the NFL on Mondays. As simple as that, you know.
13: Well, wait a minute. We talk about the NFL on Mondays. That is actually our job to talk about.
4: But you know
13: about
4: what I'm talking about. You know what I'm talking about. Okay. You making fun of me again?
13: I'm not making fun of you.
4: You were doing fine. I'm going to push your hand.
13: Your chain.
8: So you're saying Mace is a Monday morning quarterback?
0: Well, aren't we all?
13: That's our job.
0: Cool. Yeah.
8: Not me.
4: Who invited you to this one?
8: Yeah. Not me. I know what's going on.
0: Yeah. Pepe, I know this is not what you were doing, but I think others have done it, including Mike Ruiz. I think to put all the blame on Pulisic for that loss to Belgium
4: unfair.
0: Is a cop-out.
4: Yeah.
0: Where was Balogun? Where was Freeman? Where was
13: at Matt Freese, the play he made.
0: Yeah, and
13: made something.
0: Yeah, look at Tim Ream, who made a couple of bonehead plays as our captain. Now, Pepe, here's a harder one. Tim Ream's 38. He's the oldest player ever to appear for the United States in a World Cup. So this was his last World Cup. The assumption for a long time has been Pulisic will be named captain next World Cup in 2030. Should he be?
4: Yeah.
0: Even though he's got this history with the fans, it's not very good.
4: Well, he's going to get better health-wise, I hope. And then he can be the captain.
13: By the way,
4: because he's playing good.
13: Here's what's interesting about this. I think this conversation is actually really good for soccer because we're actually looking at a player who played in a game and being critical or supportive of him like we would in any other sport. And I think that's the one thing about the World Cup I've noticed this year is there are stars. I mean,
0: yeah, no, like
13: Erling Haaland is a star.
0: Erling Haaland, and except the people like Pepe who follow soccer regularly.
13: Oh, yeah.
0: And this dude's impossible to take your eyes off of. He's like a tank.
13: Yeah, I mean, between Messi, Erling Haaland, Harry Kane, like they're really
4: well,
13: exciting
4: because,
13: players. Because Mbappe, all still alive in the tournament.
4: Because you guys don't follow soccer.
13: Correct.
4: Like the teams in Europe.
0: If you had to give the Golden Boot out today, do you give it to Mbappe? Do you give it to Haaland? Do you give it to somebody else?
4: Well, they're going to give it to the one that has
13: scored the most.
4: Right now. But we still need to see how long.
0: Wait, it's not automatic,
4: Mbappe.
0: Though, right?
13: Is it
0: if you win the scoring title, do you automatically get the Golden Boot, or do you vote on it?
4: You're supposed to
0: do it. It's not like NBA
4: it.
0: Finals MVP?
4: No. That's a different story.
13: It's quantity.
4: Okay.
13: Most goals, you win the gold.
4: In 1958, Jos Fontaine from France scored 13 goals.
13: Wow.
4: Okay, he's the one that scored more goals.
0: France didn't win the World Cup that year, right?
4: No, but he's the... and that was Brazil.
11: And where it sits right now is Messi's in the lead with 8 goals. Eight. Then we have Kylian Mbappe and Haaland tied for 7. And Kane has 6.
8: Yeah. But what's the trophy for the best player in the World Cup? Isn't there a trophy they get up for the best player, not the highest score?
0: That's right. That the Golden Boot won.
13: Like is there an MVP of the tournament?
4: I think the Golden Boot, and then they give a trophy to the best goalie.
8: Yeah.
4: Okay.
8: They don't give one for the best player.
4: I don't think so.
8: Wow. I'm surprised.
4: But
0: are you pretty sure that
13: give the Golden Ball?
8: That's right, to the best player.
13: To the best player, the Golden Ball.
0: The Golden Boots player. Just goes to the leading scorer.
11: The Golden Glove, I believe.
8: So who's leading right now for the Golden Ball? Who would you give it to?
4: Right now?
0: MVP. Yeah.
8: Between Mbappe, Messi, Haaland, or Kane?
0: To me, Pepe, it's got to be Haaland.
4: Right now, It's hard to tell because the World Cup didn't finish. Kevin. But I give it to the guy from Norway because he's fantastic.
13: I give it to Messi. I mean, Messi scored that goal unbelievably.
0: Wait a minute, though. Argentina is beating the teams they're supposed to beat. If Norway beats England.
13: Well, if, yeah.
0: Yeah. Then Holland's got to take the lead.
11: We've
0: right?
11: never seen this before, what Holland is doing, which is one singular player rising his team above everything else. Like, the Norway team outside of Holland should not even be in the knockout
13: stage. No, it really is him.
11: It's really Holland.
0: Yeah.
11: I mean, I know they have some players.
0: I know that's your team.
13: That's my team.
0: That you have left in the pool. I think you've got a great chance at winning it. I think they are the hot team. France is your problem.
13: Yeah.
0: But I think that, like, the only team I got left is Switzerland. By the way, BC, this thing is tightening up. So right now, Laura has 25, you have 22, and I have 20.
13: Ooh.
0: So your game against me Saturday, Argentina going up against Switzerland, basically is an elimination game for the loser. Whoever loses that game, me or you, is out.
4: So what team do you have? Norway?
13: Norway.
4: And Laura?
11: Laura had Morocco. I misspoke yesterday when I said Morocco is out. Morocco's not out. They're playing France tomorrow, which is they're going to be
0: okay.
11: out.
0: Okay. So you get 3 points for a win, one for a tie, and zero for a
4: loss.
0: And
4: I already told Mike Trudell that I'm really sad that he didn't even invite me. You're not participating.
13: No, I told him don't invite Pepe. He knows too much.
12: You banned him? Yeah, you banned Pepe?
13: I banned you from this game because you know too much. It's not fair.
4: No, you know so much soccer.
13: No. I'm like, I don't want to compete against Pepe. He's a soccer head.
0: All right, so coming up, more Fast Track, and I got a Dodgers question for you guys, too.
13: We will do that coming up. In the meantime, you know, I was texting with the Ramona Shelburne yesterday, and she is very excited about her brand-new Hyundai Palisade. 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
6: All right, ladies and gentlemen, we're going to roll on with some more Fast Track. Vroom, vroom, man.
7: All right, something interesting happened a couple days ago. My favorite place, or one of my favorite places in L.A., the Academy Museum.
6: So, oh, yeah, I've not been. I really want to go.
7: It's great. So Wes Anderson, Luke Wilson, and James L. Brooks all got stuck in an elevator together for 30 minutes while leaving a screening of the movie Bottle Rocket. The fire department had to be called, and there's just funny videos of them all coming out of the elevators. Have you ever been stuck in an elevator?
8: Not for half an hour.
6: I've not been stuck in an elevator. Pepe, have you ever been stuck in an elevator?
8: No.
6: Michael?
9: No.
6: Brian?
7: All right.
8: Nope.
7: All right. Who would you ideally want to be stuck in an elevator for 30 minutes? So you have three other people you could put in the elevator with you for 30 minutes. Who would it be?
8: All right. Okay. So here, I'll just say them off the top of my head without a lot of thought. First one, Julia Louis-Dreyfus.
6: Oh, that's a good one.
8: I think she would make it funny.
7: Okay.
8: All right. Second one, I would need somebody to provide entertainment. So Bono from U2, he could serenade us in the elevator. And third, I'd want somebody filthy rich who could immediately call and get the elevator open. So Elon Musk.
6: Oh,
8: there
6: Elon
8: you go.
6: Musk.
8: Those are the three.
6: That's a party right there. That's a party. Michael, three people.
9: Easy for me. Jeff Bezos, Elon Musk, and Sergey Brin. The three richest men in the world.
6: Oh, is that right?
8: And you would just cut deals with each of them?
9: I'll just say, hey, which one do you got?
6: Some money?
9: Lend me some money.
6: Lend me some money, all right. Pepe?
10: Bezos, Seinfeld, and somebody that can sing. I agree with you.
8: Yeah. Good what about Adele, Pepe? Yeah. She'd be pretty good.
6: Adele, by the way, Adele would be, I just put her on my list because I heard she's
10: Adele,
6: just a really fun, fun person.
9: Well, you wanted to sing to you in the elevator?
10: Yeah, Adele.
8: Why not?
6: Yeah.
8: And she could sing about heartbreak and how miserable it is
6: That's
8: to be
6: right.
8: in the
6: That's for like Emily. She wrote an album about it.
9: Right. For Emily, it's Taylor Swift, Travis Kelce, and who else?
7: So it's Taylor Swift, Lena Dunham, and Beyonce.
8: That's pretty good.
6: That's a good one.
8: Who you going with?
5: Snoop Dogg, Seth Rogen, and Woody Harrelson.
8: Well, you'd certainly get stoned in that elevator.
5: Yeah, I don't mind being
7: Time
5: in there.
7: Pass.
6: I'm Sandler, Seth Rogen, and Adele. We would have fun. We would not want the elevator. We would want to stay there stuck.
7: I feel like the rich people you guys mentioned would want to sacrifice you for, in some way, shape, or form. Like, they say, oh, you go up in the shaft, and then
8: now,
7: therefore
8: Elon
7: you get
8: would
7: crushed.
8: Just invent a way out of the elevator.
6: Yeah, I mean, I don't know. You really? I would want to hang out with Jeff Bezos.
10: Why not?
6: You would want to hang out with Jeff Bezos?
10: Yeah.
8: Think about it. If you're in that elevator for 30 minutes, Bezos is making $10 million a minute.
6: Yeah.
8: And you are
6: getting poorer.
7: Well, the thing is, people will be looking for him. So that's why you want it. So people,
6: I do not like boats.
9: This boat's a 500-footer.
6: I don't care.
8: You wouldn't even know you're on a boat.
6: I know exactly. I have a friend who went on a cruise ship to Alaska. Brian, I don't want to scare you on this because I know you got a trip.
8: Pepe. Pepe's going on a cruise next month.
6: He said it was so rough, they did nothing but throw up the whole time.
10: Oh,
8: yeah,
10: really?
8: Pepe, Michael Ruffies. Says he would not go on a cruise even if you paid him, and you're going on a cruise.
10: I don't want to go with him in a cruise.
8: Right, but you have no hesitation about going on a cruise.
10: No,
8: right?
9: All the viruses break
8: out. Did you see Poop Cruise on Netflix?
10: Cruise are fine. I mean, come on.
9: They get quarantined a lot.
6: Yeah. No, it's like a big floating petri dish.
9: Exactly.
10: People get quarantined when they talk to you.
6: Next thing you know, BC, you got a case of the Legionnaire.
7: See, also, Michael, you would have rather been stuck in an elevator with Tom Cruise than do the sex pass with Tom Cruise.
6: There you go.
9: Either one works.
6: Interesting. 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
11: Fast
6: got?
11: Track.
5: Last night I stumbled upon an episode of Celebrity Wheel of Fortune with three Dodgers on it. I don't know if you've seen it.
6: No.
5: I think it's a couple weeks back. Freddie Freeman, Kiker Hernandez, and Miguel Rojas. Very good episode. If you're a fan of any of them, I suggest
8: Do you know who won?
5: I do, yes, but I'm not going to spoil it for anybody that wants to go see it, because it is a good
6: Did it just air for the first time?
5: I think it was a couple weeks ago, because
6: it's probably on YouTube.
5: Yeah, I think it's on Hulu or Disney Plus, one of those two.
6: Got it.
5: If you, you guys were in this room together here, you four were on a game show, what's the one that you would win?
8: If you put Mason and I on the show Password, and it's making a comeback, Jimmy Fallon's hosting it, Mason and I would destroy any competition.
6: We would kill. I mean, it's almost like we've been together so long, there's like a mind meld that has happened.
8: Yeah.
6: I would say, Wheel of Fortune, I'm terrible. There are times where it is so obvious once I see it, and I'm like, I did not see that at all. I'm way more Jeopardy than Wheel. Like, I could get along in Jeopardy if I hit the right category.
8: Remember the old game show Sports Challenge, Michael?
9: Yeah,
8: put me
9: good.
8: On Sports Challenge. I'll take anybody, including your boy Hartman, who you don't think I could beat.
9: No, you're good, but Hartman was a different level.
6: I was on Sale of the Century and finished
8: Somebody
6: third.
8: Found a clip of that
6: They found
8: once.
6: It. It's on YouTube somehow. It's on YouTube. I watched it. Boy, I was a goof. What a doofus I was. And what happened was I started buzzing in too early. Like, Jim Lang was the host.
8: Yeah, but they say that's what you have to do.
6: I know, but I would buzz in before the question was even over, and then I
8: but
6: wouldn't
8: then
6: know
8: they,
6: what the question
8: what they
6: was.
8: Say on Jeopardy is you just keep hitting that buzzer to make sure you're hitting it when, you know, but it's hard.
6: Pepe, would you be good on a game show?
10: I am very good at charades.
6: Oh, charades.
8: So Pictionary, you'd be good.
10: Pictionary.
8: Yeah.
10: Baby
8: Fish Mouth.
10: My game.
6: Yeah, there you go. Michael, ever go on a game show? Want to?
9: No, but if I did, I'd be on a dating game. Are you 5'10"? Can you play basketball? Are you a tennis player?
8: Well, he raised three professional athletes.
9: I think I'll be looking for the good breeding.
6: Knows what he's doing.
8: You and LeVar Ball.
9: That's right.
8: Looking for the same thing.
6: All right, there you have it. There is your Fast Track. Coming up next, somebody we know was invited to the Taylor and Travis wedding and didn't go.
8: And I have a Dodgers question that specifically deals with who is pitching tonight?
6: Cool. We'll do all that coming up next. Mason, Ireland, big day. Pepe's here. Michael's here. 710 ESPN.
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11: The quarterfinals are officially set at the 2026 FIFA World Cup after another dramatic day of knockout action. Argentina rallied from behind to defeat Egypt 3-2, while Switzerland survived a tense penalty shootout against Colombia to keep its World Cup dream alive. Now the final eight are locked in. Thursday, it's France taking on Morocco from Foxborough Stadium in Boston. Friday features a blockbuster showdown between Spain and Belgium at SoFi Stadium in Inglewood. Then on Saturday, Norway meets England before Argentina and Switzerland close out the quarterfinal round in what promises to be another thrilling day of World Cup football. The road to lifting the FIFA World Cup trophy is down to just eight nations.
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6: Steve Mason and John Ireland.
7: I mean, what I'm thinking is, don't you know who I am? You're not responding to me?
8: I'm Steve Mason.
7: Exactly.
6: Mason and Ireland.
9: What? It's an outrage.
7: It is an outrage.
6: Back to the guys.
9: What's up, people? Big day. We have had Michael and Pepe in all day long, and I think they have done some of their work.
10: They've best work.
9: Some of their work.
10: Icebreaker.
9: Yeah, that icebreakers was a disaster.
10: Marlon liked it.
9: My good friend Rajiv, who's an incredibly intellectual guy, does TED Talks and stuff, AI, all that kind of stuff.
11: Great guy.
9: This is Rajiv. In the near 30 years of Mason and Ireland, that icebreakers by Michael was the dumbest game ever, and that says a lot.
10: Well, obviously, Rajiv has never heard of Abbott and Costello.
11: And Rajiv is
12: next segment in 10 minutes,
11: and
12: Michael's
11: person.
12: Game of Games.
9: Strikes again.
8: Yeah, are we all just going to do, like, is the next one going to be what? Is that going to be the next one?
9: I don't know.
10: Second base.
12: Yeah, what's on second base?
10: I don't know who's on third.
9: Emily,
10: you got to watch it, Emily.
12: Can I throw my Dodgers question out here real quick?
9: Okay.
12: Roky Sasaki.
9: Yes.
12: Is pitching tonight for the Dodgers.
9: Yeah.
12: His last two starts have been bordering and disastrous. Not good at all. The Dodgers are 13 or 14 games ahead in their division. They've got more wins than anybody in baseball. They have the luxury of pitching him once a week till the end of the season to see if he gets it right.
9: Sure.
12: Mace, how reasonable is it to keep putting him out there? Let's say he gets lit up again tonight.
9: Right.
12: Doesn't get out of the third inning. You keep putting him out there?
9: Yep.
12: Just let him take the L every week.
9: You know what? He's had moments. These are not good ones. Obviously, last one gave up 6 earned runs.
12: His last two starts have been bad. But there have been glimpses
9: moments.
12: Of hope.
9: I'm just going to ask
12: Pepe, would you keep putting him out there?
11: Yeah, as long as the Dodgers have that advantage.
9: Yeah,
11: that
9: let me ask you. Are we still in first place?
12: By a mile.
9: Do we lead by 15 games?
12: Yes, and you're the only team with
9: wins?
12: 60 wins.
9: All right. So let's roll with Roky. Yeah, I mean, let him work it out.
12: You're not worried about destroying his confidence?
9: The thing people forget about with Roky is I think he's 22 years old.
12: Right.
9: I mean, he's
12: so
9: really
12: I would be
9: genuinely
12: a little worried
9: a kid.
12: About ruining his confidence if he's getting shelled once a week.
8: He's now, 24 years
9: 24,
8: old.
9: Okay, thank you.
12: And would you keep putting him out there?
8: Yes, but I also think you have to consistently be realistic with him. You know, I think come playoff time,

0: Then.
1: Right.
0: I think that's what Dave has to do.
2: And by the way, and once we get Tarek Skubal, we will have to move
1: there
2: on
1: you go.
2: From Roki in the rotation.
1: All right, another question that Michael is uniquely qualified to answer is that Tim Hardaway Jr. had his introductory press conference today for the Miami Heat. 2 days ago, Michael, Tim Hardaway, who you played against, his father, good player, said, my number 10 is retired by the Heat, and Junior's just going to have to pick another number because it ain't coming down. Junior showed up this morning and said, my dad changed his mind. I'm going to wear number 10. Your number is retired at the University of Minnesota. Yeah. If Roman, Trace's son, turns into a great basketball player and goes to Minnesota and says, I want to wear my grandfather's number, do you give him your blessing or do you say, nope, it's my number, it's staying up there?
3: Of course. If it's your son or daughter who is playing a sport and they can wear your retired number, it's an honor and to keep it alive and if they want to wear it. So that's a very flattering and it's an honor. So I'm glad that Tim Hardaway Sr. allowed his son to do it. That's a great way to honor his father and should be thankful you have a kid who thinks that much of you. So, yeah, that should be for anybody.
1: Mace, I actually liked it when Tim Hardaway Sr. came out and said, no.
2: No,
1: it's my number.
2: Yeah.
1: He can make his own path. My legacy is set.
2: But ultimately, I think, and I'm not a parent, but I would imagine you'd do anything for your kids, right?
1: Right. And that's why this came back around.
2: Here's your jersey, right?
4: Yeah, I think that is important for him to let his own.
2: Yes.
1: Yeah. And to let people know, when Tim played for the Heat and wore number 10, Tim Jr. was a little kid running around.
2: Right.
1: Pat Riley was at this thing today, and he goes, this is surreal.
2: Yeah, right,
1: because
2: great.
1: I used to watch him be a ball boy for us when he was 10 years old, and now he's wearing his dad's number.
2: It's so weird, because I asked Michael how old Clay is, and he said 36. Mm-hmm. And I'm like, have we been around that long? I remember Clay as a rookie.
1: Yeah.
2: I mean, we've been going that long. What's up with Clay?
3: Well, he's still with the Mavericks as we speak, and we don't know what's going to happen. They got a new coach coming in, so the system's going to change, so he might stay there, or they might still try to move him. We don't know yet.
2: All right. Let me ask you one thing. Obviously, the Taylor-Travis wedding was the event of the century.
3: She invited all of the starting five of the Knicks. Did they all show up?
1: I don't think any of them did.
2: I don't know if they did. I know Mitchell Robertson RSVP'd. No, I know that.
3: Well, he's not a starting five.
2: No, he's not.
1: Ryan Seacrest RSVP'd, yes, and then got a hosting gig and bailed.
2: So Charles Barkley was invited.
3: Really?
2: Yeah. He RSVP'd no.
3: Huh.
2: This is what he said. I don't go to weddings or funerals, but I did get an invite, and I politely declined because I thought it was going to be a crap show. I love Travis and Jason. I've only met Taylor once, but yeah, I did get an invite. But I said, that's just too much. I just want to hang out and play golf, and I don't want to dress up and all that other stuff. But I appreciate the invitation. It was pretty special.
3: Yeah, that's cool.
2: Weddings are, it's a big hassle.
1: And you go to weddings when you're invited. I never go.
2: Yeah, I go. I go when it's family or Lindsay Theory. Those are the
3: Emily, would you have gone cross country if she invited you?
1: Sure. Are you kidding?
5: But I think
1: she would have left us and not even told us where she was until she got back.
5: The crap show is not just like the attending of the wedding and getting inside. It's the all the fans around, the blocking off New York City, the security to get in, the paparazzi that's going to catch you all there. So it's the crap show around like the beautiful nuptials. That was hopefully lovely. It's like everything surrounding.
2: What's weird is most of these people had, I mean, I'm sure they had very dear friends and the people that are closest to them, but they had a whole bunch of other people that they knew just like tangentially. Like, what is the relationship? As Charles Barkley said, he met Taylor once. Is he like really close friends with Travis Kelce, or is it just like all call? Everybody's
5: I think it's probably closer to Travis Kelce, but I think it's also felt like it was like a networking event, which is like not necessarily what I want my eventual wedding to look like or whatever. But yeah, the AMC CEO was there, but he did get the deal with Taylor Swift to have her movies in his theater. But it just felt like it was a business transaction and a wedding.
2: Do you think they filmed this for 100%. A movie?
5: 100%. Well, it's going to be on Disney.
1: You would film every wedding's film.
2: I mean for television.
3: Documentary.
2: For theaters. And it's going to be, I would imagine it's going to be at AMC theaters, right? The wedding would be a movie.
5: I could see it being on Disney Plus.
3: Who was the best man and maid of honor?
5: They didn't have a best man and maid of honor. They had a man of honor, which was Taylor's brother, and they had the best man, which is Jason Kelce.
3: What about the bridesmaid?
5: They had no bridesmaids. And then Jason's daughters were the flower girls.
1: And by the way, if you're out there getting married, let me tell you something. I had one of my friends was a videographer, so I paid him to do the wedding. He did a great job.
2: Yep.
1: I've not gone back and watched it

0: since I was the day right. I was married.
1: Well, you're
0: nor
1: not,
0: will you.
1: But you're not releasing
0: Brian,
1: it.
0: Did you have somebody videotape
2: yeah,
0: your
2: our
0: wedding?
2: Whole thing, we got like a video of it. I've watched it a few times.
0: Yeah. Oh, you have. Okay,
3: yeah.
0: Good.
3: Okay.
0: I'm glad you got used to it.
3: Has Lisa watched it?
0: No.
3: Okay.
4: Did you
0: she
4: cry?
0: Doesn't even know where it is. And by the way, here's another thing.
3: Well, it was on VHS, John.
0: And
3: it was a different thing. It's more difficult.
0: And another thing, we still have Lisa's wedding dress, which has not come out of that box since the day we got married in 1999.
4: Ooh.
0: That dress is just sitting in my garage.
1: Well, I mean, it's a keepsake.
0: For what? Well, I've been keeping it in a box for 27
1: You're
0: years.
1: You're keeping it for the sake of Lisa.
3: You have
0: no,
3: any
0: I don't
3: nieces?
0: Think she cares.
1: She doesn't care.
0: No, God,
1: well, then
0: no.
1: Take it to Goodwill.
0: Oh, that's a great idea.
1: Take it to Goodwill.
0: That is a great idea. I think I will do that.
1: Because think about it.
0: Yeah, you'd make somebody's day.
1: Somebody would go in there, find a wedding dress. Oh, man.
3: Well,
1: this
3: John,
1: is a great
3: do you have any nieces?
1: Dress.
0: Yes, but they...
3: They don't want it?
0: We only have one who's not married, and she would want her own dress.
1: Okay, got it.
0: Yeah.
1: Got it. Yeah, that would be a great idea. All right, ladies and gentlemen, we've already been dealing with the icebreakers. Now we're going to deal with the game of games. Michael Thompson is having a day.
5: Just because you couldn't figure out my icebreaker.
1: After that, nobody could figure it out.
5: I figured it out.
0: I figured it out.
1: Yeah.
5: Yeah.
1: Stupidest icebreakers ever. Now we're going to do game of games. I requested a potpourri, but instead we get Michael Thompson's game. Coming up next, Mason in Ireland, 710 ESPN.
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7: They're tearing down the corn dog stand and the fried Oreo cookie stand. And security is like, where are you going? And people are looking at me like, what are you doing? Now, I have a media pass. It says news media. It's from 2001. Okay? All right. It's this bright orange thing. By the way, it was never legit. I made it myself.
8: By the way, I've been with him when he's used this to park at Dodger Stadium.
7: Oh, no, I know. It's great. It's great. And so I had
9: But you used that pass
7: right.
9: that you made
8: he just
9: in 2001.
8: Right. He drives through and is like, media, media, media.
7: Right. At Dodger
9: media.
7: Stadium.
9: Yes.
7: Right. Correct. News media. Right.
8: I've been with him.
7: And
8: it's amazing.
7: It, and it actually says on it, member number, and it says 007. Okay.
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1: Hi, this is Jacob Emrati.
0: Game of Games made possible by the law offices of Jacob Emrati. Let's do it. Game of Games time on Mason in Ireland. Take it away, Mace.
2: All right, here we go. It's Game of Games time and bad news. It's Michael Thompson's game
3: today.
2: Come on. Oh, Michael does good games. We've got multiple players here. Pepe's here. Ireland, me, BCM, Michael Thompson. What is the game?
4: Pepe ordered a potpourri game because he thinks he is the Pope of potpourri. Pope Pepe. That has a nice ring to you. You are Catholic, Pepe. So
3: maybe
4: you're
3: going to get your potpourri after
2: Excellent.
3: All.
4: Which country has one time zone? India, Turkey, or China?
5: Brian.
3: Turkey.
5: Emily.
6: China.
5: Mace.
2: Turkey A.
5: I'm going to go India. Pepe.
7: China.
4: It is China.
5: All right, so Pepe China? Got it. Who else?
6: I did.
5: Pepe and Emily.
2: One time zone.
5: Everybody else still alive for lucky loser.
4: I went to a World Cup game in 1982. It was so long ago, it was Spain versus West Germany.
2: Oh.
4: Where was that 1982 World Cup held? Italy, France, or Spain?
5: Emily.
6: Italy.
5: Mace.
7: Italy.
5: I think it is Italy. Pepe.
7: Spain.
5: Brian.
3: Spain.
5: Michael.
4: Spain.
2: It is Spain.
5: Yeah, that was unfortunate.
2: I thought it was
5: the order was off. That was like playing poker when Pepe wasn't on the button.
2: Oh,
5: if he
2: yeah.
5: would have been on the button, we all could have got that.
2: Yeah, yeah.
5: All right, Pepe has two, Brian one, Emily one. You and I may still alive for lucky loser.
4: For the role of Gloria on All in the Family. By the way, Emily and Brian, you know what that show is?
6: I have seen
4: yes.
6: that.
4: All right, just checking. You two youngins. Who did Sally Struthers beat out for the role? Carol Burnett, Valerie Harper, or Penny Marshall?
5: Mace.
2: Valerie Harper.
5: I'm going to say Penny Marshall. Pepe.
7: Valerie Harper.
5: Brian.
3: Penny Marshall.
5: M.
6: Valerie.
5: Michael.
4: Penny Marshall.
2: Penny Marshall.
5: Okay, so I got it. Pepe, did you get it?
7: No.
3: Brian.
5: No, Brian got it. Okay, so Mace.
2: Yes.
5: You
2: I'm
5: are now the only person alive for Lucky Loser. It is Brian 2, Pepe 2, Emily 1, John 1, and Mace Bupkis.
4: July 8th is National Video Game Day. What is the top-selling video game of all time? Minecraft, Grand Theft Auto, or Wii Sports?
5: This one's me, and I'm going to go Minecraft. Pepe.
7: Minecraft.
5: Brian.
3: Grand Theft Auto.
5: Emily.
6: Minecraft.
5: Mace.
2: Wii Sports.
4: It is Minecraft.
5: Okay, I got it. Pepe, you got it? Anybody else besides me and Pepe?
6: I did.
5: M got it?
2: Let's
5: All
2: go.
5: Right.
2: I'm winning this
5: So,
2: thing.
5: Mace, now you're actually in a good position. Pepe has three. Brian, Emily, and I all have two. And you have zero.
2: Yes,
6: I will say Michael always has the most questions, though.
5: Okay.
2: There are a lot. You're right.
4: The Hope Diamond, the world's most famous diamond, estimated to be worth $350 million, is on display in the Smithsonian Institute since 1958. How was the Hope Diamond sent to the Smithsonian? By bicycle messenger, through the regular mail, or by armored car?
5: Pepe.
7: I'm going to say, this is a trick question. I'm going to say bicycle.
5: Okay. Brian.
3: Bicycle messenger.
5: Emily.
6: Bicycle.
5: Mace.
2: I'll go armored car.
5: I think he's trying to trip us up.
2: Oh, did I actually? You think I hit
5: I'm
2: the right answer?
5: I'm also going to go armored car. Michael, what's the answer?
4: Through the regular mail.
5: No! We all missed it.
7: It was a trick question.
6: Like
7: was
6: a trick
5: that is a great question.
2: Like, yeah, can you imagine the USPS was so good with my passport? What do you think they did with the whole time? Trapped in some post office in Hot Springs, Arkansas.
5: BC, going back to you. Michael, go ahead.
4: Ulaanbaatar is the capital city of Nepal, Mongolia, or Bangladesh?
5: Brian, Nepal, Mongolia, or Bangladesh?
3: Mongolia.
5: Emily.
6: Bangladesh.
5: Mace.
2: No, I think the wrong answer is Bangladesh.
5: I will go Mongolia. Pepe.
7: It is Mongolia.
4: Yep.
5: Michael?
4: Mongolia.
5: Okay, so I got it. Pepe got it. Brian, you got it, right?
2: Yes.
5: Mace, you are still alive, my friend. Pepe 4, John 3, Brian 3, Emily 2,
2: That's
5: Mace.
2: Right.
5: Zero.
4: Yes. Last month, Elon Musk became the first trillionaire, but with a net worth of $324 billion, who is the second richest person in the world? Larry Page, Bezos, or Sergey Brin?
5: Emily.
6: Give me Sergey.
5: Mace.
2: What was number one?
4: Larry Page, Bezos, or Brin?
2: I'm going to go Larry Page.
5: I'm going to go Jeff Bezos, Pepe.
7: Brim.
5: Brian.
3: Bezos.
4: It is Larry Page of Google.
6: No!
5: Mace.
7: Oh, Mace.
5: Now you're playing catch up.
2: Oh,
5: okay.
2: Damn. Okay.
5: Michael, do you have five left?
4: Oh, yeah.
5: Okay. Let's do five more. Here we go.
4: The Tonight Show debuted in what year? 1954, 55, or 56?
5: This one is you, Mace.
2: 1956 with the great Steve Allen.
5: I'm not going against Mason on this one. I'll go 56. Pepe.
7: It is 56.
5: Brian.
3: 56.
5: Emily.
6: Sure. Yeah,
4: 54.
2: No, I just
6: didn't want to fall behind.
2: I knew it was Steve Allen, but I didn't know the year.
4: And how
5: All
4: many?
5: Right, Mace, you now have to go, starting now, you have to go opposite of Pepe.
2: Pepe, okay.
5: That
2: how many?
5: I'm going to be exiting quickly here.
4: How many permanent hosts has the Tonight Show had? Five, six, or seven?
5: Okay, this one's me. Let me think. Jack Parr, Steve Allen, Johnny Carson.
2: Yeah, I know the answer. I know the answer.
5: I'm going to go six, Pepe.
7: Six.
5: Brian.
3: Show me seven.
5: Emily.
6: Six.
2: I'm pretty sure it's six, but I got to go different, so I'll go seven.
5: Michael?
4: It is six.
2: Six.
4: Perfect host.
2: I can think of that. I'd put that together.
5: All right, make sure out.
2: Yep.
5: Brian or Emily, did you get that?
6: I got it.
5: Okay.
2: So by the way, just out of curiosity, it goes Steve Allen, Jack Parr, Johnny Carson, Jay Leno, Conan O'Brien, Jimmy Fallon.
5: Correct.
2: Yeah.
5: Those are the six.
4: This is for Pepe for being a member of OAA, Old Actress Addicts. The first actress to win an Emmy Award was who? Eve Arden, Vivian Vance, or Lucille Ball?
5: Pepe.
7: What is the second one?
4: Vivian Vance, Eve Arden, or Lucille Ball?
7: Arden.
5: Brian.
3: Lucille Ball.
5: Emily.
6: Do I have to go opposite of Pepe?
5: Nope.
6: Eve Arden.
5: I'm going to go Vivian Vance. Michael, what's the answer?
4: Eve Arden. 1951.
5: All right, so Pepe got it. Emily got it. All right, so
2: is it down to just them?
5: No. Brian, you're out.
2: Sorry,
5: Pepe has six. Emily and I have four each.
2: Okay.
5: And there are two left.
2: Okay.
4: The smallest country geographically to play in this year's World Cup, smallest ever country, was who? Cape Verde, Curacao, or Bosnia?
2: That's interesting.
5: Pepe.
2: I don't know which one.
7: Geographically.
2: Size.
4: Cape Verde, Curacao, or Bosnia?
7: Curacao.
5: I will go Cape Verde.
6: I'm also going to go Cape Verde.
5: Michael?
4: Curacao.
6: I knew it was
2: Pepe
6: Curacao,
2: wins.
6: But we had to go opposite.
5: Yep.
2: That's it?
5: That's it. Pepe wins it.
2: Up.
5: All right, Michael, let's do the tiebreaker just for fun. We'll let everybody back in.
2: This is your shining
4: Pepe
2: moment.
4: Pepe won it?
5: Yeah.
2: Way to go,
4: I said Curacao is the smallest country, population-wise, to ever play in the World Cup. What is the population of Curacao?
5: Well, wait a minute. Curacao. Pepe asked you if it was geographically.
4: Yeah, well, I meant...
5: Yeah, it doesn't matter.
2: Doesn't
5: he won.
2: Matter.
4: What is the smallest population-wise?
5: Okay, so what we're guessing
4: Curacao.
5: The population of
4: Curacao.
5: Curacao.
4: Yeah.
5: Okay.
6: I have a guess.
5: Okay.
2: Yeah, I have a guess.
5: I got one too. All right, Em, what'd you go with?
6: I think this is pretty low, but 280,000.
5: Mace?
2: 150,000.
5: I went for 622,000. Pepe?
7: I went high, 750,000.
5: Brian?
3: 300,000.
5: What is it, Michael?
4: 185,000.
2: Yeah. I knew it was low. Yeah,
5: very
2: yeah.
5: good.
2: Yeah.
5: Pepe, congratulations.
2: Way
5: you
2: go,
5: had
2: Pepe.
5: A couple of months off, and you come in here and knock
2: come
5: it
2: in
5: out.
2: Here and roll. Fantastic,
7: And
2: man.
7: The last time that I was on the show, I won.
2: Oh, wow.
5: So you're on a winning streak?
2: Yeah, a winning
5: is
2: streak.
5: That what you're talking about?
2: By the way, Pepe was
4: that game okay?
2: Yeah,
5: that game was good.
2: Totally right. passable.
5: Excellent.
2: So Pepe just said he wants to go to the running of the bulls.
1: Really?
2: In Pamplona. It's going on right now.
5: Well, one of my best friends is gone. He says it's awesome.
2: Now, would you actually run with him, Pepe?
7: No.
4: You can be far ahead of him, Pepe. You don't be right next to him.
2: Just run to the side.
7: I just watch from one of the balconies.
2: Only 19 people have died in the running.
4: I
7: don't want to be number
5: 20. One sporting event you've never been to, if I was to pick up the tab for it, would that be the one?
7: If you consider that a sporting event.
5: Sure. They're bulls. They're running.
2: They're bulls. They're running. You're running. They're chasing you.
7: I wouldn't be running.
5: All right. Is it Michael Wojcik? You a sporting event in the world you have not been to? I'm picking up the tab. What do you pick?
4: I want to. You know when they chase the cheese down the hill? I want to do that.
5: That's a good one. Mace, how about you?
4: Where is that? In Ireland or something?
2: I would shoot. You know what? I'd want to be in the Olympic Stadium when 100 meters.
4: Oh yeah. So,
3: yeah.
5: Brian,
3: Game 7 World Series.
2: Oh,
6: also probably go Game 7 World Series.
4: I thought you would pick the Kansas City Chiefs game with Taylor Swift.
6: Nope.
5: Mace, Michael, I'd want to be at Augusta on Masters Sunday.
4: Now you're talking.
5: Where I've never been.
2: That's a good one. All right, you're listening to KSPN Los Angeles, a good Karma Brands radio station. Pepe, great seeing you. Do we have to move these guys out to move people in?
5: I don't know. Who's doing the afternoon
6: show? It's Andy and Travis.
2: Andy and Travis.
6: I think somebody needs to leave.
2: 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Coming up next,
5: Michael. Yes. Let me see if I can credit somebody, but K-Mac says, great game, MT.
4: All right, there you go.
2: All right,
5: you redeemed yourself.
4: Oh, I thought my icebreaker. You got my icebreaker because it was good.
6: Let's not give him too much praise.
2: Yeah, all right, yeah, not too much. Too much. All right, coming right back.
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5: Hey guys, it's John Ireland. In all my years of covering sports, one thing is for certain. 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
2: All right, Full House, me, Ireland, MT,
3: hey,
2: Travis Rogers,
4: yes, sir.
2: Andy Kamenetsky.
4: Is it just me, or is, how do you say his first name? Erling?
2: Erling.
4: Erling.
2: Oh, Erling.
4: Is he the funniest, Holland. Strangest looking guy ever?
2: Yeah.
3: He looks
2: weird.
3: Like AI.
4: Yeah.
3: Yeah, he looks like a video game reproduction of a Norwegian soccer player.
4: He's not good looking, but he's not ugly, but it's kind of like, he's just straight, looks like Predator.
3: He looks like the most Norwegian person you've ever seen in your life.
5: When we were doing the remote at the Hard Rock Tejon, and one of the games was on, Laura actually asked ChatGPT, create a Norwegian soccer player, and it looked exactly like Holland.
4: Yeah.
5: Like, he is so out of central passing.
4: Yeah, he really is.
2: I was going to mention just real quickly, he looks a lot like, and this has been pointed out, the bad guy from Dragon Ball Z. If you look at that,
3: it's Dragon
2: really
3: Ball Z,
2: does.
3: Right? A cartoon or video game?
2: It's a game?
5: It's an anime.
2: Anime, cartoon. Yeah.
3: Okay.
2: He looks just like the bad guy from Dragon
3: Ball
2: Z.
3: Three strikes and you're out. Jaylen Brown and Jason Tatum were split up with the Jaylen Brown trade. All right. They are among the top 10 duos with the most 25-point games together. Okay? So, in other words, a game, Kobe and Shaq are third on that list of each of them scoring 25 points in the same game. Who's number one and number two?
4: One and two got to be Goodrich and West.
3: Strike one.
4: Ah.
2: Got to be
3: Kareem and Magic. Strike two.
4: No, Magic didn't score that many.
2: Steph and Clay.
3: Strike three. Okay.
5: I'll go West and Wilt.
3: You're in the right neighborhood. Number one.
5: Can I guess one more time?
3: Yeah.
5: Bird McHale?
3: No.
4: No, McHale didn't
3: number
4: score
3: one
4: much.
3: By a mile is Jerry West and Elgin Baylor.
4: Oh, right. Oh, yeah.
3: Number two, you guys would be surprised of, because all of you, Trav, I don't know about you, but Mace, me, you, Andy, Michael, have all watched this duo play in person.
4: Hmm.
3: So it's not, matter of fact, they're active. Not on the same team anymore, but they're active.
4: 25, huh?
3: 25 in the same game.
2: The way you're saying it makes me think it's Lakers.
4: LeBron and
3: it is not Lakers.
2: It is not Lakers. Okay,
3: yeah. I'll give you guys one guess. It is not Lakers.
4: Hmm. Are they white or black?
3: They're both black and both American-born.
2: Same?
3: One of them born in Los Angeles.
5: Westbrook and Durant.
3: Correct.
5: Yeah.
4: Wow.
5: Yeah.
4: I would have never got those two.
3: Yeah. Yeah, they're number two.
2: Wow.
3: And then Shaq and Kobe are three.
2: How many times Shaq and Kobe?
3: I don't know.
2: Yeah,
3: I just,
2: a bunch?
3: Yeah, but the leader by a mile was Weston Baylor, almost 200.
2: Got it.
4: They were playing against plumbers and electricians.
2: against plumbers and electricians. I mean, it's easy to post up a plumber.
5: Chick used to say all the time that Elgin Baylor was the best player he ever saw in person.
4: He told me
3: Chick told me once that Elgin Baylor was Michael Jordan, but there was no TV, so he'll never get credit
5: And Elgin
3: for
5: is
3: it.
5: Always a forgotten player, and this just sort of underscores.
3: And he made an indelible impression upon Mason and I about carrot cake.
2: Yeah, so I was at dinner one night with...
3: we had the Clippers on our air, and they took you with them on a playoff trip.
2: So it was like, remember Rob Reichland, and I was there, Ralph Lawler was
3: there.
2: Friend
3: Tanisha
2: Gruber. Yeah, a bunch of people. And so they bring out a big dessert tray. We were at some fancy thing, and there was carrot cake on the dessert tray. And I reach out, I get a piece of carrot cake, and Elgin Baylor says, you think it's a vegetable. But that's not good for you. And don't get me started on zucchini bread. The same thing.
3: And now, anytime there is a piece of carrot cake involved in my life, I think of that story.
5: I used to see, remember Elgin Baylor was the general manager of the Clippers.
3: For many, many
5: famously underpaid and no power.
2: I believe when the carrot cake incident happened, he was the general manager
5: would make sense.
2: Of the Clippers.
5: But during that period, he used to be in the media room a lot. And one of the things I noticed was he would always be eating, the team popcorn. Very fidgety eater.
2: Oh, yeah? Fidgety eater?
5: Like a lot of nervous tics while he would eat popcorn.
2: Interesting. Yeah. Okay.
4: There's a little. Sterling would do that for
2: you. Yeah, exactly.
4: Big, a little jumpy.
5: Ill at ease.
4: Was he always looking over his shoulder nervously?
3: I know Mace knows, but Andy has on a Genco olive oil shirt. Travis and Michael, do you know?
2: Fantastic.
3: Travis, you know?
4: I
3: Michael, do you know what that's from?
4: Well, it's got to be olive oil, some Italian brand.
3: Correct.
4: Genco, gent from someplace from Geneva.
3: There's a hint on there when it says Sicilia.
4: Sicilia from Sicily. Corleone, Don Corleone?
3: Correct. Yeah. There you go. That was Don Corleone's beard company, the Genco.
2: The guy with the olive oil killed him.
3: He goes, what was your name before you changed it? He says, Ando Andolini, and this is for you.
2: Yeah.
3: Wow. He killed the guy who shot his mother.
0: Ever since you showed me that scene from The Godfather where James Caan pulls that punch.
3: Yeah.
0: Right.
3: I ruined it for you.
0: It keeps showing up on my Instagram feed nonstop.
3: Of the original Godfather movie. For my money, either the first or second greatest movie ever made. And by the way, the other one is Godfather 2. I would put number 2, 1, and number in the original 2. But if you watch in the original, when James Caan goes to beat up Carlo, Talia Shire's, Connie, his sister's husband, because he hit her, the fight scene, James Caan is swinging. Andy, have you ever noticed this? He's swinging like 5 inches in front of his face. Never even comes close to
5: him. In the case of someone like James Caan, who was known for an ability to actually throw down, they were probably being overly cautious.
3: Yeah, they told him, don't make sure you don't hit him.
5: I actually, years ago, this is probably 30 or so years ago, I was driving through my neighborhood driving home, and I saw this woman next to a car, and she's just standing next to it, and she looked kind of stressed. And I pulled over. I was like, hey, is everything all right? She said, yeah, my car broke down. She was like, she was waiting for a tow truck. And I was like, would you want me to wait? Like, it's night, whatever. She said, yeah. So we're just waiting. Finally, she sees someone approaching. And she's like, that's my boyfriend. It probably, you can go. I was like, is it a problem that I'm here? And she said, no, but he's James Caan's brother. And
3: you didn't want to get hit.
5: You know how they could be. And he ended up.
0: You know the Caans.
5: Yeah, you know the Caans.
2: His kid, too. Scott Caan, same thing.
5: I once waited on James and Scott at Chin Chin and Brentwood. But when I was introduced to him, she explained what happened.
3: Wait a minute. You were a waiter at Chin Chin and Brentwood?
2: Oh, my God.
3: Chin Chin is the best. Did Nicole Simpson come in when you were there?
5: Nicole never came in. I did see OJ, and I used to see his daughter. I forgot her name.
3: Sydney?
5: No, the older one. Ariel or something, maybe.
4: Okay. Did you give OJ plastic knives?
3: We shouldn't laugh. I mean, but
0: do you know who else he waited on as a waiter at Chin Chin? I know you will appreciate this.
3: The Kardashians, they were in there all the time.
0: Tori Spelling, when she was at the height of her Donna Martin powers.
3: Did you say Donna Martin graduates when you walked by the table?
5: I mean, I'm surprised you buried the lead. Because I waited on Tori Spelling and Kathleen Robertson together.
0: I don't know, Claire, the Chancellor's daughter. I don't know if Claire Arnold resonates with John the way she does with me.
3: Oh, she does.
0: Good.
2: Look at John's face. Yeah. Oh, she does.
3: No, because of I'm trying to remember the name of this show. Kelsey Grammer Mace was the mayor of Chicago.
2: Boss?
3: Yes.
0: Yeah. Yes. I've seen it.
3: Do you remember Kathleen Robertson's role in Boss?
5: I do. Why you saw it.
3: She steps up to the
0: only. And by the way, I've only seen one episode.
3: It was the one where God bless her.
5: James Caan's brother shook my hand, being introduced to me, and then used his elbow to kind of nudge me into the other direction, like, okay, you're done here.
2: Interesting.
5: You can leave.
2: Interesting.
5: Yeah.
3: Mark Cates, you suck up.
2: What'd he do?
3: He just texted Michael. For the record, I loved your icebreakers today.
2: Oh, my God, Cates, that is it. That is it.
0: You've lost a friend, Cates. I kind of sort of did. So Tim showed it to me.
2: Oh, my God.
0: Before you did it.
2: Right.
3: Tim predicted it would be the worst icebreakers of all time, and he might be right.
0: It went through all 10 clues. I'm like, I have no idea what this is. I know you did. I'm impressed.
4: That's the goal. Were you going to guess it on the last one, though?
0: Is the goal to have it be a thing rather than a person?
3: The worst game of games of all time, or worst tiebreakers of all time, was Funchess.
0: Okay.
3: He made so hard. The answer was Ryan Seacrest, and he made it so hard that you would never guess.
5: Super difficult.
3: Right. Like Andy, you and I take a lot of pride in icebreakers. Neither one of us could have touched it that
4: day. Did you hear my icebreakers today?
5: No, I didn't.
4: Okay, here was the final clue.
2: Oh, God. Are we going to do this again?
4: No, just the final clue.
3: Do you have any?
4: See if you get it. I'm a baseball player, okay? I'm a baseball player.
2: For one point,
4: I'm so famous, a rock band had their name after me.
3: And that's,
5: is it Pearl Jam for Mookie Blaylock?
4: No.
3: No.
5: That's basketball
3: player. The Who from Who's On First.
4: Who's On First.
5: Oh, Oh, that's terrible.
2: Yeah, no, it's terrible.
6: Come on, Kamenevsky.
2: It is terrible. Hey, what would, if Messi wins the golden boot, what would he say?
0: I take it in a size 3.
5: Size 3?
3: I never, ever get tired of that.
2: And ladies and gentlemen.
4: And how does he sound when he's screaming after a goal?
0: I scored another goal, and I'm going to get a hat trick, and I'm going to get the boot.
3: My favorite is when you drop in juice box.
5: My personal favorite is, and I don't even know why I do it, but I stomp my foot every time.
2: You are.
5: He's a petulant child.
2: He's upset. He wants his way. Stay tuned for more of that, Michael. Great seeing you, man. See you soon.
5: Yep.
2: And next for you is Travis and Andy, me and Ireland back tomorrow at noon.
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0: Gregory Arthur Bergman is in the house on afternoon. Andy Kamenetsky is here for DeMarco Farr as well, who continues his vacation. How are you guys feeling this afternoon?
6: I'm feeling great today. How are you feeling, Trev?
0: I'm good. I am the perfect Bergman talk. I am the perfect amount of caffeinated. Like,
6: oh, that's always nice. It's always nice.
0: Just a hair shy of too much.
6: It's because when you get to the too much and you start getting a little jittery,
0: get headaches, you don't see. Yeah.
6: Yeah. You start sitting there, you're like moving around.
0: I'm just there.
6: Yeah.
0: Andy Kamenetsky has his fresh berries from the very fancy routes that he attends. So how are you, AK?
5: Well, I mean, I'm coming out swinging because you actually texted before the show.
0: Yes, I did.
5: Yesterday, for those who missed the show, I had a Ziploc of strawberries and blackberries with me.
0: They did look good.
5: They looked excellent, and I often have fresh fruit with me. But Chris Morales, because it was a live imaging Tuesday.
0: I'm aware.
3: Oh, my.
5: He really centered in on these berries. Obviously, because of he can create an innuendo and a double entendre out of anything. But also, it was his assertion that I got these from Ralph's. I used to be a writer, Greg.
6: Yeah.
5: I got these berries from Ralph's that suddenly, like, shopping at Ralph's is like a one percenter lifestyle, which, to be honest, I was not expecting.
0: Well, to be fair, it's a Ralph's Fresh Fare, which kind of elevates the entire process.
6: Totally different.
0: Fresh Fares have salad bars, sushi bars, all sort of things.
6: Yeah. I would just wonder why it's in a Ziploc bag and not in like a, you know, little case, like a
0: crystal goblet.
6: Yeah. Well, it's from Ralph's Fresh Fare, so shouldn't it be in a crystal goblet?
5: Okay. I misunderstood what the Fresh Fare
6: the
5: thing
6: chalice
5: is.
6: From the palace?
5: Just from the produce section.
0: Well, no, I understand, but a Fresh Fare version of Ralph's is an elevated version, so they're going to get the first pick of the berries as well.
6: It's closer to Gelson's.
5: At the risk of giving away my location, I don't know if the Ralph's on, like, basically Wilshire and Hauser is Fresh Fare level. Like, I've never really.
22: Well, that's a good area.
5: I've never really.
6: It is a good area.
0: Of course it is. It's a Fresh Fare. Like, they put those in nice places.
5: I guess I've said too much.
22: Yeah, you did.
0: So I sent AK and Morales. I poked my head into it. I felt a little out of place because that's not how I roll, but I did go into a Fresh Fare today and sent AK.
5: Right.
0: And by the way, I got, and not that, everybody knows that I'm an Albertsons man when it comes to my grocery store sushi. I'm like, hey, while I'm here, I'm going to pick up some grocery store sushi lunch. Yep.
6: Was it good?
0: It was terrific.
6: Ralph's better than the Gelson's good. Sushi?
0: Different. Like,
6: different.
0: The Gelson's has a actual sushi chef
6: like a guy
0: there making
6: there.
0: Sushi.
5: So does my Ralph's, which I guess makes it fresh.
6: Oh, come on.
0: Yeah, well, yeah, you're operating on a different level.
5: I mean, I don't think they, like, poached him from Nobu or something like that.
6: It doesn't matter.
0: The guy at the Gelson's in my neighborhood knows what's up when it comes to sushi.
5: I think my guy is fine.
0: Yeah.
6: If you have a sushi chef in your grocery store, that means it's a higher-end grocery store.
5: I think it's fairly standard, though, all routes.
6: The John's down the street from my house does not have. And yes, I said John's, not Vaughn's.
0: No, I know
6: yeah,
0: John's.
6: Yeah, John's does not have sushi chefs in there. That's all I'm saying.
0: There's a
6: John's
0: difference
6: is
0: between
6: like Vaughn's, but
0: the sushi chef and the guy making sushi. Let's distinguish. But there are a lot of stores that have a guy making sushi. That does not make you a sushi chef.
5: I mean, I thought it would be rude if I asked the guy for his bona fides or something.
0: Well, you know, I think you can. If it's in a little plastic tub, you're a guy making sushi. If it comes out on a plate, you're a sushi chef.
5: Well, it's in the plastic.
0: Yeah. Well, then
5: it's
0: maybe
5: like a plastic Tupperware.
0: He's a guy making sushi. Laura, how
6: Can
0: are
6: I
0: you?
6: Can I try
0: today?
6: One of those?
5: Yes.
22: I'm doing swell today, but
0: good.
22: I also will say that's that the first time I saw a John's, I didn't know what that was.
0: You thought that they the half of the V had cracked off?
22: No,
0: or what?
22: I thought it was like a Timu bootleg version of Vaughn's.
0: It is.
22: I guess I did know what it was.
0: No,
6: the explanation
0: that's exactly
6: of
0: what it
6: a Vonge with a J is the right way to put it.
0: Yeah.
6: Mm. That's kind of all it is.
0: The first time I saw it, I'm like, I literally thought like the half of the other V had fallen off. And
6: it's just a lower, it's just like, it's still
0: it's
6: good.
0: Fine.
22: Is it like an Aldi?
0: No, I think it's different.
6: No, different. Yeah, it's a legitimate grocery store.
22: Oh,
5: just in case they're like listening.
6: Yeah,
0: they might be. Interested.
6: But I would probably put it.
22: Okay, here's
6: drop
22: my
6: down a
22: here's
6: little bit.
22: Yeah, my question.
6: Like down
0: maybe a drop and a half.
22: Boop, boop, to Travis, how did you think it was like missing half of the V? Because John's is green.
0: Are
22: and,
0: they?
22: Yes. And Vaughn's
6: I've never paid attention to the color
22: Vaughn's
6: of it. Oh, you know what? It is green.
22: It
0: the
22: is
0: only
22: green.
0: John's that I knew of and I that was not green. It was the same kind of orangish red of Vaughn's a million years ago.
6: Like thinking about
0: last
6: it.
0: Last time I saw of John's, I think it was 1979. So maybe they've rebranded since
6: I think
0: then.
6: Right used, there on Magnolia and Laurel Canyon.
5: I chilling. Think there used to be a John's at like La Brea and Sunset, roughly. I don't know if it's still there, but I seem to recall a John's.
6: Yeah, I mean, it's fine. It's a fine grocery store. It's when in a pinch, happy
0: It'll
6: to
0: work.
6: Go over there.
0: Yeah,
6: It'll absolutely.
0: Work. D, how are you doing this morning
2: doing all
0: or
2: right,
0: this
2: man.
0: Afternoon?
2: I'm doing all right.
0: You're
2: all
0: right?
2: I had a good workout this morning. You know, got a little smoothie, and then, you know, I'm just here working now.
0: Did you go to Erewhon again, speaking of grocery stores? I know that you're the only one here that shops at Erewhon.
2: I did not
22: we
2: go to Erewhon, no.
0: Yeah, okay.
2: No,
0: yeah,
2: Erewhon,
5: that's bougie lifestyle.
6: Oh, yeah, it's extremely bougie. So
0: they're selling $6 ice cubes. It's, oh, no, I'm not kidding.
5: I know.
6: $20 smoothies. They yeah. are all 20. They're delicious.
0: How was it?
2: I did not get a $20 smoothie from Erewhon. But and let's just make this clear. I went to Erewhon one time for the hot bar.
6: It is a good hot bar.
0: He comes in and he's holding it like this. Like it's like, you know, he's just coming in. And I look at it. I'm like, oh, that looks good. Where'd you get it? And I look at the little tag, you know, the little sticker on it. And I'm like, Erewhon? What in the world?
6: Well,
0: you
6: how much did you pay for that hot bar?
2: $49. It was actually $25.
6: $25, and you got like a piece of chicken?
2: No, I got like a couple pieces of chicken, some like roasted potatoes, and some mac and cheese.
5: You know,
0: got a meal.
6: Yeah,
2: I had a meal. Yeah.
5: Erewhon had for a while. I don't know if they're still selling them, but they had these apparently rare Japanese strawberries, $19 a piece
0: per berry.
22: Wait, what?
5: Per berry.
6: So they have that stuff at Gelson's too, but it's they're a different kind of fruits that they have. They're like cherries, but they're special cherries, and they cost like $40 for a pound.
0: Yeah, no.
6: Yeah, I would never do it.
5: So
6: yeah,
5: it's clear.
0: I'm good with my Kirkland cherries.
6: That was a very good sweet strawberry.
5: I'm telling you, like the Ralph's produce.
0: Did he give you one of his fancy berries?
6: Yeah, he did. Okay. I asked for a fancy berry. There's one thing that I got to talk about.
0: What do you got?
6: Because this morning. He made mention of it, Chris Morales, who makes mention of everything. Why do you not sit on the mic?
0: What do you mean?
6: Like you're back very far instead of like being on the mic.
5: I tend.
6: It's just a question.
5: No. Well, I mean, it's both a question and a note. Let's be honest.
6: Maybe a little bit of both. But yeah, no, I just know like Travis is right on it. He's right on it. I'm right on it. She's right on it.
5: You know what it is? I tend to move around a lot in my seat. And I tend to think that I project enough. If I don't project enough, though, I want to know. I also, you guys have put in my heads so much that these mics are just disease factories. There is probably...
6: Well, we can get you one of these guys.
5: Yeah, but even then...
6: I'll get you a real one, new one.
0: But if you're ordering one, order two, because mine has lived a life.
6: I'll go get it in a break.
0: Yeah.
22: Maybe a four. Yeah, mine's ugly. Yeah.
6: Come on now.
22: Yeah. Four. Serious, look at it. It looks disease.
0: Case in point, does this look like it's a healthy item?
6: No, that does not
22: look at
6: like
22: mine.
6: That.
22: Look at mine.
6: All right, I'll get one for all of you for being here today with you
22: Thank
6: all.
22: You.
6: I will get you all one. And then I would like it
0: the
6: right
0: of leadership,
6: here. Right on it.
5: That's fine. I mean, look, you know me. I'm pretty directable. All you got to do is tell me, but I am also something of a germ phobe. So that could be part of it.
6: I mean, John, I have to sit there spitting.
0: Well,
6: look, that's fine.
0: If you're a germaphobe and you're walking through the front door of this place every day, then you're cooked.
5: I have not said that this has been easy for me working here.
0: Well, you hide it well. I got to tell you that you've been able to hold your phobias off reasonably well is pretty good. I want to talk about the Dodgers. I thought that you and Ireland were talking about something that I thought was really interesting. We'll get into that coming up in a little bit during our first pitch, Greg, which comes up about 15 minutes from right now. But coming up next, let's talk about the topic of the summer so far. Where is LeBron going and what is he going to do and when is he going to do it? Because there's a team that is gaining some steam that gets more and more interesting the more and more that I think about it. Don't forget, too, that the Sedano and Cap Morning Show live from Hollywood Park Casino this Friday, 7 to 10 a.m. Come and hang out with the morning crew. 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Tequila never tasted brighter. 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We've got all of that coming up next. It's DeMarco and Trav. AK is here for DeMarco on 710 ESPN. And you know what I'm going to do? 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
12: So if you and I are on the road, we get caught in the same motel. And we got to share a room.
0: Yeah.
12: You can't sleep unless you're naked.
0: I would prefer to be unencumbered.
10: Back to the guys.
13: I see the crystal raindrops fall and the beauty of it all.
0: Andy, how long have you been married?
5: Do the math really quick. 17 years.
0: Okay. I have been married a long time as well. Can I ask you a question?
5: Sure.
0: Do you know, so just a little bit of background. We're having some work done around the house. And one of the things that is being done is we're getting some windows replaced. Okay. And this is a window that slides. Okay, it doesn't open out. It just slides back and forth.
5: Up or down or side to side?
0: Side to side.
5: Okay.
0: Okay. This window has an opposite opening. Do I make a big deal about it? Do you know what that means?
5: No.
0: Okay, neither did I.
6: Trav? Because you talked to me about it before. Was I right?
0: Well, yes, you were. Like, the sliding window, right? So, like, there's a fixed panel and there's the sliding panel, and it used to open on the right, and now it opens on the left. That would have been a better way to explain it. Like, opposite, like, it doesn't open either direction. And so, anyway, we went back and forth on this for several minutes until I finally figured out what it means. And I would like to think that my lovely wife and I will be celebrating our 29th anniversary coming up later this summer.
5: Wow.
0: And I still run into one of these more often than you would imagine, where there's a simple question and I have no idea what it means. And when I ask for clarification, it starts an argument that I didn't even know where we were getting into.
5: Yeah. So is the question, have I ever encountered a similar situation of communication breakdown?
0: Yes.
5: All the time.
0: And I wasn't looking to start an, I was just looking for clarification on what opposite meant in this situation.
5: Well, I think generally speaking, I can only speak for my wife who, if she's listening, although I know she's not, love you. generally speaking, she does not like to feel as if what she is communicating with me, she's the problem. So therefore, if I don't understand it and I ask for clarification, the underlying tone is, make what you're saying clear, dummy, which is not, to be
0: not,
5: clear.
0: That was not my intent
5: but
0: either.
5: I'm saying this is often where the arguments begin. Love you.
0: Yeah. Okay, good. I'm glad, and this is just, and by the way, it was the right place, just the phraseology. So I said to Greg when the text came in, we were sitting in the room together, I'm like, do you know what this means? And you were mostly right.
6: Mostly right there. Like, if for her entire life that you've been in that house, if it was always being pulled from one side and now she has to go to the other side, that makes sense.
0: But why not? I guess so. And you're right. And maybe the error is on my point. But from now on, I'm going to have her CC you on all future texts regarding home improvements. And you can just jump in and take point on
6: that. Look, man, I'm divorced. So I did learn real fast one way or the other. But by the way, I have gifts for you guys. I have gifts for
0: Let's
6: everybody.
0: Go. Bring them in.
6: So, DeAndre.
0: Oh, we got new mic windscreens.
2: Laura, that's what I'm talking
6: for you.
2: About.
6: Yay. I got more.
0: Hey, by the way, he's in a giving mood. What else do you want?
22: I know. What do we need? What do we want?
0: Hey, can I ask for another thing since we're giving out?
22: Can I get some data off?
5: Nice.
0: How about some high-definition TVs in this room?
14: To be honest with you, I'm actually working on it.
0: Okay, good.
22: Can we get extra, like,
0: I got a couple of car
22: headphones?
0: Payments before I'm paid off. Can you get in on that, too? All right.
22: Extra gas headphones?
5: Everyone got new mic covers. All it took was me doing this wrong for everyone to get something new. So, you know, not all heroes wear capes, people.
22: Wait, I actually have a question for you guys since you guys started talking about marriage. I am not married, and some people think I'm mad at that. I'm not, but...
6: You're about to be.
22: No. I want to know what's up with guys in lists, because I brought this up for...
0: Guys in what?
22: Lists.
0: Oh, like, okay. You guys like a to-do list?
22: Yes.
0: Yeah.
22: Like, why can't I just tell you two things? Why I got to write it down?
6: No.
0: Do you want the honest answer?
22: Yes.
0: Okay. Should I let her in on the secret? Should I really?
6: Yeah, I think it's time.
0: Okay. Because we do remember, we just chose not to do it, and because it's not there, we can honestly say, I forgot. If you really need me to do it, you need to give me a list. So then there's no, if you say, you know, take out the trash, water the, cut the grass, and water the plants, and you tell me that, and I can do none of them, I'll say, well, I forgot what you told me. You should have written it down. It's our mistake, not yours.
22: It's so frustrating because that's one more thing I have to do to tell you what to do.
0: It's

0: It's a week.
1: Okay.
0: Like, this is my way of remembering things to do, but also, if I don't, if it pops into my mind, I should do this tomorrow, and I don't email it to myself, I will start getting paranoid that I'll forget, and then I can't sleep.
2: That's that for the, I do the same thing. Like, I will write out a to-do list, maybe not every day, but several times a week, but that's for stuff that I need to get done for me, for work, for financial reasons. Like, and I will forget my own stuff, but if it's tasks, like, you know.
0: Well, sometimes, though, the tasks are the things that you need to do to keep the household either moving or happy or whatever.
2: I'm hoping that eventually it's like, I'll just do it myself. I'm gambling on the, I'll just do it myself.
0: In my house, I'll just do it myself is not a pleasant outcome.
3: No, that's the wrong outcome.
4: That means
3: you're in trouble.
0: Yes.
4: Correct.
0: Like, and I think Laura can relate to this because Laura, Mexican-American.
4: Correct.
0: You understand where I'm coming from.
4: Oh, yeah.
0: When my wife is cleaning around the house, A, it is never, and I repeat, never, because I asked her to do it, ever. But if she does, I always feel that there's an unsaid, because your lazy, filthy ass isn't doing this. And I get super uncomfortable when she's cleaning around the house because, and I think Laura will attest, the Mexican standard for clean
4: is different.
0: Really high.
3: It also means they're angry. Like, yes. If you're cleaning and you're cleaning everything, it means you're angry.
4: No, not necessarily.
3: No. That's,
2: right. Do you go for clean or clean enough? You go for clean enough.
0: Well, here's the thing. I'm going for clean.
2: Yeah.
0: In her mind, it's clean enough.
2: Okay.
0: But Greg is half right, or like, it's not always angry. Like, for my wife, cleaning is both her happy and angry place.
4: Correct.
0: Like, there are times when she's cleaning and this is really, really making her happy. There are times when she's cleaning and it's because she's really angry and she's like, you know, to quote Mommy Dearest, you know, taking it out on the dirt.
2: Look at what you made me do.
0: Yeah. I'm not mad at you. I'm mad at the dirt. I can't always tell what it is, but I don't want to find out.
3: No, to the point, like, Jean will literally say to me as she's cleaning, she goes, I'm not mad. I'm not mad. I'm just, I want to clean this.
2: There's no more certain way to know someone is mad than when they tell you they're not.
4: Yes.
2: That's as old as time itself. Mm-hmm. That's just, you know they're mad. All right. Am I crazy or, look, LeBron James not being with the Lakers, okay, we've moved on from that. LeBron James is going to go to Golden State. I mean, like, that seemed to be the first, it's like, it feels like that's kind of simmered down a little bit. That the return to Cleveland, to Andy, you know, in the production of the LeBron James final film, that is a ending that has some zazz, like we've talked about.
0: Well, it's the familiar ending. It's the storybook ending. It's the ending that the audiences, particularly the ones that have been invested in LeBron and Cleveland, that's the one that's going to test really high. And I think for like the average person, going back to Cleveland will test high.
2: Yes,
0: what makes sense?
2: I agree.
0: The safe ending.
2: It is a safe ending. What about the team that seems to be gaining some steam? I know Shams talked about this earlier today. Of Philadelphia, because at first blush, it's like, oh my gosh, LeBron James and Joel Embiid, you know, Joel Embiid hasn't been able to stay healthy for the vast majority of his career. LeBron James is entering his mid-40s at this point, despite the fact that he's still a very good player and relatively healthy. But the Jaylen Brown acquisition, the Tyrese Maxey, the VJ Edgecombe, like that is a really good team. And even if Embiid is Embiid and unavailable for a large portion of this, I don't know if it has the close the circle ending that we're talking about, you know, cinematically, so to speak. But if he could take Philadelphia and make a run there, even if it's not a championship run, even if they don't finish the whole thing with, you know, the confetti falling and him holding the trophy over his head, that's really interesting to me all of a sudden. Like, the return to Cleveland is fine. Like, I don't really care. The return to Miami is fine. I don't really care. But if he went to Philly and took Jaylen Brown, who got very bizarrely, you know, discharged from Boston for a package that's far less than the Lakers had to pay for Walker Kessler, of all people, that seems to me like a really intriguing way to wrap up the LeBron James story.
0: Well, it's an intriguing way to wrap things up. But again, when you think about the content of it all, because again, this documentary is out there, and I'm firmly now of the belief that LeBron is basing this next team, at least

0: somewhat in part with what makes for the best documentary. I mean, like,
1: it's not in the equation.
0: Well, I mean, Bob Myers just went on Rich Paul's podcast pitching the Sixers. Bob Myers is now part of the Sixers front office. Like, this is highly unusual. This is also, mark my words, going to be part of the documentary. Like, I can promise this will be part of the documentary.
1: Sure.
0: Now other teams, they're going to have to publicly pitch Rich Paul. Otherwise, it means they don't want LeBron that bad. And then before you know it, you've got like 20 minutes of this documentary filmed.
1: Mm-hmm.
0: Like, it's actually in the can.
1: Well, yeah, you've got your final act. You've at least got that. We'll come back to that because we have some Bob Myers sound that you'll hear the actual pitch itself. And getting, again, it's like a look at a early cut.
0: Right.
1: It's not the final edit, but it's an early cut of the film.
0: Audiences, like, you know, they're going to have LeBron photoshopped in a Sixers jersey and go, what do you think of this?
2: So you're saying that he's in the documentary, it's going to have every team from around the league, like, partly like, putting their speech on the documentary, their pitch, I mean, and then where he goes to, it's like, that's the final reveal.
0: I mean, does this not already feel like a reality show, game show as it is? I mean,
2: Love Island, LeBron style.
0: Like, again, Bob Myers is publicly pitching his team to LeBron's agent. This doesn't happen.
1: It does feel reality TV adjacent, but it also feels like a TV show that I've seen so many times. And maybe not this. It's like we're doing another, you know, wedding in the family. It's like, yeah, we've done that. Okay, we'll bring in Cousin Oliver. We've tried that. Like,
0: we've
1: done every trick in the book. Like, we've had it, the cute little kid. We've had a wedding. Somebody gets pregnant. Like,
0: they,
1: we've
0: they
1: done
0: literally
1: all
0: added
1: of the tricks
0: with the Lakers.
1: There you go. We brought in Cousin Bronny showed up on the Lakers, and it was like, yeah, okay. But now they're just
0: they always say on a sitcom when they at like whenever a sitcom's getting stale, they bring in like the main character will have a baby.
1: Mom gets pregnant
0: right,
1: again.
0: Right, the baby's Bronny.
1: Yeah. He delivered a 20-year-old baby. ESPN LA Summer of Soccer is coming to Culver City this Saturday, July 11th from 11 a.m. to 3 p.m. Bring the family to Veterans Memorial Park for a free family field day, fun activities, and a watch party featuring the quarterfinal between Norway and England. Visit culvercity.org for details. We're going to go to the Dodgers. We'll go back to the Lakers. We'll go back to Bob Myers' pitch to LeBron. Coming up, let's say, at 4 o'clock. But something very, very weird happened to the Dodgers last night. Greg will hop in for first pitch coming up next.
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4: The quarterfinals are officially set at the 2026 FIFA World Cup after another dramatic day of knockout action. Argentina rallied from behind to defeat Egypt 3-2, while Switzerland survived a tense penalty shootout against Colombia to keep its World Cup dream alive. Now the final eight are locked in. Thursday, it's France taking on Morocco from Foxborough Stadium in Boston. 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
13: Right.
1: All right.
13: Right. It's cool.
1: By the way, I think that's the first time I ever said I.
12: Afternoons with DeMarco and Travis rolls on.
1: Did I get it out in one piece?
13: Did I say
14: right? You did good.
12: Back to the guys.
1: So first day in who knows how long without any World Cup soccer. Like a month, right?
2: Pretty much. I think it has been a month.
1: Yeah.
2: So it started June 12th.
1: Okay, today's July 8th, so close enough.
2: We're right around there.
1: Close enough.
2: Yeah, I kind of miss it. I like having it on the TV all the time.
1: I misread my phone. I flipped it on this morning, and I'm like, okay, when is the soccer on today? And I looked, and I saw it in like the France-Morocco game I thought was on this afternoon.
2: No.
1: But it's tomorrow, but I'm like, oh, this sucks. There's only one game today. Like, I love having one and then a next, and then for a month we had three or four.
2: Yeah, because something amazing always kind of happens, whether good or bad. It was bad for USA, but it was like yesterday, the Swiss, what was it, Switzerland and Colombia. And that game was, it was 0-0, but it was awesome.
1: It's crazy.
2: It was so much fun because of the free kicks. It was great.
1: I can't wait for it. We're talking about the little World Cup coming up, maybe, 25, 30 minutes from right now. You know what I saw last night in a Dodger game that I'm sure it's happened occasionally, but it stuck out last night because it's been such a long time since I've seen it. The Dodgers played bad last night. It wasn't just that they lost. You're going to lose every once in a while. It's the first time in a long time I've seen them play bad baseball. Like when they've got more talent than everybody, and they've got an incredible pitching staff and an experienced manager and all of these things. But they play baseball really, really well. They throw to the right base. They don't make very many mental errors. They make very few physical errors. They just play really clean baseball. And yesterday, they had an inning where Rojas booted a ball that he catches 99% of the
2: right
1: time.
2: Right under his glove.
1: He forgot to cover third base.
2: Yep.
1: Freeland spiked a throw that kind of sparked, let the go-ahead run. It's the first time in a long time I've seen them play a bad baseball game.
2: Yeah, if you watch them night in and night out, they not only do they play really good defense, they talk about it on the broadcast all the time. Eric Karros and Oral Hershiser both constantly saying this defense is so good. That's one of the reasons why Eric Lauer is pitching as well as he is, because he understands that the guys behind him are going to make the right play, and that's why his numbers are so low. And Justin Urbleski, who pitches the contact, his numbers are so much better because he has a good defense behind him. That was, I would argue to say, the worst game that Miguel Rojas has ever played as a Dodger.
0: You got
2: all the way offensively and defensively.
1: He had a bad night.
2: What was the punt for?
1: Yeah.
2: Go ahead, but what was the punt for?
0: Part of the bad night?
1: Yeah, it really was. Like, even Karros in the moment, he's like, you got to know who's coming up next.
2: Right.
1: Like, what are we doing here?
0: You got to wonder with Rojas, when he doesn't cover the base, how much he was still thinking about that booted ball.
1: Could have been.
0: Like, his mind was somewhere else because, I mean, forget you don't expect Rojas to make that type of error.
1: Mm-hmm.
0: The first one, you don't expect him to make a mental error.
1: No.
0: Like, he's a future manager.
1: Exactly.
0: Type. So I wonder if he was still stewing over that. And then all it takes is a second not to be thinking.
1: We were just talking about that, the Kansas City Royals, who made three errors on one
2: was
1: play.
2: So amazing. I love that stuff.
1: We've seen the Mets do that, what feels like once a week, all season long.
2: Once a game.
1: That the Dodgers had, and again, Andy, I think you nailed it, was this is one of their most veteran, most intelligent, most consistent guys who just had, he had a bad couple of innings. But it jumped out like a sore thumb, and I know that the Dodgers spend a fortune. We've talked about it ad nauseum. I know they have the greatest player ever to put on a pair of cleats. I know that they've got three Hall of Famers and another one in the dugout and their manager. I understand the advantages that they have, but it's the fact that they maximize those advantages the way that they do, where they really play. You know what it reminds me a little bit of? Is the Spurs in their heyday. Not only did they have those incredible players, but we're going to set the bar up here, and we're almost never going to lower it to your level. If you want to beat us, you have to get over it. The Dodgers are going to throw a ton of talent at you, but they're also going to be a better baseball team than you are.
2: Yeah, I mean, for the Spurs, he was called the big fundamental for a reason, Tim Duncan. So, yeah, that's a perfect analogy of it. But that it was very odd to see Miguel Rojas, and like you say that he's not thinking about he's thinking about what happened in that last play, but he's the type of guy to not do that. So he gets the pass because of everything that happened, everything that he did in the World Series last year. I mean, he made one of the best plays in the World Series, the play where he's falling backwards, throws it home, gets there before Iser Kiner Falefa. All of it was just perfect all the way around.
0: I mean, everybody gets a pass. It's more a sad game.
2: Sure, yeah. But the fact is, but him specifically doing that is just very odd.
0: But that's why I really do think the second error was him thinking about the first error, because it's so unusual for him to make the first error in the first place. That's got to eat at him.
1: And you could tell it kind of freaked Freeland out a little bit, because when Freddie's crashing, and Freeland's covering first, and Freeland takes the throw from, was it Muncy that fielded the ball? And so Muncy throws it over, and Freeland's coming out like, there's going to be a chance for an out at third base. And he had to double pump it because the guy wasn't there. All of a sudden, now do I do it? He makes a bad throw. It was kind of, I don't even know how to say this. It made me feel really good about how good they are watching them play bad, because it was so weird to see.
2: I mean, at the same time, the game ended a lot earlier than it did the night before, so I was very happy to go to sleep a lot earlier. But you mentioned somebody. You mentioned Shohei in there.
1: 300.
2: God, the guy is amazing. Like you said, I said it earlier this morning, Blue Review. I'm sure you said it on Locked On Dodgers, and mm-hmm. I'm sure you're ready to go to it now. It's important to talk about how amazing this man is.
1: Every night, he does something that you probably will never see again. The speed to which he got to 300 home runs, the fact that he's doing his pitching, the fact that another good example, kind of going back to what you're saying, putting together to show you, that he had a bad at-bat in the ninth inning was stunning.
2: It was awful.
1: And he gets a cookie on the 0-1 pitch, and he fouls it back. And I don't think there was anybody, Joe Davis, Eric Karros, Greg Bergman, Travis Rogers, Andy Kamenitsky, is like, all right, just hurry up and hit a home run. Like, we've entered the Tiger Woods territory where it's like, do the thing that you're not supposed to do that we've become accustomed to.
0: You know, it reminds me a bit of in 2024, down the stretch of that World Series, where some of Otani's at-bats were struggles. The difference is he was playing with a separated shoulder.
1: Right.
0: So, you knew the explanation. He can barely move his arm. Seeing him have that type of an at-bat without an obvious explanation, again, it speaks to the greatness, and nobody need worry about Otani. He's going to be fine. It's just, this stuff also can become contagious.
1: Yeah.
0: Guys making mistakes, maybe your focus collectively drops a bit. Baseball is a game of a lot of concentration.
2: And we've talked about it a bunch with Shohei, too, where he's he's been, struggling, kind of not struggling, but he's going through whatever he's going through to start the season. He's at 20 home runs. He's just below 300.
1: You're going to win our bet, by the way.
2: Oh, I'm totally going to win our bet. 100% he's getting to 40.
1: The home run total.
2: The home run total. Travis thought he was going to get to 30, 35.
1: Yeah. I think he thought he was going over 40, and I'm like, I just don't see it, and I'd be shocked if he didn't at this point.
2: He's going to go over 40.
1: What would you guys like to see him do next, as far as the extraordinary thing? Because he's not going to get Cy Young. I think we all had our eyes on that coming into the season.
2: That's gone.
1: What is the next thing? Is it just full-time offensive player, go try to run down more MVPs, go try to run down more World Series titles, World Series MVP? What's left on his resume that would make you go, holy smoke?
2: So he didn't, I don't think there's anything that he can do that makes you go, holy smoke at this point. If he gets a World Series MVP, be like, yeah, that makes sense. He deserves that. I don't think there's anything out there besides the Cy Young that was oh my God, he got that too. What else could there be? He has silver sluggers. He has MVPs. He has MVPs in both leagues. His ERA is way below everybody else's. He has the greatest games in the history of games. I don't know what there is besides the Cy Young.
0: Full-time position player.
2: But that's like, position player. Oh, like an outfielder?
0: Yeah. Stick him in left.
2: I mean, but I get it.
0: Yeah.
2: Well, okay, like, he's an amazing athlete.
0: I'm growing a little bored with him. I've seen it by now.
2: But, like, there's videos of him in Japan where he was a right fielder, and he
1: had rockets
2: to third base, just absolute gunning guys down.
0: I haven't seen him do it here.
2: If you need to see that.
0: I mean, look, you're asking me to come up with something.
2: I know,
0: I mean,
2: right.
0: Like, there's not, I'm grasping at straws, but.
1: You know what I'd like to see him do? And it's the long haul, right? It's not something that you can do in the short term, but I think he's going to take another real significant step towards it in, what do we got, about 3 months from now. He's going to win his fifth MVP, right? And
2: I think that's already set, right? That
1: Bonds has the most ever at 7. Can he catch Bonds? Can he get to 7 MVPs?
0: I absolutely think he could. Okay, I thought of something now that maybe is slightly more realistic or practical than me demanding he play left field. Closer.
2: It's so you lose his bat.
1: Well, yes and no. You're right. Like, because of the way that the rules are set up, if he starts the game as a DH and enters as a pitcher, you lose the DH. He has to hit for himself and then whoever comes in next. But there very rarely would be times where there's another time for him to hit. As a
2: Unless
1: closer.
2: Unless he gives it up and they get tied.
0: Why do you doubt Ohtani like this? Right? I mean, if he's going on the mound, it's over.
2: That's not totally true.
1: The other thing that gets complicated with that is if he's hitting, how do you warm
2: him up properly?
1: If he's hitting in the eighth inning and you got to pitch him in the ninth inning, there isn't a way to get him ready like that.
2: Right, you can't, like, he's on second base, he gets stranded on second, you can't run into the bullpen.
1: Let's say he's hitting fifth in the eighth inning. You can't run, I mean, is he going to sprint in from the dugout or from the bullpen to take his at-bat? I mean, maybe.
0: I mean, I've been told this guy's impressive, man. Like, do something. I'm just, again, to your point, this is how much you have to grasp at straws. Like, both of my suggestions are frankly stupid. But I can't come up with anything else.
2: So to the 8 MVP thing, like, he can as long as he does both. Because, like, unless if he's guaranteed getting the MVP every single year as long as he does both. If he's just hitting, he has to have amazing years. They're not going to just give it to him, especially because there's guys like Kyle Schwarber. Yeah, the fatigue, the Kyle Schwarber aspect of it.
0: Then
2: he's going to have more home runs.
0: And it's harder to win MVP as DH, so got to do something like close games.
1: Without warming up. Like, you don't want to let it go.
2: I mean,
0: dude, it's one inning. How much of a warm-up does he need? It's one inning.
1: There's nothing on a baseball field that he can't do. I truly believe that.
0: Well, the reason, like, I thought of this is he has no career saves.
1: Yeah.
0: Like,
1: Yet.
2: That will happen at some point.
1: Flip it on. I know he started Game 7 of the World Series last year, right? And it, quite frankly, didn't pitch particularly well, but he was on short rest by... But think about it. Just let's say Yamamoto was the Game 7 starter. It's his turn, and he comes in, and all of a sudden that game kind of goes the way that it did. And to your point, it's like, hey, man, we're out of options. And then he does come in a relief role, and you're just basically like, hey, look, this game may go another inning. It may go another 4 or 5 innings, but this is your game the rest of the way. There are scenarios where he finds a way to do that.
2: If you're a DH, he come in as a reliever and stay in as a reliever, you can stay as the DH.
1: Well, he's not the DH anymore. He's the pitcher.
2: He's the pitcher that's in that spot. So if he ever comes out. To give him the rest of the way.
0: Sure.
2: You still have to warm him up. And I don't know how he gets.
1: But if you saw it coming.
2: So, like, he's the last out of the seventh. And then he goes to the bullpen and starts warming up until it's his turn.
1: He did it in the WBC. Like, remember the image of him running down the left field line.
2: Yeah. I mean, I guess it's possible. Andy, it could happen this year.
1: Andy wants him to play shortstop or catch or something.
2: See, that would be impressive.
0: That would actually be amazing. If he played shortstop or catcher at his size, that would be unreal.
1: I'm down. Let's do it.
2: Let's do
1: Why
2: it.
1: Not?
2: Let's
1: Why
2: do
1: not?
2: It.
1: We got a little Far Side coming. It's a Laura edition Far Side.
2: Ooh.
13: Yes.
1: All right.
13: Weird.
1: Oh, good. Weird Laura Far Side coming up next.
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8: All right, guys, this is weird doing The Far Side. But as I know, The Far Side is like when DeMarco goes and, you know, kind of spills his guts. So yesterday, my niece wanted to go to McDonald's. I don't go to McDonald's a lot, but I was like, okay, whatever. We go, we ordered, and it was late, so they only have one window open. And when we get to the end, the gentleman's like, here's your food. This is how much it is, whatever. I look, it's not the food that I ordered. So I politely said, hey, this might be the car in back of me, whatever. He has grabs the food, looks at it, and goes, are you serious? And I was like, yeah, I'm sorry. This is not what I asked for. He has a complete meltdown on the drive-thru window. Just bawling.
9: Crying?
8: Crying.
9: Oh, no.
8: And I didn't know what to do because I'm like, part of me wants to like just say, hey, I want
9: my... How old of a person is this?
8: He's probably like 20.
9: Okay.
8: 20, 21. So he wasn't like super young, but he's not old.
9: Yeah.
8: Part of me is like, okay, I don't know what to do because I want to be nice and console you, but there's other coworkers that are going about their whatever's happening.
9: Right.
8: And I'm just sitting there and I'm like, I'm so sorry, but that wasn't my food. I'm like, I can take it. Yeah. Like at that point, I was like, I don't know what to do. And my niece is like, don't take that. You're not paying for that. Like, that's not what we ordered.
9: Was it a better order than what
8: you
9: had?
8: No, it was not.
9: Okay.
8: It was. It also was not. But my thing is, I didn't know how to react to that. I was like, oh my God, do I console you? Do I just leave? And I sat there for maybe about 5 minutes just trying to figure this. I was like, hey man, I'm so sorry.
9: Yeah.
8: Like, I'm trying to work through it with him. And he was like, I hate this job.
9: Oh,
8: and
9: no.
8: I was like, oh my God.
9: Yeah.
8: I don't know what to do.
9: I wouldn't know what to do in that situation. Clearly, there was something else going on in
10: you
9: that man's
10: him
9: life.
10: At the break.
9: Yes.
10: Like,
9: yes.
10: This had been building for days, weeks, maybe his entire life, and it all led to this order.
8: And listen, I've worked at McDonald's before. I've had people be rude. I've been rude. I ain't gonna lie. Like, I was 16. You know what I mean? I felt for the kid because I've been there. And I didn't know what to do. And then finally, this older lady from the kitchen comes and like hugs him.
9: Aww.
8: And she was like, I'm so sorry, and takes him away. And I'm just like, do I pay? Do I go? Like,
9: I'm trying
8: at this
9: to
8: point,
9: put myself in your shoes. And it would honestly be like, hey, it's okay. It's not a big deal. Let me pull up. I'll sit over here. I can come in. I can wait as long as it's going to take. Take as much time as you need. Because like you said, Andy, This young is a man.
8: Yeah.
9: This young man is. This has nothing to do with him giving you a fillet of fish when you didn't order one.
8: Was like a chicken sandwich.
9: Yeah. It was. Maybe his boss had said, "Look, you've screwed this up for the last time. The next one, then you're out of here." It could be anything. It could be something going on. I honestly, that is a super sad story. Like I feel so bad for that kid that he's. That, you know, putting in the wrong order put him on the breaking
10: point.
9: That's terrible.
10: How did it resolve itself?
8: So the lady that came and hugged him.
9: You ate the filet of fish.
8: No, we don't eat filet of fish in my car.
10: Didn't feel that bad.
8: So she went, she took him away, and then she came back and asked me to repeat my order. So I did. And she goes, oh, so I guess he had given the wrong order, like, for a few cars. So she figured it out with me because I was the first one to look into the bag.
9: I was just going to say that I, when I get that bag through the window, I put it on the front seat of the car and I'm gone. I don't even look in the bag.
8: She ended up giving me the order that I asked for because they did have it. I guess it was like, again, this is behind the scenes. When you work at McDonald's, there's like a little assembly line, right? Yeah. And everything's back there. So she went and grabbed my stuff and she's like, I'm sorry for this. This is on us. It's on that. And I was like, no. I already felt so bad. I was like, I'll pay for it. Like, it's okay. She's like, no. We have to move the line. Like,
9: yeah.
8: You know, because at this point, it's like 10 minutes. Okay, 10 minutes. So I leave with free food, but I still feel bad for the guy.
9: You got to go back tonight and make sure he's okay.
8: You're like, but what if he's not working there?
9: I don't know, man. I want a well check on that young man. I feel really bad for that kid. That stinks that sent him over the edge.
8: It was so bad. And then she then tells me when, you know, she was telling me to go, it's fine and it's on the house, that now people are coming through the drive-thru saying, hey, I got the wrong order. So now they're going to have angry people coming up. And I was like, oh, my God, I feel so bad for this kid.
9: I do, too.
8: I felt really bad for him.
9: Did you ever work in fast food?
10: I never worked in fast food, but I've worked in a lot of restaurants and bars. I used to be a pizza delivery driver in high school. So I have been through that deal. Like, it's a different type of deal, but I've been through it.
9: I had a buddy who was a pizza delivery guy, and he had just about had it. Like, he's like, I am just not feeling this anymore. And he's out on, it's like his first call of the day, right? It's, you know, it's 6 o'clock at night and he's just getting started and he's going to go deliver pizzas and he's literally on his way to drop off the first pie. And he just in that moment says, I'm done. I'm not doing this anymore. And he calls his boss and says, I just got mugged. They took the pizza. I'm not coming back.
8: Whoa.
9: And took the pizza home with himself and said, that's it. And just ate the pizza. And that was his last day delivering pizzas. Yeah. I just got rolled for the pizza. I can't take this anymore. I quit. Send me my last check.
8: That's crazy. So yeah. I thought I was going to get fired. Like I said, I worked at McDonald's and it was late. It was like probably like 5 to 10 minutes before we closed. Somebody came in and ordered like all this customized food. And So in the headset at the time, there was like 3 buttons, right? One for the kitchen, one to your other drive-thru in the back, and then one to speak to the people at the window. And I'm like, oh my God. I go, oh my God, bleep. This isn't Burger King. You can't have it your way. Thinking I had said it to the kitchen into the back part. I just hear it echo through the speaker. And I was like, oh, I'm fired. I'm so fired. Oh my God, I'm so fired. And the lady starts laughing.
9: I was just going to say, I would laugh my ass off.
8: And she was
9: like,
8: that's hilarious. Yeah. She's like, I don't like Burger King though. And I was like, oh my God, thank God. Because I thought I was going to get fired.
7: Now, AK, I'm curious, you know, since you were a pizza delivery driver, have you had an encounter with like any like bad customers?
9: It's not what I thought you were going to ask.
10: I thought you were asking like the plot of a porn film or something.
9: Oh, wow. That's 100% where I thought he was going.
10: Wow.
9: Yeah.
10: Did you order this, ma'am?
9: Yeah.
10: Oh,
9: did you order the one with?
8: Wow.
10: No, generally speaking, my drop-offs while delivering were pretty smooth, pretty simple. I don't recall ever having any issues. It was much more when I worked in different bars when you're dealing with people who've been drinking. Like, that's stuff that can pop off. Like, I had a few of those.
8: Oh, you were a bartender too, huh?
10: I was both a bartender and I've also waited tables in a bar. Like, there was times too where I was like the late bartender, so you're basically taking tables while your bar isn't that busy.
11: Right.
10: Later at night. I actually one time, I had this group of these like business grad students who would come in every, like it was a Wednesday or something. They'd come in every Wednesday, like 5 minutes before the kitchen would close, like 12 of them. And they would all want separate checks, and it was all like a pain in the ass. And like I told them one time, I'm like, I can't do this.
11: Yeah.
10: It's got to be one check. I'm like, I'll run 12 cards. That's not a problem. You tell me what you want on each card. Fine. I can't do 12 separate checks. I'm like, it won't get done by the kitchen at this time. And I remember this guy that just kept arguing with me, and I'm like, I can't do it. And he's like, well, you know, it, we're a bunch of business grad students. We can't figure out this check. I said, I wouldn't brag about that if I were you.
8: Wow.
10: I was like, I mean, I wouldn't put that out there publicly. So,
9: yeah, you should ask for your money back from grad school.
10: I was like, this is not a rousing endorsement of UCLA's grad school. So finally, he's like, I want to talk to your manager. I said, okay, that's fine.
11: Yeah.
10: And I told my manager, come on up, this table wants to talk to you.
11: Yeah.
10: So at this point, I'm like, this is out of my hands. I'm like, my manager's going to handle it. I'm not worried about it. And he keeps pestering me about this. And I'm like, I keep saying, I'm like, look.
9: The manager or the customer?
10: The customer.
9: Yeah.
10: This one guy in particular.
9: Yeah.
10: And he keeps just saying, like, over and over. He's like, well, this is ridiculous. I'm like, look, my manager's going to talk to you about this. I'm like, at this point, I've been told it's not my thing anymore. And he's like, well, you know, maybe you and I should talk about this separately alone. I look at him. I go, are you threatening me? And, like, all of a sudden he starts, like, back. And he's like, well, no. I was like, I said, look, if me going outside and kicking your ass is the way we can solve this, I'll do that right now. I'm like, if that's the way you really want to figure out this separate check thing.
9: That's, yeah.
10: I was like, dude, don't threaten me, man. I'm like, no. Ugh.
9: I can't stop thinking about that poor kid. It's gonna haunt me.
10: I know, Laura, you handled this way better than I did.
9: Yeah, you can't get your blank together.
10: No,
9: what are you doing?
10: I'm generally great with that sort of stuff, but I was just like, wait, what? Are you actually asking me to step outside over a separate check?
9: You want your own hot fudge sundae on your own check? Like, what are we doing here?
10: Yeah, I was like, wait, what?
9: All right, LeBron James, 76er. We know at least what the pitch is going to sound like. You'll hear it next. It's coming up next. DeMarco is out. Andy is in on 710 ESPN.
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14: Hi there. My name is Chris Morales. 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
23: Sounds like Aerosmith, maybe?
10: No, it's Michael Jackson, Mick Jagger. Or it's the Jacksons and Mick Jagger, State of Shock.
23: How did you know that right off? Good for you. Well, I'm impressed.
10: The reason I knew that, A, is because I'm a fountain of useless information, but also it came up in a recent game of games, A Clue of Mine.
23: This song? Oh, this exact song?
10: Okay, remember Pretty in Pink?
9: Yeah. The Molly Ringwald movie?
10: Right.
23: Did you know DeAndre or just...
7: I did not know. I just went scrolling through and I was like, oh... I didn't know the Jacksons had a song with, you know, Mick Jagger, so I found it. I thought, oh, cool.
10: Do you remember the scene in Pretty in Pink where John Cryer dances to Try a Little Tenderness as he's trying to woo Molly Ringwald? Originally, the song was supposed to be, according to IMDb, that song.
9: Really?
10: But they couldn't get the rights, which worked out great because that wouldn't have worked with that music at all.
23: I don't know the scene, unfortunately.
10: Really?
23: No, I saw Pretty in Pink one time. Was it 85?
9: Sounds about right. Somewhere between 88 or 9.
23: Yeah.
9: Well, the Molly Ringwald era was a very specific time in life. And she's almost exactly the same age as I am. And as there
23: are a big crush, right?
9: Oddly enough, when I was in high school and she was in high school and college and all those things, and she was in just about every single teen movie that came out for about a 10-year window, I would say she was pretty enough, but she didn't ring my bell. You know, it just was like, whatever, you know. Now? Very different.
23: I haven't seen her in a long time. Do you like the redhead?
9: Very much.
23: Yeah, I did.
9: Yes.
23: Yeah,
9: redhead. Yes.
10: She also began as a child actor on Facts of Life.
9: That's right.
10: Like the original Facts of Life cast, when it was more kids before they narrowed it down to the four of them.
9: Tootie, Blair, Joe, and...
10: Natalie.
9: There you go.
23: Speaking of
9: fountain of useless information. There you go. All right, let's take a listen to Bob Myers, who was on Rich Paul's podcast and was talking about how he would go about pitching LeBron James to join the Philadelphia 76ers.
24: If he was here, I'd say I honestly believe this is your best chance to win. You have to decide all the other things that are equally important, because it's his life, right? He has to play. He has to face the scrutiny of his decision that half the people will say, you should have done this or should have done that. And they'll criticize him for whatever, which is his life. So he's been through all that. What I would just say is, if it's about winning, let's talk about this team, because you can win here in Philadelphia.
9: All right, let's start with this. This is his best chance to win. Do you guys agree with Bob Myers' premise that of all of the teams that seem like a likely place where he, or at least a possible place, maybe not likely, possible place that he may go, that Philadelphia is the best chance for him to go out as a champion?
10: Quite possibly. It's possible. I don't think it's a given, but it's possible. Like, I think the fit in Cleveland is kind of weird.
9: I agree.
10: I also would not want to hitch my playoff hopes to James Harden.
9: Why? Cite examples, please.
23: Let's go through a list. I feel like I can find it on Google real fast for you.
10: You know, Golden State.
23: Plenty of them.
10: He's not winning a championship with Golden State.
9: No.
10: Like, that's, I mean, that would just be.
23: I don't know, man.
10: No.
23: Yeah, I know everyone says it, but you have the greatest shooter in the world. You have one of the best players, maybe the best player ever in the world. One of the best defenders in the history of the world. Like, there's a lot of things that are going
9: I hear you, and I don't disagree with anything, but all of those things that you just described in Golden State rely on nothing but old guys.
23: Right.
9: In Philadelphia, there are old guys and young guys.
10: Yeah, I mean, you know, the Joel Embiid health situation is always something you have to monitor.
9: Yeah.
10: I think it's a bit of an odd bit of players. Like, you've got some guys who really want to run, some guys who really want to be stationary. I'd have to look at the rest of their bench and stuff, but it's probably the most purely talented team he could join.
9: Well, Jaylen Brown changes the math on that entirely. DeAndre, do you think that is the bit of basically we're talking about Golden State, Miami, Cleveland, 76ers, and anybody else that you want to throw in there? Is Philadelphia the best chance for him to go out on top?
7: I do agree that Philadelphia will be the best chance for him. If he's trying to contend for a championship, that is the best team compared to the others. Only because of a rising star in Tyrese Maxey. Jaylen Brown is the finals MVP. He's been there. He's done that. VJ Edgecombe is rising as well. So he's got young talent right there. And then I know Joel Embiid, the health thing is always going to be a thing, but you just throw a LeBron James in that mix with that group. Compared to other teams, it just seems like it would be the best fit for him. But I think, honestly, Minnesota will be interesting for me. And the only reason why I say that because Anthony Edwards being there, he needed help as far as in the perimeter, as far as ball control and stuff like that. Them getting LaMelo Ball was very, very interesting to me. And then you throw LeBron James alongside Jaden McDaniels, a guy who's proven that he can be a really good defender. That's also, it's kind of glaring for me as well. Then Rudy Gobert, four-time defensive player of the year. I think that would be
23: overrated.
7: Another good fit for LeBron James as well. That's just, I think.
9: Okay, the Minnesota one is really interesting to me because Philadelphia is interesting for all the reasons that we've discussed. But like LeBron and Philly, they're with Brown, with Maxey, with Edgecombe, with Embiid. It feels like LeBron is certainly makes them a little bit better, but the pieces are kind of a weird mix of pieces. The piece that's missing in Minnesota, to your point, D, is and kind of a goofy phrase, but I think they need an adult in the room. LeBron is the ultimate adult in the room. He I've been here, like you said.
10: There's nobody more literally adult than
9: right,
10: him in the league.
9: Right. Let me show you guys how to navigate a series against this team or that team. I know how to do this, you know, Anthony Edwards. I know how to do this with that entire... And LaMelo Ball could really use somebody in the room to say, dude, no. You're an incredible talent, but here's how we can use that talent to go win some games.
23: Do you think that there's two things, one for Philadelphia and one for Minnesota. Do you think that somebody like LeBron, he obviously can, but like will want to deal with LaMelo Ball and deal with the nonsense that comes with LaMelo Ball? And to be when he takes a shot from 45 feet away, is he going to be okay with that kind of play from LaMelo? That's the only part of the Minnesota things that doesn't make sense to me. I love the Anthony Edwards, the Jaden McDaniels. Everything about that team makes sense for LeBron, but I don't know if LaMelo and him will be able to. Eventually, that act will grow old with him.
10: And the other
23: thing, just real fascinating, sorry, that when it comes to the Philadelphia portion of it, you're relying on Joel Embiid to be healthy. It's the same thing
9: but
23: as
9: you're
23: relying.
9: Not really.
23: You're relying on Anthony Davis to be healthy. It's the same way.
9: I hear you. If it were just Embiid, then I think your point is well taken.
23: You need the big.
9: But if Embiid is basically Embiid, which is when he plays, he's pretty good, but maybe he doesn't play a whole heck of a lot. But you've got Jaylen Brown, Maxey, and Edgecombe. That's a really good team.
23: Who's your big? if he's not playing.
9: I get that you're a little undersized, but maybe, again, much like we've seen with LeBron, like, get Embiid ready for the end. You kind of try to do the best thing you can
23: I
9: there.
23: I just think, who's guarding Chet? Who's guarding Wemby? Who's guarding Hartenstein? Guarding
9: Embiid,
23: who's
9: guarding Embiid, but at the end. Yeah. You know what I mean? I'm not. You're not going to run him 82 games, sure. But I hear what you're saying.
23: Yeah, hear me about the LaMelo part?
10: Yeah, I mean, I think the answer in LeBron's head is, I'm the guy that will make LaMelo stop doing this stuff. DeAndre is, I think, correct. That is, of all the teams that have even been sort of rumored for LeBron, and I think the Timberwolves are a long shot, but the cleanest fit may actually be the Timberwolves. I mean, maybe you can make an argument for Denver, but I'd seen some scuttlebutt that Denver's already off the list. Like, I don't know. There's a lot of new faces, period, that you have to put together with the Sixers, and that might be something that could throw him off or make him a little more wary of this. Like, you've got a bunch of guys learning how to play with Jaylen Brown, then learning to play with him. LeBron, like, LaMelo is new in Minnesota, but they've got a core that's been playing together for a while. What I think, though, will be interesting about this, because LeBron is clearly thinking about the narrative and the optics of this. Again, he is doing a documentary, reportedly, and we just saw Bob Myers pitch Rich Paul on his podcast. That stuff doesn't happen. If he doesn't win a championship with whatever team he joins, and it's presumably his last one, you have to think about then how weird does it look of him in that uniform.
9: I want to pick it up right there. Let's come back and let's talk about that, because I think that is fascinating. And the idea of Minnesota, D, is interesting, but I think the Ball-James dynamic has a lot. By the way, I'm here for it. But it could get really weird in a very specific way.
10: There used to be kind of some static between LeVar and LeBron.
23: Just a little bit, and he's not going to stop talking.
9: Never. Join ESPN LA this Friday at HPC, Hollywood Park Casino, for the ultimate pre-match tailgate party. 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Follow at Play HPC for more information, and we will see you Friday. LaMelo v. LeBron. I'm in. That's coming up next. It's DeMarco and Travis. Andy's in for DeMarco. Greg's here on a Wednesday on 710 ESPN.
0: You never know what you're going to get when you wake up with Sedano and Cap.
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3: 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Lionel Richie. Lionel Messi. 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A duet.
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26: This is going to be fun. I like this.
22: It's DeMarco Farr and Travis Rogers.
26: Isn't it cool?
27: It's so good.
22: Afternoons with DeMarco and Travis rolls on.
26: Hey. Why are you laughing?
22: Back to the guys.
26: It is.
23: Yeah. Hey, nice job.
10: Speaking of the joys of dancing on the ceiling.
23: I thought you don't know music.
9: I know this one because I, when I went to the U.S. Open a couple of years ago at L.A. Country Club, which is literally in the middle of Century City, right? Like Beverly Hills. We're walking around, and I think it was Beto, actually, because Beto and I were hanging out at the tournament for a while, and he goes, that's Lionel Richie's house. We're on, like, I don't know what hole it was, the sixth hole. And we walk to, like, the fourth hole. He's like, this is still Lionel Richie's house. Right? It was. He had his entire block in the middle of the most expensive real estate maybe in the entire country.
10: Let me tell you something. The Commodores sliding into Lionel Richie's solo career, that is a lot of money.
9: It was. It looks like the Four Seasons Santa Barbara. Right. It looks like a resort.
10: And that's before you get into some of the soundtrack songs.
9: Right.
10: You get into Say You, Say Me.
9: Yeah.
10: Look, that dude made some money.
23: Look, man, there's a reason that Nicole Richie became famous.
9: Yeah,
23: right?
9: It was
23: There's a lot of money that went into that.
9: All right, back to LeBron and where he's headed next. I want to start with this, and kind of going back to what, Greg, you mentioned this, that LaMelo Ball is a certain type of player, and LaMelo Ball, I think part of the reason he's no longer in Charlotte is that Charlotte came to the conclusion that this doesn't work for us. Like, no one's arguing his talent, no one's arguing his ability to play, but maybe his ability to create winning basketball maybe not be what they need.
23: Just think about what you said. His act wore thin in Charlotte.
9: Not with the San Antonio Spurs or the Miami Heat.
23: Right,
9: it was Charlotte. Let's say he does the same thing in Minnesota. Let's say LeBron James and DeAndre's, scenario is in Minnesota as well. And LeBron basically says to him, no, we're not doing it like that. Like, for his entire career, the face-off would always go, LeBron's going to win every face-off he was ever in his life. He's LeBron James, right? When he says goes, the organization was going to line up behind him no matter what. Would they in that situation? Or, hey, man, we just traded for LaMelo Ball. He's still a young player. LeBron is here for a very short period of time. We're going to line up behind LaMelo.
10: I think the answer might actually be this. You go to Ant and say, whose side are you on?
9: It's interesting.
10: Because ultimately, all of this is about making Anthony Edwards happy and committed in Minnesota. Like, they brought in LaMelo Ball as a different way to play in order to hopefully keep Anthony Edwards happy. Like, supposedly, they have a good relationship. They definitely need someone to take Ant off the ball. Like, they need someone to prevent him from getting double teams constantly. Like, LaMelo Ball can do that. You know, all other issues, waves arms around acknowledged. That is something LaMelo Ball can do.
9: Mm-hmm.
23: So what I see here is I'm looking at his contract, and I see $40 million this year, $43 million the next year, $46 million the next year after that. That's a lot of money for one guy, and the other guy is going to be making the minimum?
2: Yeah.
23: 15?
2: Yeah.
23: Like, you're going to end up going with the guy that you have $120 million into.
2: How does that end? Okay, let's say you got that Anthony Edwards says, Team LaMelo, we owe him, what did you, those numbers, what is that?
23: About 130
2: million. Yeah, okay. Yeah. LeBron James, for the first time ever, is like, yeah, we don't care what you say. Like, what?
23: Which is amazing,
2: and
23: by the way.
2: That to your scenario about, like, the fit is really good and all these things, but he, for the first time ever, and we went from high hand to at least even hands with Luka, and maybe slightly less, but if LeBron said something, LeBron and Luka were on the same page. They got along
10: LeBron
2: really well.
10: LeBron and Luka got along. They Absolutely. Were not the problem.
23: LeBron was actually making more,
2: what,
23: I believe,
2: what
23: than Luka was
2: like. Yeah, we don't, you know, we're going to do it like this. If you don't like it, you could leave. Like, that is a fascinating scenario.
7: I have a little bit of a pushback as far as the whole LaMelo Ball situation.

0: So he's playing with a coach in Chris Finch, who's been to Western Conference Finals how many times? Two, three times in the span of these past couple seasons. So he's going into an environment where it's like, hey, man, you got, you know, LeBron James coming in, or you got that adult, a guy who's been there, done that, and able to kind of control him. Because Charlotte, a lot of immature players on that team. They're really, really young compared to Minnesota and how they are.
1: Yeah, the head of that snake, though, the immature player, was LaMelo Ball. And I think that there's certain guys
0: But there was no one to check him.
1: Sure, and maybe this will help. Chris Finch will maybe that guy. But certain guys are a certain way. Now, people can
2: change. Maybe there was no one there to check him. But what could also be true is some guys are uncheckable.
1: Right. At some point, they are going to show their true colors. And even if he walks in there and he's a perfect citizen and is playing great team basketball, eventually the old LaMelo will come back around.
3: I mean, like, DeAndre Ayton with the Lakers, I think, was a less extreme example of this.
2: Yes.
3: Like, DeAndre Ayton was not, like, a problem with the team. He wasn't acting out. But, like, they were hoping that they could get a more consistent motor version of DeAndre Ayton. And ultimately, over the course of the season, he had some good moments, maybe even, like, a good month or two. He had a great opening round against the Rockets, but it just became clear that that motor part of him was never going to be fixed. And I think just the way he sees the game and the way he sees his role in the game was never... I imagine they were concerned that even if he said all the right things about playing a backup role, that over the course of the season, he would not be happy all year with a backup role.
2: Okay, so that's part one. Part two is... and. Andy, you've been joking about it, but I know you're at least half serious when you're talking about, like, the narrative of how this thing wraps up. Like, what is the ending to the LeBron James movie? And that matters as well. Him being in Philly and Minnesota, I think, but both of these check this box. This isn't Patrick Ewing on the Sonics or the Magic. This isn't Olajuwon in Toronto, because LeBron is still a very good NBA player. He's not just running out the clock. It's more like that, right? I think, a little bit. But it's would be very weird to have him go, really, quite frankly, anywhere other than Cleveland or Miami. And does that factor into it?
3: I think Golden State would not be considered weird, just because it'd be weird in the sense that he and Steph battled against each other. And I think a lot of people are going to find that disappointing, just like the idea of you are teaming up with the guy that you used to battle with so much. You know, they're both towards the end of their career. Mm-hmm. There's clearly no animosity between them. And they've talked about it before. I think that's maybe the other one that wouldn't be super weird. The others, though, there's going to be a degree of, unless they win it all or, like, do a super deep playoff run where LeBron balls out, I think all of them are going to seem kind of weird.
2: I think Golden State is just as weird as the other two.
1: So do I.
2: Yeah, I think it's just like I'm closing my eyes and I'm envisioning seeing him in a Golden State uniform and then picturing 5 years from now. It's like, wait, did that actually happen? Like, because I don't think that they would be a bad team, but I also think they'd just kind of be what they've been. I think it would be a lot like what we just saw at the Lakers. They're okay. They go to the playoffs, but... that would just seem that seems equally weird to me as the
3: best case scenario for that. I think, in all honesty, is LeBron just spends however much longer the rest of his career is having a really good time.
2: Yeah,
3: and whatever comes of it, whatever playoff runs, whatever, like, this is something he's clearly thought about for a while. He has a lot of respect for Steph.
2: Then that's Golden State.
3: Yeah.
2: If the bucket of happiness comes down to, like Bob Myers was saying in that clip we played a second ago, it's like this gives him a chance to go out on top. And then he was talking about how, you know, all of the other things, he's referring to the bucket of the weather is good in California, which, by the way, and I'm not being funny, his new found obsession of playing golf, that is only provided in a handful of NBA cities. That's something that Minnesota can't provide. That's something that Cleveland can't provide. That is a West Coast and South thing, really, almost exclusively. So if the bucket is more important than winning, then I think Golden State goes back to the near the top of the list.
1: Yeah, and remember what Rich Paul said at the very, very beginning. It's about his happiness. That's all he's thinking about right now is his happiness. So when you look at all these other teams that we continually talk about, how much of that is smokescreen? Because is he going to be happy in Philadelphia? Is he going to be happy in Minnesota? Is he going to be happy in Golden State and in Cleveland? Yeah, those are the two places, maybe Miami too.
2: Why is he happy in Cleveland?
1: Because it's his team. It's where he grew up. It's where it's home.
2: But those the guys on the team are not his. It's not like Kevin Love and those guys are there. It's not
1: his family, his school, his everything.
3: He's got a lot of roots there. Yeah. Like, I mean, he's still in, and this is awesome. He is still

0: involved with the Cleveland community, Akron, Ohio, like all of that stuff. Like, he does a lot of things there. He has a school there.
1: I understand, but like the nostalgia of I used to live here and wear this uniform is not the same as, like, he and Steph can have conversations about the same sorts of things. He and Draymond have lived similar NBA lives. They've been around the, like, dropping in with a bunch of brand new guys that just, it's a uniform and a community. Like, he can still do all the school stuff. He, well, can still contribute
0: there. One of his high school friends, Brandon Weems, I believe is his name, he's involved. I mean, he's one of his high school teammates.
1: Mm-hmm.
0: He is part of the Cavs front office, and, like, he's been there for a while. Like, they did not bring him in just to get LeBron.
1: Close the deal. Yeah.
0: You know, like, he is apparently very good in his own right with what he does. But, like, that would be a familiar face and feeling for him. The franchise, the fans, like,
1: yeah,
0: the relationship with the fans is familiar, and it's closing the loop. Like,
2: very
0: from a storybook.
1: Good
0: standpoint.
1: Zach.
2: Very much, very, very much so. And also, if he gets annoyed with James Harden, he goes to his home that he's always had in Cleveland.
1: Yeah, but he
2: and
1: still has to go
2: out
1: to practice the next day, and Harden's still there.
2: Practice? We're talking about practice. Like,
1: but no, that's what I mean. Like, I think part of the reason that L.A. was no... The main reason is the Lakers basically said, you're free to leave. Let's never lose track of that. That the main reason he's not here is that the Lakers went, hey, I want this. And they went, yeah, no, we're not seeing it the same way. So he went, but if he's looking for the bucket of happiness, a bed that's familiar to sleep in and a uniform that I'm comfortable seeing, that doesn't fill much of the bucket. Steph Curry fills the bucket. West Coast weather fills the bucket. San Francisco area golf fills the bucket. Like, being an hour from your home in Los Angeles fills the bucket.
2: Yeah, if you want the happiness, the most happiness is going to be in Golden State, and he's just having fun. If he's not worried about winning another title, which I don't think he should be, I think he, for himself...
0: His legacy's set.
2: Yeah, that's already set.
0: His legacy is gone.
2: For himself and for us, for the enjoyment of the NBA, to watch Steph, Draymond, and LeBron playing basketball together for 82 games, great. I'm all in. All in.
1: Where do you think he goes?
2: You were all set on Minnesota, weren't you?
3: I'm set on Minnesota, but...
1: You think that's not where you'd like to see him. Where do you think he signs? Maybe it could be Minnesota.
3: I honestly think Philadelphia has gotten some steam. I think Philadelphia.
1: Andy.
0: Cleveland.
1: Greg.
2: Golden State.
1: You know what's funny?
4: Cleveland.
1: I honestly don't know. I think you guys have all made really good case. And I think where I'd like to see him go is Philly, because that's the most intriguing. Maybe Minnesota's also, but... The Golden State thing, I'm sure it's most fun for him. I don't know if it's any fun for me.
0: Well, I mean,
2: yeah. It's not fun for you? If you seeing three of the best players ever playing together at the end of their career?
1: No,
2: what was that movie? You would know. With the movie that had like all the old guys just going out on their last hurrah kind of thing.
0: Oh, I mean, it's a standard movie cliche where a bunch of guys get together for one last job.
2: But it was, I just went on and had fun. I forgot what it was called.
1: It's the one with James Garner and Jack Lemmon and all those.
2: That type of thing. Yeah. What was it? Were you saying before?
1: If he wants to win, that's Philly. If it's any of that other stuff, it's Golden State.
2: Right.
1: Like that's it. I don't know, man. That's weird.
2: So, yep. Laura, you say Cleveland? You say Cleveland, Laura?
4: I say Cleveland, just because based on everything, and I think that he just wants his fairy tale, whatever ending. Just get over it. Just do it. Give him his last year. Get him out.
0: I have not
4: done.
0: Seen yet these other teams' pitches, and we're going to see these other teams' pitches because Bob Myers just laid down the gauntlet. You got to do this publicly.
1: Yeah.
4: And he loves that.
1: Well, we know he loves that. That is for sure. A reminder, if you'd like to help people affected by the Venezuela earthquakes, your donation through redcross.org/ESPN enables the Red Cross to prepare for, respond to, and help people recover from this disaster. Again, that is redcross.org/ESPN. We got a little tip or no tip coming up next. Another intern edition. Lance and Junior are going to pitch in as well. That's coming up on 710 ESPN.
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6: 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Argentina rallied from behind to defeat Egypt 3-2, while Switzerland survived a tense penalty shootout against Colombia to keep its World Cup dream alive. Now the final eight are locked in. Thursday, it's France taking on Morocco from Foxborough Stadium in Boston. 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
0: 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Tip or No Tip time with producer Laura. And sitting in today for producer Laura, here's producer Funches.
4: I'm here.
1: Not bad. Not bad at all.
0: I'm here.
1: That's a good Funches.
4: I was waiting for producer Funches in the imaging, and I was like, oh, he updated it. I guess I was wrong. All right, guys. So I'd love me some murals, okay? And there is a Dodger mural unveiling today at hosted by Kombu Sushi out in the Arts District. It looks really cool.
1: It's your neighborhood, right?
4: It is. The Arts District. It is my neighborhood. So hopefully I'll get to see it afterwards. But I want to know, do you guys take the time or do you take the time to go see murals? Tip or no tip?
1: Not on purpose. Like if I see one, I will stop and enjoy it and kind of take it in. But I'm not going to, like, for instance, make a trip specifically to go see it. If I happen to be there and I drive by it and or whatever, I will take it in and enjoy it. But no, I'm not going to seek it out.
0: No tip. I will go out of my way to go to an art museum or something like that. But just specifically to go look for murals? No, I've never done that before.
2: No tip. Also, I see it as it's going by. Oh, that's cool. And I keep driving. Like,
1: yeah.
2: I'm not stopping, getting out, going to look at it. But they're cool. I like seeing them as I drive by, but I'm not going to make a thing of going to see the mural.
0: There is a great, super random mural in Studio City of the movie The Outsiders.
1: Awesome. And
2: where?
1: Dally and Soda Popper in it?
0: It's
1: Pony Boy?
2: I live in Studio City. I can go look at it
0: I got to Google this. I'll find it.
2: Okay.
0: But it is in the middle of Studio City. Like, there's been a few times where I've gone meet some friends who live out in that area, and it's got the Rumble in it. Like,
1: awesome.
0: Part of the Rumble is in it. It's pretty awesome.
1: Is Jerry Valance in it?
0: Jerry Valance, I want to say is in it, but I'd have to look.
1: Okay.
0: I'd have to look.
1: Because if Cherry Valance is in it, then maybe I will make a special trip to see the mural. Because
2: oh, it's by Floyd's. Is that what that is?
0: Yes.
2: Yeah. I know exactly where it is.
0: I'm going to find Floyd's a picture.
2: I used to go to the Floyd
1: Barbershop. Are you looking at it right now, Greg?
2: Yeah.
1: Okay. Is Cherry Valance in it?
4: So you're going to it, Greg?
1: That's not Cherry Valance.
2: No.
1: Cherry Valance is Diane
2: Lane.
1: Yeah.
2: First of all, that's a squint. So yeah. That's not the one I'm looking at.
0: Okay, I will find this and I will show it to everyone and I will tweet it out at Cam Brothers.
4: Okay, so I will pass the baton and we'll go with Junior first. Junior, what's your tip or no tip?
10: All right. Kansas City Royals second baseman Tyler Tolbert recorded a hit in 12 consecutive at-bats, tying an MLB record before flying out in his 13th at-bat, falling just short of breaking the record. So tip or no tip, if you are pitching to Tolbert in his 13th at-bat, are you walking him on purpose so the history is not being made on you, or are you challenging him to potentially end the streak?
1: All right, I'll go for A, if you walk him, the streak's still alive, right? Because it's not technically an at-bat, so the next one. But regardless of that, I'd want to be the guy to end the streak. I wouldn't be worried about being the guy that, you know, keeps it going, but if I had the guy that, I mean, that is so wildly hot to get a hit 12 times in a row, to be the guy to get to finally get that dude out, I'd go at him.
2: Yeah, I'd go at him too. I live by the mantra of Skip Schumacher, you know, as the
1: Schumacher.
2: Gaucho legend, how dare you? Schumacher, the manager of the Marlins, when he pitched against Shohei Ohtani going for his 50-50, he said, no, you keep throwing to him, and he just kept hitting me out of the park. So I live by that. I will go right at him. If he gets me, he gets me, but let him keep going.
0: Yeah, I would absolutely go at him, if for no other reason than nobody remembers who the pitcher was in that streak. Like, nobody. Give me any hits record, a home run record, or whoever. I challenge you, other than maybe Travis, because this is just truly his wheelhouse.
1: I'm trying to think of it. I know a handful of them.
2: In the 50-50 game, who was the one?
1: I don't remember that one. Yeah, I remember Al Downing gave up Hank Aaron's, you know, record breaker against Ruth.
0: But that's also one that we see all the time with the guys running on the field. Like, nobody remembers the pitcher in this situation.
1: Right. You're right. No, get the guy out. Go after him.
4: All right. Lance, give us your tip or no tip.
15: All right, guys. So, 4th of July just finished. We always eat like hot dogs and hamburgers on 4th of July. So, today, Pringles just dropped limited edition pop dog buns. So, these are the three flavors. I'm going to read it out to you guys. Sour cream and onion, barbecue pop dog, and honey mustard pop dog buns. Tip or no tip. Would you guys try these buns with your glizzies?
2: You really had enjoyed saying with your glizzies,
0: really
2: didn't you?
0: You by Chris Morales.
15: I was really debating saying hot dogs or glizzies, and I was like, I'll just
2: were you looking in the mirror in the bathroom and like saying, this is how I'm going to say
1: it?
2: It was really well done. Just the sour cream and onion one. I don't think I would do. Maybe the barbecue one. Was the third one?
15: Honey mustard.
2: So tip to two, no tip for the third one. I mean, why not? If just a little bit of flavor, it's probably terrible, and I'll hate it right afterwards. But I'll give it a shot.
1: Andy,
0: I don't eat hot dogs, but
2: I've
0: never liked
2: not
0: them,
2: good
0: ever.
4: Weirdo.
0: But I do like.
2: He doesn't like me.
0: I do like bratwurst, Polish sausage, stuff like that.
2: Yeah, brats.
0: Yes, it's a totally different taste, a much better taste. I think I would go either the honey mustard bun, depending on the type of brat. Like, some of them are a little bit sweeter.
2: Mm-hmm.
0: Or I definitely think the sour cream and onion could be pretty awesome. Like, assuming it's not a really overly artificial taste.
2: I mean, come on now.
0: Like, you got to do this well.
1: Yes.
0: But if you do it well, yeah, I think that could work.
1: Look, you're both out of your minds for not liking hot dogs, but that's a topic for another day.
2: They're not good.
1: Pringles are exactly what you just described, Andy. Pringles taste like you're having a mouthful of chemicals, right? They're like a potato chip tastes like it's got some chemicals, but it also feels like you're eating a crispy potato.
0: Sometimes I've had a mouthful of chemicals. It's a pretty good night.
1: I hear you. You get that. Like, for me, this is just like that waxy, chemical-y Pringle thing is deeply off-putting to me. So I'm a hard no tip on any Pringles related paraphernalia.
3: I'm just trying to picture like the container.
1: And you go
4: pop it out
1: off the top of that thing. Like, I want bread is on my bun. I don't want, you know,
4: It's weird.
1: Cyclone, whatever it is.
15: I'm on the website right now. They are actually out of stock now.
4: I believe it.
2: Yeah, and it's going to go quick.
15: The next time you can buy it is July 15th. And the container is actually like
1: in the tube.
15: In the tube.
1: Yeah.
4: So, please do not give me that for my birthday.
3: Yeah, you know, I think I'm going to go do it.